0: Police say 22-year-old Colin McLaughlin is charged with two counts each of second-degree murder and felony death by motor vehicle. McLaughlin is accused of hitting and killing 49-year-old Jason Williams and 42-year-old Cherise Dickerson on Tillman Road on September 24th. Outside the Wilson County Courthouse Wednesday, Denasia Dickerson, Cherise's daughter, tells WRAL,
1: I feel like it's not enough for me because I still have unanswered questions.
0: A newly released 911 call indicates McLaughlin called his father, a Wilson County Sheriff's captain, before calling for help. A jury selection in the Faith Hedgepeth murder trial continued Thursday in Durham, where a Superior Court judge removed a prospective juror after the man told the court he would rather serve jail time than sit on the jury. He was dismissed from the jury pool without compensation. Look for an overnight low of 62 and mostly clear skies. Gail Hurd, WPTF News.
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0: 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It's Brian Kilmeade.
1: 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If you like YouTube, and I know you do, most of the country is on it, you're going to love our channel. You get excerpts you haven't seen before. If you ever missed the show, the whole thing's going to be there almost on a daily basis. Mark Thiessen's going to be with us this hour. So is Senator John Husted in a big fight to keep his seat over in Ohio. President's going to be going there, making sure to stop by as the Senate basically said, we're done until after the election. So it's up to you to go out and win your race. And that's really the mandate from the senator from Ohio. So before we get to him, let's get to the victory.
2: Number three.
3: Our intelligence services are working with a number of people. I don't think any of them are external to Iran. They're all internal. I think people think it's going to happen sooner. I think it's going to happen a little later.
1: That is General Jack Keane. You can leave now. Iran foreign minister sent packing from New York as the Strait of Hormuz is virtually reopened to the same level of oil flow it had prior to the conflict. What does that mean for our troops in the region? We'll discuss it.
2: Number two.
4: Republicans have a money advantage. They have an operational advantage with James Blair, the president's political lieutenant. But right now, I'd say Democrats would pick up at least 25 House seats net and at least 6 Senate seats net.
1: That's his opinion, and certainly this, he's entitled to it, and he's a very balanced guy, Mark Halperin. Midterms dominate the headlines as the president goes all in, and the polls show both chambers can still be won by either side. We got the game plans.
2: Number one.
5: And an Israeli citizen, he rushed to the cabin, but as the plane was swerving, he was knocked off his feet, and they managed in a moment, corralled the attacker. And then the reserve crew that was sitting with the passengers came in and managed to stabilize the plane.
1: That is true and amazing. Prime Minister Netanyahu on with us last night. On with Sean last night and us this morning. The thwarted hijacking in the skies. True heroes are responsible for the survival of the 170-plus passengers and crew on the flight. We'll talk about that. It brought up memories of Flight 93, and it was the legacy of Flight 93. I think it helped inspire that those passengers to take back the plane. And luckily, there were some pilots who were just doing on there as passengers able to take over. Senator Husted, as we get more and more details about this would-be hijacking, what are your thoughts?
6: True heroes. They saved the lives of everybody on that plane. It is the definition of courage. It is a definition of heroic actions by people in a time of crisis. The heroics of those individuals should be celebrated.
1: Yeah, and it looks like another terror threat may be thwarted in the UK, too. What could you tell us without giving away anything about the threat level here at home?
6: Well, look, we're in a conflict with the leading sponsor of state terrorism right now. And so the threat level is of course, something that we should all be concerned about for our the men and women, our troops in the theater, our bases around the world, and any vulnerable spots inside this country. Look, I hate to break to share this, but look, we let over 10 million people under Joe Biden into this country illegally. We don't know who's here exactly. And so when you got these sanctuary cities and sanctuary states that house people that we don't even know who's in our country. So that puts us at a different level of risk.
1: So I want you to hear President Trump yesterday. It looks like he's going to go to bat for you guys in the final days, 30 plus days, cut 14.
7: I'm going out because nobody's selling it. We're doing an extremely poor job of promotion and an extremely great job of running the country.
1: So the president feels as though what you guys in the Senate and the House have done and the White House is not being sold correctly, messaging correctly. When you go out in Ohio and it looks like you're in a tight fight over in Ohio to keep that seat, are you finding there's a lot of misinformation out there?
6: Well, look, here's the bottom line in Ohio. We have more jobs than we've ever had in the history of our state. And literally this week we set a record for the lowest unemployment rate in the history of Ohio, 3.3%. So we're growing jobs. people are finding jobs. We're also bringing jobs to our state that pay great wages. And then you top that with the working family tax cut plan that let people keep more of their paycheck rather than having it confiscated and sent to Washington. No tax on tips, no tax on overtime, no tax on Social Security, tax credits for working families. There is a lot to talk about that we have accomplished. But we won't sugarcoat it. Affordability continues to be an issue. Inflation went up to 9% under Joe Biden. Gas went up to $5 under Joe Biden. Inflation is down to 3% now. We still need to take it lower, though. But we are the party of drill, baby, drill. They're the party of canceling the Keystone Pipeline. We are the party for building power plants, refineries, things like that to lower electricity prices. I literally had a bill on the floor yesterday to force data centers to build their own electric supply chain so we can lower electric rates for American citizens, and the Democrats blocked it. They talk about affordability. They don't want to do anything about it. We've created record jobs, low unemployment. We got to drive down prices and point out the fact that Democrats want to block us at every turn as we try to do that.
1: So as you find yourself in these polls, either neck and neck or three or four points off, how do you close the gap?
6: Look, our polls show us tied, and so it's going to be what we do between now and Election Day to get this done. And I want to tell you, I'm looking at the early voting numbers for absentee ballot requests. Those numbers are actually trending in our direction better than they did in 2022. But, you know, there are a lot of people in the mainstream media that want to try to make it sound like we're, you know, that there's going to be some big blue wave. They always want to make it sound like that. But the bottom line is, if Republican voters get out there and fight, and that's why President Trump, you know, going around the country will remind them to fight. He is a fighter. We need to be fighters. We need to remind people, don't send Democrats to Washington, because they'll take more of your money and more of your freedom. And if you don't fight for it, then they will win. If we do fight for it, we will win.
1: So why do you think it is, since Ohio's been almost reliably red, why do you think you're having trouble with Sherrod Brown, who was voted out and beat pretty convincingly by Bernie Moreno?
6: Well, first of all, if you look at the poll numbers from the last three Senate elections, J.D. Vance was behind, Bernie Moreno was behind, but ultimately they won when it came down to the November election. It's a midterm race. Midterm races are always harder when we don't have President Trump on the ballot. The party in charge always has an uphill battle. It's like an away game during midterm elections. But that's why we got to fight. Like, no more hand wringing, no more whining. Let's just get out there and win. And remind people about what we stand for, what we believe, and what they believe. I mean, it's literally the socialist, the Democratic socialist. My opponent, Sherrod Brown, he's the godfather of socialism. He wants to take more of your paycheck, send it to Washington, and somehow think that he's going to convince you that if he gives it back to you, that you'll be better off. That's crazy.
1: So I want you to hear what Hakeem Jeffries says. He's pretty convinced that he's going to be Speaker. Cut 30.
8: Housing costs, grocery costs, utility costs, child care costs, and health care costs have all gone in the wrong direction as a direct result of policies enacted by Donald Trump and Republicans in Congress. The American people have had enough, and our message to them is that help is on the way.
1: So what is he? What do you think he means by help?
6: I guess he means he's going to take more of their paychecks and then give it back to them. I mean, think about this. This is their health care policy. Obamacare is the health care policy of the land. What did that do? Insurance company consolidation, hospital consolidation, higher prices for consumers. They are the party of the Green New Deal that shut down power plants, refineries, and pipelines. They restricted supply to meet demand, and that's why, in part, the energy prices are higher. We provided tax relief so that people could keep more more of what they earn to spend and save in their priorities, including a $2,200 per child tax credit that helps people pay for child care. They voted against it. They want higher taxes on tips, overtime, Social Security, on working families. But look, this is the different vision for America. We want to help people earn more and help them keep more of what they earn. The Democrats want to confiscate more of your paycheck, send it to Washington, and make you beg them to send it back to you in hopefully a better way. And what is a better way? Better way is not the way it's being done by Democrats in blue states where they have steal the child care money, they steal the Medicaid money, billions and billions of dollars of fraud, rather than actually running a system that works. Trust people, don't trust government.
1: How does the collapse of the Canadian trade talks affect people of Ohio?
6: Well, look, we need a fair trade deal with Canada. Canada is Ohio's leading trading partner, and so we want to see that happen. But they can't be bringing Chinese products, you know, through Canada, trying to avoid tariffs that direct Chinese products would pay. They need to open up their market for dairy products. They are protecting dairy products from being imported into China or into Canada that would help Ohio farmers. So we need a fair trade deal. Fair trade deals are good for everybody. We need to get it done.
1: Would it help you to get something done before the election?
6: I think it helps everyone. I think it helps America. I think it helps Canada. I think it's good for our country.
1: So is the president planning on coming by Ohio?
6: He's going to be in Ohio on Saturday. We'll have him in the Dayton area, and he will fire people up. Ohio voted for him by a margin of 11 points just 2 years ago. Joe Biden is not the direction they want to go. Kamala Harris is not the direction they want to go. They don't want to see open borders. They don't want to see higher taxes. They don't want to see men and women sports. That's not what Ohio is about. That's what Sherrod Brown has to offer. That's what the Democrats have to offer, and we're going to beat them.
1: So I want you to hear Harry Enten on CNN. I don't usually play CNN clips, but he thinks this is where Donald Trump suddenly is vulnerable and his party, meaning you. Cut 29.
9: The target group of voters is

0: States. No wonder he's so low.
1: So do you feel that when you campaign? Do you feel as though you're losing some of that, the non-college base?
2: I don't, because those are the people that we're fighting for. That's what the Working Family Tax Cut Plan was about giving more money to them to keep what they earn. It's about fighting against bad trade deals that people like Sherrod Brown allowed to happen with China that took our jobs. Literally, in Ohio, we have the lowest unemployment rate in the history of our state and the most jobs in the history of our state. Those are facts. Those folks are going to work. The construction workers have jobs in Ohio. The manufacturing workers have jobs in Ohio. They know that the president has fought to get those jobs back, promoting the Made in America policy, America First. I was at a steel plant in Middletown where J.D. Vance's grandfather or his papa worked. And those steel workers were all 100% for us because they know that those jobs went away under bad trade deals, and that President Trump is fighting for people like
1: you,
2: them.
1: You have to run, but the Ratepayer Protection Act is something that you tried to get passed and it didn't get passed. Are you going to run on that?
2: Yeah, when people talk about affordability, I've been fighting for affordability. The Democrats talk about affordability and do nothing to help. The Ratepayer Protection Act would have forced data centers to pay for their own electricity, not pass those costs on to local ratepayers. It would have lowered electric bills. It passed the House 417-3. And Chuck Schumer blocked it in the Senate because he didn't want us to get a win. Chuck Schumer and the Democrats want to raise your prices. They want to put politics in front of people. And that's what happened yesterday in the Senate. I will continue to fight forward. But the bottom line is, when I go back and talk to the people of Ohio, and I'm out there across our great state, I'm going to remind them the Democrats want to block things like the Ratepayer Protection Act. They want to shut down refineries. They want to close pipelines. We're for more. We're for drill, baby, drill. We're for lower prices for them, and we'll fight for them. The Democrats just want to take more of their hard-earned money, send it to Washington, and then make you beg to have them send it back to you.
1: Your race is going to be won and lost in the next 30-plus days. Best of luck, Senator John Husted.
2: Thank you.
1: You got it. He's going back on the road. In fact, we're going to go to a break, and I'll come back with you, 1-866-408-7669. First stop, Jacksonville.
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2: I'm Monica DeLuca with the Fox True Crime Minute. Dramatic new testimony in the murder trial of former American Idol contestant Caleb Flynn. Flynn is accused of fatally shooting his wife Ashley inside their Ohio home this past February, then staging the scene to look like a break-in. Now the woman who says she had an affair with Flynn is taking the stand. Aaliyah Botner testified that Flynn repeatedly talked about wanting his wife dead, and at one point told her he was thinking of ways to kill Ashley without going to jail. Prosecutors also presented messages they say Flynn sent to Botner, including one where he wanted his wife, quote, dead and gone. Botner also testified that Flynn had shown her a gun he kept in his truck. Investigators say that gun has never been found. Flynn has pleaded not guilty to aggravated murder and other charges. The trial continues in Ohio. This has been your Fox True Crime Minute. I'm Monica DeLuca.
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3: American playwright Tennessee Williams, who grew up in the Deep South, died in 1983. He won the Pulitzer Prize for drama for A Streetcar Named Desire in 1948 and Cat on a Hot Tin Roof in 1955. Here, Tennessee Williams explains where he gets the inspiration for his character development.
4: I have always been more interested in my own kind of people, you know, people that have problems, people that have to fight. 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That's my world. Those are my people, and I must write about the people I know.
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1: Garcia on Sonny Gray, and Garcia lights it up. Right field and down! Bellinger, right field, base hit. The Yankees double their lead behind Bellinger. The game guy's over.
2: So let me just tell you, that was a thorough thrashing. I know, we're in New York, but we're across the country. But everybody knows the Yankees. Everybody knows the Yankees, Red Sox. You just know that rivalry, Celtics, Lakers. It just goes on. Doesn't matter who's playing, what era. It's very rare to see back-to-back years where the Yankees just pounded the Red Sox. Nothing like what we saw over the last two games. Didn't you say it was some type of record? I don't know if Pete, you said this is some type of record of runs scored.
3: That I don't know, but I was joking with you off air. It's like a mini Boston massacre, like a replay of 78. Remember when they obliterated them? This is two games. They outscored them 18-2.
2: Yeah, and you know what I like about it, too, is that the Yankees are not the Yankees. They just go by players. Hey, give me the best free agent, and why aren't they winning? And the Dodgers did two things, which is pretty amazing. They have a great farm system, and they also have the best players. So they're able to trade a lot of pieces. So that's why they've won back-to-back years. The Yankees are really like, the Bellinger is a free agent, but this guy, everybody had a shot at him. And besides that, the best players, Aaron Judge, Stanton came in a trade. You have Ben Rice, who's another fantastic player. I mean, they have an underachieving catcher, but he's homegrown. And they got a shortstop who's homegrown at 21 years old playing shortstop. So what the Yankees are doing is trying to be responsible in a big market. I think they're, on some level, I think they're hoping for a salary cap in the sport.
3: You know, the ironic thing is, who was the only owner years ago that wanted a salary cap? George Steinbrenner.
2: He did?
3: Way back when they first brought up, he was the only one that voted in favor of a cap.
2: To control himself?
3: Yeah.
2: Well, the thing is, if you can't have a cap, you have to have a basement, too. You have to have a minimum amount. I'm tired of the Pirates not spending anything. They don't keep any of their players. To me, that's a major market.
3: Yeah, and you get these small market teams that get the revenue sharing, and they don't spend it on the team. Yeah. That's what's the killer. Like you said, you have to have a floor as well as a ceiling.
2: And I know we want to get into this, but that's where there could be a lockout. We haven't had one in a while because it doesn't seem like the player. This is a very strong players union. For some reason, they don't want that. The owners don't want that. The owners don't want the basement, which is crazy. You've got to be competitive, too.

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1: I'm Jeff Hamlin. Apex town officials looked at Flock cameras during a special meeting on Thursday. Flock makes automatic license plate readers, which Apex police have used for about a year. Former Apex police chief Jason Armstrong tells ABC 11 that strong oversight measures are essential.
2: Some people are uncomfortable with the fact that their daily movements can be tracked. Essentially by government.
1: Alumni of Shaw University want more transparency about school finances. A rally by the group Save Our Shaw took place in downtown Raleigh on Thursday. They say that school leaders have not been transparent about a framework for funds used by the university. A juror was dismissed in the Faith Hedgepeth murder trial on Thursday, saying that he would rather go to jail than to sit in on the jury. Jeff Hamlin, WPTF News.
3: With SRN News, I'm Keith Peters in Washington. Israeli Prime Minister Benjamin Netanyahu says the co-pilot accused of trying to take over a Fly Dubai flight to Israel underwent Islamist radical indoctrination. Netanyahu said Israeli investigators uncovered the information while examining the Omani national accused of attacking the plane's captain during Wednesday's flight from Dubai. Passengers and crew subdued the suspect before the plane carrying 174 people landed safely in Saudi Arabia. More U.S. forces are headed to the Middle East as President Trump issues a dire warning to Iran. Reports say a Marine Expeditionary Unit and the USS Theodore Roosevelt are heading to the region, which would bring the total number of aircraft carriers in the area to 3. More details available at srnnews.com.
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1: Clear skies tonight with a low of 65. It'll be sunny and hot on Friday with a high of 92. Clear on Friday night, low of 69. A chance of showers on Saturday with sunny skies and a high of 81. Rain likely Saturday night.
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5: 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TechCrunch reports Tesla chief Elon Musk unveiled the company's new semi-truck at an event last week in Reno, Nevada. It is, as it sounds, a very large truck capable of pulling commercial-grade trailers at significant highway speeds using Tesla-created and built electric engines. One model of the truck is said to be able to drive more than 500 miles on a single charge. They're producing the trucks at one of Tesla's so-called gigafactories in Nevada. Of course, the issue, like always with EVs, when driving outside urban areas, is the lack of charging stations. Semi-trucks often are used for long hauls cross-country. EV trucking is intended to reduce emissions as they don't use diesel. Musk reportedly touted this as a cost saver overall, as the price of diesel per gallon is much higher than electricity per mile. With Fox on Tech, I'm Eben Brown, Fox News.
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1: On a flight from Dubai to Israel, as they were approaching Israel, there was an attack by one of the pilots against the other pilot. Apparently he stabbed him or he hit him with an axe. He was bleeding profusely. And the plane began to go out of control and began a nosedive. The pilot who was there, who was an Indian pilot with he's very badly wounded. He's fighting, I think, for his life right now. But in an act of unbelievable courage, he managed to unlock the door to the cockpit.
2: So that's just a little of the play-by-play the Prime Minister gave us today. That was him with Sean last night, Hannity. But he came back on with us today to talk about the play-by-play that almost, I mean, miraculous, the more you think about it, that the co-pilot stabbed the pilot in midair. It was an Indian pilot. It was an airline, a Dubai airline, heading to Tel Aviv. And when they start stabbing, and the pilot had the sense to kick open the cockpit door to let people get in and see what was going on. And as he was stabbed, clinging to his life, he was trying to steady the plane that was dropping out of the sky. When people saw what was happening, this group of Israelis just took action, including a plumber that wrestled this guy to the floor. They tied him up. They tried to save the pilot, and then it just so happens, fortuitously, there were two pilots on the plane. They were able to steady the plane, bring it up to height, and bring it up to the proper level, and then bring it down in Saudi Arabia. Everybody survives. It would have been 174 dead. Just amazing, but it's another terror activity. This is an Omani guy who was screaming, according to the Prime Minister, after they tied him up, kill me, I want to be killed. So this is obviously a suicide situation. Suicide bomber terrorist. Then you factor in, which looks like, according to the Prime Minister over in the UK, a possibly terror act that was thwarted over in the UK where Americans were flying out in their mission to destroy Iran. This is a heightened alert. Iran can't beat you straight up, but they'll try to terrorize you. That's what they're good at. Mark Thiessen joins us now, wrote a book about terrorism, now is Fox News contributor, fellow at AEI. Mark, isn't it amazing to think about what transpired on that plane?
3: It is incredible. It's the Flight 93 of Israel. The passengers, just like Todd Beamer, passengers took action, subdued the hijackers. In this case, they were able to save the plane and get it to safety. I have to confirm this because I've seen this a couple times on Twitter, but I haven't actually verified it. But it sounds like the two pilots who helped bring down the plane were a Russian and a Ukrainian working together, which just shows what a needless war this is, that the Russian and Ukrainian people could, you know, accomplish so much together with if they were both free countries of the democracies and follow the aspirations of their people instead of massacring each other. Here you see what Ukraine and Russia could accomplish together, and it's just a tragedy. The world is on fire. It's on fire in the Middle East. It's on fire in Europe. And we need to put those fires out.
2: And I want to talk about Russia, too, because it's one person to blame. And you know this better than anybody. And it is Vladimir Putin. Yeah. It's not the Ukrainians. They had no interest. They had no interest in this war. And it's much harder than Vladimir Putin ever dreamed. But I did an interview with one of the passengers this morning. And he brought up something at the end. I went to wrap up the interview. And he said, I just want to add this. He says, I was calling in telling everyone this was a terror attack. And I was on the plane. I had reception. So how it was reported, knowing that this was a terror attack, it was astounded him. And his name is Tally. He didn't want me to give his last name up. But here's cut 10.
4: This is an absolute miracle. There's no such thing as coincidences. God winks. From the captain who fought off the attacker, who opened the cockpit door, to the Israeli citizens who jumped in, this really is a throwback to Flight 93. And
5: I was really frustrated with that while everything is happening, I was one of the only people that could communicate externally because I had reception. And I get notices from everyone that the global media is reporting it as a fight between two pilots, while I'm reporting outside that it's a terror attack. Gotcha. And it was really, really frustrating that the first reaction of the media out there is that by default, it cannot be a terror attack. even though it's clearly a terror attack.
2: So did you see the reporting early? Because I'm sure you're not up when I'm up. But when I started the show, I was telling my control room, I go, everything I'm reading just says two pilots got in a fight. But yet the facts were out there is that people did not want to say, you know, the Israelis are subject of it or fought off an attack.
3: Well, some of it is. Why would you say anything about a good story about Israel and a good story about the Jews and something that that puts, you know, that could be perceived as putting Muslims in a negative light? You know, the guy, they could have, you know, the story could say that the guy's yelling Allahu Akbar and they'd still say motive uncertain. Yeah, this is just the way we are in the media in this day and age.
2: Just don't say it's not Mark Thiessen and Brian Kilmeade are like that. We have weaknesses, but that's not one of them. The UK terror attack that could have taken place. Here's the Prime Minister, Andy Burnham, cut 11.
6: There are strong indications that Iran played a part in what happened over the weekend at RAF Fairford. But of course, it remains an ongoing, complex and serious police investigation. And of course, we are working closely with our colleagues in the United States of America. I have held a COBRA meeting as I've been here at the conference in Liverpool. We are on top of it in every possible way imaginable. The police in Gloucestershire, our counter-terrorism police, have done an outstanding job. I thank them for that. We will say more in due course, but we can confirm our belief that we believe Iran to have played a part.
2: So look, they found, I guess, gas and some other and oil or something. So, and they did let him out on bail. But President Trump is not overreacting, and Burnham came out and says we think Iran's related. So what's going? What, you know this terrorist stuff inside and out. What do you think's going on here? Why is the president, who has no problem ever criticizing the UK, holding his fire here?
3: Well, first of all, if they had published an angry tweet about Islamic radical immigrants, they'd still be in jail. So it's a good thing they didn't do that.
2: Yes,
3: that's the way life is in the UK these days. You wave a British flag or complain about seeing Palestinian flags all over the place, and you're in jail. But you are caught trying to carry out a terrorist attack on a U.S. base, and you're released on bail. It's just insane. I think he's holding this fire because I think the British did their job in this particular case, and Trump will hit you when you do the wrong thing, like when Keir Starmer wasn't allowing us to use our bases for Operation Epic Fury, and if they do the right thing, then he'll praise you.
2: Letting him out on bail kind of bothered me, but he doesn't seem bothered. I think they want to see maybe who they're interacting with.
3: It's entirely possible, but here's my bigger worry. We're 31 days away from the U.S. Yep. midterm elections. The Iranian regime, the IRGC, just endorsed the Democrats. Published a 25-page letter endorsing the Democrats in the election. They want the Democrats to win because they think that if the Democrats win, they'll cut off funding for the war, and it'll be in their interest. And in 30 days, I would not be at all surprised if they had some sort of October surprise in plan. This could have been the first phase of it, but this is not the only operation that they have planned. They want to do something to hurt Donald Trump and the Republicans in the midterm elections. That it could be a terror attack. It could be an attack on American forces in the Middle East. It could be a terrorist attack somewhere in the West. We don't know what it is, but this regime wants the Republicans to lose the midterm elections, and they're going to try, and we need to be on our guard because they're going to try something between now and Election Day.
2: Well, I understand that, and I think they basically almost said that. So I'm very curious to see, because President Trump, they thought, was going to respond like every other politician and say, I'm going to shape my policies around Election Day. But he keeps repeating, I don't care about the election as it relates to this. And before or after, I'm going to make his decision soon. So I think it's once again, Donald Trump is totally throwing them off. Here is what General Jack Keane said about what should be next. Cut 43.
7: Our intelligence services are working with a number of people. I don't think any of them are external to Iran. They're all internal, supported by groups. And I don't think you focus on one anyway. Why? Iranians get wind of that, they're going to kill them. That's just a fact. We got to make some assumptions about plans being made here, and the details of which we shouldn't we don't need to know anything about.
8: Mm. What do you think the odds are it happens sooner than we think?
7: I think people think it's going to happen sooner. I think it's going to happen a little later.
8: A little later.
7: Yeah. I just think the Iranian steadfastness here to hang on despite how bad it is cannot be underestimated.
2: So he believes the contact's been made with people in Iran.
3: I would be shocked if it wasn't. It would be incompetence if we weren't trying to do that right now. And I know John Ratcliffe is a great CIA director, so I'm sure he's doing something. And you're right, Jack's right. We don't need to know about it. But here's the thing: this regime needs to leave power before Donald Trump leaves power. You got just over 2 years before the inauguration of the next American president. And we have an historic opportunity to transform the Middle East can you imagine everyone who complains that we have to spend so much military might and so much energy and so much money in the Middle East? We could stop doing that if this regime was gone. It is the source of instability. We just withdrew our troops from Iraq, right? Why? Because Iraq is no longer a threat. When's the last time you saw Iraq in the headlines in the front page of the newspaper? Because Saddam Hussein isn't there anymore, and the regime is no longer a threat to peace and security around the world. It's got problems. It's not a Jeffersonian democracy, but it's basically a democracy in a stable country. And they don't wake up every morning saying America's the problem in the world, and we gotta go kill Americans.
2: But what is a problem in Iraq? Iranian militias.
3: Iranian militias, exactly. They're Iranian proxies. Iran is the source of every problem that we face in the Middle East today. And if you get rid of that regime and replace it with a regime, a government that doesn't wake up in the morning saying death to America, death to Israel, doesn't have to be a perfect democracy. It doesn't have to be, everything that our ideals stand for. It just has to be a country that doesn't hate us and doesn't hate Israel and doesn't want to destroy us. And that is an achievable goal. This regime has never been weaker since it was founded in 1979. Donald Trump has buried its nuclear program. He's decimated them militarily. The top two layers of their leadership have been killed. We need to go and finish the job. We need to weaken them. We need to hit them. We're hitting them economically with the blockade, but we need to take out their economic enablers in the regime. We need to finish off the leadership strikes. We need to take out their air and land routes the way we're taking away their sea routes, and squeeze them economically, and then arm the Iranian people to overthrow the government. And that is a doable, achievable goal for President Donald Trump. And I think he's going to be liberated after whatever happens on if Republicans win the midterms, or if they lose the midterms. He's at that point, he's free as a bird to do whatever he wants and whatever he feels he needs to do. And I think he's going to finish the job in Iran as soon as the midterms are over. I think he's not going to let this drag out for 2 years. The Iranians are either going to cry uncle, or he's going to take decisive action to end this regime.
2: So now it looks like the Strait is virtually having the same oil going through at the same rate as before, but there's been damage to the Gulf states and refineries, so we're not going to see that necessarily at the pump right away. And then you factor in the diesel issue when it comes to Russia, who's decided to stop exporting it. Makes things, it's going to be maximum pain for the consumer here, which is the intent, isn't it?
3: But it's a temporary thing. And this is why Trump said the smartest thing about a month ago, and he hasn't been repeating it, and I wish he would. It's like, you're paying a little bit more at the pump to stop an evil regime from obtaining a nuclear weapon. Americans are willing to sacrifice for our national security. Americans are patriots. They love their country. They care about our national security. But you have to explain to them what the sacrifice is for, why it's necessary, and show them a strategy for how we're going to succeed. And I think Trump needs to do more of that. I think he needs to lean into that message going into Election Day, because all the other economic numbers are really doing well. If you look at just state of the economy, we're growing. We've created over a million private sector jobs. Inflation's 3.3%, which is, the below the historic average going back to 1954. It's not as ideal, but, we've got above 2% economic growth. Median income is up. Poverty is at the lowest level it's ever been. The border is secure. Crime is at the lowest levels ever recorded, violent crime. I mean, we're doing well in so many ways. What people are upset about are gas prices, and understandably. And so you have to explain to them why the gas prices are high, why it's necessary, and ask them for their support and for their patience, and lay out the strategy, and they'll give it to you. But we got to lean into that message.
2: Well, before I let you go, what's the strategy now in Russia? Their goal is to make it a cold winter for Ukraine and blow up again all what's left of the power grid, at the same time threatening nuclear war if we go and try to take Kaliningrad, which is that small little enclave, which is basically a weapons depot for them. What are your thoughts about where this is heading?
3: Well, I don't think anybody's planning to go for Kaliningrad at all. If anything, it's the Russians who might use Kaliningrad to go after NATO countries. And they're not going to use nuclear weapons. First of all, it has no advantage to Putin to use a nuclear weapon because it doesn't achieve his goal of gaining territory in Ukraine. The winds across the across Europe go east. So that means the nuclear fallout would blow back into Russia. He claims that he's trying to liberate the Ukrainian and Russian people are the same people. He's trying to liberate them from Nazis. Well, how does nuking your brothers in Ukraine advance that? It completely blows up his propaganda rationale. And also, I'm not sure the Russian military would carry out an order to use a nuclear weapon. The Soviet military was equipped and trained for it to fight on a nuclear battlefield. The Russian military today is not. And so he would be nuking his own troops in Russia. Now, maybe he doesn't care because he's sent a million Russians into a meat grinder in Ukraine and doesn't seem to care about that. But I think it's a bluff, and gotcha. I don't think it's a serious one.
2: You never bluff, Mark. Thanks so much. Appreciate it.
3: All right. Take care, Brian.
2: Back in a moment.
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7: I'm Gianna Gelosi with your Fox True Crime Minute. Delphi murderer Richard Allen is appealing his 130-year sentence for killing two Indiana middle school girls, blaming psychosis from solitary confinement for his repeated confessions to his wife. Now his attorney wants a new trial. The 54-year-old was found guilty in 2024 of murdering eighth graders Abigail Williams and Liberty German, who were just 13 and 14 when their bodies were found in 2017 with their throats slit on a hiking trail in Delphi, Indiana. Allen repeatedly confessed to prison guards and psychologists, as well as several times to his wife, Kathy, in person, phone calls, letters. Allen's attorneys are now seeking to overturn his conviction, arguing he only confessed because he became severely mentally ill while locked in solitary confinement, where they say he smashed his head against cell walls, bathed in his toilet, ate paper, and covered his face and cell walls in feces. The judges will rule at a later date. There's more on this story at foxnews.com or subscribe to the Fox True Crime Podcast. I'm Gianna Gelosi with your Fox True Crime Minute.
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0: lead. Schwarber gets a hold of one. Acuna doesn't even give it a look. To the top of the chop. And Philly has a pulse. Bryce to right. We are tied. The Phillies go back to back.
1: 1-1 to Boehm. Hit well the other way.
0: The Phillies take a 4-3 lead.
2: And they got to force a game three, right? That's your idol, Don Mattingly, right, Pete?
3: He gets to live another day. Yeah, my favorite player growing up.
2: Of course, and they're playing on the road all three games?
3: Yes. That's it. So the higher seed gets the home advantages for all three, yeah.
2: Yeah, so I mean, you should reward people. But now there's another layer. Why the Yankees are playing Tampa when they have the two best records in the American League, correct?
3: They need to figure out a way to reseed. So that, I mean, I'm not a Tampa fan, obviously, but Tampa should have the lowest ranked team available, regardless of their division winner or not.
2: That will be after the first round. I thoroughly agree with you. Because now you got two teams who won their division barely over 500, and the Yankees and Tampa are going to beat each other up now.
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9: News this hour from Town Hall. I'm Keith Peters in Washington. A woman is still missing following a deadly helicopter crash off Santa Catalina Island in Southern California. Sharon Reardon reports.
10: Family members say 45-year-old Catalina Hernandez was suffering from an allergic reaction Wednesday night when she boarded the medevac helicopter with her son and a medical team. It crashed into the water about a mile from Avalon shortly after takeoff around 8. KNBC reports a pilot and a nurse were killed, and a medic and Hernandez's son were injured and taken to the hospital. Hernandez remains unaccounted for. Los Angeles Port Police Chief Thomas Gazi says they're continuing their search.
11: All of us are committed to bringing the best possible closure to those and their families and the loved ones affected by this.
10: The National Transportation Safety Board is expected to lead the investigation. I'm Sharon Reardon.
9: The Fly Dubai pilot who safely landed a passenger jet after being stabbed in the cockpit is being called a hero. Wendy Swanson has more.
12: Israeli officials say Captain Smit Machar is recovering in a hospital after his co-pilot reportedly stabbed him during a flight to Israel in an attempt to crash the jet carrying 174 people. The injured captain was able to let passengers into the cockpit, who subdued the attacker and helped him to land the plane. In his native India, Prime Minister Narendra Modi called him a hero, saying he showed immense courage and an unwavering resolve to protect the lives of others. I'm Wendy Swanson. Johnson.
9: President Trump is touting the nation's economy.
13: There are more people working in the United States right now than at any time in the history of the United States.
9: In Denton, Texas, Trump toured the Peterbilt Motors facility and told workers the stock market is through the roof and poverty numbers are low. On Wall Street, the Dow by 20 points, the Nasdaq rose 10, the S&P advanced 14. More on these stories at townhall.com.
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15: I'm Jeff Hamlin. A juror was removed from the Faith Hedgepeth murder trial on Thursday. A Superior Court judge removed the juror after the man told the court he would rather serve jail time than sit on the jury. A group of Shaw University alumni sounding the alarm about the historic HBCU's future. The Save Our Shaw Coalition says that the university has not been transparent enough regarding $2 million in endowment gifts that were used for other expenses. The speaker during a rally on Thursday said the school has not been transparent.
16: We need proof of funds that our endowment actually still exists.
15: A man faces child sex crime charges after a Durham apartment raid that happened on Wednesday morning. It happened on Park Ridge Estates. The FBI and Durham police handled the arrest. The WPTF forecast for tonight, clear with a low of 65. Jeff Hamlin, WPTF News.
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1: Hi, everyone. 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I got events coming up. I got events coming up in Westbury, New York on the 17th, on the 16th, Red Bank, New Jersey. Then in early November, I'll be in Clearwater, then Jacksonville, and finishing up in St. Louis on the 21st. So I hope to hear and see everybody in person, and we kind of bring history to life in a fun, entertaining way. So this hour, we got a lot of special guests, and we got, of course, the news we're following about. More details are coming out about the hijacking of that plane. Tom Suozzi is standing by. He hopes to keep his seat in the House election coming up in just a few weeks now. Tyrus at the bottom of the hour, along with Glenn Jacobs, the mayor of Tennessee, who also wrestled for a living for a while and can take me in a fight. So before we get to Congressman Tom Suozzi, let's get to the big three.
2: Number three.
3: Our intelligence services are working with a number of people. I don't think any of them are external to Iran. They're all internal. I think people think it's going to happen sooner. I think it's going to happen a little later.
1: That is so true, and that is General Jack Keane. You can leave now. The Iran foreign minister sent packing as the Strait of Hormuz is virtually reopened to the same flow that it was prior to the war. Where are we heading, and why are we pulling our troops out of Iraq now?
2: Number two.
4: Republicans have a money advantage. They have an operational advantage with James Blair, the president's political lieutenant. But right now, I'd say Democrats would pick up at least 25 House seats net and at least 6 Senate seats net.
1: That's in the best scenario. And let's see what kind of scenario. But Mark Halperin's a pretty fair guy. Midterms dominate the headlines as the president goes all in at the polls show. Both chambers can still be won or lost by either side. We'll go over the game plans.
2: Number one.
5: And an Israeli citizen, he rushed to the cabin, but as the plane was swerving, he was knocked off his feet, and they managed in a moment corralled the attacker. And then the reserve crew that was sitting with the passengers came in and managed to stabilize the plane.
1: Pretty amazing. Prime Minister Netanyahu giving some details on the thwarted hijacking in the skies. True heroes, just pedestrians. A plumber decide to take down a would-be killer. It was reminiscent of Flight 93. If they had a pilot on board, sadly, there was one there yesterday, but not one 25 years ago. Let's bring in Congressman Tom Suozzi. Congressman, how are you feeling? You feeling confident weeks before the election?
6: I feel pretty good, Brian, but thank you so much for asking. And I really loved your tagline in the beginning, seeking solutions and not sowing division. That's good stuff.
1: Absolutely. And I think we're going to get to my theory, unsubstantiated as it is we're going to get to the point where we start doing deals again. And I just think it's going to start happening. And we're both, and our show, my show will change from, instead of one side wins, the other side, and the other side loses, it'll be, hey, I won, but you didn't lose. Well, give me 10 issues. Where can I work with you on these issues? Where does the rubber hit the road? There's certain things you'll never agree with Republicans on. And there's certain things Republicans never agree with Democrats on. But I just think we're going to get to an era to get stuff done.
6: We have to do that. I mean, I think America's always had challenges throughout our history, and leaders always emerged to solve those problems. And right now, too much effort is focused on just fighting with each other and winning and not actually solving the problems. And that's why the people, Democrats and Republicans, are just pissed off. They're unhappy. They're unhappy with what's happening in our country right now. And they just want us to work together. You know, people sit at home and they're like, hey, I can't afford my groceries. I gotta go to the gas station. It's too expensive. My health insurance is too expensive. I gotta close the windows when the smoke's coming down from Canada from the fires. And you know, you guys are just fighting with each other. What are you doing for, you know, AI is gonna end the world. I mean, everybody's freaking out. And they're like, what are you guys doing? All you're doing is fighting with each other. So I think you're 100% right. And I'm hoping that after this election, especially if there's divided government, quite frankly, where it's not just one party controlling all the branches of government. If we had some divided government, it will force people to make deals. And the public is demanding us to make deals.
1: Now, I'm from your area. You're not my district, but close. Mike LePetri, who I know, also a good guy.
6: Is it LePetri or LePetri?
1: Let's go LePetri. But who I know, he's a good guy. Where are you guys different?
6: Well, you know, I've got a lot more experience than him. I've been around for a long time. I'm a little more independent. I will, you know, fight my own party when I have to, and I'll work with the Republicans when I have to. I'll try and make deals with both sides. He's pretty much said, you know, he's 100% with the president, and he's going to do everything the president wants. I think that based upon my experience as mayor and as county executive, as a member of Congress, I realize that nobody's got a monopoly on good ideas. And the only way to actually get stuff done is to get people to work together. And we have to do, you know, what you just said. We have to seek solutions, not sow division. And that's what I'm all about. And I think people know me. And I think that they know that that's what I'm about.
1: So a couple of things. The one thing people don't realize, you could look at the price and say gas was 360 and now it's 343 or vice versa. I got it. But there's philosophies that go with this. Congressman, and one philosophy was the president, previous president said, no XL pipeline, no more offshore drilling. I'm going to do a deal with Venezuela, and I'm going to drain the strategic oil reserve. But I don't want oil and gas. This president says we're going to drill like crazy. We're going to maximize what we can. We're going to drill on federal land, and we're going to drill offshore. And I'm going to get pipelines coming out of Alaska. Right now, where do you stand on that? Who's right?
6: I think that the answer is what we've heard a lot of Republicans say for a long time, which was all of the above. And the problem is now is that we've, you know, for the energy demand in America has been flat or going down for 20 years. And right now it's spiking because of the data centers. And instead of increasing supply at a time of increasing demand, we cut all these green energy projects. So I have no problem doing permitting reform, for example, which would result in more plants being built, more things being done, but it would include a lot of green energy plants as well as fossil fuel plants. So I'm a big environmentalist, but I'm also a very practical person. I want to solve problems. And we need energy in America. We need energy production, and we need to increase supply. And supply's got to be include natural gas as well as green energy projects.
1: Do you think we've sobered up since the Paris climate change? Because some of the things they were suggesting were just not practical. And I think Europe's finding that out now. And they're coming off that, you know, banning gas cars by 2035 and things to that nature.
6: Yeah. No, I don't like the idea of just banning things and you know, the stuff in New York where they want to get rid of all the gas stoves and things like that. I don't agree with that stuff. I actually voted with the Republicans on certain things that they undid, what they call CRAs. But, you know, I'm still an environmentalist and I still think climate change is real. We see these fires, we see these floods, we see these droughts, we see all this extraordinary weather going on, and we just have to be open-eyed about it and do something about it. Now, that doesn't mean, you know, with so many different things, everybody wants to be like, you're all this or you're all that. And it's really, you have to find a balance between the two and try to find some compromise that will actually address the problems. We want to address the environment and make sure the environment is protected and that we're protecting the earth and things like that. But we also don't want people to go broke in the process. We don't want to make it so that it's so expensive that people can't afford it. And so,
1: because you know, see right what's happening in California.
6: Yeah.
1: I mean, you know, gas is always an extra dollar there or $2 there.
6: It's higher here in New York and New Jersey than it is in a lot of places in the country as well because of a lot of the taxes.
1: New Jersey more than us.
6: But everything's higher now related to Iran. I mean, everybody knows that. I mean, I don't have to convince you. That's just everybody knows that. And when Iran first happened, and I know this is a big topic for you, when Iran, I'm a little older than you. So I voted the first time in the 1980 presidential election. It was during the Iran hostage crisis. And when we first attacked Iran, I was like, yeah, those guys, they're bad guys. You know, they've been the Iran hostage crisis. They've been saying death to America all these years. They're supporting the Houthis and the Hezbollah and the Hamas, and they're sowing terrorism throughout the region, and they're trying to build nuclear. Yeah, those are bad guys. And I was emotionally excited about the idea of taking them on. When I did my job as a Congress member and I went to the briefings with the chairman of the Joint Chiefs of Staff and the Secretary of State and the Secretary of Defense and other people, and I listened, I was like, okay, but, you know, what's the plan? We didn't coordinate this with our allies ahead of time. Then we learned about the Straits of Hormuz, and it's like, wow, should we have thought of that ahead of time? You know, maybe there's a reason we haven't done this for so many years. So we have to have a plan. It can't just be based upon emotion. It can't just be based upon, you know, my way or the highway. We got to bring people along with us, build coalitions. And right now we're paying the price for it.
1: Couple of things. I thought, number one, I appreciate your candor on that, because people are pretending that Iran hasn't been our enemy since 79. I can't believe it. A war
6: bad,
1: of choice.
6: Bad, bad guy.
1: But
6: I thought, awful.
1: You know, you're for the everyman. Stephen A. Smith doesn't say I'm a political expert. I don't think he'd ever vote for Donald Trump. But he said this on Bill Maher.
7: You got a lot of damn nerves to be in the face of American people saying for numerous administrations, Iran is a problem. They have to be dealt with. Iran's a problem. They have to be dealt with. And then this man deals with him, and then all of a sudden you're complaining about him now. Right. It doesn't really make sense. There's a lack of consistency.
1: So, and you're basically saying the same thing, right? But you just don't like the plan.
6: There's really no plan. There's been no plan. I mean, what you need the president to do is actually come to the Congress. You may not agree with everybody in the Congress, but there's really a lot of talented people in there. People who know a lot more than I do, quite frankly, about intelligence and foreign affairs. And I'm pretty good, but there's people who know a lot more than me. Build a consensus, build a team, lead us forward as a country as to what we can be doing together to try and take on this very serious enemy. Sell the American people, sell the members of Congress on the idea that this is something we must do and this is the way to do it. And then bring our allies in to help us. When the president, after this happened, he said, well, you guys better come in and help us with the Straits of Hormuz. And then he got pissed off. You're supposed to talk to them ahead of time. You can't just shove it down their throats. You got to lead. You got to build consensus. That's what a leader has to do.
1: And I know from doing my research as well, part of the reason why they started the way it is, the intelligence showed that there was an opportunity to strike, and they did. And that's why they went in. The other thing is, just like when we went into Iraq, they planned that for months. And then all of a sudden, Saddam Fedayeen, we didn't plan for. And then we didn't plan for the insurgency. But they had a plan. You know, so you were there during that time.
6: You don't have a plan until you get punched in the face.
1: Exactly. So you have a plan. You could plan everything. And all of a sudden, wait, I wasn't expecting that. So,
6: but in the modern world, you got to build teams. You got to build teams. You have to build allies. There's reasons for alliances. There's reasons that people share our values. You know, when you look at the world, there's two big camps. There's our camp over here, which includes Canada, quite frankly, Europe, Israel, South Korea, Australia, Japan, people that share our values, capitalism, democracy, free markets. And then you got the other team, Russia, the Chinese Communist Party, Iran, North Korea. And then there's a whole bunch of people in between on the continuum. We have to build more people on our team and work with our team to defeat this team. And so I just don't feel like we're doing enough to build that

0: I don't even know. I'm a member of Congress. I don't even know what the truth is as to the status of what they have right now. And I just think that there has to be, you know, you say they bring you into the situation. Well, we got to be doing a lot more of that. There's not enough. You know, the president met with Zohran Mamdani. Okay.
1: Yep.
0: Now, he says he's a communist. He's awful. And I came out against Zohran Mamdani from the very beginning. I wrote an op-ed piece against him in the Wall Street Journal. But he's meeting with him, and they're like doing this buddy-buddy thing. Can't you meet with some of the Democrats in Congress
1: to try
0: and cut deals?
1: Good point.
0: I mean, he met once with John Fetterman in March of 2025. He met once with Chuck Schumer and Hakeem Jeffries in October of 2025 before the shutdown. And then right after that meeting, he did the thing with the sombreros with Hakeem Jeffries. I mean, come on, let's just meet with us. Let's make some deals.
1: Right. You remember the history, though, with Pelosi and Schumer and the rhetoric and the suiting and the lawsuits and the impeachment. You got to factor that all in. There's a little bit of bitterness. But I want to get you on AI before we go. There's no simple answer. It's not a cartoon. So where do you stand on this? What the president wants to do is he's going to let these guys police themselves. Goes a little bit more detail than that. But he wants to move forward. Just had that big meeting lunch. You're all about meetings. How do you feel about where we're going?
0: There's two extremes. There's one side saying, hands off, let's not do anything. And the other side is saying, let's shut the whole thing down. They're both wrong. It's something in the middle that we have to work together to try and do. We want to win the AI competition. AI is going to happen. If we say we shut down, don't do anymore, which I do not advocate, the rest of the world will continue to build AI and China will eat our lunch. So we have to keep going. But we have to do so in a way that we don't end up with the same problems that we have with social media now. You know, when we did social media in America, and we're the leaders in social media, but we didn't take it, we didn't, as we said, no liability, no rules. And as a result, we got everybody looking at their phones all day, and the kids are all screwed up, and there's no liability for all the stuff that they say on these platforms that are not true, and a lot of disinformation and hurting a lot of kids. So it's a balance like everything else. You got to find a balance between the two. Do I think, am I happy that they did a meeting to self-police the other day? Yes. Do we have to do more? Yes, we do, because we can't count on them to do everything just themselves. But we need Democrats and Republicans, smart people, sit down, do hearings, make decisions as to how we can protect ourselves going forward.
1: And I only have 20 seconds left, but the FTC coming down saying, I'm doing it, I'm going to investigate into OpenAI, shows that there is some infrastructure there and oversight. So we'll see. I can't wait to get past the election season because this stuff is too serious with the data centers and everything else to make it into a he's bad and she's good.
0: And plus, the Chinese are trying to stop us. They're trying to support this division, everybody fighting each other about the data centers because they don't want us to win the AI battle.
1: Yep.
0: They're promoting this on our social media pages with their bots to get us to all fight with each other. Like every other issue.
1: All right, Congressman Tom Suozzi, thanks so much. I'll talk to you soon.
0: Thanks, man.
1: Back in a moment.
2: Both sides, all opinions. 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
16: There's a report that Ken Paxton was complaining about your midterm convention and he felt like it hurt him. What's your reaction to that?
17: Well, I haven't heard that, but I can tell you that the convention was amazing. As you probably know, we had 107 million views. Think of this. We had over 100 million views, I think 107. The NFL had 25 million views. So we had four times what the NFL did. And, you know, it's possible that could be true. I don't know if it's possible, but other people were helped greatly.
18: So that's President of the United States doing a great job parrying Ken Paxton's statement that it turns out he believed Ken Paxton in what he thought was an off-mic moment, saying that the midterm convention hurt his numbers. And I'll play the whole soundbite because I got Tyrus coming in next and Glenn Jacobs coming in next. This guy's a problematic candidate. So he said that he would have won the primary over Senator John Cornyn, which to me is nuts. I think Cornyn's one of the classy acts in Senate. If you don't agree with everything he does, at least you know that he does it ethically. And I believe he's pro-American. Ken Paxton, I know, wins every single race in Texas. I know we're carried pretty well in Texas. But he's got to work hard, number one. Number two, he's got to get ready to debate. I would debate Tallarico all day. I don't know why he won't do that. And number three, when Donald Trump endorses you and brings you at the midterms to your state, off the record or on the record, don't say he hurt you. By the way, all the numbers say he's not. He's within 1 point. This guy was down 6 points after he got the nomination. He's within one. And Donald Trump's coming to help you. You don't diss him.

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1: I'm Gail Hurd. A Carrboro man will spend at least 9 years in prison after he pleaded guilty on Monday for having sex with a student while he was a teacher at Chapel Hill High School between 2015 and 2017. Court documents show David Bennett pleaded guilty to 6 charges and will spend between 9 and 16 years in federal prison. Bennett was arrested and charged in 2023 and fired the same year. And a group made up of alumni from Shaw University has submitted a complaint to the North Carolina Attorney General's office, hoping for an administrative review of the university. The complaint ranges from concerns over the university's financial situation as well as potential land sales. At a press conference, Shaw graduate Jared Olison said it is important to keep the school vital.
2: We need to make sure that we fight to keep Shaw's doors open so that future generations can stand right here and talk about how great Shaw is.
1: The university hopes to lease land for development as a way to help generate revenue. The groups want to put on hold any asset sales. Gail Hurd, WPTF News.
3: With SRN News, I'm Keith Peters in Washington. President Trump is stopping in 3 states in 2 days as the midterms draw closer. In Denton, Texas today, Trump toured the Peterbilt Motors facility and told workers the stock market is through the roof and poverty numbers are low. Trump's stop in Texas is part of a broader tour touting the economy ahead of the midterms. The NTSB is out with a preliminary report on the Amazon cargo jet that crashed while landing at Miami International Airport. Investigators say the plane was flying too high and too fast as it crossed the runway threshold. The Boeing 767 then ran off the runway and crashed, killing 5 people in a cargo van. On Wall Street, the Dow by 20 points, the Nasdaq rose 10, the S&P 500 advanced 14. More details at srnnews.com.
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6: Clear skies tonight with a low of 65. It'll be sunny and hot on Friday with a high of 92. Clear on Friday night, low of 69. A chance of showers on Saturday with sunny skies and a high of 81. Rain likely Saturday night.
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1: Hey, Tyrus is here, Fox Nation. You know, Fox Nation host. He's also author of book What It Is America and host of Planet Tyrus. He got a great podcast out there too. His good friend Glenn Jacobs, now former mayor. I didn't know you were out in September. I thought it was November.
2: Yeah.
1: Served as mayor of Knox County, Tennessee, from 2018 to now. And he's a WWE Hall of Fame. Were you in the Hall of Fame yet?
3: No.
1: How could that be?
3: Because of guys like him.
1: That's true.
3: He set the bar really high,
2: man. You're in my Hall of Fame, my friend.
3: Thank you.
1: How long have you known each other?
3: But I am in my college Hall of Fame in college football. So I'll take that.
2: I'm not in my college Hall of Fame.
1: Yeah. Really?
2: Yeah, it got me beat.
1: Is that true?
2: Yeah.
1: How could that be?
2: I don't know. You know, Eric Schmidt and I, the Missouri senator, we went to the same school, Northeast Missouri State University, now Truman State University.
1: No, he's a big guy. Did he play football?
2: Yeah. He played baseball. He's really good, actually. Yes. Yeah, we got to visit him a couple weeks ago. I was up.
1: Did you know him when you were in college?
2: I did not. No, he's younger than I am. Everybody's younger than I am now, though. So no comment over there. Oh, my.
1: Hey, are you hosting tonight?
3: Yes, and that's why you are graced with his presence, because I was able to book him, and it was not easy. Getting a Hall of Famer is not easy.
1: Right, and did you fly him in?
3: What have yous and what not.
1: Did you fly him in using your points?
3: I asked Mr. Murdoch for a favor.
1: And, that's true.
3: They helped.
1: And you have a direct line?
3: Yeah.
1: Because I thought I was the only one.
3: No, you know the word on the street is. My last name's Murdoch. I'm the bastard son.
1: So
3: every once in a while, I call in for a little help.
1: So guys, I want you to... it seems a little strange, but it just ticked me off so much. I think it might tick you off. Does anyone who knows their political career more than Ken Paxton and Donald Trump? He said, look, you're the guy in the Senate. John Cornyn, very popular in the Senate. Then he doesn't work. He goes on vacation with his girlfriend.
3: Right.
1: And then when he finally gets the nomination, he's 6 points down in Texas.
3: In Texas.
1: And then he's caught off camera. And then they bring the midterm elections to Texas. You know, first time they had a convention, and then he's caught off camera making comments about the president. Did we pull that, Eric? Yeah, listen to this. Let's try to listen close.
4: When we did that in convention, it tanked our numbers. Everybody said we got.
1: When we did the convention, it tanked our numbers. I don't know if we can recover. Number one, it's not true. Number two, he's telling it on mic, not realizing it's on mic. Trump's coming to help him out today. That was Trump's convention where he was the keynote speaker. Isn't that insulting?
2: Yeah, you know, it's really, so last weekend, University of Tennessee took on the University of Texas in football. Unfortunately, the final score.
3: Game.
2: Yeah, it was a great game. I wish you two pulled it out. But President Trump was there. I got to sit beside him for about 15 or 20 minutes.
1: How was he received?
2: It was awesome. Awesome. I mean, the place went nuts, you know. It's funny because in a lot of the media here that Trump is unpopular. Well, I'll tell you, Neil and State, he's pretty dadgum popular.
1: I don't know another president gets that type of vote.
2: No, absolutely. Well, whether the president,
3: he goes.
2: Yeah, whether the president actually is out there doing those sort of things.
1: Right. So Tyrus, you're the president of the United States. He had a chance to take a shot at him. He didn't. You know, the president doesn't usually pull his punches.
3: Right.
1: So what do you say if you're Ken Paxton now?
3: Well, I think, first of all, the reason why Ken Paxton's down points has nothing to do with rallies. It has to do with his off-the-field issues. That's number one. And what is concerning is that when a man is still blaming other things instead of the mirror, that as a voter, that would worry me. I think he is his biggest problem. And I don't know that if the state of Texas Republican history and the most popular Republican president in history can't get you across the finish line, you have no further to look in the mirror.
1: Especially when you're running against James Tallarico.
3: Yeah. But
1: I mean, this guy said, he says, open the borders. Now he says, I'm going to close the borders. He says, I want to get a state tax in Texas. Now he says, I never said that. Well, sorry, I misspoke.
2: And he doesn't like barbecue in Texas.
1: Right.
2: Yeah.
3: But again, the American family has not changed. And husbands vote in the echoes of their wife's voice. And when you're off the field, I know so. And I just feel
1: that... Do you think it's the other way around?
3: No, absolutely not. You're going to sit here with a straight face and tell me you run your house?
1: No, I think I'm right.
3: You think you're right? You think women based off what their husbands say? I've never... Wow. Your life is wonderful. No wonder why you're so happy walking the dogs.
1: Have you ever watched My Three Sons? Well, that was an orphan.
3: Okay, but you're talking about Hollywood.
1: Right. Oh, that was not real?
3: No, it's not real.
1: Well,
3: right. I'm just saying, his issues, the fact that he is not taking them head on and not taking more responsibility is his problem. And it's been a problem since day one. And It's a bed that the voters of Texas and the people who decided to give him the opportunity to run that they might have to lay in. Tallarico's a lot of things, but his base trusts him. And we don't, but his base trusts him. And I think trust is the issue in this election.
2: And I can't know what's going on inside of these campaigns.
3: Yeah.
2: But campaigning is work. You know, winning an election is a lot of work.
3: Yep.
2: You know, I've seen it. 500,000 people in Knox County, and when I became mayor, I had to work my tail off to do that.
1: You mean getting the job?
2: Yeah, just to get the job. Just to getting the job. Yeah, not being in it. I mean, that's a lot of work as well, but just running a campaign, you have to be effective. You have to make choices about time management. You have to work really, really hard. And when you have a Senate campaign, especially in a place as big as Texas, man, you just got to work your tail off.
1: So could I want you to play Mark Halpin. I think he's a pretty fair analyst. He was on with Megyn Kelly. And he said this about how this thing is playing out right now. Cut 25.
5: Republicans have a money advantage. They have an operational advantage with James Blair, the president's political lieutenant. The president could start driving messages that are helpful as opposed to unhelpful messages like, I love data centers and I love AI. If that happens, maybe things will change. But right now, I'd say Democrats would pick up at least 25 House seats net and at least 6 Senate seats net today based on talking to campaigns.
1: Tyrus, what do you think?
3: Again, we should know from polling and predicting that you take it for a grain of salt. The day everyone gets up and goes into those boxes and stands on live votes will determine it. We know that if we listen to the polling, Hillary Clinton's president. Mm-hmm. You know, so I think polling has vastly become whatever you want it to be.
1: What do you think will happen?
3: I think at the end of the day, he'll probably win narrowly, but I think there'll be a lot of people that are going to make him earn it. And I think that's a good thing. You got to see a guy that you're questioning when you're talking in terms of PAC. You want to see him earn it. Glenn makes a perfect point. He worked his ass off to get it, but also his work ethic in getting the job carried over with the job. And that's why he's so respected. And that's why we're all like, what's next? You know, and with him, he's got to earn it. And he's got to roll up his sleeves and he's got to take some punches in the face. Show that you want this job. It's not going to be given to you. And I think that's a little mistake a lot of Republicans make in red states. They think it's just going to be handed to them. No, they want you to work. They want to see the work to get that vote.
2: And you also have to get the messaging right.
3: Yeah.
2: You know, look where we were 2 years ago. The country is an absolute disaster. Okay. You know, and look what Trump has accomplished. You know, I mean, close the border. Crime is down significantly. The economy is doing well. Just all these different things that have been accomplished.
1: Venezuela, number one.
2: Yeah. And then look what would happen if the Democrats were once again to take control. You think things would change? You think affordability and the cost of living would suddenly plummet? No, it would get even worse. You know, if you think the price of gas is high now, and it was $5.02 at its peak under Biden, and a lot of the reason that it's where it is now is because of we still have green mandates in place. So those things aren't going to go away if Democrats were to take control. In fact, they would get worse. So I think a lot of messaging has to be, every election is about, you know, are you better off than you were 4 years ago, in this case, 2 years ago.
1: So good.
2: I think demonstrably, yes.
1: But I think the Republicans got to make a better argument, like saying what you're saying.
2: Yes.
1: Make a case, be proud of it, and let the chips fall where they may. What would those guys will do? And if you want that, if you want to go back to solar panels, and you want to go back to the green mania, but I have a question for you, Tyrus. You talk about the future and what's next. Do you believe that Glenn Jacobs should replace Marsha Blackburn when she becomes governor of Tennessee?
3: 1,000%. Now he'll do the eye roll, you know, because what I love about him is that he's humble but thorough. Like he will act like, oh, I guess guys. And then when he gets in there, he goes full regalia. But I think one of the things is he didn't need a lot of help because he did the work. You know what I'm saying? People stood up and his character led the charge, but Republicans got to stand out in front of the shadow that is President Trump. You got to go get it. You got to want it. One of the things in the sport that has been so good to us in wrestling is that there's always one thing. You got to stand out. You got to do something that makes you different from the crowd. And
1: well, you're 6'7", that helps. And you have a hotel.
2: Yeah,
3: Here's the thing. When you hear words like affordability, and you hear them, then there's never a how so. Another follow up. There's never a how so to it. Because here's the thing: when you look around the country, everyone's going on vacation. Everyone is spending. Yeah. Spending has not dropped in this country.
1: Do you know cruise bookings are up?
3: Everything is up. So whom exactly? Now listen. There's always always need for improvement in the economy. But considering where we were 2 years ago, it is a blissful thing because we're seeing the airports are full. People are buying, every new thing is being bought. People are spending money. People are involved in the economy. So that means they're hopeful and they trust the leadership. So when I hear affordability, I never hear a plan. You know, Cory Booker sat on the stairs and he said, cost of this, cost of this, cost of this, cost of this. Not one solution or idea even. And I think that's the one thing that Republicans really got to hit home is like, if you are on vacation, if you are living your best life and gas is a little high now, imagine what it's going to be if we keep to the plan.
1: And I can say exactly why, too. Our number one enemy, a terror enemy in the world, is now being confronted for the first time in my lifetime.
3: Yeah, 47 years, every president has passed the buck, Republican, Democrat. He's decided to do something about it.
1: So, Glenn, are you going to answer? Would you hope that Governor Marsha Blackburn, when she gets this job, if she wins it, which she will, if she tapped you, would you do it?
2: If she tapped me, I would do it. But whether she does that or not, it's up to her.
1: If she asked you, would you say, I want it?
2: I would say that I would do it, yes. Yes, I would, yes.
1: You've certain enough politics you want to do more.
2: Yes, I mean, you know, I had a great time as mayor, and it's a difficult job because, you know, you're the face of everything, okay? And you're also the closest to the flame, so you feel the heat. That service and feeling that you make a difference is truly priceless. I mean, it's immeasurable. But nevertheless, I mean, there's still a race. There's still a race that she has to win. She will, you know, but nevertheless, the work has to be done. Marsha's one of the most tireless campaigners that I know. So she has to continue and she will. And then we're helping with that. But ultimately that's what has to happen. But, you know, you're talking about things like cost of living. When you compare blue states to red states, who do you think has the lower cost of living?
3: Where's the model city
2: It's the Republican-led places that have had the most success. And that's, again, that's a message that needs to be driven home. Donald Trump was able to push through the largest tax cuts for the American people. Okay, that's another message that needs to get pushed through. Right. And unfortunately, I think we just get put on the defensive.
1: I want to leave some time on the other side to close out the hour. Tyrus, you know, used to host. We're up against it, so we'll take a short time out. Back more with Kane and Glenn Jacobs and Tyrus.
3: Yeah, just one name for me. Thanks.
1: Really?
3: Yeah.
0: It's Brian Kilmeade. Here's the deal. The government is over $38 trillion in debt, which means the IRS isn't slowing down. And the tax code is complex and unforgiving. 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
1: Lastly, if you were stranded on an island, which would you rather have with you? A, concepts of a plan. B, a big sister general. Or C, a coconut tree.
2: Oh, that's really good. I think a big sister general would come in real handy.
1: Come in real handy.
2: Real handy.
1: A big sister general to chop down the coconuts.
2: But that's what I'm saying. A big sister general is going to chop the coconuts down. just going to handle everything. Going to be the one putting the SOS out on the sand.
1: Yeah.
3: That is Kamala Harris, who almost was president. She was on the Meteor? The Meteor podcast. So we're with Glenn Jacobs, who with Tyrus. We just wanted you to comment on that. I mean, you think that that's going to help her if she's suffering?
4: No, that only further lets us
3: she's gotten worse
4: than we have been unburdened by what we've been. It's Kamala 100 proof now. You can't even do the simulation. You don't get two. It was Sister General, no. Or a plan, or a coconut tree.
3: Right.
4: So you take, if you're a man, you take the coconut tree because you figure it out. You can use the tree for a raft and the nourishment or whatever. She picked Sister General, which is whatever, and then talked about her getting the coconut trees. You don't get, that's why you can't be, you can't be scout leader.
5: I'm having flashbacks right now, and all the word salad and all the horrible things that we were subjected to in 2024. Here's the answer. Just do it yourself.
4: Yeah.
5: You got a coconut tree.
4: Yeah.
5: Eat the coconuts. Put the SOS in the sand yourself. Make a raft. Just do it yourself.
3: All right, so I remember you were in the news lately, Jack, before you left, about data centers, right? And you said, look, there's a real concern about building data centers. That's a hot issue for this. Now, you know our country needs them, but what is your problem with them?
5: I don't have a problem with them. Our commission had voted to put a moratorium on their development until we had the Craig Zonian in place. That was the issue.
3: Are you for the moratorium?
5: Well, as far as the moratorium, where they go, in that case, I instructed our planning commission to get everything done as quickly as possible. I understand why they wanted to do that. But at the same time, yes, I think that in my same statement, I released a statement over Zoom over the social media and use data centers to do that. So what folks have to understand is that, they're part of everyday life. Okay. Our cell phones use them. If you're on the internet, you're using a data center. We need protections as far as ensuring that electricity rates don't go up and those sort of things. But at the same time, we have to realize that they are part of our life and they're going to be a big firewall economy going forward.
3: How do you feel about Flock cameras?
4: Well, here's the deal. I'm glad he's here because he changed my mind on them. I was all in on Flock cameras, because I was thinking how much it is
3: law enforcement level.
4: Law enforcement. And then, speaking to Glenn, he was breaking it down the other side of it, which I didn't think about, how much invasion of privacy it is, and where is that information going? There is no reason to keep that information more than in 24 hours. But we've already played this game where all of our information and phone calls and stuff were being tapped, and I don't know if it's going to help law enforcement to the level to where all of our privacy needs to be invaded.
3: Mayor, you said too many cameras.
5: Yes.
3: You're not for them.
5: And they're not targeted. Exactly. As Tyra said, the problem is they're vacuuming up everybody's data and everybody's movements. That's the problem. If they're targeted, that's different. But the number and just the way the system works, they go into a database and stay there for 30 days, and basically then the government can track your movements. That raises a lot of red flags to me.
3: Right. And you were worried, too, and some abuses, some cops following ex-girlfriends.
5: Yes.
3: Right?
5: Yes.
4: Yeah, it was a lot of things.
5: There was a lot of research.
4: And I literally, maybe paragraph two, I was like, oh, he's right, and I was like, I completely changed my.
3: So do you think there's a medium there, because we are trying to capture or kidnap kids and trying to track down people?
4: Okay, so here's for example, when we had the Amber Alerts, Amber Alert would go off, a kid was reported missing, and then the license plate would pop up everywhere. I don't understand why you can't have the same kind of thing, Amber Alerts, and all the cameras turn on in the area looking for that particular thing. I think when that happens, then yes, use it. But to have it on 24/7, no.
5: Yeah.
4: No. The problem with Flock is not Flock. It's human beings around Flock and human nature.
3: Have you guys thought about how you're going to approach Gutfeld tonight, because you're hosting?
4: Yeah, we're going to have fun.
3: That's it.
4: Yeah, fun. Yeah, and lots of short jokes, which I'm sorry, B.
3: Well, listen, I'm short compared to you.
4: Yeah.
3: But I'm the average size American.
4: You are the average size, and you are taller than Gutfeld, for the record.
3: Yes.
4: I mean, by at least 3 or 4 inches.
3: I think more, actually.
4: Yeah, maybe five. Yeah. Possibly five.
3: But you know the best thing about Craig? He doesn't care.
4: No, on the outside.
3: Maybe on the inside?
4: On the inside, yeah.
3: Hey, Glenn, great to see you.
5: Thank you.
3: And thanks for both of you cooperating. My book comes out next year on sports. People are going to love it.
4: Yeah, right? I can't wait.
3: Your athletic background, underappreciated, even though you're a businessman now.
4: Yeah. Oh, yeah. Well, one of us is. He wears a suit. Apparently, I look like Rerun.
3: Yeah, according to some.
5: According to some.
3: Just one.
4: Just one.
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11: News this hour from Town Hall. I'm Keith Peters in Washington. Fly Dubai has temporarily halted all flights to and from Israel. Blake Sifton reports the airline made the announcement after a pilot was stabbed in the cockpit of a Tel Aviv-bound plane, allegedly by a co-pilot accused of trying to crash the Boeing 737.
12: We also heard from a spokesperson for the Prime Minister's office. They said that Israel will ramp up, in their words, security both on Israeli carriers as well as on non-Israeli airlines, and that they will increase checks on the pilots who fly planes to Israel.
11: The injured captain was able to let passengers into the cockpit, who subdued the attacker and helped him land the plane. In the pilot's native India, Prime Minister Narendra Modi called him a hero. The suspension of flights will remain in place while the investigation into the incident continues. A U.S. federal judge has ruled Roger Rogoff will remain the U.S. attorney for Western Washington despite President Trump's objections. Brad Ford reports.
13: The U.S. attorney general had 120 days to appoint an interim U.S. attorney. When that didn't happen, federal judges can appoint one. They appointed Roger Rogoff, but Trump fired him within minutes. Trump tried to nominate Pete Serrano for the job, but the judge ruled he was not confirmed by the Senate. Rogoff says he'll remain the U.S. attorney until a person nominated by the president is confirmed. I'm Brad Ford.
11: The NTSB is out with a preliminary report on the Amazon cargo jet that crashed while landing at Miami International Airport, killing 5 people in a cargo van. Investigators say the plane was flying too high and too fast as it crossed the runway threshold. The NTSB says the crash investigation remains ongoing. On Wall Street, the Dow up by 20 points. More at townhall.com.
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19: I'm Gail Hurd. The driver accused in a Wilson crash that killed two people riding an e-bike now facing murder charges. Police say 22-year-old Colin McLaughlin is charged with two counts each of second-degree murder and felony death by motor vehicle. McLaughlin is accused of hitting and killing 49-year-old Jason Williams and 42-year-old Cherise Dickerson on Tillman Road on September 24th. Outside the Wilson County Courthouse Wednesday, Denasia Dickerson, Cherise's daughter, tells WRAL,
20: I feel like it's not enough for me because I still have unanswered questions.
19: A newly released 911 call indicates McLaughlin called his father, a Wilson County Sheriff's captain, before calling for help. And jury selection in the Faith Hedgepeth murder trial continued Thursday in Durham, where a Superior Court judge removed a prospective juror after the man told the court he would rather serve jail time than sit on the jury. He was dismissed from the jury pool without compensation. Look for an overnight low of 62 and mostly clear skies. Gail Hurd, WPTF News.
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0: happens, none of it ever happened. Because they don't want to accept any responsibility in fomenting all of this anti-Semitic garbage that's been happening on our campuses and around the country. But you know what they do want? They want to elect the people that are pushing it right now. Okay, believe me, there's not a member of the media out there that's not telling you to vote for Abdul al-Sayed in the midterms. What's he doing out in Michigan? Campaigning with the guy who just said Americans deserve 9/11 and the other nutbag who has a street named after him in Dearborn who just said this was a false flag. Israel literally had a guy storm the cockpit, stabbed the hell out of a pilot so they could beat up that guy, take the plane back. Come on, man. Like, I know the Democrats are the party of Hollywood, but maybe this is the reason nobody goes to the movies anymore. It's that every one of your plot lines is completely full of
1: this thing is going to become gargantuan when the Son of Man comes.
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1: I'm Jeff Hamlin. Apex town officials looked at Flock cameras during a special meeting on Thursday. Flock makes automatic license plate readers, which Apex police have used for about a year. Former Apex police chief Jason Armstrong tells ABC 11 that strong oversight measures are essential.
2: Some people are uncomfortable with the fact that their daily movements can be tracked. Essentially by government.
1: Alumni of Shaw University want more transparency about school finances. A rally by the group Save Our Shaw took place in downtown Raleigh on Thursday. They say that school leaders have not been transparent about a framework for funds used by the university. A juror was dismissed in the Faith Hedgepeth murder trial on Thursday, saying that he would rather go to jail than to sit in on the jury. Jeff Hamlin, WPTF News.
3: With SRN News, I'm John Scott. At a campaign rally in Durant, Oklahoma, President Trump urging supporters to come out and vote in November. The president said the last time the radical left was in power, they gave the U.S. the worst inflation in the nation's history. For the midterm election, Mr. Trump told reporters to pretend he's on the ticket. The threat of flooding continues in both Texas and across the Corn Belt, driven by the remnants of Hurricane Polo. The Weather Prediction Center, including swaths of Texas and southern Oklahoma, at a moderate risk of flash flooding and excessive rainfall. The Tennessee death row inmate who survived an attempted execution in critical condition. Krista Pike's attorney said she's receiving life-saving medical care after yesterday's failed lethal injection. She was reportedly still breathing and snoring after receiving two doses of pentobarbital. This is SRN News.
1: Clear skies tonight with a low of 65. It'll be sunny and hot on Friday with a high of 92. Clear on Friday night, low of 69. A chance of showers on Saturday with sunny skies and a high of 81. Rain likely Saturday night.
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0: There it is, Fox Across America with Jimmy Failla. I do have to play you one clip from Alexandria Ocasio-Cortez.
1: She's not real smart.
0: You know, I'm with you there. I believe it was Tom Homan who famously said,
2: she's dumber than a box of rocks.
0: Dumber than a box of rocks. Here is AOC out on the campaign trail, promising everybody free college again. Take it away, Josh.
3: Best thing that we can do to rein in runaway costs of private institutions is by having fixed, affordable, high-quality services of public institutions. Which means tuition-free public colleges and universities across the United States of America.
0: And she says that, saying she's trying to help out the little guy.
4: Some of these women, they're so stupid.
0: So the best thing we can do is create public universities that taxpayers fund. Okay, meaning other people are going to get free college because we're going to raise taxes on the working class to pay for them.
5: Thanks, big government weenuses.
0: That's the hook with the Democrats. They do not, oh, good God, do they abhor, do they detest personal responsibility. Okay, you went to college, you might be paying a loan. Well, you might not went to college. You might have, you know, learned a trade, which is the smartest thing you could do right now. But the point is, there's no fairness in either one of those scenarios if you're now stuck paying for someone else's college. That is bananas. And as it pertains to the cost of college, it actually drives them up. Why? 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
15: News this hour from Town Hall. I'm John Scott. President Trump urging supporters to come out to vote in November, speaking at a campaign rally in Durant, Oklahoma tonight. The president said the last time the radical left was in power, they gave the U.S. the worst inflation in the nation's history.
16: Since I took office, we've created more than 1 million private sector jobs, and more Americans are working today in our country than at any time by far in history.
15: His stop in Oklahoma, part of a broader tour touting the economy ahead of the midterms. Earlier Thursday, the president visited Denton, Texas, where he toured the Peterbilt Motors facility, and on Friday he'll be in Mobile, Alabama, to celebrate the groundbreaking of Mobile's new $4 billion bridge. Israel's prime minister revealing new details about how the hero passengers took down the terrorists on board the Fly Dubai flight.
1: In a stunning revelation, Israeli Prime Minister Benjamin Netanyahu telling Fox News that the hero Israeli passenger, who was a plumber, and the other passengers who ran to help, grabbed the cord from the earphones in the cockpit and used it to tie up the hands of the terrorist co-pilot who was looking to crash the plane. After the Omani national was neutralized on the floor, he was shouting, "Kill me, kill me," and appeared to be on a radical jihadist suicide mission.
15: That's correspondent Laura Winter. Attorneys for Tennessee death row inmate Krista Pike, who survived the state's attempt to execute her by lethal injection Wednesday night, are calling for her sentence to be commuted after she endured what they said was a cruel, torturous, and predictable botched execution. At last report, Pike was in critical condition. Pike's execution currently on hold after Tennessee Governor Bill Lee called off the remaining executions scheduled in the state for the rest of the year. Pike had been sentenced to death for the 1995 murder of her former classmate, Colleen Slemmer. More on these stories from townhall.com.
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18: I'm Jeff Hamlin. A juror was removed from the Faith Hedgepeth murder trial on Thursday. A Superior Court judge removed the juror after the man told the court he would rather serve jail time than sit on the jury. A group of Shaw University alumni sounding the alarm about the historic HBCU's future. The Save Our Shaw Coalition says that the university has not been transparent enough regarding $2 million in endowment gifts that were used for other expenses. The speaker during a rally on Thursday said the school has not been transparent.
19: We need proof of funds that our endowment actually still exists.
18: A man faces child sex crime charges after a Durham apartment raid that happened on Wednesday morning. It happened on Park Ridge Estates. The FBI and Durham police handled the arrest. The WPTF forecast for tonight, clear with a low of 65. Jeff Hamlin, WPTF News.
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0: because of the oil situation under Biden. He doesn't have the money to go to Ukraine. Okay, Iran doesn't attack Israel on October the 7th if we don't release them from their oil sanctions that they were under when Trump was in office. Trump leaves office. Iran goes from $3 billion in oil reserves to $100 billion. Well, we're moving on now. And you can tell me you did that because America's all about climate and we're saving the country. We're not going to manufacture. We're not going to produce as much. We're not going to frack. Oh, the environment. But that's not actually America first. If the people that want to blow us up get the money to do it because of your dopey policies. So you don't have to like Trump, but you should really learn to love the fact that he's the one guy we've had in the last 50 years that's actually looking out for you in the homeland instead of every one of these globalist dirtbags that rip us off.
1: Jimmy Fallon.
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3: Yeah.
2: He's always dressed fantastic. He has what I call it.
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0: 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Tudor Dixon coming by in the next segment. She's actually in Israel right now at the site of yesterday's horrific hijacking attempt. Jeff was listening to yesterday's show. He's out in Wyckoff, New Jersey. Jeff has a take. Yo, Jeff.
6: How you doing, Jim?
0: Yeah, I'm doing, Jeff, but I needed some backup, so I appreciate you chiming in.
6: I just want to let you know, I've been to your show in New York a few times.
0: Oh.
6: And I hung out with you at Langdon's a couple times.
0: Oh, come on, Jeff. All right. That's why you sound familiar. Okay, it makes sense. Keep going. By the way, the fact that you came to the show, hung out with me at Langdon's, and you're still sort of listening to this is very flattering, man. Like, wow. Most people come to the show are like, honey, we got to find something else to I kid. But thank you.
6: Yes, and I remember you telling us after the show somebody stood you up, and you're such a stand-up guy, you won't tell anybody about that.
0: Oh, Jeff wants the Boy George story. Jeff, we'll get there.
6: No, I don't want it.
0: You stay focused.
6: But anyway, you're a stand-up guy. I'm surprised you mentioned his name. I wasn't going to mention his name.
0: That's all right. Thanks. We try to take the high road here, but I owe the world at some point. But I know a lot of Boy George people, and it's a better story than you even got to hear. So at some point, I will tell it with his blessing. How does that sound?
6: Oh, okay.
0: Good.
6: Great. I can't wait.
0: All right. We got a minute before we go to commercial. It is now the Jeff Show. Okay. I am just a co-host over here on the side. Take it away. What do you got?
6: Well, that guy who called yesterday was a total idiot who said Netanyahu knew about the attack on October 7th.
0: No.
6: And I can't believe you entertained this guy. I mean, it's ridiculous. He let thousands of people, Israelis, die and then hundreds taken hostage. I mean, come on.
0: I know, but it's right there with the Bush let the Twin Towers get knocked down and FDR wanted Pearl Harbor to get blown up. It's obviously not true. But, you know, the point I'm trying to make in letting people come on and make points like that is that is a point of view. I don't want to say it's popular, but it has a lot of significant support. And I'm trying to let everybody see the full scope of the conversation. You know what I'm saying? So I enjoyed that back and forth, but I began the call and ended the call in the same place, which is, maybe I'm not the dumbest guy out there, you know? So I got that going for me, Jeff. And this was great. You better come back to the TV show because we're 5 seconds from commercial, but I love talking to you again. You still got the fastball, Jeff. Don't go anywhere. Tudor Dixon joins us next.

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0: great audio in the Texas Senate race coming up in the next hour. Ken Paxton, apparently on a microphone, saying that Trump's midterm convention drove down his approval numbers. Perhaps he didn't like the endorsement he got from President Trump. Let's hear it. Clip 7.
1: He may not dress right, he may not talk exactly perfectly, and he may not be the best-looking guy I've ever seen. But you know what he is? He's the greatest attorney general in America, and he deserves to be your next senator.
0: Oh, God. That's Trump saying, hey, he may not be good looking. He's not a great dresser. Don't love the way he talks. You know, other than that, how did you like the play, Mrs. Lincoln? But in any event, Paxton, not happy with the Trump man. We're going to play you his comments in the next hour. Just be careful, Kenny boy.
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11: News this hour from Town Hall. I'm John Scott. In Denton, Texas, north of Dallas, President Trump toured the Peterbilt Motors facility and told workers that the stock market is through the roof and poverty numbers are low. His stop in Texas, part of a broader tour touting the economy ahead of the midterms. President Trump says his economic policies are working.
1: We have the best ever on the subject of individual wealth, higher for everybody than ever before.
11: Tonight, the president held a rally in Durant, Oklahoma. Tomorrow, the president will be in Mobile, Alabama to celebrate the groundbreaking of Mobile's new $4 billion bridge. There's no TV pool traveling with the president after CNN was removed from its scheduled rotation. Krista Pike's attorneys say she remains alive following Tennessee's failed attempt to execute her.
12: Pike attorney Randy Spivey says they don't know her prognosis.
13: We, at this point, do not know the ramifications of the chemical torture that she has endured.
12: Spivey says the execution team spent an hour trying to establish IV access before Pike received two doses of phenobarbital. He added they warned the state months ago about potential problems.
13: The state of Tennessee has shown us again that they are not capable of carrying out an execution consistent with basic human dignity.
12: The attorneys are asking Governor Bill Lee to commute Pike's death sentence. I'm Scott Hooper.
11: Israeli Prime Minister Benjamin Netanyahu telling Fox News the hero Israeli passenger, who was a plumber, and the other passengers who ran to help, grabbed the cord from the earphones in the cockpit of a Fly Dubai jet and used it to tie up the hands of the terrorist co-pilot. He was looking to crash the plane. The Omani national, who was neutralized on the floor, he appeared to be on a radical jihadist suicide mission that the passengers were able to thwart. More on these stories from townhall.com.
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15: I'm Gail Hurd. The driver accused in a Wilson crash that killed two people riding an e-bike now facing murder charges. Police say 22-year-old Colin McLaughlin is charged with two counts each of second-degree murder and felony death by motor vehicle. McLaughlin is accused of hitting and killing 49-year-old Jason Williams and 42-year-old Cherise Dickerson on Tillman Road on September 24th. Outside the Wilson County Courthouse Wednesday, Denasia Dickerson, Cherise's daughter, tells WRAL,
16: I feel like it's not enough for me because I still have unanswered questions.
15: A newly released 911 call indicates McLaughlin called his father, a Wilson County Sheriff's captain, before calling for help. A jury selection in the Faith Hedgepeth murder trial continued Thursday in Durham, where a Superior Court judge removed a prospective juror after the man told the court he would rather serve jail time than sit on the jury. He was dismissed from the jury pool without compensation. Look for an overnight low of 62 and mostly clear skies. Gail Hurd, WPTF News.
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1: Third hour of Fox Across America, and it is a big one. A lot happening, including a Vanity Fair cover on Gavin Newsom, ladies and gentlemen. Gavin Newsom, my God.
2: This guy's a serious ass.
1: A lot of people say that. But Vanity Fair says this is Gavin Newsom's next act. They're making it look like, you know, this guy's born to run. That was a Bruce Springsteen song before he became an old cranky lesbian and started singing Born to Walk at his age. But the Newsom thing makes me laugh. Why? Because Vanity Fair did the same thing with Beto O'Rourke. They said he was made to be president.
3: Just a bit outside. He tried the corner and missed.
1: Didn't quite work out that way. Although I will give Beto O'Rourke credit for one thing. Few people have done more to clothe the citizens of South America than Beto O'Rourke with all of his losing campaign merchandise. Give him that. You know, a lot of people don't tell you that. But like when a team wins a Super Bowl, let's say the Patriots played the Seahawks last year and the Patriots lost the game, Seahawks won the game. All that Patriots merch that they make just in case they win gets shipped down into South America.
4: But Buenos Dias.
5: Buenos Dias.
1: Which means right now there's someone walking around downtown Caracas with a New England Patriots Super Bowl champion shirt and a Kamala Harris 47th President of the United States hat on. So funny, but it's that is a thing. It must look like an alternative universe. I've seen the pictures. It always makes me laugh. And if you've been following this Gavin Newsom saga, obviously he's got a lot of name recognition. If I was betting money right now on who the next Democrat nominee was going to be in 2028, I would actually bet my money on Gavin Newsom, as crazy as that sounds. And you might go, what do you mean? California's a hellhole. The taxes, the gas prices, the homelessness, the crime. Yeah, all true. All of it. But you know who's winning the mayor's race? The Democrats. Javier Becerra is beating Steve Hilton right now. Shouldn't be. Steve Hilton, great. Okay, but California is dominated by one-party rule because of the population density in places like L.A. and San Francisco. And good God, if you've seen San Diego lately, holy heck, a lot happening. And the point is, name recognition in the Democrat Party goes a long way. Okay, people fail upward in the Democrat Party. Kamala Harris ran for president in 2020. She was at 1% in the polls when she dropped out of the race. Think about that. Kamala Harris was polling behind My Milk when she dropped out of the race. That being said, very same election cycle, she was the nominee to be vice president of the United States under Joe Biden.
6: I don't remember that ever happening.
1: Okay, but it did happen. There's all kinds of video. She was vice president for, 4 years. But the point is, she failed up. She was a disastrous presidential candidate, but failed upward because she got the name recognition from running. Pete Buttigieg, who was so bad as the mayor of South Bend, Indiana, we're currently being heard right now, that he had the local nickname Pothole Pete because of the conditions of the roads. Because he attained the name recognition in the 2020 presidential primaries and agreed to drop out and endorse Joe Biden, the guy who couldn't handle the roads in South Bend, Indiana, was now the transportation secretary in charge of every road in America.
6: We have people in Washington that don't know what they're doing.
1: And they were just running the place for the last 4 years. If you didn't notice, the sad state of affairs at the border, at the cash register, and everywhere in between. But the point is, all of those people became players. Pete Buttigieg is somebody people expect to run in 2028. AOC. AOC might be one of the worst congresswomen who ever lived. I'm not calling her a bad moral person. I'm sure she's lovely. But in terms of delivering for her constituents and her district, is that something that she's done?
7: Not even close.
1: Her most significant effort, okay, from a policy standpoint, is to chase Amazon, 100,000 jobs that would have paid $100,000 or more. She chased them out of her district because eat the rich, you guys. Corporations shouldn't be getting tax abatements. The rich should be paying more. But what people who don't understand economics don't realize is the reason states and cities offer abatements to developers, to companies, it's because they employ people. If you make it more expensive for a company to function, what do they need to do? They need to trim their overhead in order to be profitable. So when you raise taxes, jobs get cut. Go out and look in California and their minimum wage initiative for fast food workers. The estimate is that 34,000 people have lost their jobs. Yeah, we think fast food people should get paid so much money that the company just replaces them with an iPad. That's what's happening. It sucks. I don't like it. But it's business. If you raise the cost of doing things, you raise the cost of buying things. That's why diesel is such an issue right now. The diesel prices are to the moon with everything going on in Ukraine, Iran, everything in between. And you understand that's why things are still a little more expensive. Gas prices being more expensive are an issue just the same. And, you know, this is largely in part because of the Iran war. If I was advising the president right now, I'd be like, wrap it up. Because as much as the administration keeps going, Iran can't have a nuclear bomb. I got to be honest with you. If gas was $2.50 a gallon, every single American would take their chances with Iran having a nuclear bomb.
2: He's a lousy dad, but he's right.
1: Not lying. Okay, I don't doubt there's a conservative host out there that can gin you up and they're going to die and blah, blah, blah. Yeah, great. I'm not saying that's a good thing, and I'm not saying Iran deserves to have a nuclear bomb. They're lunatics. They don't value human life the way we do. They're willing to die for their own cause. So, yes, Iran with a nuclear weapon means there's a greater likelihood that it gets shot in the Middle East at some point soon. And we don't want that in theory. But if you were to ask the average American right now, would they rather gas go down $2 a gallon or Iran have a nuclear bomb? They'd take the gas every single time. Wouldn't be close. Not even a little. As much as foreign policy matters, okay, what Donald Trump ran on is America first. And I know you can tell me it's America first to make sure Iran can't attack us or our allies in the region. And I don't want them to. And I'm fine with getting them out of there. But if you're about to run into the midterms with $4.50 gas, $5 gas, $7 diesel, and you think you can sell that to the American people, Trump is being lied to by whoever's surrounding him. Like, straight up, that's not a real thing. Okay, they don't care about that. And the reality is, all we're doing right now is negotiating with a more fanatical regime than the one we took out. So this is not a moment where we went through all of this. Iran doesn't get a nuclear weapon. The people get a regime change, and they now have freedom. Gays have rights. Women can show their faces. That's not happening, guys. So essentially, we're going to wind up with some type of enforcement mechanism to make sure Iran doesn't have a nuclear weapon, which is the whole point of the Obama deal. Now, Obama didn't get the guarantees that Trump is pursuing. I concede that the Trump deal is better. Okay, Obama gave them $2 billion in cash. Okay, obviously Trump not doing that would be better. But at the end of the day, we're still going to have people in power that chant death to America and don't share our Western values, which means at some point we're going to have to go back there again for some other reason. And the truth is, there's no American that's happy to pay an extra $2 a gallon for gas knowing that's the exit strategy here. The exit strategy is not we're putting someone else in charge and we've contained a vacuum of power that might cause more terrorist disruptions in the Middle East. The end game is the same jerks that hate us and want to blow us up are in charge. They just don't have a nuclear weapon. Okay, and oh, by the way, you got to pay an extra $2 a gallon for gas for 6 months running up to the midterms, otherwise known as political suicide.
4: I admire your honesty.
1: Okay, and it's one of the reasons things have gotten contentious in the Republican Party. Okay, I was telling you in the last hour, the Ken Paxton clip, saying everyone numbers dropped off because of the midterms. It's kind of true. I mean, polls are polls. I don't know that I trust them. But they didn't go up after the midterm convention. Here's Paxton, clip six.
5: We feel like, and all these guys know, these are but do you feel like he's a little bit of a drag?
7: So, to be honest with you, the numbers, in case, when we did that in convention, we dropped our numbers, everybody's going to be dropped. Right now, not good.
1: So that's Ken Paxton. It's leaked audio. That's why the quality was so choppy. But his direct comment was, to be honest with you, okay, when we did that convention, everybody's numbers dropped. Full stop, not good. So that convention was not the bounce they were hoping for. Because, be honest with you, a midterm convention's never happened. This one happened to air opposite the NFL's season kickoff. and get completely annihilated in the ratings. No matter what Trump, Trump likes to talk out of his butt. He's a New Yorker. We all exaggerate. We all speak in hyperbole. We're all kind of ridiculous in that manner. But when Trump said yesterday that more people watched the convention than the NFL,
4: that is a fact check false.
1: Come on, man. That took me back to what was that 3'7" guy's name? Oh, Sean Spicer, the first press secretary. This was the most widely attended inauguration event in history, period.
8: You're not telling me the truth.
1: It was a joke. So the wild card in all of it is you don't know them. I mean, you don't know. You know, I'm playing you these CNN polls, right? And they're flat out telling you, okay, it looks like they're going to get murdered. They're also telling you it appears Republicans get consistently undercounted in the polls, especially in the midterms. Okay, here is clip 16.
9: We've had really good Democratic polls coming out from Ohio, Michigan, Iowa.
1: Oh, you know, that's right.
9: Fool me once, shame on you. Fool me four times, I just have to ask the question, could it happen again? Because just take a look at this. Okay, Midwest polling misses. GOP outperformed September polls by in the major 2024 races. That is president and Senate in the states that had a Senate race. In Iowa, where the Democrats have been getting really good polls, Republicans outperformed their September polls by 9 points back in 2024. How about Ohio? 6 points. How about Michigan? 5 points. And I will note that the leads that the Democrats have in all of these races right now are under how much the GOP outperformed back in 2024. So you look at this and you go, you know what? Maybe we should just hold on a second here, because we've seen this dance before and it was not a dance that Democrats like.
1: Oh, so there you go. So he's, you know, flat out telling you. He has no idea how accurate the sample size is going to be. And, you know, that doesn't change the fact that it ain't looking good is the point I'm trying to make. And I keep coming back to this again, and I'm telling you because I care, okay? If you were to say to the average American, literally poll the whole country, okay, what would you rather have, $2.75 gas, but Iran gets a nuclear bomb, or $4.50 gas, but Iran has no bomb, but the same idiots who hate us are in charge, and they can still subsidize terror groups in the Middle East and all the other stupid stuff. You know what everybody's going to take every single time? They're going to take the cheap gas. They don't care. That's the point. And that might not be popular to say in conservative talk radio, but I'm not here to be popular. I'm here to tell you the truth.
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0: time it is Thursday, which can only mean one thing. It is time for the lovely ladies of Fox News Saturday Night to join us in studio. Say hello to Leo, Jen, and Maxine Kiviat.
1: Hello, Jimmy.
0: Max playing the role of Annie in today's performance of Fox News Saturday Night. Hi, friends.
2: Hello.
0: Max, we've never done one of these.
3: No.
2: Oh, this is fun.
3: Yeah, this is
0: Max
3: different.
0: Max is kind
3: it's
0: of
3: nice.
0: One of the girls.
2: This is
0: nice.
2: What the girls do.
4: Of course.
0: If you actually look at our TV team, the demographics of our TV team is like 80% female.
2: Yes.
0: Yeah. Some would argue 90 when they see my wardrobe, no?
2: So yeah.
3: Max LL Jimmy, come
0: just
3: on.
0: Fine.
2: Saturday night's very fluid.
0: Thank
2: Everyone
0: you.
2: Knows that.
0: But you guys are, of course, here to cover and react to the biggest headline in the news, which is the Yankees won, Max!
2: Yeah,
0: the Yankees won!
3: Yeah.
0: They beat the Red Sox. It's a big damn deal. Everybody listening on WVMT in Vermont just changed the station, but that's fine.
2: Yeah.
0: I'm not even going to get into our Boston affiliates. I think most of them dropped the show today. And I'm not an arrogant Yankee fan, because I grew up watching bad Yankee teams.
2: Right.
0: They did not win. They did not go to the playoffs. I mean, they went 1981. There was a strike. I was 5. I don't remember anything about it.
3: Mm-hmm.
0: Okay, but I watched them suck my whole life. Took till 1996. So I am what I consider to be a tolerable Yankee fan.
2: See, we grew up with them doing pretty good.
0: Yeah.
2: You know, we
0: all
2: had
0: of
2: Jeter,
0: your age?
2: We had A-Rod.
0: Okay, so you have no friends across the aisle.
2: Yeah, a little spoiled.
4: We were having this conversation about this weekend when we were watching football. Like, oh, you know, Dallas is like America's team, but it's hard with football because there's only American teams.

0: And like, no one would agree on American team. But I was kind of like, you could make an argument for the Yankees being like America's team because baseball is international. Mm-hmm. Yankees feels very American. They're both really good at times, really bad at times. I was like,
1: it's the pinstripes. Everyone recognizes the pinstripes.
2: It's an iconic team. They sell Yankees hats in Japan and all over the world.
0: Right. That's it just like stands for New York. I was like, let's go Yanks.
3: Yeah, that's a thing. It's very recognizable. And they are the most successful team in North American sports.
0: Yeah.
3: It's the Yankees and the Harlem Globetrotters. But the Harlem Globetrotters are playing a pretend basketball game against the Washington Generals. But I bring up sports because one of the things we're going to be talking about on the show this weekend. If you're in a tri-state area, you want to come to the taping. Fox News Saturday night, stack lineup. Sergeant Slaughter.
0: Hell yeah.
3: He's going to be there to play Top Shelf or Top Rope, which is our game. Like, we ask him about people in the news, and we're like, do you want to buy him a drink or beat him up? He beats up most of them. And he also, in the promos we film, like when he films a funny video of him choking out me or Max, he chokes you. Does he?
1: No, I
2: have a picture of him choking me as well. Like,
0: but you know, it's his love language.
3: But that saved you a lot of money on Craigslist. So we just have to roll with it, Jen. You blow off your steam whatever way you can. In this economy, sometimes you get choked by the guests in the promo.
1: Yeah, long-term plan.
3: So Sergeant Slaughter, Brian Kilmeade, Gianno Caldwell's back on the show from Parts Unknown. Jenny Fail is going to be there.
1: Yeah.
3: One of the things we're going to talk about, and this overlaps with sports, is this Giselle Tom Brady story. So Giselle's a book out. Is that what it is?
2: No, somebody wrote a biography about Tom Brady.
3: Oh, okay.
2: And in the book, we're learning all these things about what happened in their marriage and
3: fair. Because when I initially received this news, I thought Giselle had a book out. I'm like, well, as a supermodel, I know it's not a cookbook. So what is going on?
2: It's a picture book.
3: But apparently there are some stories about how astrology played a role in their marriage. Is that what you're telling me?
2: Yeah, apparently she looked up her horoscope one day and was just like, oh, no, we're not compatible anymore.
3: But Max, this is like 10 years into a marriage or something?
1: Yeah, you just can't be looking into the daily newspaper and just see what the horoscope is for that day and be like, you know what?
0: It says break up.
3: So they're together. They have multiple kids. They're like 15 years into this. She decides it's not going to work out because of astrology. It reminds me of that old Adam Sandler, like, this is something you should have told me yesterday.
0: Seriously. I'm getting married this month. Do you think I should double
1: now
0: check that?
1: Time.
0: Yeah.
1: Now
0: or should
1: time.
0: I wait till after?
1: Are you a water sign or?
0: Yes. Oh, no.
3: She's from Suffolk County. The water is Coors Light.
0: Yeah, and that's my sign.
2: Actually a plus.
3: The water sign. It's bong water. That's the point is.
0: After like a certain salary number, you can't have a normal marriage, right? Like marriage is always hard, but there is a certain number of money that you're making where there has to be a point.
3: And she's richer than him.
0: Yeah.
3: She's the richest supermodel in the world. Now he's got 6 Super Bowl rings, Max.
1: Yeah.
3: A lot of endorsements. Right. He's got a halfway decent broadcasting deal.
0: Mm-hmm. Yeah.
3: I do believe Fox is paying him more than me. No one believes it.
1: No.
3: I'm like, I think Tom Brady might have.
1: You're on 3 hours a day, though.
3: Yeah, Ken, what's up with this, Max? Like,
1: what is that?
3: I should have had a Jewish agent. I told you. This guy's on fire.
1: Bring me into the studio.
3: He just got me more money than Brady. I'm kidding. If you want to hang out with the lovely ladies, Jen, Leo, and Maxine, tickets free at Fox Across America.com. We'll see you at the studio real soon.

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1: I'm Jeff Hamlin. Apex town officials looked at Flock cameras during a special meeting on Thursday. Flock makes automatic license plate readers, which Apex police have used for about a year. Former Apex police chief Jason Armstrong tells ABC 11 that strong oversight measures are essential.
2: Some people are uncomfortable with the fact that their daily movements can be tracked. Essentially by government.
1: Alumni of Shaw University want more transparency about school finances. A rally by the group Save Our Shaw took place in downtown Raleigh on Thursday. They say that school leaders have not been transparent about a framework for funds used by the university. A juror was dismissed in the Faith Hedgepeth murder trial on Thursday, saying that he would rather go to jail than to sit in on the jury. Jeff Hamlin, WPTF News.
0: This is SRN News. With SRN News, I'm John Scott. A woman still missing following a deadly helicopter crash off Catalina Island. 45-year-old Catalina Hernandez was suffering from an allergic reaction when she boarded the medevac helicopter with her son and a medical team. It crashed into the water about a mile from Avalon shortly after takeoff. The pilot and nurse killed. A medic and Hernandez's son were injured and taken to the hospital. Hernandez remains unaccounted for. Pennsylvania reporting its fifth measles-associated death of 2026 as the state's ongoing outbreak climbs to 943 confirmed cases. An unvaccinated Lancaster County resident who tested positive for measles died. SpaceX's latest astronaut launch setting a new record. The company's rocket arrived at the International Space Station 7 hours and 55 minutes after it launched from Florida's Space Coast. This is
1: clear skies tonight with a low of 65. It'll be sunny and hot on Friday with a high of 92. Clear on Friday night, low of 69. A chance of showers on Saturday with sunny skies and a high of 81. Rain likely Saturday night.
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11: Four model in an Ozempic ad, but joining us now is a man who might very well turn around my fortunes. He is the chief steak and shake chief Maha officer, which is a big damn deal. Michael Bowe's in the house and the crowd goes wild.
12: What's Thanks up, for man? Having me.
11: No, it's a big deal.
12: Yeah.
11: We were chatting off the air. Okay, you do a lot of phenomenal work with Steak and Shake. I think first and foremost, the big change that we were told about is the tallow beef oil,
12: yeah,
11: correct?
12: Yeah.
11: So talk to me about this, because I am a believer. You know the Monkees song, I'm a Believer?
12: Yeah.
11: So when I heard about that, I wasn't anywhere near Steak and Shake, but the first thing I bought were beef tallow potato chips.
12: Yeah.
11: Why do I like them better? I know that I like them better, but I don't know why. Why do I like them better? Beyond the health thing.
12: Yeah,
11: they taste better.
12: I'm a firm believer that the God-given ingredients taste better.
11: Is that what it is?
12: Yeah. It's not these like added chemicals and like the anti-foaming agents.
11: So you know what's interesting that you say that? Okay. It's like, you think about the Beatles. This is a weird one.
12: Yeah.
11: Okay. But the Beatles hit such a height of success, and they were so abstract with like Sgt. Pepper and all that stuff. The Beatles are doing acid, guys. Things had gotten so crazy and profound, and they were like, what if we do this album where we strip it back down to what we started as, which is a rock and roll band, and the album that we know as Let It Be was supposed to be called Get Back, because they were just going to get back to their roots and record that way. And I don't doubt, in hearing you explain that to me, that if the Beatles truly believed the organic version of their music was the best version, that it has to be the case with most foods we eat, right?
12: Yep. Taste and I think health as well. So,
11: yeah.
12: I mean, again, like I can go into like the climate change stuff that went into where we're at today, but, you know, these are foods that we've been eating for centuries. I mean, going back to the Romans.
11: And to be clear, foods we've been eating for centuries and like civilization didn't end.
12: Yeah.
11: And that's the scam of, and I always say this, okay, on any policy, like if you take me to climate change, you know, 2 weeks ago, AI was going to kill us.
12: Yeah.
11: Anytime someone is telling you in a political forum, agree with us or we're all going to die.
12: Yeah.
11: That's emotional blackmail.
12: Yeah.
11: First of all, I don't need to know anything about the issue. If it's like, if you don't do it my way.
12: Yeah.
11: And what's funny is if you're in that racket, you know, I played this clip on Fox News Saturday night where Bernie Sanders was like, AI is going to kill us all.
12: Yeah.
11: I'm like, first of all, nobody wants technology advice from the guy whose VCR is flashing 12 o'clock. But I was like, you know, I can go back and show you a 2-year-old clip of him being like, climate change is going to, you know, there's so many, it's going to kill. That's the racket.
12: Yeah.
11: But you're actually trying to help us live by just making us eat healthier.
12: Exactly right.
11: But I love that at a corporate level, Steak and Shake got on board with this.
12: Yeah.
11: That's cool.
12: Yeah.
11: Let me ask you this. Knowing that to be the case, is the general consensus, because everyone I know eats Steak and Shake and thinks it's amazing.
12: Yeah.
11: Is the general consensus the reaction to this has been positive from a non-health standpoint?
12: Yeah. So we're the fastest growing QSR in the country. So this quarter alone, we're up 16% for our same store sales. In our industry, if you're up 3%, that's it's a monster year. It's funny how like people have tied this to Trump now.
11: Yeah,
12: it's like, you know, you're seeing articles on the backs of MAGA, and like we embrace, you know, President Trump and patriotism, but this is it's like we're just trying to like make our food queen. This shouldn't be a political issue.
11: No, it shouldn't matter, because there's certain things. I always say this. It's called a human point.
12: Yeah.
11: It is a human point to make the food cleaner.
12: Yeah.
11: Because you want to know the thing about the food? It doesn't know who you vote for in the midterms. It has no idea.
12: Same with your belly fat.
11: Thank you. Talking to Michael Bowes, Steak and Shake Chief Maha Officer. But let me ask you this then, seeing as you're a Maha Officer.
12: Yeah.
11: Okay, I look around the Maha movement. I see people doing pull-ups in airports. Are you the guy in the jeans pulling an RFK Jr. doing one-arm push-ups in the airport?
12: You know, this was my former boss.
11: Yes. Okay.
12: And he made me feel really insecure about my fitness.
11: Yeah.
12: You know, I'm 38, feel like I'm healthy. I can do like maybe 12 pull-ups on a good day.
11: Okay.
12: This guy pulls out like 21 in an airport in a suit.
11: Yeah.
12: So like my main Maha message is like, if I look at like that at 71 years old, like, I'm good.
11: Yeah. I agree 1,000%, but do you deduct points for working out in jeans? Because we've all been to the gym
12: and
11: seen a guy on the treadmill in like a pair of dress shoes. And you're like, no, this is not, you're not supposed to do that.
12: Yeah.
11: there is something, I guess, about being in the shape that Bobby Kennedy is in that allows you to just, you have dominion over whatever the heck you want to wear. You're the guy in shape.
12: Yeah, I think he's just like, it's almost like a joke to everyone. It's like, yeah, not only am I doing this at 71 years old, I'm going to do it while wearing jeans.
11: I love that. Let me ask you this. Are you, having him as your former boss, were you one of those guys carrying around sauerkraut everywhere that went?
12: No, I did not do the sauerkraut. Now, I'm a big like carnivore guy. I eat ground beef pretty regularly, but no, I was not carrying around the sauerkraut. I know the guy who does. I wasn't him.
11: But I love that. Like, okay, so if you're the president, you have a guy who carries the nuclear football.
12: Yeah.
11: If you're Bobby Kennedy, you have a guy who carries the nuclear sauerkraut. Is that how it works?
12: And this isn't like off the shelf sauerkraut. I think he's getting from like some secret Amish farm. And
11: really,
12: it's pretty legit.
11: I love this.
12: Yeah.
11: The idea that we can make a Narcos reboot about people importing sauerkraut. I love this. One of my favorite conversations ever. So let me ask you this. There's a conversation that has been started about our health and about, you know, the cleanliness or non-cleanliness of the food we've been eating all these years.
12: Yeah.
11: And as someone in my position who has no appreciation for, you know, the extremes of this, I read things about red dye and everything and realize we could be doing better.
12: Yeah.
11: How much of the guidance that we've been following in the last 50 years was aimed at improving health, and how much was aimed at appeasing the market or, you know, whoever the heck was influencing the decision making?
12: Yeah. So I was a private sector guy. I never thought in a million years I'd work in D.C. So when I came in, I had a interest in nutrition and worked on the dietary guidelines. I thought ignorantly that the dietary guidelines were just people trying to write what's best for health.
11: Uh-huh.
12: What I came to find out was, you know, the career officials like, well, cows fart, you don't want to recommend red meat. And, you know, it's just all these like social issues that came into it, like affordability all these issues. And essentially it's like baseline, their model, the Democratic side, was poor people can't afford beef, so let's just recommend bread and say it's healthy, which is crazy.
11: No!
12: Yeah.
11: Oh, you're killing me, man.
12: I know, it's crazy.
11: Talking to Michael Bose, Steak and Shake Chief Maha Officer. So in theory, right, because when you hear that there's a social justice component to something, again, back to what we were saying earlier about how it's a human point. The food doesn't know who you voted
12: for. Yeah.
11: Okay. If your price point at the grocery store keeps you rooted in Funyuns, okay, but the Funyuns still don't get eaten, like, well, because you're in this tax bracket, I'll treat you okay.
12: Yeah.
11: So that's why I think this is so crazy.
12: Well, and then people took that advice. I remember my parents getting like, I can't believe it's not butter, and thinking out there. Yeah, I mean, it's like, it's just wild. And what we point to is like, we've been eating, you know, my grandparents ate burgers and fries, and they were, you know, there's no obesity, and, you know, something happened when all these chemicals came in, and it's the ultimate gaslighting of like, well, it's not all the stuff that we introduced in the 90s where the obesity exploded.
11: Couldn't possibly be.
12: Yeah, not that.
11: So, all right, help me out here. Because I once went, you know, I got obsessed probably late 90s, like post high school.
12: Yeah.
11: And I don't mean to, you know, pistol whip you with my academic prosperity, but I did go to community college.
12: Okay.
11: And I went on like the fat-free diet, where I was just eating fat-free foods.
12: Yeah.
11: But I was gaining weight.
12: Yeah. Probably because, felt horrible too.
11: Yeah, it was terrible.
12: Yeah.
11: Because it was just mimicking naturally occurring fat.
12: Yeah.
11: And some of that fat was probably good for me, but not the fat-free pretend stuff.
12: Yeah. No, and cholesterol, you actually need it for testosterone, which is... Mm. You know, my opinion is like the healthiest hormone that men can have. And so it wrecked our systems. I think the body recognizes what is like pure, natural, and that's how it knows what to digest.
11: About Donald Trump once said, I've never seen anybody skinny drinking Diet Coke.
12: Yeah.
11: It's only funny to me because he drinks a lot of Diet Coke anyway.
12: He's an anomaly. I don't know what.
11: It is a weird thing because he likes, you know, his fast food. He keeps odd hours.
12: Kenny is like, he'll call me at all hours of the night.
11: Everyone says that. They're like at 2 in the morning, 5 in the morning. That's why it's always funny, because they were talking about, like, you know, we need a new White House press secretary because Caroline Leavitt left. And she's a great friend of the show. Shout out to Caroline. She's probably listening right now. I mean, she probably makes the babies listen. She wants to grow up the right way. And, you know, they're talking about who's the press secretary going to be. I'm like, he is the press secretary.
12: Yeah.
11: That's the thing. That's probably, in all honesty, why she had to leave.
12: Yeah.
11: Okay. She has kids. She's going to wake up at 2 in the morning without him calling.
12: Yeah.
11: And he keeps calling. But again, are there people, you know, I've heard the term like super agers, but what it really speaks to is, I bet you, based on our own genetic compositions and hereditary things, that some of us are just apt to behave certain ways better than others.
12: Yeah. No, and actually there's a gene that allows people to operate better off little sleep. And there's no doubt in my mind that Donald Trump has that.
11: That is amazing.
12: Yeah.
11: Two most fascinating sets of genes, Trump's and RFK's workout attire. There we are. We're talking to Michael Bowe. So give me one more since I have you here. We also seem to have transitioned out of the body positivity movement, which I do believe is a good thing, because you were championing a lifestyle that was actually, you know, putting people in great harm's way when it comes to health complications. Yeah. Now we're going the other way, where a lot of things, GLP-1s, peptides have jumped in and stuff like that. I don't take anything, as you can see. I mean, they're chasing me with a needle in the wardrobe department right now. But I'm out here just doing it my own way.
12: Yeah.
11: In your opinion, as someone who's sitting here explaining how we didn't know enough about what was going into our foods, is it possible that we don't know enough about what's going into our drugs right now? I don't have the answer, and I don't want you to get jumped by a lobbyist outside the place, but is it possible? I don't know the answer.
12: Yeah, I mean, look, there's a lot of misinformation on the peptide side, and that's more so like Biden really screwed up the regulatory path to allow China to like infiltrate our market with research only peptides. But the most interesting piece to me on the body positivity movement, if everyone wants to know like how much big pharma controls our media, the body positivity ended with the GLP-1s.
11: Yeah.
12: And it's like, oh, all of a sudden, like Victoria's Secret's back. And like, oh, it's giving me skinny. So that was like my light bulb moment of how much they control.
11: Yeah, because you see it in motion.
12: Yeah.
11: And you go, oh, I get it now. Because there was a time there where I had a shot at being a Victoria's Secret's model. Now I can't even go back to looking at the calendar because it's not coming, the catalog. It's not right. But all of this stuff like really opens our eyes. Is there a place I can send them to read more? Is there some place I should send them? You're on Twitter. If you just go at Steak and Shake.
12: Yeah, Steak and Shake. Our Steak and Shake X account is pretty fascinating. I think just overall, like realfood.gov, Joe Gebbia actually designed that.
11: Yeah.
12: And so, yeah, there's a lot of great resources on the government, too.
11: Yeah, give me a second on that, because they just combined 29,000 websites into one America .gov. That's crazy to me.
12: Yeah, absolutely.
11: But that's where we are in technological advances right now.
12: Yeah.
11: That blows my mind.
12: Yeah.
11: Because I was in the infancy stages of computing.
12: Yeah.
11: Like, you know, like I grew up playing the OG video games.
12: Yeah.
11: The graphics,
12: Doom and
11: we didn't have these graphics.
12: Yeah.
11: Like now you're playing Madden and you're setting hot dog prices.
12: Yeah.
11: And it's actually almost too involved.
12: Yeah.
11: But I bring us to this point because one of the places where our two worlds collide, okay, you're trying to create healthier ingredients and we love that. Okay, and we do have, I think a lot of people would argue, maybe the fattest country in the world.
12: Yeah.
11: But my former colleague, Pete Hegseth, who runs, you know, Department of War, has been pretty open about the fact that the future of war, in a lot of ways, is going to be drone technology.
12: Yeah.
11: Which means all of those fat little kids like me, who spend 20 hours a day playing video games, might actually be what wins the next war.
12: Yeah.
11: So maybe you got to put the bad stuff back in the Steak and Shake.
12: Yeah, I got two young kids, and a study came out that screwed me. It actually showed like people that play video games had a higher IQ, and like they've shown that like surgeons with robotics are better at it if they play video games.
11: I mean, now to be clear, that's research was funded by the University of Grand Theft Auto. But I'm not kidding, but you're probably right.
12: Yeah, it could have been, but
11: it is fascinating stuff. And seriously, thanks for giving us a minute on this. I love all of it, but I'm still not taking your advice to go on a diet. I'm kidding. Thanks, Michael.
12: Thanks for having
11: my
12: me.
11: My man.
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0: 9th on Fox Across America with Jimmy Fallon doing the damn thing on a Thursday. Tomorrow, you got a double Danny. Daniel Turner coming by. Danny Polishuk going to be here. We will, of course, it's Friday. If you've been listening to our show on Fridays, God love you, because we take it right off the rails. This dates back to when the show started, March 9th of 2020. I used to have my wife and kid on every Friday. Jenny would come on, do like an hour. Lincoln would come on and talk. He was like, I don't know, Lincoln is 17 right now, so he was 10 years old. And come to an hour to talk, right? It was a lot of fun. And, you know, just trying to give you a real experience. That's the thing, man. I got to meet a lot of you people on the road. And you know what it's the worst. The thing that really breaks my heart. You know how they say, like, don't meet your heroes. Okay, I'm obviously not your hero, unless you're copying my sandwich order when I eat a hero. That I understand. Okay, but the point is, I hate, you know, reading that someone, is completely different in person than they are on TV and blah, blah, blah. Like, I read about Johnny Carson a lot. But, like, Johnny Carson was very aloof, and he didn't want to talk to you. It was nothing like the guy. He was socially shy. We had Mark Malkoff on, who is the preeminent authority on Johnny Carson. But the truth is, Johnny Carson in public is a lot like guys at Jerry Seinfeld's level. They're so used to people like handing them a script or pitching them a business deal because they know they're well off that they just get the hell out of there as quickly as they can. It's not a true representation of who they are. It's more of a defense mechanism because of what they've become, you know? And the one thing you'll notice about me, everybody who meets me says the same thing, and it's my favorite thing in the world, is they're like, I really feel like I know you when I listen to you every day. And then I meet you and you're like exactly the same. And I'm like, because I am. You cannot fake this level of mediocrity. And because I am a touring comedian, we'll be in Richmond, Virginia at the Dominion Energy Center this Saturday night. Next week, we're down at the Capitol Theater in Clearwater. That's a big damn deal. Two sold out shows. You got literally less than 10 tickets to buy. Following week, Colorado Springs, Colorado, Pikes Peak Event Center. That matters. And then October 24th, out in Santa Rosa, California, the Luther Burbank Center for the Performing Arts, which is way too classy for my act, let's be honest. You can go to any of those shows. You can get tickets, foxcrossamerica.com. And anywhere else you want to see me, Grand Junction, Indianapolis, Oklahoma City, Concord, New Hampshire. They've all been selling out. It turns out I had a really brilliant idea by naming my tour Taylor Swift Live.
1: You are so dumb. You are really dumb. For real.
0: It's not true. But we're having a great time on the road. And one of the reasons we're having a great time is everybody that populates this show. You maniacs who call in, people who watch me on the weekends, and the people, of course, who humor Friday episodes where I just bring on my friends and my family and steer it off the rails. The reason I'm doing that is it's almost like a Radio Regents exam. We're sort of reacting to the news of the day, but we're mostly trying to make sense of what just happened. And what I came to realize when I launched this show is that the people that are campaigning for our attention, meaning the politicians, a lot of the news networks, they're all kind of circus clowns. Like, I used to think, for real, like, oh, Congress people, they must be really smart and super educated. I know, but I had no idea. Okay, now I'm sitting here. I'm watching all these dopey AOC clips with the free college. AOC is now against the Cornell rape story, which is absurd on its face. If you read any of the documentation, but it's quickly becoming a Brett Kavanaugh situation where each side is taking a position. The facts of the case are oblivious. Everybody's dealing in absolute certainty. Okay, like if you think of it, you know, Brett Kavanaugh, they wanted to deny him a seat on the Supreme Court, despite the fact that his accuser didn't know where it happened or when it happened because it was 35 years ago. We didn't know whose house it was. We had no corroborating evidence. We didn't have a single witness who was willing to go on record. And we had never heard this story until he was at the precipice of being confirmed to the Supreme Court. And Christine Blasey Ford, the woman accusing him, just so happened to be a woman who trained people on how to beat lie detector tests.
2: What in the wide, wide world of sports is going on here?
0: But people dug in their heels and they were like, nope, he did it. Screw you. And we're doing that again in Cornell, despite the preponderance of evidence, which is why I think the world is ridiculous. And we will be back to mock the whole frickin' thing again tomorrow.
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7: News this hour from Town Hall. I'm John Scott. Speaking at a campaign rally in Durant, Oklahoma, President Trump said over a million private sector jobs were created since he took office.
8: So you have to pretend I'm on the ticket and turn out for a midterm victory that's really too big to rig.
7: And on Friday, the president will be in Mobile, Alabama. A dangerous week-long flood threat is heading to a stretch of the U.S. It spans from major Texas metros northward toward Chicago. Bernie Bennett has more.
9: A dangerous tropically enhanced hybrid storm fueled by the remnants of Hurricane Poldo and moisture from the Pacific is bringing a prolonged and life-threatening flash flood threat to the U.S. Southwest, Southern Plains, and Central U.S. This as thunderstorms fueled by Hurricane Rachel and the remnants of Poldo unleash torrential rain. Parts of Central Texas, Kansas, Iowa, and Nebraska saw heavy rain late Wednesday into Thursday morning, and the Lincoln-Lancaster County Emergency Management Agency in Nebraska said many roads were flooded across the county earlier today, and emergency crews were being spread thin. I'm Bernie Bennett.
7: The measles outbreak in Pennsylvania taking its toll.
10: A fifth measles-related death now being reported in Pennsylvania. State health officials say an unvaccinated resident of Lancaster County who recently tested positive for measles has died.
7: That's Scott Pringle reporting. A bid to get Lindsey Clancy's murder charges dropped has been thrown out by a judge in Massachusetts. Judge William Sullivan denied a motion filed by attorney Kevin Reddington on Thursday. It would have found Clancy not guilty of murdering her three children. SpaceX's latest astronaut launch has just set a new space record. The company's rocket arrived at the International Space Station 7 hours and 55 minutes after it launched from Florida's Space Coast. That is the fastest any American spacecraft has ever reached the orbiting lab. More on these stories from townhall.com.
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14: I'm Jeff Hamlin. A juror was removed from the Faith Hedgepeth murder trial on Thursday. A Superior Court judge removed the juror after the man told the court he would rather serve jail time than sit on the jury. A group of Shaw University alumni sounding the alarm about the historic HBCU's future. The Save Our Shaw Coalition says that the university has not been transparent enough regarding $2 million in endowment gifts that were used for other expenses. The speaker during a rally on Thursday said the school has not been transparent.
15: We need proof of funds that our endowment actually still exists.
14: A man faces child sex crime charges after a Durham apartment raid that happened on Wednesday morning. It happened on Park Ridge Estates. The FBI and Durham police handled the arrest. The WPTF forecast for tonight, clear with a low of 65. Jeff Hamlin, WPTF News.
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7: 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Gary McNamara and Eric Harley talk about everything from politics to social issues and news of the day. 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
0: All across America, we are Red Eye Radio. He is Eric Harley and I'm Gary McNamara.
1: Hi.
0: Good morning.
1: Happy Friday. By the way, we never welcomed our audience to Talktober.
0: Oh, that's right.
1: Yeah.
0: Remember all the classic rock stations in the 70s?
1: It's Rocktober. It's,
0: well, they weren't classic rock back then.
1: No, they were just rock.
0: They're just rock.
1: It's Rocktober. It's Rocktober.
0: It's Rocktober.
1: Coming up, we got Bob Seger, Pink Floyd, and Led Zeppelin.
0: Boston.
1: And some Eric Clapton for you.
0: And we were going to play REO Speedwagon, but it's 1982 now, and they've gone soft adult contemporary. They're no longer a progressive rock band.
1: We will not be playing Keep On Loving You by REO Speedwagon.
0: I remember.
1: Look, Roll With the Changes, to me, is one of those songs that will get me out of bed, get me motivated. It's a great song. Great song to play drums to, by the way. And I love that song, but the Keep On Loving You and the ballads. Look, they made $1 trillion off
0: yes,
1: of it.
0: That's true.
1: You know, they right. made a ton of money off of it, and you know, the band broke up. Kevin Cronin can't
2: perform as REO Speedwagon anymore, which is is
3: you know, I said that in the 90s. You know, I've been saying how old I am, trying to prove how old I am for the last 35 years.
2: We believe you.
3: But I think I said it in the 90s. I said, I'm so damn old. I remember when REO Speedwagon and Ambrosia were progressive rock bands.
2: Yeah. Yeah, right.
3: Because I, you know, it's funny because you play something
2: but
3: like
2: Journey.
3: Journey way back then. Yeah, they were.
2: I mean, I don't know if I put them fully in prog, but it was an instrumental, but, you know, doing long songs.
3: But I mean, Ambrosia is known as, you know, a lot of people view Ambrosia like Air Supply.
2: Yeah.
3: You know, and really, you know, you go back and, you know, Time Waits for No One, and, you know, that is the most prog rock song you could possibly ever hear in your life.
2: Well, Air Supply recently changed their name. They had to upgrade it to modern sensibilities, and it's Oxygen Supply. So it's they've aged a little bit. It's, God bless. Look, we don't, by the way, when we do that with music, hey, if you love that music, that's good for you. That's, you know, that's awesome. Don't play it around me. But if just, you know, if that's your thing, that's fine. My wife loves the 70s channel, you know, and it's funny because you came in one night and you were listening to the 70s channel on satellite and you said you heard this, the DJ, whoever it was on the 70s channel say, it turns out the most popular name for a dog is Bella. And then he says, I wonder if Eric ever had a dog named Bella.
3: Yes.
2: Well, of course, you work with an Eric, being me. He was introducing an Eric Clapton song.
3: Yes.
2: And this Eric did have a Bella, my beloved Bella, who passed away last year. That sounded weird to you. I said if Barb and I had heard that on the radio, and we listened to it a lot, that would have freaked us out.
3: Well, what I found out about music, and this really started happening about 10 years ago, probably when I got into my 60s.
2: Yeah.
3: And like all the, you know, growing up, we grew up with Top 40 radio.
2: Yeah.
3: And Top 40 radio was unlike anything that you really hear.
2: All genres.
3: Today. All genres of music were being played.
2: Yeah.
3: And so you were exposed to everything.
2: Right.
3: I mean, you'd hear Bread and then The Who.
2: Yeah. Right.
3: And so.
2: And then eventually, like, crossover country, Alabama, Kenny Rogers.
3: Alabama. Yeah. I remember working for a Top 40 radio station in the early 80s.
2: Yeah.
3: And we were playing Alabama.
2: Yeah.
3: Eddie Rabbit.
2: Right. Yes.
3: You know, Dolly Parton.
2: Right.
3: And it was a Top 40 station. That station was also playing those stations like Van Halen.
2: Yeah.
3: Especially when they day parted stuff, which means they got heavier at night.
2: Right.
3: Quiet Riot, things like that.
2: Right.
3: You know, I mean, that was all being played as you got into it. And then, and then the mixture of it was, you know, here's Kenny Rogers, followed by Boy George.
2: Yeah.
3: I mean, seriously. I mean, but that was in the end. But in the 70s, you know, the early 70s and even the late 60s, Top 40 radio was playing all of it. And one thing that I found out, there's the music that I love listening to, like the music I have on my phone right now.
2: Mm.
3: And, you know, I probably have like 6,000 songs on it.
2: Right.
3: You know, most of those songs probably nobody has ever heard of before. Because it's the bands that I've been into for the longest time that really most of the bands I like never got major airplay across the United States.
2: Right.
3: I'm into a lot of prog rock and just, you know, different stuff. I grew up on the Canadian border, so a lot of Canadian rock outside of Rush.
2: Yeah.
3: You know, for example, I told you the other day that the co-writer for Tom Sawyer died.
2: Mm-hmm.
3: Now,
2: mm-hmm.
3: Pai Dubois. Mm-hmm. Now, and he also, I think, wrote a bunch of other songs, and that song was given, it was actually originally named, Louis the Warrior. And they changed it to Tom Sawyer.
2: Right.
3: And that's when the band Max Webster, that I'm a huge fan of, huge fan. I think they're one of the best bands ever in the history of bands. Mm. You know, Pai Dubois wrote almost all of their lyrics.
2: Yeah.
3: And he wrote this song. And when they did the song Battle Scar, Max Webster and Rush together.
2: Right.
3: That's when they handed, you know, Louis the Warrior to Neil.
2: Yeah.
3: And change it to Tom Sawyer. So he's got co-writer, you know, on that. So there's a lot of, you know, more.
2: The Canadian bands somehow made it also to Texas. Texas rock stations.
3: Moxie was big played a lot.
2: San Antonio.
3: Yeah.
2: And a couple of other major Canadian bands. And I don't know why that appeal was there. I'm not sure why San Antonio was just, I mean, it real back in the day was kind of setting the trend for rock stations.
3: Well, one of the best, to me, the best.
2: And Dallas, too.
3: The best new wave album that ever came out, ever. Arius and Symphonies from a band called The Spoons in Toronto.
2: Yeah.
3: Absolutely stellar. I still play it today. It could hold its own today.
2: Yeah.
3: And you don't listen to it one song, you play the entire album.
2: Yeah.
3: That's how, you know, how I was, you know, how I got into, you know, music was just more eclectic music. And I blame my father because my father was so afraid of rock and roll. All we had, I'm not kidding you, the only records we had in the house was Tchaikovsky.
2: Yeah. Yeah.
3: Beethoven.
2: Yeah.
3: Bach.
2: Yeah.
3: Strauss's Waltz. What was it? Sing Along with Mitch Miller.
2: Yeah.
3: Sing Along. Right. And John Philip Sousa, patriotic and sports marching band songs.
2: Right.
3: That was it. My father would not allow anything else in. Any classical music, yes. Well, that and yes. No, I mean, and yes. But I mean, that's what really led me in the direction to liking the music that I, you know, started listening to in the 70s. And I told my father a long time ago, I said, you know, you're the one that got me into the drug music. like early Genesis and stuff like
2: the
3: that.
2: The preacher's son kind of effect, right?
3: But what I found out is, though, and is so, I mean, I've got tons of that. And I've kept up. Like, there's a lot, bunch of modern bands. Like, one of the best bands I've heard in ages is a band from Dallas that I absolutely love that has two albums. Mm-hmm. I think it did some good stuff in Chicago, but they all work other jobs. They're all like in five bands. One of the best bands I've ever seen live called Motorcade.
2: Yeah. Yeah.
3: And first two albums. Absolutely stellar. And so that's what I listen to the majority of the time. But I will listen. You know, I'll go to Pandora and put on the 70s thing. And I realize there's music that I like for music, and then there's music I like for the nostalgia of it, what it brings back, the memories that it brings back. And I'm talking, if a Carpenter song comes on, it sets me to a particular place in time, like in 1970. And that, to me, started happening in my 60s, and I think that's the coolest thing ever. And I really never bought any Carpenter's albums. Right. I think she probably is one of the, you know, Karen Carpenter, one of the greatest voices. And what her brother did, you know, in
2: and musicians, yeah.
3: Yeah, exactly. And and what a drummer she was.
2: Right.
3: An incredible drummer and everything else. And her brother, the way, you know, what he was able to do in the studio. But you never bought it because it was on the radio every 2 seconds.
2: Right, yeah.
3: I mean, you never sat there and went, I need more of that.
2: Right.
3: There
2: was so much exposure to a lot of that through television, and television really was the go-to in the evening. You would just, you would graduate. Everybody would just, migrate out to the living room, and the variety shows that were on. I mean, you could go back to the Ed Sullivan years, and Ed Sullivan was fighting the network on ratings because the network was saying, well, certain parts of the country don't want to see black artists. And he says, these artists are doing very well, and they're very talented, and I'm going to put them on my show. And, I mean, there was this big documentary about it, about how he fought for that till the very end of his show. Then, you know, Elvis, the Beatles, and everything else. But, I mean, there was so much else going on behind the scenes of promoting artists that weren't getting massive exposure, the wide exposure. They were getting some radio airplay and everything else, but certainly weren't getting video exposure that only television at that time could provide, of course.
3: You know, and Motown.
2: Yeah.
3: You know, I always was a fan. I mean, that probably, as I said, Motown probably was the first thing that made me go, whoa.
2: Yeah.
3: It wasn't the Beatles for me. Everybody, you know, anybody's in the music, it wasn't the Beatles for me.
2: Yeah.
3: It never was.
2: Yeah.
3: Because I really started listening to music probably in 65, 66 when I got my first transistor radio.
2: Well, Papa Was a Rolling Stone was the first song that made me stop and realize how a simple bass line has to be absolutely 100% correct when it carries the whole song.
4: Right.
2: You know what I mean? And it was like, okay, this is a different type of musicianship. You know, it may sound easy, it may sound laid back, but the musicianship that went into building all of that, and then you get into
3: the lyrics.
2: Stevie Wonder right, at the age of 12.
3: But the lyrics of that song,
2: yeah.
3: Papa was
2: oh
3: really,
2: my gosh,
3: oh my
2: wherever
3: God, the
2: he laid his hat was his home.
3: Whoa.
2: Oh yeah.
3: Not only that, but about
2: all he left us was alone.
3: Yeah.
2: Oh my gosh, heartbreaking.
3: The father's adventures.
2: Yeah.
3: It was not complimentary towards the father.
2: Yeah.
3: But I look at it, I just find it fascinating that there's a whole genre of music looking back that isn't based actually on the excitement and the complicated arrangements of the music that make me enjoy it in my head.
2: Right.
3: Like I have in my, all the stuff that was pop stuff that brings back memories.
2: Yeah.
3: And they're as sweet and as thick and as real as if I was right back there. They
2: yeah.
3: bring it back. And to me, that was the most amazing thing. And it started, I think I just talked about it on the radio when it started happening in my 60s. I said, Eric, all of a sudden I'm listening to these songs. I go back to the 60s, 70s. I'm like, my God, it's like, it's nostalgia. And I was never really into the songs. Like, this is the greatest stuff ever. And it gives you this nostalgic, peaceful feeling.
2: Yeah.
3: But it's based on nostalgia. It's based on where
2: yeah.
3: I was. And it's amazing that a song can come on and it will bring me back to a specific point, day.
2: Yeah.
3: You know, a particular day and moment of where I was at that time.
2: Well, Baker Street by Jerry Rafferty. And it was that was Del Rio at the pool where I worked at as a lifeguard. They basically let me hand out towels. I was 130 pounds. I wasn't going to be saving anyone of any size, but I trained as a lifeguard. It was my first job, and they had a jukebox. But that one and Meatloaf, because Bad Out of Hell was
3: not two out of three.
2: Yes,
3: bad.
2: Yes.
3: Now
2: that
3: was when I worked at a soft rock radio station.
2: Yeah.
3: And I went from college radio to adult contemporary.
2: Yeah.
3: And it nearly destroyed my mind. I mean,
2: yeah.
3: I cannot. If Baker Street comes on, can't listen to it.
2: Well,
3: two out of three ain't bad. Can't listen to it.
2: Jerry Rafferty, I liked. You know, going back to Steelers Reel.
3: I love Steelers Reel, though.
2: But with Meatloaf, it kind of wore out. But I heard it recently again, that song, and I stopped and I listened to the vocal performance of that song, and it was incredible. I thought, holy cow, man, he had an incredible, great rock voice,
3: yeah.
2: but in a ballad form. I mean, the song just—it was like the lyrics were like, but the performance of the song.
3: But I remember working at that radio. I mean, that it brings me back to a moment that I hated.
2: Yeah,
3: when
2: right.
3: I was working at that soft rock radio,
2: yeah.
3: It's not really the song.
2: Yeah,
3: you know, it's not
2: Carrie
3: really
2: Jack's "Season in the Sun." That will drive me out of a building.
3: I wasn't, but it brings me back to working at Dunkin' Donuts cleaning toilets.
2: Yeah. Yeah.
3: That song, I hear that song, it brings me back to that. Jerry Rafferty brings me back.

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6: With SRN News, I'm John Scott. President Trump stopping in three states in 2 days as the midterm draws closer. In Denton, Texas, Thursday, the president toured the Peterbilt Motors facility. He was also in rural Durant, Oklahoma, for a rally at an event center. On Friday, the president is in Mobile, Alabama. The fly-by captain, who was stabbed by his co-pilot in the cockpit, is being called a hero. Israeli officials say Captain Smit Machar is recovering in a hospital after his co-pilot repeatedly stabbed him during a flight in Israel in an attempt to crash the jet carrying 174 people. The injured captain was able to let passengers into the cockpit who subdued the attacker. A bid to get Lindsey Clancy's murder charges dropped, thrown out by a judge in Massachusetts. Judge William Sullivan denied a motion filed by the attorney on Thursday. This is SRN News.
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8: Clear skies tonight with a low of 65. It'll be sunny and hot on Friday with a high of 92. Clear on Friday night, low of 69. A chance of showers on Saturday with sunny skies and a high of 81. Rain likely Saturday night.
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0: We're on iRadio. He is Eric Cronin. I'm Gary McNamara. Welcome and good morning. Coming up following the bottom of the hour, I'm going to play an audio cut from Newt Gingrich for you, Eric, and you can tell me who it reminds you of. All right?
1: Okay. All right.
0: And I'm not going to say anything more. That'll be after the bottom of the hour. Plus,
1: all right.
0: This is amazing because when I told you we were talking in our pre-show meeting, you went, the Ninth Circuit? The three-judge panel of the Ninth U.S. Circuit Court of Appeals said critical race theory training may create a racially hostile work environment. Yeah. Duh!
1: Right.
0: Because the philosophy of critical race theory is racism.
1: From the very liberal Ninth Circuit.
0: Wow.
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5: John Scott. At a campaign rally in Durant, Oklahoma, President Trump urged supporters to come out and vote in November. For the midterm election, Mr. Trump told supporters to pretend he's on the ticket. The Tennessee death row inmate who survived an attempted execution is in critical condition. Krista Pike's attorneys say she's receiving life-saving medical care after the failed lethal injection. The wild card round in the MLB playoffs is now over. The Braves took down the Phillies 6-2 in a decisive Game 3. Atlanta squares off against Los Angeles in Game 1 of the National League Division Series. That's coming up on Saturday. The other games get underway on the same day. The Brewers and Padres battle from Milwaukee in the other NL matchup. In the American League, the Guardians duel the White Sox, and the Rays and Yankees square off. This is SRN News.
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8: Clear skies tonight with a low of 65. It'll be sunny and hot on Friday with a high of 92. Clear on Friday night, low of 69. A chance of showers on Saturday with sunny skies and a high of 81. Rain likely Saturday night.
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6: News this hour from Town Hall. I'm John Scott. President Trump urging supporters to come out to vote in November at a campaign rally in Durant, Oklahoma. The president said the last time the radical left was in power, they gave the U.S. the worst inflation in the nation's history.
7: Since I took office, we've created more than 1 million private sector jobs, and more Americans are working today in our country than at any time by far in history.
6: His stop in Oklahoma, part of a broader tour touting the economy ahead of the midterms. Earlier Thursday, the president visited Denton, Texas, where he toured the Peterbilt Motors facility. On Friday, he's in Alabama. The Fly Dubai captain, who was stabbed by his co-pilot in the cockpit, is being called a hero. Israeli officials say Captain Smit Machar, recovering in a hospital after his co-pilot, reportedly stabbed him during a flight to Israel in an attempt to crash the jet that was carrying 174 people. The injured captain was able to let passengers into the cockpit, who subdued that attacker. A long pause on Pentagon staffing starting to lift.
8: The Army has lifted its civilian hiring freeze and can fill jobs up to 96% of its authorized workforce. The freeze began when President Trump took office and gave the service time to cut redundant roles and rebalance the civilian force. Hiring is now aimed at priority missions tied to readiness and the warfighter. Willie Nelson, Washington.
6: An urgent search underway for a person still missing after a medical helicopter crash.
9: Two people are confirmed dead and two are hospitalized after the crash. The fifth person has not been found despite an overnight search. The helicopter went down in the water off Pebbly Beach shortly before 8 o'clock Pacific time Wednesday night. It happened shortly after takeoff. Reach Air Medical Services confirms one of its helicopters was involved. The condition of the two surviving victims is unclear. I'm Daniel Martindale.
6: More on these stories from townhall.com.
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13: I'm Jeff Hamlin. A juror was removed from the Faith Hedgepeth murder trial on Thursday. A Superior Court judge removed the juror after the man told the court he would rather serve jail time than sit on the jury. A group of Shaw University alumni sounding the alarm about the historic HBCU's future. The Save Our Shaw Coalition says that the university has not been transparent enough regarding $2 million in endowment gifts that were used for other expenses. The speaker during a rally on Thursday said the school has not been transparent.
14: We need proof of funds that our endowment actually still exists.
13: A man faces child sex crime charges after a Durham apartment raid that happened on Wednesday morning. It happened on Park Ridge Estates. The FBI and Durham police handled the arrest. The WPTF forecast for tonight, clear with a low of 65. Jeff Hamlin, WPTF News.
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6: Tired of congestion? Not that kind of congestion. We're talking about this kind. Avoid the congestion and stay informed with traffic on the 8s to keep you moving, whether you're driving to the office.
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1: If you were involved in an operation, bravo. 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
3: News, I'm John Scott. The Tennessee death row inmate who survived an attempted execution is in critical condition. Krista Pike was reportedly still breathing and snoring after receiving two doses of phenobarbital. Her lawyers say there were at least seven needles going into Pike's arm. They're now calling for Governor Bill Lee to commute her sentence. Lee has issued a stay on all executions in the state for now. President Trump urging supporters to come out and vote in November. Speaking at a campaign rally in Durant, Oklahoma Thursday, the president said over a million private sector jobs created since he took office. Democrat Xavier Becerra and Republican Steve Hilton made their cases to become California's next governor after facing off Wednesday night. The candidates clashing on the cost of living, immigration, homelessness, and artificial intelligence during their only scheduled televised debate. This is SRN News.
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6: Clear skies tonight with a low of 65. It'll be sunny and hot on Friday with a high of 92. Clear on Friday night, low of 69. A chance of showers on Saturday with sunny skies and a high of 81. Rain likely Saturday night.
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5: News this hour from Town Hall, I'm John Scott. In Denton, Texas, north of Dallas, President Trump toured the Peterbilt Motors facility. He told workers the stock market is through the roof and poverty numbers are low. His stop in Texas, part of a broader tour touting the economy ahead of the midterms. He says his economic policies are working.
6: We have the best ever on the subject of individual wealth, higher for everybody than ever before.
5: Thursday night, the president held a rally in Durant, Oklahoma. The busy schedule continues. Tomorrow, the president in Mobile, Alabama. Next week, the president heading to upstate New York to give the Republican running for governor a much-needed boost in the polls. Krista Pike's attorney says she remains alive following Tennessee's failed attempt to execute her.
7: Pike attorney Randy Spivey says they don't know her prognosis.
8: We, at this point, do not know the ramifications of the chemical torture that she has endured.
7: Spivey says the execution team spent an hour trying to establish IV access before Pike received 2 doses of phenobarbital. He added they warned the state months ago about potential problems.
8: The state of Tennessee has shown us again that they are not capable of carrying out an execution consistent with basic human dignity.
7: The attorneys are asking Governor Bill Lee to commute Pike's death sentence. I'm Scott Hooper.
5: The wild card round in the MLB playoffs is over. The Braves took down the Phillies 6-2 in a decisive game 3. Atlanta squares off against Los Angeles in Game 1 of the National League Division Series on Saturday. The other games get underway on the same day. The Brewers and Padres battle from Milwaukee in the other NL matchup. In the American League, the Guardians will be dueling the White Sox in a Central showdown from Cleveland, while the Rays and the Yankees, they will be squaring off. For all these stories from townhall.com.
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11: I'm Gail Hurd. The driver accused in a Wilson crash that killed two people riding an e-bike now facing murder charges. Police say 22-year-old Colin McLaughlin is charged with two counts each of second-degree murder and felony death by motor vehicle. McLaughlin is accused of hitting and killing 49-year-old Jason Williams and 42-year-old Sharice Dickerson on Tillman Road on September 24th. Outside the Wilson County Courthouse Wednesday, Denasia Dickerson, Sharice's daughter, tells WRAL.
12: I feel like it's not enough for me because I still have unanswered questions.
11: A newly released 911 call indicates McLaughlin called his father, a Wilson County Sheriff's captain, before calling for help. And jury selection in the Faith Hedgepeth murder trial continued Thursday in Durham, where a Superior Court judge removed a prospective juror after the man told the court he would rather serve jail time than sit on the jury. He was dismissed from the jury pool without compensation. Look for an overnight low of 62 and mostly clear skies. Gail Hurd, WPTF News.
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11: And I'm Gary McNamara. Are you ready for this audio cut?
12: All right.
11: All right. This comes from the Minneapolis City Council that is looking at a law to require a human in all driverless vehicles.
12: Okay. All right.
11: And one of the reasons why, this is Jason Chev as council member, Ward 9, about why a human, by the way, that defeats the whole purpose of having a driverless car if you've got a human in it all the time.
12: Yeah, right, exactly.
11: If you got to pay for the technology of a driverless car and still have a driver that you have to

0: pay $30 an hour,
1: right,
0: you've defeated the entire purpose of the driverless car.
1: Exactly.
0: But here, listen to this. Here we go. All right.
2: And cats have been killed by these autonomous vehicles, and I have a cat. 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So those, to those cat lovers out there, just know that these Waymo vehicles, these autonomous vehicles, have killed cats, and that's unfair. I just watched a video sitting here from the dais, and it was really hard to watch.
3: 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Huh?
0: And by the way, I'm a cat lover.
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7: SRN News, I'm John Scott. For U.S. forces heading to the Middle East as President Trump issues a dire warning to Iran, reports say a Marine Expeditionary Unit and the USS Theodore Roosevelt are heading to the region, which would bring the total number of carriers in the area now to 3. The news comes as the president says it's time for Iran to make a choice, accept a fair deal, or cease to exist. Pennsylvania reporting its 5th measles-related associated death of 2026, as the state's ongoing outbreak climbs to 943 confirmed cases. SpaceX's latest astronaut launch has just set a new space record. The rocket arrived at the ISS 7 hours and 55 minutes after it launched from Florida's Space Coast. That's the fastest any American spacecraft has reached the orbiting lab. This is SRN News.
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9: Clear skies tonight with a low of 65. It'll be sunny and hot on Friday with a high of 92. Clear on Friday night, low of 69. A chance of showers on Saturday with sunny skies and a high of 81. Rain likely Saturday night.
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8: News this hour from Town Hall. I'm John Scott. President Trump stopping in 3 states in 2 days as the midterms draw closer. In Denton, Texas, Thursday, the president toured the Peterbilt Motors facility. He was also in rural Durant, Oklahoma for a rally. On Friday, the president will be in Mobile, Alabama. Next week, he's in upstate New York to give the Republican running for governor a much-needed boost in the polls in a very blue state. Vice President Vance says it's time to believe in the GOP while also discussing a wide range of topics in an interview Thursday. Correspondent Mark Mayfield has that story.
9: Vance spoke with Fox News.
10: This is not the time to sort of gripe about all the little things. There are obviously, I think every single person who voted for us in 2024 could find something where they wish maybe congressional Republicans had gone further.
9: In the interview, Vance said that with the midterms approaching, Republicans need 2 more years to get more great results. He went on to talk about several key issues, saying that immigration was his most important issue and blamed former President Biden for putting the country in an atrocious hole. I'm Mark Mayfield.
8: The SpaceX Crew 13 has boarded the International Space Station. Scott Carr with the update.
11: 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Go Falcon, go Dragon, and go Crew 13.
12: The Crew 13 mission lifted off from Cape Canaveral Space Force Station Thursday morning. Hours later, the Space Dragon spacecraft docked with the ISS. Commander Jessica Watkins says the crew's embracing the 13 in the name.
13: We are really leaning into the legacy that was left by Apollo 13. And some may see that as bad luck, but for us, we actually see it as an amazing testament to their resilience, to their ability to adapt.
12: The two NASA and one Canadian astronauts and one Russian cosmonaut are set for a six-month stay on the station. I'm Scott Carr.
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21: I'm John Champion. Today we could learn the name of the person who died Thursday evening after being struck by a CSX train in Smithfield. The town's public information officer tells us it happened about 6:30 near the Edgerton Street area. No injuries were reported among the train crew, and the incident remains under investigation. Today will be the fifth day of jury selection in the murder trial of Miguel Salguero Olivares, who was charged in the 2012 killing of UNC student Faith Hedgepeth. Eight jurors have now been selected. However, eight additional seats still must be filled, including alternate jurors. On the fourth day of jury selection Thursday, prosecutors and defense attorneys continued questioning potential jurors to determine whether they could be fair and impartial. No decision reached last night on the future of flock cameras in Apex. Some are concerned about privacy, while others appreciate how the technology helps to solve crimes. The town's current contract with the automatic license plate reading cameras expires on January 31st. Town officials say Apex has seen a 60% reduction in motor vehicle theft since the introduction of ALPRs about a year ago. Mayor Jack Gilbert tells WRAL,
22: "You saw who was present in the room. They truly depend on this public safety tool because we expect them to carry out that mission. But at the same time, we do have a privacy concern, and we want those questions answered."
21: The Apex Public Safety Committee is set to meet again on the issue of flock cameras on December 3rd. A group made up of alumni from Shaw University has submitted a complaint to the North Carolina Attorney General's office, hoping for an administrative review of the university. The complaint, range from concerns over the university's financial situation as well as potential land sales. At a press conference, Shaw graduate Jared Allison says it's important to keep the school vital.
0: We need to make sure that we fight to keep Shaw's doors open so that future generations can stand right here and talk about how great Shaw is.
21: In 2023, the Raleigh City Council rezoned Shaw University for mixed-use development, setting the stage for the Shaw U District. The university hopes to lease land for development as a way to help generate revenue. The groups want to put on hold any asset sales. Shaw is the oldest historically black college and university in the South. North Carolina has received its first payment in that settlement with the company which operates Facebook and Instagram. Bruce Farrell reports.
1: According to State Attorney General Jeff Jackson, the state receiving almost $45.2 million in the first installment of that child safety settlement with Meta. Jackson says it's up to lawmakers to figure out how the money will be used. Jackson has encouraged the General Assembly to use that money to fund after-school and summer school programs, crisis helplines for children, and school health personnel. I'm Bruce Farrell.
21: A governor's order is designed to help farmers deal with spiraling fuel prices. Yvette Johnson reports.
2: Governor Josh Stein will allow North Carolinians to use off-road diesel known as red-dyed fuel in trucks, a measure that could help farmers save money. A group of 25 farming trade associations wrote to Stein asking him to take action to help curb diesel prices. Since the United States attacked Iran in February, diesel costs have spiked in North Carolina, rising from under $4 in February to $6.25 in September. Usually, people can face hefty fines for using red-dyed diesel in on-road vehicles because it is tax-exempt for off-road use. I'm Yvette Johnson.
21: The Sounds of Music will again take over downtown Raleigh this weekend. The Raleigh Wide Open event started Thursday evening with more live music, food, and an abundance of family fun for the weekend. The event continues through Sunday. Courtney Wheeler with event organizer Pinecone says there will be a wide variety of performances.
23: There are some locals, lots and lots of North Carolina acts represented on the bill. And then, of course, we have some international acts this year, and we're really excited about those kinds of partnerships, too.
21: Your WPTF forecast, sunny today with a high near 81, mostly clear tonight with a low near 70. John Champion, WPTF News.
24: From the Johnson Hyundai Traffic Center, onto a quiet start this morning is right in from Eastern Wake County. Your 64 westbound traffic pretty light between North Arundel Avenue through Lizard Lick Road exit. And once you make it into the capital city, no major signs are slung for you on 540, 40, or 440 as you work around Raleigh this morning. Raleigh Wide Open Festival is happening right now. Has some street closures downtown Raleigh from Fayetteville Street to City Plaza and Harrogate Street with some additional closures on Martin. That'll definitely impact you this morning if you're heading to the downtown sector. Taking a look at your traffic in from Apex 1 North, pretty quiet this morning between your 540 toll road up through Tryon Road, and no major signs of slowing for you in Durham via 885 between Ellis and I-40, and a 40 eastbound in Durham, also pretty quiet as you work the way into the park this morning between NC 54 through your 885 ramps. 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I'm Brandon Wright. That's the latest from the Johnson Hyundai Traffic Center.
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27: Your Friday forecast, it'll be sunny with a high near 91, and then tonight, mostly clear with a low around 69. Tomorrow, expect a chance of showers and thunderstorms, otherwise increasing clouds with a high of 82 and a low of 62.
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29: Raleigh Wide Open, a music festival that takes place, presented by PNC Bank, and it's back starting today and it'll continue on through Saturday. And joining us now to discuss exactly what to expect is Courtney Wheeler from Raleigh Wide Open. Courtney, how are you?
23: I'm doing great. How are you today, Jeff?
29: I'm fine. So this is really a remarkable event because it blends all types of music here, and there was a kickoff celebration today, right?
23: Yeah, it's actually happening tonight at the corner at NC State Centennial Campus, so it's not too late to come be a part of it.
29: Yeah. Now, this started last year. What was the feedback like last year?
23: The feedback was overwhelmingly positive, given we are back doing it again. Above and beyond, people were so excited. They enjoyed the lineup. They enjoyed everything about it, and I think they really enjoyed that it's free.
29: That's the main thing, and it takes place in downtown Raleigh. Now, when people venture into downtown Raleigh, if they can't make it to the Centennial Campus tonight, what can they expect to see tomorrow and Saturday?
23: Oh, so much fun stuff. So the festival takes place on Fayetteville Street, as you said, from the Lenore Block down to the Capitol. So the street, Fayetteville Street, will be closed along that route. And there'll be stages on Martin Street, Davie Street. There's the one at City Plaza, which is down there where the Acorn is, near the Marriott. And then, of course, at the other end near the Capitol is our fourth stage. So the music starts tomorrow at 3 p.m. and goes until 11 o'clock. And then on Saturday, it's from noon to 11.
29: So obviously a lot of performers. Is there a focus on having local performers included in this?
23: Oh, definitely. There are some locals, lots and lots of North Carolina acts represented on the bill. And then, of course, we have some international acts this year, and we're really excited about those kinds of partnerships, too. So we can really show the full, you know, traditional music is it's a big umbrella.
29: Absolutely. Is there one type of music that is the focus of this event?
23: No, there's not. It's the Wide Open Music Festival, and we're calling it that very intentionally.
29: Because it is wide open.
23: Because it is wide open. It's not wide open bluegrass. It's not wide open country. It's not wide open rock and roll. It's wide open, really wide open.
29: Yeah. And is there a lot of room for folks to basically set up and do what they want to do and enjoy this music however the way they want it?
23: Exactly. So it's a festival, so bring your chair. We will have some seating down near the stage for folks with mobility issues. So if you're on if you have a wheelchair, scooter, walker, and you can't be carrying around a festival chair, we have seating for you. But bring your chair. If you play an instrument, bring your instrument. We'll have a jam tent with opportunities to jam. We have our Pinecone has a wonderful jam leaders and lots of jams that happen in the community, and our jam leaders are coming to lead jams in those tents. So bring an instrument for sure. If you're a book lover, we've got a book event with Alice Gerard, Eddie Huffman, who wrote a book about Doc Watson, with David Menconi, and we also have an artist interviews happening. Those are both that and the book event are both happening at the City of Raleigh Museum right on Fayetteville Street. So if you need something different than music, we have, you know, things like that happening as well. And of course, we have a huge arts market with lots of great vendors, lots of local artists, usually some fantastic music themed things you can find, earrings, you know, all kinds of people really lean into the music. And we love it.
29: I was about to ask what type of art vendors are featured at this event, because that's something else that's a prominent piece of it.
23: For sure. Potters, jewelry artists, you know, all sorts of anything you can think of. And we also love partnering with local businesses like Raleigh Denim will be there. They partnered with us to create a bandana, a specific Raleigh Wide Open bandana, hat, and tote bag. And they're, you know, we love supporting our local businesses. And then, of course, lots of amazing food vendors. So come hungry. And, of course, make sure you have Safe Ride planned. But we have lots of opportunities to have a beverage while you're here at the festival as well. And we have, if you bring your Pinecone refillable water bottle or buy one from us, we have awesome merch. I mean, really awesome merch. I don't know if you've seen the squirrel holding the banjo.
29: I do. I'm looking at it right now. Yes.
23: Is it not? The merch is amazing. So visit the merch tent. It'll be near City Plaza. You can get a water bottle. We're going to have a hydration station. So we want people to stay hydrated and make sure they have lots and lots of fun and do lots of dancing and, you know.
29: Yeah. And the banjo being held in the squirrel's right hand, as a matter of fact, as it says all that, or right paw, I guess is the correct terminology.
23: Right.
29: But regardless, you can check that out for yourself when you show up tonight to the Centennial Center over at NC State. They have multiple sets of music on an outdoor stage, all the things that we just mentioned here. And then, of course, downtown Raleigh will come to life tomorrow for the first of two big days for Raleigh Wide Open. Courtney, it's great having you on the program for the first time. Courtney Wheeler from Raleigh Wide Open. Have a wonderful weekend. I know you're looking forward to it. Going to be a little warmer than anticipated, but no, it's going to be a lot of fun. Thanks for joining us today. We appreciate it. Absolutely.
23: Thank you. And I should just mention, RaleighWideOpen.com is where you can go find all the details.
29: Absolutely. 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Thank you, Courtney. Take care.
23: Thank you.
24: From the Johnson Hyundai Traffic Center, still a quiet start this morning as you're getting moving in from Zebulon 64 westbound traffic. Pretty light this morning between NC 96 through your Lizard Lick Road exit. No major signs this long before you coming in from Johnston and County at 40 westbound traffic moving free and clear of any delays between I-42 up through Jones Sausage Road. Once you're in the capital city this morning, no major signs of slowing before you from your southeast Raleigh to southwest Raleigh transition on 40 westbound between Rock Quarry Road over to US 1440. US 1 in from Apex, pretty quiet as well. Is between your 540 toll road up through Tryon Road. 440, the Beltline around the capital city, also moves pretty free and clear of any distractions for you between I-87 and Wade Avenue. And no major signs of slowing in North Raleigh between Capitol Boulevard and Aviation Parkway. In Durham, 885 keeps you moving a problem free between Ellis and I-40, and your 40 eastbound traffic pretty light as well between NC-54 through your 885 ramps. I'm Brandon Wright. That's the latest from the Johnson Hyundai Traffic Center.
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27: Your Friday forecast, it'll be sunny with a high near 91, and then tonight, mostly clear with a low around 69. Tomorrow, expect a chance of showers and thunderstorms, otherwise increasing clouds with a high of 82 and a low of 62.
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29: A new Catawba College YouGov survey is out looking at not only the race between Roy Cooper and Michael Whatley for the U.S. Senate, but also how President Trump's presence is impacting the race. The race from Catawba, the poll rather, from Catawba College. And joining us now, it is political science professor Dr. Michael Bitzer. Doctor, how are you?
19: I'm doing well, sir. How are you?
29: I'm fine. So what is, first of all, the results of this latest poll from Catawba College?
19: Yeah, we looked at the approval, disapproval of President Trump. That's really driving a lot of the dynamics of this midterm election. And we found that actually he has slipped somewhat from our last poll. He's currently sitting at 41% approval and 55% disapproval. And that's

0: vote for Roy Cooper, only 7% were intending to vote for Michael Whatley. Of those who approved, 71% for Whatley, 17% for Cooper. So it's an interesting dichotomy, but you have to take into account there are more who disapprove of the president, and therefore that's where that substantial lead for Roy Cooper is coming from.
1: Looking away from this poll for a moment, Donald Trump over the last month of September was campaigning in Alabama, Tennessee, and Oklahoma. Pretty red states, about as blood red as you can get. What does that say about his national stature as a whole that he was not in, say, Texas or Maine?
0: Yeah, that really is a head scratcher for those of us that watch and study elections. You know, he's going into very friendly territory, so he's going to get, you know, a warm reception from folks in those states. But they don't need, you know, the Republicans don't need to worry about those particular states. They need to worry about a state like Texas, like North Carolina, like Georgia, Maine, Michigan. I mean, there's a whole host of states, Ohio, Alaska, even if you want to travel that far, I guess, that are really kind of in play at this point. Granted, we're a month out from the election, but when so many Republican-held seats are in danger, or, you know, they're trying to pick up one or two seats, but they just can't seem to cross that threshold, the president, you know, not traveling to those states probably indicates he may be more of a drag on the ticket than necessarily providing what we would call presidential coattails to lift up the Republican candidates.
1: You also, in this poll, looked at how North Carolinians viewed the control of Congress, and what did it find?
0: Yeah, in terms of thinking about who is ultimately going to win control of Congress, we asked four different scenarios of North Carolinians. And in general, they're pretty divided between complete control by either party. Overall, 32% said Republicans will control both the House and the Senate. And that's really buoyed by 60% of Republicans saying, my party's going to continue to control both chambers of Congress. At 28%, Democrats will control both the House and the Senate. And it wasn't quite as strong as we saw with Republicans among Democrats on that one, only 46%. The other remaining percentage is the most likely one. Democrats will control the House and Republicans will control the Senate. About a quarter of North Carolinians think that scenario may play out. We'll have to, you know, kind of watch and see as we progress towards November 3rd. But we've been kind of watching this. Let's let the voters kind of predict what the control outcome may be after November for Congress. And it's pretty well split amongst all different scenarios.
1: Yeah. The national polls have kind of indicated that more people believe that Senate will eventually be controlled by Democrats, or at least after the midterms. That steadily has shifted in Democrats' favor based on various polls that I've seen. Also, you took a look at Governor Josh Stein's approval ratings, and what do you find there?
0: Yeah, he continues to have a really strong approval rating. This one was at 59% approval. And what really, you know, stood out to me was that 48% of Republicans approve of Josh Stein. He's got solid Democratic support and independents. 57% of them approve of him. So this is in this day and age of deep partisan divide, to have the chief executive, a Democrat, really kind of garnering the kind of support from the opposition. This is something that a lot of us are kind of looking at and saying,
2: From the Johnson Hyundai Traffic Center, I'm still seeing it quiet this morning as you navigate Raleigh's Beltline between I-87 over to Wade Avenue. No major signs of slowing for you. 540 in North Raleigh, that's free and clear between Capitol Boulevard and Aviation Parkway. In South Raleigh, looking at your 40 westbound traffic between Rock Quarry Road and your US 1440 ramps. Pretty easy to maneuver around. Coming in from Eastern Wake County, not a lot of volume just yet between North Arundel Avenue through your Lizard Lake.

0: Road exit on 64 westbound, 87 southbound. Also pretty quiet this morning. Familiar Smithfield Road and approaching your 540 ramps. Taking a look at Durham's traffic on 885. Pretty light this morning between Ellis and I-40. 40 eastbound, also light into the park this morning between NC-54 through your 885 ramps. And riding in from Apex should be easy for you on 1 North, about a 7-minute ride time between East William Street and the Gary Parkway. I'm Brandon Wright. That's the latest from the Johnson Hyundai Traffic Center.
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2: Your Friday forecast, it'll be sunny with a high near 91, and then tonight, mostly clear with a low around 69. Tomorrow, expect a chance of showers and thunderstorms, otherwise increasing clouds with a high of 82 and a low of 62.
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4: I'm John Champion. Today we could learn the name of the person who died Thursday evening after being struck by a CSX train in Smithfield. The town's public information officer tells us it happened about 6:30 near the Edgerton Street area. No injuries were reported among the train crew, and the incident remains under investigation. Today will be the fifth day of jury selection in the murder trial of Miguel Salguero Olivares, who was charged in the 2012 killing of UNC student Faith Hedgepeth. Eight jurors have now been selected. However, eight additional seats still must be filled, including alternate jurors. On the fourth day of jury selection Thursday, prosecutors and defense attorneys continued questioning potential jurors to determine whether they could be fair and impartial. No decision reached last night on the future of flock cameras in Apex. Some are concerned about privacy, while others appreciate how the technology helps to solve crimes. The town's current contract with the automatic license plate reading cameras expires on January 31st. Town officials say Apex has seen a 60% reduction in motor vehicle theft since the introduction of ALPRs about a year ago. Mayor Jack Gilbert tells WRAL,
5: "You saw who was present in the room. They truly depend on this public safety tool because we expect them to carry out that mission. But at the same time, we do have a privacy concern, and we want those questions answered."
4: The Apex Public Safety Committee is set to meet again on the issue of flock cameras on December 3rd. A group made up of alumni from Shaw University has submitted a complaint to the North Carolina Attorney General's office, hoping for an administrative review of the university. The complaints range from concerns over the university's financial situation as well as potential land sales. At a press conference, Shaw graduate Jared Allison says it's important to keep the school vital.
6: "We need to make sure that we fight to keep Shaw's doors open so that future generations can stand right here and talk about how great Shaw is."
4: In 2023, the Raleigh City Council rezoned Shaw University for mixed-use development, setting the stage for the Shaw U District. The university hopes to lease land for development as a way to help generate revenue. The groups want to put on hold any asset sales. Shaw is the oldest historically black college and university in the South. North Carolina has received its first payment in that settlement with the company which operates Facebook and Instagram. Bruce Farrell reports.
7: According to State Attorney General Jeff Jackson, the state receiving almost $45.2 million in the first installment of that child safety settlement with Meta. Jackson says it's up to lawmakers to figure out how the money will be used. Jackson has encouraged the General Assembly to use that money to fund after-school and summer school programs, crisis helplines for children, and school health personnel. I'm Bruce Farrell.
4: A governor's order is designed to help farmers deal with spiraling fuel prices. Yvette Johnson reports.
8: Governor Josh Stein will allow North Carolinians to use off-road diesel known as red-dyed fuel in trucks, a measure that could help farmers save money. A group of 25 farming trade associations wrote to Stein asking him to take action to help curb diesel prices. Since the United States attacked Iran in February, diesel costs have spiked in North Carolina, rising from under $4 in February to $6.25 in September. Usually, people can face hefty fines for using red-dyed diesel in on-road vehicles because it is tax-exempt for off-road use. I'm Yvette Johnson.
4: The Sounds of Music will again take over downtown Raleigh this weekend. The Raleigh Wide Open event started Thursday evening with more live music, food, and an abundance of family fun for the weekend. The event continues through Sunday. Courtney Wheeler with event organizer Pinecone says there will be a wide variety of performances.
9: There are some locals, lots and lots of North Carolina acts represented on the bill. And then, of course, we have some international acts this year, and we're really excited about those kinds of partnerships, too.
4: Your WPTF forecast, sunny today with a high near 81, mostly clear tonight with a low near 70. John Champion, WPTF News.
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10: We've got vibrant partnerships already with community colleges in the region. 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
14: SFN News, I'm Kyle Nash. I'm the future of a long-delayed farm bill may depend on what voters decide in November. Lawmakers have left Washington for a month of campaigning without passing a new five-year bill, leaving producers facing more uncertainty after the third extension of the current law expired. Senate Agriculture Chairman John Bozeman said time is running short.
15: What's going to happen is we're in danger of losing the farm bill, not getting that passed, and then also the state's losing the year. Because I don't know what's going to happen with the election. These things are hard to get done.
14: Bozeman gave Democrats a one-year delay for states to lower SNAP overpayment rates and avoid funding penalties. They're demanding 2 years. Agriculture Committee Republican Chuck Barassi admits the election could decide the outcome.
16: If it gets the House that they carry, I think we still got a chance to get the five-year farm bill. If they carry both houses, I think they would want to write a different farm bill next year.
14: Despite the uncertainty, Senate Majority Leader and Agriculture Committee Member John Thune remains optimistic that lawmakers will find a path to complete the farm bill after the election, potentially by attaching it to a larger legislative package.
17: My expectation is, one way or the other, we are going to get the rest of this farm bill done, and after this election is over with, we'll figure out a way or a pathway, an avenue, perhaps it rides on something else.
14: Thune says a farm bill must get done to ensure certainty and predictability for America's farmers and ranchers. U.S. Senators Chuck Grassley and Amy Klobuchar have introduced bipartisan legislation to extend the small agribiodiesel producer credit through 2029. The credit provides eligible U.S. companies producing up to 60 million gallons of biodiesel annually with 20 cents per gallon on their first 15 million gallons. The credit is set to expire December 31st unless Congress approves the extension. Count I'm SFN News.
0: From the Johnson Hyundai Traffic Center, still off to a quiet start this morning. Coming in from Johnston County, your 40 westbound traffic pretty clear between I-42 up through Jones Sausage Road, Winshore, and southeast of Raleigh. Not seeing any major problems for you this morning on 40 westbound as you work your way towards southwest of Raleigh between Rockquarry Road and your US 1440 ramps. One north end from Apex, also pretty quiet this morning between your 540 toll road up through Tryon Road, Raleigh's Beltline. No ramps or delays for you this morning between I-87 and Wade Avenue and North Raleigh. 540 westbound continues to move problem-free between Capitol Boulevard and Aviation Parkway. 64 westbound and volume light as well coming out of Zebulon between North Arundel Avenue through your Lizard Lake Road exit. In Durham, 885 not giving you any reason to pause this morning between Ellis and I-40, and your 40 eastbound traffic in Durham also moves pretty well between NC-54 through your 885 ramps. 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I'm Brandon Wright. That's the latest from the Johnson Hyundai Traffic Center.
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2: Your Friday forecast, it'll be sunny with a high near 91, and then tonight, mostly clear with a low around 69. Tomorrow, expect a chance of showers and thunderstorms, otherwise increasing clouds with a high of 82 and a low of 62.
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25: Meredith College has made history with its new police chief. Earlier this week, a swearing-in ceremony was held for the new chief, Eva Howard, the first woman to lead the college's police department and security team. And Eva Howard joins us now. Ms. Howard, how are you?
26: Good afternoon. I'm well. How are you?
25: I'm fine. Thank you for joining us. How much of an honor is it to become the first female police chief at Meredith?
26: Oh, my goodness. It is a tremendous honor. I'm very grateful for the opportunity to serve Meredith College's first female police chief.
25: So how much of a responsibility is it to be the first female police chief at Meredith?
26: It is a tremendous responsibility that I take very seriously. I know that being the first woman in this role, it's important, but my main goal is to lead a strong police and security team and to make sure we're here for our community when they need us. I want our department to be professional, caring, and easy to reach.
25: So where did your inspiration for law enforcement start?
26: It started many years ago with a desire to want to help people. I wanted a career where I could serve my community and make a difference in people's lives. Over the years, I've learned that police work is much more than responding to calls. It's more about helping people, building the relationships, solving problems, and being there for people when they need you.
25: What did you learn? You did some work with Durham Public Schools before you wound up moving on to Merida. So what did you learn during that stint?
26: Working with people, building relationships. I learned so much from the children within the community, the parents, and just really building that rapport and that trust with the community.
25: What makes working at Meredith a good place to be?
26: It means a lot to me. Meredith is a special community. The goal is to make sure that our team is visible, professional, and ready to help. But Meredith is just a special community, very tight-knit, very important relationships, has a wonderful rapport, and we just desire to be a strong part of the community.
25: So you did some, you went to NC State. How did that help you in terms of your law enforcement career?
26: I would say very much the same, but one thing at NC State Police Department, it really assisted in just building that foundation that I have as a law enforcement officer, and just my level of professionalism, working in the community, working together as a team with the community, the faculty, the staff, the students, and that really has assisted me here at Meredith College.
25: What are some of the challenges that you'll be facing? Of course, it's always a challenge when you're in law enforcement because that's never easy. It's often a thankless task, and I say that as someone who is the son who was a lieutenant in the Orange County Sheriff's Office for over 30 years. So what challenges do you face?
26: I would say right now, just as with many police departments, it's just adding to our team, recruitment efforts. That's my main goal right now, and just improving our department. But that's some of the challenge that we're facing right now.
25: And what are you doing in terms of trying to entice people to go into law enforcement?
26: Oh, community outreach, recruitment efforts, connecting with other departments to kind of see what it is that they're doing, what's working, partnering with other departments. Just, for example, next week, we have our criminology week, and so we're partnering with many departments to bring partners on campus and hopefully get the word out.
25: Absolutely. So they'll be taking you're taking a very bold approach, obviously, regarding that. Does your familiarity with Raleigh help in your job?
26: Yes, it does. It really does. And just those close-knit relationships, building those relationships over the years has really been a great help. With the Wake County Sheriff's Department, the Raleigh Police Department, NC State Police Department, many just departments in the area, has really been a great help.
25: What was that swearing-in ceremony like on Monday?
26: Amazing. Something I will never forget. Wonderful moment.
25: Absolutely. I know it had to be something, and having all those folks there. And did it feel like it was the culmination of all those decades of hard work?
26: Absolutely. Absolutely. I felt that it prepared me for such a special day.
25: Absolutely. Well, it's wonderful that you got this appointment. Congratulations. Just a stone's throw away from where we are here on Highwoods Boulevard, Meredith College, the new police chief, Eva Howard. Eva, thank you so much for your time. We appreciate it.
26: Thank you. Have a wonderful day.
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0: From the Johnson Hyundai Traffic Center, quiet start this morning, riding in from Zebulon 64 westbound, a light between NC96 through your Lizard Lick Road exit. Also not seeing any congestion just yet, building on 87 southbound as you approach your 540 ramps this morning. Raleigh's Beltline are pretty quiet as well between I-87 over to Wade Avenue, with no major signs of slowing in North Raleigh this morning between Capitol Boulevard out to Aviation Parkway. And taking a look in your South Raleigh area, 40 West, it moves up pretty quiet as well between Rock Quarry Road over to US 1440. And your 1 North travel in from Apex are pretty easy this morning, about a 7-minute ride time between East Wilmington and the Carrier Parkway. And no major signs of slowing at Durham 885 this morning between Ellis and I-40. And your 40 eastbound volume pretty light between NC-54 through your 885 ramps. I'm Brandon Wright. That's the latest from the Johnson Hyundai Traffic Center.
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2: Your Friday forecast, it'll be sunny with a high near 91, and then tonight, mostly clear with a low around 69. Tomorrow, expect a chance of showers and thunderstorms, otherwise increasing clouds with a high of 82 and a low of 62.
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27: We had the nor'eastern come through this past weekend. We had rain up in the northeast, but the coast of North Carolina was not spared. Did not see a lot of rain, but you saw a lot of wind and surf damage that took out Highway 12 around the Outer Banks. So we got State Assistant Climatologist Corey Davis here. Let's talk about this nor'eastern. How did it affect North Carolina and South Carolina? And did we see a lot of rain coming through the area that the northeast saw because of this nor'eastern?
28: Yeah, Kyle, I think it's safe to call that event the defining weather event of the month of September, at least in the eastern U.S. Again, a strong low pressure system that formed off the coast of the Carolinas late last week. As you said, we felt the impacts, especially up along the Outer Banks. We saw that washout and damage on Highway 12 and Pea Island. Of course, that's an area that seems to see the worst of those impacts just about every year. And we know it doesn't take a hurricane, it doesn't take a named storm. Even a strong system like this nor'easter can have big impacts in that part of the coast. We also felt some strong wind. Up in Elizabeth City, they had wind gusts up to 44 miles per hour last week. Down the coast at Hatteras, they were also feeling those tropical storm force wind gusts. And then you mentioned the impacts that the northeastern part of the country had. Parts of the coastline, like up in New Jersey, had 2 to 3 months worth of rain in just a few days. So again, a strong system. I think that kind of gives us a preview of what we can expect more of this winter. We know in these El Nino patterns, we tend to see more coastal storms like that. The one thing that we didn't get in the Carolinas, like you said, was rain. Unfortunately, these eastern areas are the places that need the rain the most right now, and they're the places that saw the least of anybody last week. Parts of far eastern North Carolina, like along the Outer Banks, had less than a tenth of an inch of rain in total. Across most of the coastal plain, we saw less than half an inch, and it really wasn't until we worked our way further west, like back toward the mountains, that we saw some of the higher rainfall totals. That was mainly from the cold front that moved through earlier in the week, but that was the one bit of good news in terms of drought conditions this last week, some of those western areas saw 2 to 4 inches of rain, and they have seen some small improvements on the latest U.S. Drought Monitor map.
27: Let's talk about the dry mat. Like you said, not a lot of rain in the eastern part of North Carolina and South Carolina because of this nor'eastern. So how does the drought map look overall for the Carolinas, and are we starting to see more extreme drought?
28: Yeah, we've been thinking about the month of September as kind of a drought within a drought. We know we've been dealing with this long-term dryness dating back more than a year at this point, but we did see the rapid onset and increase of drought conditions in parts of eastern North Carolina over the last few weeks. Of course, one big cause of that was the heat that we had over those first 3 weeks of the month. We were dealing with regular 90-degree temperatures through mid-September, unseasonably warm for that time of the year, but also we were mostly missing out on the rain. For those first few weeks of September, most of the rain was...
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25: School Meals for All NC is trying to help school kids get lunches and access to food because this month is National Farm to School Month. North Carolina schools are demonstrating that serving locally grown food is more about than what's on the lunch tray. And joining us now to discuss this is Andrew Harrell, who is with the Carolina Hunger Initiative and No Kid Hungry NC. Andrew, how are you?
12: I'm doing great. It's a beautiful fall day. How are you?
25: I'm fine. So how dire is the problem right now when it comes to school children and a lack of food across the state?
12: I think everyone knows that costs are going up for the average American, especially with food and groceries. So it's as serious as it ever has been. We've got a lot of kids in the state who depend on school for not just food, but quality nutrition. So we always want to keep these programs strong. We've seen a lot of cuts at different levels, especially the federal one, changing how they're supported. And we want that support to increase for school nutrition programs and for kids.
25: Now, there are several other areas where schools are trying to do what they can. How much of a success story? What are they doing in Craven County?
12: Yeah, Craven County every year has an entire week of farm-to-school celebrations where every single thing on a child's plate comes from local farms. That includes crispy sweet potatoes, fried flounder, Carolina gold rice from Pamlico County. It's really incredible. I fight with my coworkers over the invitation to try it out every year. But, you know, the thing is, every school nutrition program could look like that if they were properly supported. This farm-to-school program goes a long way in getting healthy local food on the plates of kids throughout the school year in little ways. But more support would, I think, meet the dream that we all have of really appetizing, appealing local foods for our kids.
25: When you say more support, does that start on the legislative end or just more in a grassroots way?
12: That's exactly right. You know, our school nutrition teams, I think, deserve to focus on feeding kids, making these meals healthy and appetizing. Instead, they're forced to navigate a really shifting landscape of funding and support. We know these school lunch and school breakfast programs were intended to be collaborations between different levels of government. The bulk of the funding comes from the federal level, and we've identified state government here in North Carolina as the best way to fill the gap for kids who don't have access to these meals and make sure they get the same benefits, not only health-wise, but academic-wise, social-emotional-wise, from a healthy meal.
25: There's also something going on just short of the Virginia border in Warren County. What are they doing there?
12: A great group called Working Landscapes is based in Warren County. I got to go there a couple summers ago to see what they're doing. If a farmer is sending sweet potatoes to a school, that means that the school cafeteria has to process those sweet potatoes, cut them up, cube them, get them prepared for cooking. Working Landscapes in Warren County is taking that step out for school nutrition programs. They'll accept the food from farmers. They'll cut it up and prep it. They'll bag it. And then they're putting it out to school cafeterias. So they're getting fresh local product, but a little easier to put it on the actual plates for kids.
25: Now, this being National Farm to School Month, what types of things that School Meals for All NC will be doing to raise awareness about how locally grown food is something that schools should be serving to kids?
12: We've had a blast over the past few years visiting farmers who participate in this program across the state. So you can go online to schoolmealsforallnc.org and see some videos and conversations we've had with those farmers about the economic impact of these programs. But I think the best thing to do is go to the School Meals for All and See website, see what this coalition is doing, and see how your voice could be a part of the messaging in January when our state legislators gather again to decide what they're going to support.
25: Do you find that a lack of quality food or food period impacts a child once they get into the classroom?
12: 100%. You can ask any teacher to learn about that. And I think we know that, too, from what it feels like if we skip breakfast on our way to work. The other interesting thing is that it's not just their health. It's not just their academics. It's the discipline and behavior in the entire school. All kids are affected by that, whether you're eating a school lunch or not. We've even seen chronic absenteeism, for example, reduced by an average of 6 percentage points when schools make a few changes to their breakfast program that make it easier to access for kids.
25: Do you find that children experience shame or stigma because of an inability to pay for school meals?
12: Absolutely. There's a lot of stigma. In some cases, schools are required by policies to even swap out the lunch that a student might receive if they don't have the funding necessary to buy it. There's stigma still out there, and programs like School Meals for All and SEE, policies like that.
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13: Coney Barrett, Brett Kavanaugh, and Neil Gorsuch to the Supreme Court. The president tells Time magazine, quote, "They vote against me often." A frequently challenged ICE detention policy is on its way to the High Court. Justices have agreed to hear the case during their next term, which opens next week. More American firepower in the Mideast.
14: Reports say a Marine Expeditionary Unit and the USS Theodore Roosevelt are headed to the region, which would bring the total number of carriers in the area to 3. The news comes as President Trump said it's time for Iran to make a choice, accept a fair deal or cease to exist. Trump told reporters on Thursday that more oil is flowing out of the Strait of Hormuz since even before the start of the war, with the U.S. Navy in full control of the waterway. Trump spoke to reporters before leaving D.C. for Denton, Texas, the first of 3 states he'll visit over the next 2 days as he sells his economic message and pumps up Republican candidates before the midterms. I'm Tammy Trujillo.
13: The government's monthly jobs report, this one for September, due for release later this morning. And despite high prices for just about everything, President Trump says the U.S. economy is doing well.
15: We have the best ever on the subject of individual wealth. Higher for everybody than ever before.
13: The president's hit the road campaigning for Republican candidates in the upcoming midterm elections. He stopped in Texas and Oklahoma yesterday. Israeli Prime Minister Benjamin Netanyahu says the co-pilot who allegedly attacked the captain of a Tel Aviv-bound jetliner underwent Islamist radical indoctrination. Watching Wall Street, stock futures sharply higher so far this morning. The Dow futures are up 244 points. NASDAQ futures ahead 257 points, and the S&P futures better by 37. More on these stories, townhall.com.
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1: I'm John Champion. Today we could learn the name of the person who died Thursday evening after being hit by a CSX train in Smithfield. The town's public information officer tells us it happened about 6:30 near the Edgerton Street area. No injuries were reported among the train crew, and the incident remains under investigation. Today will be the fifth day of jury selection in the murder trial of Miguel Salguero Olivares, who is charged in the 2012 killing of UNC student Faith Hedgepeth. Eight jurors have now been selected. However, eight additional seats still must be filled, including alternate jurors. On the fourth day of jury selection Thursday, prosecutors and defense attorneys continued questioning potential jurors to determine whether they could be fair and impartial. As North Carolina and the nation enter the final stretch of the 2026 midterm campaign, a new Catawba College YouGov survey finds President Donald Trump's approval has slipped further as Roy Cooper maintains a double-digit Senate lead. Poll director Dr. Michael Bitzer tells WPTF News.
4: Yeah, we looked at approval, disapproval of President Trump, and we found that actually he has slipped somewhat from our last poll. He's currently sitting at 41% approval and 55% disapproval.
1: The election is on November 3rd. No decision reached last night on the future of flock cameras in Apex. Some are concerned about privacy, while others appreciate how the technology has helped to solve crimes. The town's current contract with the automatic license plate reading cameras expires on January 31st. Town officials say Apex has seen a 60% reduction in motor theft since the introduction of ALPRs about a year ago. Apex Police Chief Ryan Johansson tells WRAL.
18: We're seeing such significant impacts to crime occurrence, so that deterrence factor, and then to crime closure rates and solvability factors, that it just cannot be ignored.
1: The Apex Public Safety Committee is set to meet again on the issue of flock cameras on December 3rd. A group made up of alumni from Shaw University has submitted a complaint to the State Attorney General's office, hoping for an administrative review of the university. The complaint ranges from concerns over the school's financial situation as well as potential land sales. At a press conference Thursday across from the school, Eugene Myrick, founder of the Save Our Shaw Coalition, told WTVD.
19: I think the number one question that we're asking the Attorney General to look into is, did they have a right to rezone the school from an institution into a business district?
1: In 2023, the Raleigh City Council rezoned Shaw University for mixed-use development, setting the stage for the Shaw U District. The university hopes to lease land for development as a way to help generate revenue. The group wants to put a hold on any asset sales. The Sounds of Music will take over downtown Raleigh this weekend. The Raleigh Wide Open event started Thursday evening with more live music, food, and an abundance of family fun. The event continues through Sunday. Courtney Wheeler with event organizer Pinecone says there will be a wide variety of performances.
21: There are some locals, lots and lots of North Carolina acts represented on the bill. And then, of course, we have some international acts this year, and we're really excited about those kinds of partnerships, too.
1: The event was an outgrowth of the World of Bluegrass Festival, which was held for several years in Raleigh. The Carolina Hurricanes play their second game of the season tonight, and they're looking for their first win. The Stanley Cup champs host the Washington Capitals. Puck drop tonight at 7. Your WPTF forecast. Sunny today with a high near 81. Mostly clear tonight with a low near 70. Saturday, a chance of showers and storms. Expected high near 82. 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
0: Day traffic center. We see that volume picking up coming in from eastern Wake County, 64 westbound. Still keeping it casual, but there's plenty of cars on the roadway with you between North Arundel Avenue through your Lizard Lick Road exit. 87 southbound as you approach your 540 ramp. Still free of any major volume this morning. Even as you get to Raleigh's at Beltline, you're still able to at least maintain the posted speed limit, even with the increased amount of volume right now. In North Raleigh, 540 westbound, not looking too bad between Capitol Boulevard and Aviation Parkway. Your South Raleigh traffic also free and clear of any major slowing between Rock Quarry Road through your US 1440 ramps. And at Durham, 885 continues to be problem free between Ellis and I-40. Your 40 eastbound traffic into the park also free and clear of any problems between NC 54 through your 885 ramps. 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I'm Brandon Wright. That's the latest from the Johnson Hyundai Traffic Center.
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7: Your Friday forecast, it'll be sunny with a high near 91, and then tonight, mostly clear with a low around 69. Tomorrow, expect a chance of showers and thunderstorms, otherwise increasing clouds with a high of 82 and a low of 62.
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32: Johnny Ajali has started Johnny A Safe Harbor, a nonprofit that serves Henderson and Vance County, and she really started it based on her own background from her childhood experiences when she ran away from home. Now she is helping other people who feel like they have no place to go, and she joins us now. Michelle, how are you?
33: Good, fine, and you?
32: I'm fine. So how much of your own experience did you use when you started Johnny A Safe Harbor?
33: Yes, all of it, to be honest with you. I was, like I said, I was once a runaway.
32: Right.
33: And I'm using my experience to help teens.
32: Right.
33: Here in Henderson, North Carolina.
32: How much of a problem are lost teens in Henderson?
33: It's a 72% poverty.
32: 72%?
33: Yes.
32: And you started something called the Everybody Eats program. What is that?
33: Everybody Eats is a free hot meal delivered to neighbors in need on the every 20th of every month.
32: Okay. Do you deliver? Do you take?
33: Yes, I deliver to make sure everybody gets their plate. Yes, I do.
32: How much are you very busy with that?
33: Yes, I am. Last month, we delivered over 30 plates.
32: 30 plates. So, this fall, you want to take it to another level here. So, what have you done in order to increase the exposure of this nonprofit?
33: Yes, I recently started my a podcast named Jania's Safe Story. I've also, I usually go into the community and volunteer.
32: Okay.
33: And let people know about it there.
32: And you're also trying to get something going nationally. You've entered a national competition, correct?
33: Yes, Top Host.
32: Mm-hmm. And how can people vote for you?
33: Voting opens on October 5th at 1 p.m. Eastern. It's one free vote a day, and the $25,000 goes towards Jania's Safe House.
32: Okay. Now, you'll be busy in the month of October. What types of things are you doing for fundraising in the community?
33: Well, I have October 17th and October 18th at 4 p.m. to 6 p.m., I am having a fundraiser. It's called Paint a Pumpkin.
32: Okay. And where's that going to be held, and how does it go? What are the details behind it?
33: You prepay so I can get the stuff, because I am, it's just really me, and I'm building off of my experience.
32: Okay.
33: So you prepay, and you can contact me for the phone number 984-353-0743 to prepay.
32: Okay. When you sit down and talk with people, how in detail do you get about what your own experiences were like running away from home early?
33: I really get into detail because it hits home.
32: Right. And obviously it's something that a lot of people can understand. Do you find a lot of similarities between yourself and a lot of the people that you take in?
33: Yes.
32: Okay. Well, Johnny Ajali is the founder of Johnny is Safe Harbor in Henderson. Johnny, we thank you so much for joining us here today. Again, the pumpkin podcast, that is the Paint a Pumpkin fundraiser, that will be held October 17th and 18th in Henderson. And we wish you all the luck in this. Thank you so much for joining us.
33: Thank you.
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0: From the Johnson Hyundai Traffic Center, I'm still seeing that crowd starting to form as you ride in from Zebulon this morning. 64 westbound, picking up some additional volume, keeping you busy from North Arundel Avenue through your Lizard Lick Road exit. The South Raleigh traffic also starting to heat up this morning as you approach your US 1440 ramps. Expect to start slowing down a little bit right there at exit 293. Durham's 885 continues to be problem-free between Ellis and I-40. 40 eastbound also problem-free in Durham between NC 54 through your 885. 5 ramps. One north in from Apex, also moving problem-free between the 540 toll road up the Tryon Road. There are no major signs of slowing in North Raleigh just yet on 540 westbound between Capitol Boulevard and Aviation Parkway. Coming in from Johnston County, 40 westbound, pretty quiet this morning between I-42 up through Jones Sausage Road. I'm Brandon Wright. That's the latest from the Johnson Hyundai Traffic Center.
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7: Your Friday forecast, it'll be sunny with a high near 91, and then tonight, mostly clear with a low around 69. Tomorrow, expect a chance of showers and thunderstorms, otherwise increasing clouds with a high of 82 and a low of 62.
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32: The 12th annual Triangle Oktoberfest is set for this weekend. It's an event that starts at Cocoa Booth Amphitheater in Cary on Friday, and it's something that brings together lots of beer varieties and delicious German foods. And joining us now to discuss exactly what will be featured here is Craig Dürer, director of Triangle Oktoberfest. Craig, how are you?
21: Good. Thanks for reaching out and helping promote our charity event.
32: Absolutely. How much time do you spend preparing for this event every year in the lead-up to it?
21: We have a pretty robust team. This is a partnership between the Apex Sunrise Rotary Club and the Cary McGregor Rotary Club. And we have a board of about 4 members from each club, and we also have a bunch of Meisters. Everyone's a Meister. We have a Wiener Meister and a Stein Meister and a Beer Meister. A venue meister, so it's an all hand on deck effort. But we kind of start planning in earnest back in around May timeframe, to kind of get some of our ducks in a row and big picture things, sponsorship, stuff like that.
32: Okay, so it takes about 4.5-5 months to get going, and once the start here, it begins on a late Friday afternoon. What's going to happen then?
21: Well, we're going to have the mayor of Cary and the mayor of Apex. We'll have our district governor for the Rotary District, which is the very large area from Greensboro all the way to Greenville down to Fayetteville. It's relatively large geographic region. They'll be there. Our named charity partner, NeighborUp, will be there. Our Bavarian sponsor, Fifth Third Bank, will be there, and we'll be sharing a few words about the event, and then we'll have the ceremonial keg tapping.
32: And you're also going to have several hosts on Friday night, right? Mass Krugstimmen, is that how it's pronounced?
21: Yeah, that's the German version, but it's a Steinhoist contest.
32: Okay.
21: This year, we've had attendees from our event qualify for the state championships in Charlotte, which is like the following, maybe 2 weeks later. And our men and women have won the state championship multiple years. Well, this year, the state champion gets to go on ESPN Ocho and battle for the national championship. So we'll have three events each night, or Friday night and all day Saturday, to qualify the men and women for that event in Charlotte, and hopefully a chance to be famous on ESPN.
32: Absolutely, and people can check that out whenever ESPN brings back the Ocho next year. It kind of just pops up out of nowhere. It's kind of like the filet of fish with McDonald's, you know, or you know,
21: exactly.
32: it just pops up. And
21: they highlight a lot of atypical sporting events.
32: Yes.
21: That,

0: Yeah. Wiener Dogs has been something that was been on, or both of these events have been with us from the very beginning, but both have grown into something special. We'll have this weekend, we'll have a total of 100 dachshunds competing. We'll have probably 20 to 30 compete on Friday, and then we'll have the other 60 to 70 compete in two events on Saturday. And it's classic. We have a starter box that we built 13 years ago with different colors, and we have kids that volunteer to open the chute, and we have a course set up on the lawn at Coca Booth, and some dogs go all the way to the finish. Some get about 4 feet out and turn around. It's great. We'll have 8 to 10 bleachers out there. We try to live stream it because it's sometimes challenging to watch.
1: Right.
0: Challenging just because it's so packed, but it's a great event.
1: Absolutely. Now, what type of music is featured?
0: Well, we have our good friends coming back for the third year. The King Guys Oktoberfest Brass Band. They're out of Orlando. These guys play Oktoberfest events throughout the country, but we've had bands from New York City, we've had bands from Canada, we've had bands local, but these guys, they're back, this may be back for the fourth year. They'll play traditional, polka type music, but they really understand how to keep the crowd engaged and play some upbeat songs and classic songs, and they're great MCs for most of our events, and are really great to work with. So I'm excited. They fly in on Thursday, tomorrow night. So we're excited to have them back.
1: Absolutely. And it all begins on late Friday afternoon over the Coco Booth Amphitheater, and it'll continue on to Saturday, the Triangle Oktoberfest. Craig Durer, the director of the event. Craig, thank you so much for joining us here today. Looking forward to hearing all about it.
0: The most important thing on this one is this is all for charity.
1: Absolutely.
0: We're hoping to top $1 million to date, $150,000. So that's probably the most important message to your listener is come out, enjoy Coco Booth, and help us support charity.
1: Absolutely. So, again, starts Friday afternoon at 5 o'clock. Craig, thank you for your time. We appreciate it.
0: Great. Thank you, sir.
2: From the Johnson Hyundai Traffic Center, I see a small crowd forming around Durham's 885 southbound merge with the 40 eastbound this morning, keeping you busy as you work your way down towards Davis Drive. Now, speaking of 40 eastbound, if you're coming in from Orange County and transitioning into Durham, things look good for you as far back as 15501 all the way up to your 885 ramps before you encounter that slowdown. Eastern Wake County, plenty of people on the roadway with you right now on 64 westbound. Not causing too much of a problem for you, but hey, make sure you're paying attention. Raleigh's at Beltline, looking problem-free between Capitol Boulevard and Aviation Parkway, between Wade Avenue, Capitol Boulevard to Aviation Parkway. Looks good on 540 westbound in North Raleigh. In the South Raleigh, 40 westbound, free and clear of any slowing between Rock Quarry Road over to your US 1440 ramps. 1 north in from Apex continues to be problem-free between your 540 toll road up to Tryon Road and in from Johnston County. No major signs of slowing between I-42 up through Jones Sausage Road. I'm Brandon Wright. That's the latest from the Johnson Hyundai Traffic Center.
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4: Your Friday forecast, it'll be sunny with a high near 91, and then tonight, mostly clear with a low around 69. Tomorrow, expect a chance of showers and thunderstorms, otherwise increasing clouds with a high of 82 and a low of 62.
5: NCN News. I'm Mike Rayley. A new Catawba College YouGov survey finds that President Donald Trump's approval has slipped further as Roy Cooper maintains a double-digit Senate lead. Poll director Dr. Michael Bitzer tells NCN News.
6: Yeah, we looked at approval, disapproval of President Trump, and we found that actually he has slipped somewhat from our last poll. He's currently sitting at 41% approval and 55% disapproval.
5: Meanwhile,

0: Michael Wadley picked up a big endorsement from the U.S. Chamber of Commerce this week as he defended his approach to tariffs at a news conference to introduce his economic plan. Wadley said this about tariffs.
1: I will always fight for a North Carolina first trade policy, right? And there are clearly tariffs that are going to help North Carolina manufacturers. There are clearly tariffs that are going to hurt in terms of input costs that are there.
0: Defense Secretary Pete Hegseth is launching an Office of Religious Affairs of the Pentagon. He announced that the office will provide first-class religious support and report directly to him. Residents have now returned to their homes after some evacuated from a Brunswick County neighborhood due to a forest fire near Shalhoub on Thursday evening. This man telling WWAY in Wilmington.
2: I thought it was supposed to be mandatory, so I packed up. My car's loaded, and when I was getting ready to pull out, my neighbor told me, no, it's not mandatory. So I'm going back home.
0: North Carolina has received its first payment in that settlement with a company which operates Facebook and Instagram. Bruce Farrell has that.
3: According to State Attorney General Jeff Jackson, the state receiving almost $45.2 million in the first installment of that child safety settlement with Meta. Jackson says it's up to lawmakers to figure out how the money will be used. Jackson has encouraged the General Assembly to use that money to fund after-school and summer school programs.
0: You're listening to NCN News. North Carolinians saw law changes starting on Thursday, from buying a ticket to sporting events and concerts to renewing a vehicle registration. New rules also expanded cooperation between state and local agencies and federal immigration authorities. The September jobs report is expected to show solid gains.
4: The official numbers show the U.S. job markets proved sturdy in the face of one shock after another. President Trump's trade wars, persistent inflation, high interest rates, and a conflict with Iran that sent gasoline prices rocketing higher. Forecasters expect this morning's Labor Department report to again be solid, with employers adding about 90,000 jobs last month and unemployment remaining at a low 4.1%. Layoffs have been rare, with jobless claims averaging a historically low 200,000 per week. But employers aren't hiring much either, and wage gains have been meager. Ben Thomas, Washington.
0: Now this.
5: Fernie Southern Farm Network, I'm Kyle Nasheim. The Farm Bill remains unresolved as lawmakers leave Washington ahead of the November election. Senate Agriculture Committee Chair John Bozeman says time is running short.
6: What's going to happen is we're in danger of losing the Farm Bill, not getting that passed, and then also the state's losing the year. Because I don't know what's going to happen in the election. These things are hard to get done.
5: Senate Majority Leader John Thune says lawmakers could find a way to finish the bill after the election.
7: My expectation is, one way or the other, we are going to get the rest of this farm bill done after this election is over with. We'll figure out a way or a pathway, an avenue, perhaps rides on something else.
5: Meanwhile, Senators Chuck Grassley and Amy Klobuchar have introduced bipartisan legislation to extend a tax credit for small agribiodiesel producers through 2029. The current credit expires on December 31st unless it's extended. I'm Kyle Nasheim.
0: Mike Crayley, NCN News.
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10: Soft on crime, career politician Roy Cooper released 3,500 criminals early. Cooper pardoned and set free more criminals than any North Carolina governor this century. Violent criminals like Jimmy Spate Jr., the career criminal with 8 prior convictions, burglary, felony car theft, sexually abusing a 14-year-old child.
11: Jimmy Spate's record is extensive. 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
12: First-degree murder, rape and kidnapping assault.
10: After Cooper let Spate back out on our streets, Spate then sexually assaulted a woman and murdered an innocent man. Roy Cooper's radical record made North Carolina more dangerous. Some people just don't deserve another chance. 40 years of Roy Cooper is long enough. SLF PAC is responsible for the content of this advertising. Paid for by SLF PAC. Not authorized by any candidate or candidate's committee. www.slfpac.org.
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15: A better life with Dr. Sanjay Gupta.
16: If you've got a teenager, you probably suspect their phone is stealing their sleep. And now a new study confirms it. Researchers at UCSF found more than half of American teens are on their phones between 10 at night and 6 in the morning. That's on school nights. A lot of them are scrolling in the dead of the night between midnight and 4 a.m. And that matters because teens need 8 to 10 hours of sleep a night. Their growing brains do some of their most important work, like learning and steadying their emotions while they rest. So what helps? Well, treat it as a family plan, not a teen problem. Keep phones charging outside the bedroom overnight. Some families use a shared lockbox. And here's the big one. The single best predictor of a teen's screen habits is their parents' screen habits. So if you want them off their phones, model it yourself. I'm Dr. Sanjay Gupta, helping you live a better life.
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21: From the Johnson Hyundai Traffic Center, early morning accident on US 70 this morning. Your eastbound lanes impacted by an accident right near Pleasant Drive. That'll slow you down this morning as authorities are on the scene. We see the backups for you this morning. Back to your 885 ramps this morning. Just use some caution in navigating through the area. Coming in through eastern Wake County, 64 westbound, starting to slow you down. Finally, just after Lizard Lick Road, you'll start tapping those brakes. Approaching 87 southbound. In South Raleigh, 40 westbound keeps you busy approaching your US 1 440 ramps. Durham's 885 also keeps you busy approaching your 40 eastbound merge point. In North Raleigh, 540 continues to be problem-free between Capitol Boulevard and Aviation Parkway. On Raleigh's Beltline, you show no signs of slowing between 87 and Wade Avenue. And from Apex 1 North, it moves well between East William Street up to Tryon Road. And not seeing any major signs of slowing coming in from Johnston County between I-42 up through Jones Sausage Road on 40 westbound. Act now and get 0% APR for 60 months and no payments for 90 days on 2026 Hyundai Tucson, Santa Fe, and Santa Fe Hybrid. 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I'm Brandon Wright. That's the latest from the Johnson Hyundai Traffic Center.
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1: Your Friday forecast, it'll be sunny with a high near 91, and then tonight, mostly clear with a low around 69. Tomorrow, expect a chance of showers and thunderstorms, otherwise increasing clouds with a high of 82 and a low of 62.
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29: Felipe de Brigard is a professor at Duke University, a philosopher and cognitive scientist who has won the MacArthur Fellowship, which is commonly referred to as a genius grant. And Mr. de Brigard joins us now. Felipe, how are you?
30: I am great. Still kind of in shock for the news, but, you know, regaining my consciousness with reality.
29: Where were you when you got the word that you had won?
30: I was actually at a retreat, at a work retreat with the provost and most of the deans on campus, and we were having lunch, and I've got the phone call, and they asked me, are you in a private place? And I said, no, I am exactly in the opposite of a private place. I'm surrounded by all of my colleagues. So they said, could you please go to a private place where you can have a private conversation? If you need an excuse, you can say this is something having to do with taxes. So I stood up and I started walking and I started thinking, what did it do with my taxes? until finally I got to a place that was private and they told me it's not about taxes. This is actually, you just got a MacArthur Award and I was floored.
29: So once you got word of it, did you have to keep it secret?
30: I did. They told me that I could only tell one person. So that person obviously was going to be my wife, but she's a clinician and I knew that she was working. So I had to hold it together, come back to the meeting, not make the slightest impression and wait until it was 5 p.m. so I could call my wife.
29: Typically, what do you specialize in at Duke University? You've been there 13 years, but what do you specialize in and work primarily in?
30: So I am primarily a memory researcher. I am both in the philosophy department and in the psychology and neuroscience department. I'm an unusual philosopher who, in addition to thinking deeply and conceptually about issues in memory and related areas, I also do experiments, particularly in neuroscience, behavioral and neuroimaging experiments. I am interested in how memory interacts with different cognitive processes, in particular with imagination. And one of the questions that I have been really interested in for the past, I don't know, 20 years, is how imagination at the time of retrieval, when we're remembering an event, can help us to modify the content of our memories for the better. And in particular, I'm interested in how different kinds of imaginations can help us modify negative emotions that are associated with memory. And as a result of that, I have done some work on memory modification in individuals with anxiety and depression. And more recently, I've been interested in seeing how we can modify our memories to help people forgive.
29: Right. And one thing that I'm interested in learning about, because I have to do a certain amount of memorization, is turning debilitating memories into ones that don't elicit such negative emotions. How does that process begin?
30: Great. So one thing that we have known for the past maybe 40 years or so is that memories are not stored in the brain unmovable and unchangeable, but rather when they get reactivated, when you remember them, memories are labile and prone to modification, and as a result, you can incorporate, as it were, new information into the original memory. Typically, the research that has been conducted has shown negative effects, as I mentioned, people that use or incorporating information at the time of retrieval that lead to misremembering someone and they, who committed a crime or something like that. What I am interested, though, is how certain contexts, imaginative contexts in particular, like imagining how things that are bad could have been even worse, that produces a feeling of relief, how that feeling of relief at retrieval, because you're imagining alternative ways in which past events could have happened, how that feeling of relief can actually be incorporated in a memory that is originally negative and thus change that negativity for something more positive.
29: How much of this fascination of looking at things like, you know, debilitating memories comes from the fact that you're from Colombia and that country has had a fair amount of political violence?
30: Yes, that definitely, there is a lot of that. There's two ways in which my background has definitely contributed to my interest in memory. The first one, as you say correctly, I'm from Colombia. I grew up in the 1980s and 1990s in a very, very violent country in a very violent city, which was Bogota. And that's definitely a huge component to it. But the other important component is that I also have a background in neuropsychology. That was my undergrad degree is in philosophy, but I did something like it's called a concentration, kind of like a double major in neuropsychology. And I got to visit this clinic is called Clinica de la Memoria, the Clinic of Memory, that was run in the military hospital. And I got to see lots and lots of patients, military personnel, typically, but not only military personnel, that had damage in their brains for one reason or another, and that had memory problems. And I really wanted to understand, why is it that memory breaks down the way in which it breaks down with different pathologies? And what does that tell you about, tell us about the right functioning of memory?
29: It's fascinating that you're able to use that and are able to elicit those memories to help you with your work today, and it's led you to this honor. We certainly congratulate you winning this genius grant. Felipe de Bregard from Duke University, congratulations on winning this grant and all the benefits that come from doing it. Thank you so much for joining us today. We appreciate it.
30: Thank you very much for interviewing me.
21: From the Johnson Hyundai Traffic Center, might have to put a pin in that casual Friday right now. We have an accident, US 70 eastbound. It's in Durham, near Pleasant Drive. Authorities on the scene adding to some delays this morning back to your 885 ramps. You'll feel it on the approach. Speaking of 885, that starts slowing you down on the southbound side, approaching the 40 eastbound this morning. And south of Raleigh, we're seeing 40 westbound and slow you down, approaching your US 1440 ramps right there at exit 293. The old mixing bowl causing havoc this morning, I know. And to take a look at Raleigh's Beltline, that's pretty free and clear right now between I-87 over to Wade Avenue. Where we're seeing it slow down for you in eastern Wade County is approaching Lizard Lick Road this morning. Once you get to about 887 southbound lanes right there at 9-0 Eagle Rock Road, you'll be back at the full posted speed limit. I'm Brandon Wright. That's the latest from the Johnson Hyundai Traffic Center.
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1: Your Friday forecast, it'll be sunny with a high near 91, and then tonight, mostly clear with a low around 69. Tomorrow, expect a chance of showers and thunderstorms, otherwise increasing clouds with a high of 82 and a low of 62.
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29: College YouGov survey is out looking at not only the race between Roy Cooper and Michael Whatley for the U.S. Senate, but also how President Trump's presence is impacting the race. The race from Catawba, the poll rather, from Catawba College. And joining us now, it is political science professor Dr. Michael Bitzer. Doctor, how are you?
15: I'm doing well, sir. How are you?
29: I'm fine. So is your, what is the, first of all, the results of this latest poll from Catawba College?
15: Yeah, we looked at the approval, disapproval of President Trump. That's really driving a lot of the dynamics of this midterm election. And we found that actually he has slipped somewhat from our last poll. He's currently sitting at 41% approval and 55% disapproval. And that's the lowest that we have recorded since we've been doing these polls. In terms of approval and the highest disapproval of his ratings.
29: So this is a correlation now between the Senate race and Donald Trump's unpopularity.
15: I think so. I think when we broke down the dynamics of if you disapproved of the president, what was your voting intent for U.S. Senate? Among those that disapproved of the president, 72% of them were voting or saying they were intending to vote for Roy Cooper. Only 7% were intending to vote for Michael Whatley. Of those who approved, 71% for Whatley, 17% for Cooper. So it's an interesting dichotomy, but you have to take into account there are more who disapprove of the president, and therefore that's where that substantial lead for Roy Cooper is coming from.
29: Looking away from this poll for a moment, Donald Trump over the last month of September was campaigning in Alabama, Tennessee, and Oklahoma. Pretty red states, about as blood red as you can get. What does that say about his national stature as a whole that he was not in, say, Texas or Maine?
15: Yeah, that really is a head scratcher for those of us that watch and study elections. You know, he's going into very friendly territory, so he's going to get, you know, a warm reception from folks in those states. But they don't need, you know, the Republicans don't need to worry about those particular states. They need to worry about a state like Texas, like North Carolina, like Georgia, Maine, Michigan. I mean, there's a whole host of states, Ohio, Alaska, even if you want to travel that far, I guess, that are really kind of in play at this point. Granted, we're a month out from the election, but when so many Republican-held seats are in danger, or, you know, they're trying to pick up one or two seats, but they just can't seem to cross that threshold, the president, you know, not traveling to those states probably indicates he may be more of a drag on the ticket than necessarily providing what we would call presidential coattails to lift up the Republican candidates.
29: You also, in this poll, looked at how North Carolinians viewed the control of Congress, and what did it find?
15: Yeah, in terms of thinking about who is ultimately going to win control of Congress, we asked four different scenarios of North Carolinians. And in general, they're pretty divided between complete control by either party. Overall, 32% said Republicans will control both the House and the Senate. And that's really buoyed by 60% of Republicans saying, my party's going to continue to control both chambers of Congress. At 28%, Democrats will control both the House and the Senate. And it wasn't quite as strong as we saw with Republicans among Democrats on that one, only 46%. The other remaining percentage is the most likely one. Democrats will control the House and Republicans will control the Senate. About a quarter of North Carolinians think that scenario may play out. We'll have to, you know, kind of watch and see as we progress towards November 3rd. But we've been kind of watching this. Let's let the voters kind of predict what the control outcome may be after November for Congress. And it's pretty well split amongst all different scenarios.
29: Yeah. The national polls have kind of indicated that more people believe that Senate will eventually be controlled by Democrats, or at least after the midterms. That steadily has shifted in Democrats' favor based on various polls that I've seen. Also, you took a look at Governor Josh Stein's approval ratings, and what do you find there?
15: Yeah, he continues to have a really strong approval rating. This one was at 59% approval. And what really, you know, stood out to me was that 48% of Republicans approve of Josh Stein. He's got solid Democratic support, and independents, 57% of them approve of him. So this is in this day and age of deep partisan divide, to have the chief executive, a Democrat, really kind of garnering the kind of support from the opposition. This is something that a lot of us are kind of looking at and saying, this may be something new that we haven't seen in quite some time.
29: Exactly. And it's interesting. And also, you have a report about the race between Anita Earls and Sarah Stevens. People can look this up for themselves by going to Catawba.edu, the latest Catawba College YouGov survey that Michael Bitzer and his staff wound up compiling. Michael Bitzer from Catawba College. Doctor, thank you so much for making time for us once again. You're very generous with your time. Thanks so much for joining us today.
15: Always my pleasure. Good to be with you.
21: From the Johnson Hyundai Traffic Center, authorities clearing an accident on Durham's U.S. 70. They're approaching a Pleasant Drive. Eastbound lanes impacted this morning. Delays back to your 885 ramps this morning. Also seeing a Raleigh's Beltline is starting to slow you down and approaching approaching Capitol Boulevard and 40 West and South Raleigh keeps you busy approaching U.S. 1 440 ramps. I'm Brandon Wright. That's the latest from the Johnson Hyundai Traffic Center.
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6: Breaking news this hour from Town Hall. I'm Rich Thomason. Israeli Prime Minister Netanyahu says the co-pilot accused of trying to crash a flight to Israel underwent Islamist radical indoctrination. Netanyahu says Israeli experts made the determination while investigating the Omani national accused of attacking the plane's captain during Wednesday's flight from Dubai. Passengers and crew members overpowered the suspect. The plane landed safely in Saudi Arabia. President Trump is on the stump, campaigning to get out the vote in November.
16: Speaking at a campaign rally in Durant, Oklahoma on Thursday, Trump said the last time the radical left was in power, they gave the U.S. the worst inflation in the nation's history.
17: Since I took office, we've created more than 1 million private sector jobs, and more Americans are working today in our country than at any time by far in history.
16: Trump's stop in Oklahoma was part of a broader tour touting the economy ahead of the midterms. Earlier on Thursday, Trump visited Denton, Texas, where he toured the Peterbilt Motors facility. Today, the president will be in Mobile, Alabama, to celebrate the groundbreaking of Mobile's new $4 billion bridge. I'm Mark Mayfield.
6: More American forces are reportedly bound for the Mideast. The Marine Expeditionary Unit and the USS Theodore Roosevelt said to be heading to the region, which would bring the total number of carriers in the area to 3. Later this morning, we'll get the lowdown on the job market in September.
18: Most analysts are expecting a drop from August, which saw the economy add 162,000 new jobs. That number's likely to have fallen to about 84,000 in September. No real change in the unemployment rates expected. It currently stands at 4.1%. I'm Tammy Trujillo.
6: And so far this morning, stock futures have been higher. The Dow futures are up 268 points. NASDAQ futures up 229 points. More on these stories, townhall.com.
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20: I'm John Champion. A vehicle crashed into a home in Durham early Friday morning after officers say the driver refused to stop for an officer. The crash happened on South Roxborough Street near Hillside Avenue just after 1 a.m. Police say the officer did not give chase after the vehicle failed to stop. The car went through several front yards before hitting the house and overturning. The female driver was taken to the hospital with minor non-life-threatening injuries. The investigation is continuing. Today marks the fifth day of jury selection in the murder trial of Miguel Salguero Olivares, who was charged in the 2020 killing of UNC student Faith Hedgepeth. Eight jurors have now been selected. However, eight additional seats must be filled, including alternate jurors. On the fourth day of jury selection, Thursday, prosecutors and defense attorneys continued questioning potential jurors to determine whether they could be fair and impartial. As North Carolina and the nation enter the final stretch of the 2026 midterm campaign, a new Catawba College YouGov survey finds President Donald Trump's approval has slipped further as Roy Cooper maintains a double-digit Senate lead. Poll director Dr. Michael Bitzer tells WPTF News.
15: I think when we broke down the dynamics of if you disapproved of the president, what was your voting intent for U.S. Senate? Among those that disapproved of the president, 72% of them were voting or saying they were intending to vote for Roy Cooper.
20: No decision reached last night on the future of flock cameras in Apex. Some are concerned about privacy, while others appreciate how the technology helps to solve crimes. The town's current contract with the automatic license plate reading cameras expires on January 31st. Town officials say Apex has seen a 60% reduction in motor theft since the introduction of ALPRs about a year ago. Mayor Jacques Gilbert tells WRAL.
0: You saw who was present in the room. They truly depend on this public safety tool because we expect them to carry out that mission. But at the same time, we do have a privacy concern, and we want those questions answered.
20: The town's public safety committee is set to meet again on the issue of flock cameras on December 3rd. A group made up of alumni from Shaw University has submitted a complaint to the state attorney general's office, hoping for an administrative review of the university. The complaint ranges from concerns over the university's financial situation as well as potential land sales. At a press conference on Thursday, Eugene Myrick, founder of the Save Our Shaw Coalition, told WTVD,
1: I think the number one question that we're asking the attorney general to look into is, did they have a right to rezone the school from an institution into a business district?
20: In 2023, the Raleigh City Council rezoned Shaw University for mixed-use development, setting the stage for the Shaw U District. University President Dr. Paulette Dillard posted a response on the school's website that says, in part, our community's connection to Shaw U is deeply personal and deserves clear, accurate information about the institution, and we take the concerns raised by members of our alumni and community at large seriously. A three-month investigation by Raleigh police and state authorities has led to a series of drug and illegal gambling arrests. Bruce Farrell reports.
2: Raleigh police and the North Carolina Alcohol Law Enforcement Division concluding a joint investigation associated with the Golden Five sweepstakes parlor on Calvary Drive. That investigation began in June after an analysis of calls revealed more than 280 responses to the business between June 2025 and June 2026, including calls for assaults, drug violations, stabbings, robberies, weapons violations, and assaults involving law enforcement. Five individuals were arrested and charged with a total of six felonies and 20 misdemeanors related to that investigation. I'm Bruce Farrell.
20: The Carolina Hurricanes play their second game of the season tonight, and they're looking for their first win. The Stanley Cup champs host the Washington Capitals tonight at 7. Your WPTF forecast, sunny today with a high near 91. Mostly clear tonight with a low near 70. Saturday, a chance of showers and storms, high near 82. 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
22: Well, I'm not Tony Rigsby, but good morning. I am Lisa Price. It's Friday, October 2nd. I hope you're having a great Friday. Yes, you made it to the weekend. Pat yourself on the back. I know I'm doing that. Coming up on the show, we're going to get all the details on the Tar Heels game against Notre Dame. We're going to talk about October area festivals that kick off this weekend and find out everything you need to know and where you would like to head and how many of them you'd like to hit. We're also going to talk about assessing the potential for workplace injuries, how our farmers help put food on the table for our state students, and how Meredith College is making history. All that and more is coming up. But first, let's head out to the Johnson Hyundai Traffic Center and check in with Brandon Wright. Good morning, Brandon. It doesn't sound like we're getting off to a happy Friday.
23: Good morning, Lisa. And you know, we had an earlier incident
21: and Durham on US 70 eastbound, impacting your eastbound lanes there, causing delays back to 885. But they did clear it up, so it looks like we're moving a little bit better there this morning. So not seeing anything else other than some light cycle delays along that stretch of 70. Now, we do have another accident popping up. This one, 440 eastbound near Wade Avenue. The good news is it's in the shoulder, and eastbound traffic's usually put it pretty light in the morning. So we're not seeing a huge impact of traffic right now, so we may be able to still talk about a casual Friday, hopefully, as the morning progresses. Now, a minor slowing is picking up on Durham's 885 southbound lanes. That's right around 40 eastbound as you try to make that merge. That at least keeps you busy down the Davis Drive. Once you get past that, 40 eastbound traffic moves pretty good all the way up to your 540 ramps. Happening right now, though, Raleigh Wide Open Festival has some street closures downtown Raleigh, right around Fayetteville Street to City Plaza and Harrogate Street, with some additional closures on Martin Street as well. So just be mindful of that if you're heading into downtown Raleigh for work this morning. 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
8: Your Friday forecast, it'll be sunny with a high near 91, and then tonight, mostly clear with a low around 69. Tomorrow, expect a chance of showers and thunderstorms, otherwise increasing clouds with a high of 82 and a low of 62.
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22: Good morning. Yeah, unless Tony's voice just got about an octave higher or two, I'm Lisa Price. I'm in for Tony Rigsby. He is out in Arizona enjoying a lot of baseball, and he'll be back in November. Looking at your WPTF forecast, sunny today, a high near 91, and tonight clear with a low around 69. Right now, it is mostly cloudy and 70 degrees, and there is a dense fog advisory in effect until 9 a.m., so or 10 a.m., rather, so make sure that you're careful when you're out there. And what if the biggest workplace injury risk is not something that happens on the job, but something an employee brings with them? you know, there's soft tissue injuries like back strains and sprains. That's a major driver of workers' compensation costs, especially during an employee's first months on the job. So, how can employers identify those risks before they turn into injuries and expensive claims? John Champion talks with Ahmed Zarou, CEO of Precision Motion Health.
20: Let's start with the basic problem. Why is it so difficult for employers to know an employee's physical condition when they're hired?
3: The issue with the status quo is a lack of objective data. So employers don't know if they're inheriting a problem or not. So what we do is collect that objective data up front as a neutral reference point that's only analyzed in the event of a workplace injury down the road.
20: Now, you say soft tissue injuries are a major driver of workers' compensation costs. What kinds of injuries are we talking about, and why are they so common?
3: Muscle strains and sprains are typically the biggest cost driver in workers' compensation and also the hardest to properly identify and diagnose. A Mayo Clinic study estimated that 80% of soft tissue injuries are not diagnosed correctly on the first go and leads to a lot of guesswork. A lot of treatment plans are based on subjective complaints and standard imaging. And while standard imaging does a great job of looking at anatomy and structure, it does little to identify function and timing.
20: Now, why does that first 6 months on the job tend to be such a vulnerable period for these injuries?
3: Well, there's a lot of things that play in that early phase of employment. Statistics show that injuries are more common in the first 6 months of employment. Some of that can be attributed to being unfamiliar with the job, being unfamiliar with the safety procedures, but also there's a lot of uncertainty and unknown about what that employee came to work with. Did they have prior injuries? And the only way to know that is by capturing a baseline of your muscle function before any injury occurs.
20: And what role can a pre-employment physical assessment play in answering that question? How do you do that without creating privacy or discrimination concern for employers?
3: That's a great question. So that baseline assessment is sealed, encrypted. It's not analyzed by us. It's not provided to the employer. It has no bearing on employment decisions. There's no pass-fail. It's purely a neutral reference point that is only used if there's a workplace injury or incident that is in the scope of that assessment.
20: Tell us about Precision Motion Health. What does your company actually do for employers and employees?
3: So we provide a bookend solution known as a soft tissue management program. And what we do is we capture these muscle assessments on a workforce before any workplace injuries occur. Subsequently, if a workplace incident does occur, we do a post-incident assessment and collect additional data points, compare those two data sets side by side to protect employees and employers. Actually, I came from a background of working with workers' comp providers where I saw the other side of the equation where, you know, I saw the real human cost of what workers' compensation claims can do to employees. Some employees go in with a muscle strain that should be taken care of pretty quickly, and those claims can sometimes escalate to multi-year claims. Aggressive interventions sometimes include surgeries, and sometimes these employees aren't able to get back to their careers. So what we do is we can properly identify if there's a problem, where exactly is that problem, and how to get them back to work, back in motion as quickly as we can.
20: Now, for a business owner listening right now, what are the warning signs that their current approach to workplace injuries is not working?
3: You know, I think most employers know when their current approach is not working, but they can't do anything about it. And what we can provide is objective data so that they not only can protect themselves, protect their employees, and also have peace of mind that those people that are getting taken care of are genuinely injured, and we know where that injury is stemming from, if they have a a back issue. Maybe that's stemming from hamstring, dysfunction. So identifying where the issue is coming from, identifying legitimate injuries, getting those injuries taken care of in a timely manner, benefits the employees and the employers.
20: Finally, Ahmed, for employers who want to learn more about Precision Motion Health and how you can help them, where can they find you online?
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20: Ahmed Zarou is the CEO of Precision Motion Health. Ahmed, thanks for joining us.
3: Thank you. Thank you so much for having me.
22: Great interview, John. Thanks for that. And let's head out and check on our roads in the Johnson Hyundai Traffic Center. Brandon Wright. Okay, give me good news that it's going to be a nice and easy Friday for all of us to get into work.
21: I hope it's going to be a nice and easy Friday, Lisa. For at least one driver, it's not a nice and easy Friday on 440 eastbound. We're still watching them clear an accident. Now, this is on the shoulder, so the impact of traffic's pretty light right now on 440 eastbound near Wade Avenue. And traffic's already light there anyway, so we're not seeing a lot of slowing. We are starting to see volume picking up on Raleigh's Beltline, though, on the westbound lane. Just approaching Capitol Boulevard, things really start slowing down for you. And in North Raleigh, 540 westbound, starting to bunch up as well between Lewisburg Road and Capitol Boulevard. Durham's 885 southbound lanes are filling up again. It's merged with 40 eastbound. By the time you make it down to your 540 ramps, though, you're back at the full posted speed limit. In South Raleigh, 40 westbound starts slowing down just after Lake Wheeler Road. Doesn't slow you down quite to US 1 440, so probably back around Gorman Street is where you'll start to ease up off the brakes and be able to get back on the accelerator in that area. In from Eastern Wake County, 64 westbound continues to move problem-free between North Arundel Avenue through the Lizard Lake Road exit. Your 1 North traffic in from Apex also pretty light between your 540 toll road up through Tryon Road, and a light traffic coming in from Johnston County, at least on 40 westbound between I-42 up through Jones Sausage Road. I'm Brandon Wright. That's the latest from the Johnson Hyundai Traffic Center.
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10: Your Friday forecast, it'll be sunny with a high near 91, and then tonight, mostly clear with a low around 69. Tomorrow, expect a chance of showers and thunderstorms, otherwise increasing clouds with a high of 82 and a low of 62.
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22: Good morning. I'm Lisa Price. It's Friday, October 2nd. Yeah, you made it to the weekend. Congratulations. Yeah, I hope you've got some nice weekend plans. It's going to be a bit rainy, but that's okay. We're going to make it through it because we need the rain, and we know that. High near 91 today and sunny, though. Right now, it is mostly cloudy and 70 degrees, and there is a dense fog advisory in effect until 10 p.m. this morning. So be careful if you're out there. WPTF News time is 7:23, and Meredith College is making history with its new police chief. A swearing-in ceremony was held Monday for Chief Eva Howard. She's the first woman to lead the college's police department and security team. And she joined Jeff Hamlin to discuss her appointment.
0: How much of an honor is it to become the first female police chief at Meredith?
1: Oh, my goodness. It is a tremendous honor. I'm very grateful for the opportunity to serve Meredith College's first female police chief.
0: So how much of a responsibility is it to be the first female police chief at Meredith?
1: It is a tremendous responsibility that I take very seriously. I know that being the first woman in this role, it's important. But my main goal is to lead a strong police and security team and to make sure we're here for our community when they need us. I want our department to be professional, caring, and easy to reach.
0: So where did your inspiration for law enforcement start?
1: It started many years ago with a desire to want to help people. I wanted a career where I could serve my community and make a difference.

0: Our team is visible, professional, and ready to help. But Meredith is just a special community, very tight-knit, very important relationships, has a wonderful rapport, and we just desire to be a strong part of the community.
1: So you did some, you went to NC State. How did that help you in terms of your law enforcement career?
0: I would say very much the same, but one thing at NC State Police Department, it really assisted in just building that foundation that I have as a law enforcement officer, and just my level of professionalism, working in the community, working together as a team with the community, the faculty, the staff, the students, and that really has assisted me here at Meredith College.
1: What are some of the challenges that you'll be facing? Of course, it's always a challenge when you're in law enforcement because that's never easy. It's often a thankless task, and I say that as someone who is the son who was a lieutenant in the Orange County Sheriff's Office for over 30 years. So what challenges do you face?
0: I would say right now, just as with many police departments, it's just adding to our team, recruitment effort. That's my main goal right now, and just improving our department. But that's some of the challenge that we're facing right now.
1: And what are you doing in terms of trying to entice people to go into law enforcement?
0: Oh, community outreach, recruitment efforts, connecting with other departments to kind of see what it is that they're doing, what's working, partnering with other departments. Just, for example, next week, we have our criminology week, and so we're partnering with many departments to bring partners on campus and hopefully get the word out.
1: Absolutely. So they'll be taking you're taking a very bold approach, obviously, regarding that. Does your familiarity with Raleigh help in your job?
0: Yes, it does. It really does. And just those close-knit relationships, building those relationships over the years has really been a great help. With the Wake County Sheriff's Department, the Raleigh Police Department, NC State Police Department, many just departments in the area, has really been a great help.
1: What was that swearing-in ceremony like on Monday?
0: Amazing. Something I will never forget. Wonderful moment.
1: Absolutely. I know it had to be something, and having all those folks there. And did it feel like it was the culmination of all those decades of hard work?
0: Absolutely. Absolutely. I felt that it prepared me for such a special day.
1: Absolutely. Well, it's wonderful that you got this appointment. Congratulations. Just a stone's throw away from where we are here on Highwoods Boulevard, Meredith College, the new police chief, Eva Howard. Eva, thank you so much for your time. We appreciate it.
0: Thank you. Have a wonderful day.
2: Great interview. Love the fact that Chief Howard is now taking care of Meredith College. So let's head out and find out how the roads are, though, in the Johnson Hyundai Traffic Center. Brandon Wright is looking at how things are going. And how is it going, Brandon?
3: Yes, we're seeing some increased volume on Raleigh's Beltline on those westbound lanes. That starts back around New Bern Avenue, and that will keep you busy through your Capitol Boulevard exit ramp. And once you get past Capitol Boulevard, looks like you're free to get back up to that posted speed limit there. In the south of Raleigh, we're seeing some volume building between Lake Wheeler Road and Gorman Street. Not quite slowing you down to US 1440 just yet. And north of Raleigh, 540 westbound, keeping you busy between Lewisburg Road and Capitol Boulevard. 885 northbound lanes filling up this morning between Cornwallis and TW Alexander. Your 885 southbound lane still keeping you a little busy at your merge with 40 eastbound. Still watching them wrap up an accident there. 440 eastbound near Wade Avenue. It's over to the shoulder and impact the traffic's pretty light, but if you're traveling in the area, the flashing lights could be a little distraction for you. Don't forget, the Raleigh Wide Open Festival is happening right now, and there are street closures affiliated with that, and that starts around Fayetteville Street and City Plaza to Harget Street, and some additional closures happening on Martin Street as well. I'm Brandon Wright. That's the latest from the Johnson Hyundai Traffic Center.
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5: Your Friday forecast, it'll be sunny with a high near 91, and then tonight, mostly clear with a low around 69. Tomorrow, expect a chance of showers and thunderstorms, otherwise increasing clouds with a high of 82 and a low of 62.
6: NCN News. I'm Mike Traley. North Carolina counties are taking on a larger share of the cost of administering the SNAP program. David Sweat is the Buncombe County Health and Human Services Director and tells WNBC.

0: well or worse.
1: The federal cost share drops to 25%, meaning 75% of the costs to provide these services now is a burden on the local like Buncombe County.
2: President Trump was in Texas on Thursday campaigning and urging the crowd to vote for Texas Attorney General Ken Paxton, who is running for the U.S. Senate.
3: And I want to just say that he's been a friend of mine for a long time, one of the most loyal people. When I was being hit by the radical left very hard, harder than very few people could have withstood it, I was being hit. Ken Paxton was at my side more than anybody. And I have to always remember that, because he can be a pain in the ass sometimes, I'll be honest.
2: Attorneys for Christopher Pike say that the death penalty inmate is still alive, but in critical condition a day after the state's failed attempt to execute her for the 1995 murder of a woman. Charlotte police are investigating after one person died early on Thursday from a gunshot wound at the Econo Lodge on Glenwood Drive. This officer told reporters.
4: Officers arrived and located an individual who has sustained gunshot wounds in the parking lot. Transported to local medical center where he was pronounced deceased.
2: Old Forest fire season has arrived in North Carolina. WITN meteorologist Russell James says some drought relief is coming.
5: It doesn't look like we'll at least get rid of the drought anytime soon, but there are signs heading into this weekend. We'll be tracking a low pressure system. It's going to be moving eastward into the Carolinas, and we're looking at least a half inch to an inch, maybe close to 2 inches of rainfall.
2: A cold front is going to be moving through the state this weekend. Some areas will get more than 2 inches. 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Some North Carolina state law enforcement officers can now question people about whether they are legally in the country and in some cases make immigration arrests without a warrant. AP correspondent John Fetterman reports President Donald Trump says Iran may be linked to the Fly Dubai co-pilot who tried to crash an Israeli-bound jet.
6: President Donald Trump says that Iran may be linked to the pilot who tried to crash a plane that was bound for Israel. Trump made the announcement as investigators worked to determine why the pilot stabbed the captain of the flight and then tried to take control of the airplane. Passengers and crew members managed to stop him and land the Fly Dubai plane safely in Saudi Arabia.
2: A U.S. government employee is accused of providing support to Houthi rebels in Yemen.
7: An electrical engineer with the U.S. Department of Energy has been arrested on charges that he's been providing support to the Iranian-backed Houthi rebels in Yemen. The U.S. Justice Department says 51-year-old Ashton Hamed Elabudi of Richland, Washington, even bought materials for homemade explosives and drones and traveled to Yemen last September. He was recorded telling FBI informants that he had to be smuggled into and out of the country. The FBI says investigators began looking into Elabudi after learning he had bought precursor chemicals commonly involved in the construction of homemade explosive devices. Donna Warder, Washington.
2: Carolina Beach is moving forward with plans for a new oceanfront park near the boardwalk after receiving a provisional $3.5 million grant from New Ann Arbor County. And Carolina Beach Mayor Lynn Barbie told WWAY.
8: Once the park is designed, the obviously stormwater improvements in that area, electrical upfitting, lighting, making it a well-lit space, it makes it safer.
2: Mike Rayleigh, NCN News.
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17: From the Johnson Hyundai Traffic Center, your Beltline westbound lanes keeping you busy this morning between Newman Avenue and Capitol Boulevard. In South Raleigh, you'll slow down right around South Saunders Street as you make your approach towards Lake Wheeler Road. In North Raleigh, 540 westbound keeping you busy between Lewisburg Road and Capitol Boulevard. Seeing you slow down on Durham's 885 northbound lanes between Cornwallis and T.W. Alexander. Your southbound lanes really start slowing you down this morning between Ellis and I-40. Heaviest of that volume right there at your 40 eastbound merge point this morning. 40 eastbound starting to pick some additional volume as well. Approaching your 885 ramp, slow down start probably about a mile or two after 55 eastbound. And taking a look at your traffic in from Johnston County, that 40 westbound traffic still pretty quiet this morning between I-42 up to Jones Sausage Road. And no major signs of slowing for you in from Apex between your 540 toll road all the way up through Tryon Road. 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I'm Brandon Wright. That's the latest from the Johnson Hyundai Traffic Center.
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21: Your Friday forecast, it'll be sunny with a high near 91, and then tonight, mostly clear with a low around 69. Tomorrow, expect a chance of showers and thunderstorms, otherwise increasing clouds with a high of 82 and a low of 62.
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9: Good morning. I'm Lisa Frice. It's Friday, October 2nd. Welcome to the weekend. I know you're happy about it. I know I'm happy about it. I hope you're happy about it as well. Today, it's going to be sunny with a high near 91. Right now, it is cloudy and 70 degrees. And we do have that dense fog advisory in effect until 10 a.m. WPTF News time is 7:42. And October is National Farm to School Month. And across North Carolina, schools are demonstrating that serving locally grown food is about more than what's on the lunch tray. Districts and community partners are creating stronger connections between farmers, schools, and students while supporting local economies and helping children better understand where their food comes from. And Andrew Harrell from the Carolina Hunger Initiative joined Jeff Hamlin to discuss what they're doing to help people.
23: How dire is the problem right now when it comes to school children and a lack of food across the state?
24: I think everyone knows that costs are going up for the average American, especially with food and groceries. So it's as serious as it ever has been. We've got a lot of kids in the state who depend on school for not just food, but quality nutrition. So we always want to keep these programs strong. We've seen a lot of cuts at different levels, especially the federal one, changing how they're supported. And we want that support to increase for school nutrition programs and for kids.
23: Now, there are several other areas where schools are trying to do what they can. How much of a success story? What are they doing in Craven County?
24: Yeah, Craven County every year has an entire week of farm-to-school celebrations where every single thing on a child's plate comes from local farms. That includes crispy sweet potatoes, fried flounder, Carolina gold rice from Pamlico County. It's really incredible. I fight with my coworkers over the invitation to try it out every year. But, you know, the thing is, every school nutrition program could look like that if they were properly supported. This farm-to-school program goes a long way and getting healthy local food on the plates of kids throughout the school year in little ways. But more support would, I think, meet the dream that we all have of really appetizing, appealing local foods for our kids.
23: When you say more support, does that start on the legislative end or just more in a grassroots way?
24: That's exactly right. You know, our school nutrition teams, I think, deserve to focus on feeding kids, making these meals healthy and appetizing. Instead, they're forced to navigate a really shifting landscape of funding and support. We know these school lunch and school breakfast programs were intended to be collaborations between different levels of government. The bulk of the funding comes from the federal level, and we've identified state government here in North Carolina as the best way to fill the gap for kids who don't have access to these meals and make sure they get the same benefits, not only health-wise, but academic-wise, social-emotional-wise, from a healthy meal.
23: There's also something going on just short of the Virginia border in Warren County. What are they doing there?
24: A great group called Working Landscapes is based in Warren County. I got to go there a couple summers ago to see what they're doing. If a farmer is sending sweet potatoes to a school, that means that the school cafeteria has to process those sweet potatoes, cut them up, cube them, get them prepared for cooking. Working Landscapes in Warren County is taking that step out for school nutrition programs. They'll accept the food from farmers. They'll cut it up and prep it. They'll bag it. And then they're putting it out to school cafeterias. So they're getting fresh local product, but a little easier to put it on the actual plates for kids.
23: Now, this being National Farm to School Month, what types of things that School Meals for All NC will be doing to raise awareness about how locally grown food is something that schools should be serving to kids?
24: We've had a blast over the past few years visiting farmers who participate in this program across the state. So you can go online to schoolmealsforallnc.org and see some videos and conversations we've had with those farmers about the economic impact of these programs. But I think the best thing to do is go to the School Meals for All NC website, see what this coalition is doing, and see how your voice could be a part of the messaging in January when our state legislators gather again to decide what they're going to support.
23: Do you find that a lack of quality food or food period impacts a child once they get into the classroom?
24: 100%. You can ask any teacher to learn about that. And I think we know that too from what it feels like if we skip breakfast on our way to work. The other interesting thing is that it's not just their health, it's not just their academics, it's the discipline and behavior in the entire school. All kids are affected by that, whether you're eating a school lunch or not. We've even seen chronic absenteeism, for example, reduced by an average of 6 percentage points when schools make a few changes to their breakfast program that make it easier to access for kids.
23: Do you find that children experience shame or stigma because of an inability to pay for school meals?
24: Absolutely. There's a lot of stigma. In some cases, schools are required by policies to even swap out the lunch that a student might receive if they don't have the funding necessary to buy it. There's stigma still out there, and programs like School Meals for All and C, policies like that, would go a long way to eliminating that.
23: How can people learn more about School Meals for All and C?
24: SchoolMealsForAllNC.org is the home for what we do online and really a great source for information for anyone who wants to learn about school meals and this giant program that is making such a significant impact for our kids. We've got some online coalition meetings that are really easy to jump into to learn what's going on. And again, how you can plug in to this coalition, which we need you as a member of.
23: Absolutely. So hopefully people will learn more about this and they can learn and focus on how they can help people here. Andrew Harrell from the Carolina Hunger Initiative. We thank you so much, Andrew, for joining us here today. And thank you so much for talking with us. We appreciate it.
24: Thank you. Take care.
3: Now let's head over to the Johnson Hyundai Traffic Center and get the latest from Brandon Wright. Brandon, how's it going out there?
17: On the Beltline on the westbound lanes between New Bern Avenue and Lake Boone Trail. Looks like you're moving well, much slower than you'd like to be. Also seeing a very peculiar eastbound of 440 delay as well. That's approaching Six Forks Road. We cycle through the cameras looking for maybe a reason for the delay, but right now it just seems like it's a lot of volume moving eastbound of 440. Those delays begin just after Lake Boone Trail this morning. 87 northbound slowing you down as well. And just after Hodge Road, as you make your merge on to 540 westbound in South Raleigh, 40 westbound, keeping you busy this morning between South Saunders Street and your Lake Wheeler Road exit. 540 in North Raleigh, keeping you busy between Lewisburg Road and Capitol Boulevard. In Durham, we're seeing 885 southbound slow you down between Ellis and I-40. And Tignet, those northbound lanes of 885. Those are keeping you pretty busy between Cornwallis on the way up through Ellis this morning. Again, cycle through the cameras. Not a reason other than just a lot of volume right now for Friday. I'm Brandon Wright. That's the latest from the Johnson Hyundai Traffic Center.
4: As parents, we say we'd never put them in harm's way. 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
21: Your Friday forecast, it'll be sunny with a high near 91, and then tonight, mostly clear with a low around 69. Tomorrow, expect a chance of showers and thunderstorms, otherwise increasing clouds with a high of 82 and a low of 62.
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3: Good morning. It's Friday, October 2nd. I'm Lisa Price. I hope you're having a great day. I hope you're ready for the weekend. It's going to be a wet weekend. Sunday may be a just complete washout, but Saturday, especially in the morning, you should have a nice morning. Clouds will increase in the afternoon, and then that chance of rain rolls in the evening. So not a complete rain out for a washout for the Saturday. But Sunday, yeah, we need the rain, so let's be happy. And that chance of rain continues into Monday. Right now, it's mostly cloudy, 70 degrees. WPTF News Time is 7:53, and Jeff Hamlin is here. He has the latest on sports. Jeff?
28: NCAA Sports, I'm Jeff Hamlin. Former Duke Blue Devil Kevin Streelman is one shot back of the lead at the end of the first round of the Bank of Utah Championship on the PGA Tour. Streelman finished with a 63 on Thursday, putting him in a nine-way tie for second place at 8-under. Former Wake Forest Demon Deacon Michael Brennan, two strokes back of the lead at 7-under. He carded a 64 on Thursday. Zach Bouchot, the leader, at 9-under. The Atlanta Braves are moving on to the National League Divisional Series. Michael Harris hit a three-run home run in the first, and the Braves went on to defeat the Philadelphia Phillies 6-2 at Truist Stadium to win the third and deciding game of the best-of-three series. Ozzie Albies had a two-run homer in the fourth as the Braves built a 5-0 lead. Atlanta will face the Los Angeles Dodgers starting on Saturday. Andre Schmidt kicked a 56-yard field goal with 9 seconds remaining to propel the Cleveland Browns over the Pittsburgh Steelers 27-24 at Huntington Bank Field. Schmidt's game-winning field goal came after Aaron Rodgers tied the game with a 3-yard touchdown pass to Pat Freiermuth with a minute 42 remaining. Rodgers went on to score on a 2-point conversion to even the game. Quarterback Deshaun Watson threw for 268 yards and a touchdown for the Browns. Former NC State star and Hillsboro native Peyton Wilson led Pittsburgh with 9 tackles, but the Browns get the win. They're now 3-1. Another blue chip recruit for Duke men's basketball coach John Shire. Luke Paul, a native of Australia, has committed to the Blue Devils. Paul is a 6'6" point guard. He joins Cager Knipple as commitments for Duke's 2027 class. The Carolina Panthers have signed linebacker Mema Jogmeda to a his practice squad. John Mato was waived on Tuesday, but he rejoined the team on Wednesday after clearing waivers. You're listening to Sports from NCN. In the WNBA playoffs, the Las Vegas Aces defeated the Indiana Fever 94-83 to advance to the WNBA semifinals. Asia Wilson led Vegas with 36 points and 10 rebounds as the defending world champions win the best of three series 2-1. Caitlin Clark had 18 points for Indiana. The Fever still have not won a playoff series with Clark on the roster. Carolina Hurricanes goalie Caden Primeau has cleared waivers. He will report to the Chicago Wolves of the American Hockey League. Primeau was on the Canes opening night roster on Tuesday. He played in 39 games for Chicago last year. He went 9-9 in the postseason as Chicago reached the Calder Cup Finals and won the Western Conference Championship. That's sports. I'm Jeff Hamlin on NCN.
3: Thanks, Jeff. Rapper Rick Ross has been arrested. Casey Musgraves is in the middle of the Queen City. They're taking care of biscuits in Durham. Pink Floyd is getting symphonic, and it's time for Bavarian beer and bluegrass. Gail Hurd has more in today's entertainment news.
0: A major rapper is under arrest.
1: Nine-time Grammy nominee rapper Rick Ross was arrested in Miami Beach and charged with battery related to a domestic violence accusation. Online court records show Ross, whose legal name is William Roberts II, faces a felony charge of battery by strangulation, as well as a misdemeanor battery charge. An attorney for Ross says Ross is being wrongfully accused by an ex-girlfriend whose true motivations are unclear, and says that the 50-year-old rapper has pleaded not guilty. His arraignment is scheduled for October 22nd. I'm Lisa Dwyer.
0: Casey Musgraves brings her Middle of Nowhere tour to Charlotte Spectrum Center tonight. And North Carolina native comedian, actress, and host Fortune Feimster brings her Taking Care of Biscuits tour back home Saturday to the Durham Performing Arts Center. She says she brings her NC upbringing into her comedy.
11: Nostalgic stories from my youth and a lot of ridiculous things that my mom did as I was growing up. And that's extra special to do in North Carolina because usually there's someone in the audience to experience those things with me in my childhood.
0: Celebrate Pink Floyd's iconic music with the North Carolina Symphony and The Machine. Experience legendary hits with orchestral power, a rock band, and a light show tonight and Saturday at Raleigh's Mamandi Hall. The 12th annual Triangle Oktoberfest is taking place this weekend in Cary. The three-day event runs through Saturday at Cocobooth Amphitheater in support of several charities. And the Sounds of Music will again take over downtown Raleigh at Raleigh Wide Open Festival through Sunday. I'm Gail Hurd, Ness Entertainment.
3: Thanks, Gail. Now let's head out to the Johnson Hyundai Traffic Center and check in with Brandon Wright. Brandon, going into the magic hour, how's it looking out there?
17: Yes, and heading into that magic hour, we are still seeing an increased volume on the Beltline between New Bern Avenue and Lake Boone Trail. You're on those breaks this morning. Same story eastbound of 440 this morning. Approaching the Six Forks Road, you're slowing down back around Lake Boone Trail as well. In North Raleigh, 540 westbound, keeping you busy between Lewisburg Road and Capitol Boulevard. South Raleigh traffic on 40 westbound also pretty full now between Lake Wheeler Road and your US 1440 ramps. 885 southbound slows you down between Ellis and I-40. Heaviest of that volume back around Ellis. By the time you get to 40 eastbound, things moving a little bit better for you. Northbound lanes of 885 continue to be sluggish between Cornwallis through Ellis this morning. And in eastern Wake County, that 64 westbound volume still pretty light this morning. Between NC-96 through your Lizard Lake Road exit. No major signs of slowing. 87 southbound, 1 north in from Apex continues to move problem-free between your 540 toll road up through Tryon Road. I'm Brandon Wright. That's the latest from the Johnson Hyundai Traffic Center.
3: Thanks, Brandon. Coming up next hour, we're going to talk to somebody from the town of Smithfield about the Ava Gardner Festival taking place this weekend and all the festivals they have coming up. And we're going to get the latest on the UNC game as well. Your WPTF forecast, sunny today with a high near 91. Tonight, clear with a low around 69. Tomorrow, chance of showers and thunderstorms, mainly in the afternoon, high near 82. Ditto for that night, low around 62. And rain on Sunday with a high near 68. Right now, it's mostly cloudy and 70. And stay with us as the news continues. 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
12: Breaking news this hour from Town Hall. I'm Rich Thomason.
10: Israeli investigators have determined the co-pilot accused of trying to crash a Tel Aviv-bound jetliner by stabbing the plane's captain underwent Islamist radical indoctrination. That's according to Israeli Prime Minister Netanyahu. The Indian pilot, who had been attacked, helped to safely land the plane in Saudi Arabia despite his wounds.
12: Smit Machar was the captain of a Fly Dubai passenger plane. It was taking 174 people from Dubai to Israel earlier this week when he was stabbed in the cockpit by his co-pilot, who was subdued by passengers. Earlier today, Machar spoke from his hospital bed in a video call to Indian Prime Minister Narendra Modi and said he kept fighting because he could not let everybody else die. Modi praised his bravery and said his presence of mind saved lives. I'm Mark Neifield.
10: Two brothers from Louisiana are accused of using social media to send tens of thousands of dollars to Hamas. The joint FBI-NYPD investigation led to the arrest of Omar and Abdel Adhami. It was Texas and Oklahoma yesterday. Today it's Alabama. President Trump is campaigning to get out the vote for Republicans the upcoming midterm elections.
13: Press says, oh, I don't know. Trump really, his heart isn't in it. My heart's in it. I wouldn't be home right now, my heart. My heart is in it.
10: Touting his economic program, Mr. Trump urges supporters to vote as if he were on the ballot in November. Today, the president stops in Mobile, Alabama. Bid to get Lindsey Clancy's murder charges dropped. It's been thrown out by a judge in Massachusetts. She is charged in the deaths of her three young children. Although the calendar says fall has arrived, Southern California is bracing for another punishing heat wave, and this one's expected to settle in today and last for at least a week. On Wall Street, the Dow futures 246 points higher, NASDAQ futures up 170 points. More on these stories, townhall.com.
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19: I'm John Champion. A vehicle crashed into a home in Durham early Friday morning after police said the driver refused to stop for an officer. The crash happened on South Roxborough Street near Hillside Avenue just after 1 a.m. Officers tell us police did not give chase after the vehicle failed to stop. That vehicle went through several front yards before hitting a house and overturning. The female driver was taken to the hospital with minor non-life-threatening injuries. The investigation is continuing. Today marks the fifth day of jury selection in the murder trial of Miguel Salguero Olivares, who was charged in the 2012 killing of UNC student Faith Hedgepeth. Eight jurors have now been selected. However, eight additional seats still must be filled, including alternate jurors. On the fourth day of jury selection, Thursday, prosecutors and defense attorneys continued questioning potential jurors to determine whether they could be fair and impartial. As North Carolina and the nation enter the final stretch of the 2026 midterm campaign, a new Catawba College YouGov survey finds President Donald Trump's approval has slipped further, as Roy Cooper maintains a double-digit Senate lead. Poll director Dr. Michael Bitzer tells WPTF News, for North Carolina supporters of the president,
20: of those who approved, 71% for Whatley, 17% for Cooper. So it's an interesting dichotomy, but you have to take into account there are more who disapprove of the president.
19: The election is on November 3rd. No decision reached last night on the future of fly cameras at Apex. Some are concerned about privacy, while others appreciate how the technology has helped to solve crimes. The town's current contract with the automatic license plate reading cameras expires on January 31st. Town officials say Apex has seen a 60% reduction in motor theft since the introduction of ALPRs about a year ago. Apex Police Chief Ryan Johansson tells WRAL,
2: "We're seeing such significant impacts to crime occurrence, so that deterrence factor, and then to crime closure rates and solvability factors, that it just cannot be ignored."
19: A group made up of alumni from Shaw University has submitted a complaint to the North Carolina Attorney General's office, hoping for an administrative review of the school. The complaint ranges from concerns over the university's financial situation, as well as potential land sales. At a press conference Thursday, preservation advocate Chris Cruz says Shaw is an integral part of the city.
4: This historic campus and the surrounding third ward here is a most extraordinary place that deserves all of the protection that the trustees, the alumni, the city, and other stakeholders can provide.
19: In 2023, the Raleigh City Council rezoned Shaw University for mixed-use development, setting the stage for the Shaw U District. The university hopes to lease land for development as a way to help generate revenue. The group wants to put on hold any asset sales. North Carolina counties are taking on a larger share of the cost of administering SNAP, a change expected to cost local governments millions of dollars more this fiscal year. The change does not reduce the amount of SNAP benefits recipients receive, but changes how the administrative costs of providing those benefits are divided between the federal government and counties. David Sweat, Buncombe County Health and Human Services Director, tells WLOS,
5: "The federal cost share drops to 25%, meaning 75% of the costs to provide these services now is a burden on the local by Buncombe County."
19: The Carolina Hurricanes play their second game of the season tonight, and they're looking for their first win. The Stanley Cup champs host the Washington Capitals tonight at 7. Your WPTF forecast. Count on sunny skies today with a high near 91. Mostly clear tonight with a low near 70. On Saturday, there's a chance of showers and storms with a high near 82. 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
3: Good morning. It's Friday. You made it. October 2nd. Yeah, can you believe it's already October? Where did the rest of the year go? I'm still wondering. I feel like it should be, I don't know, August or something. But no, it is October 2nd. Hope you're having a great day and have got some wonderful plans for the weekend. High near 91 today. Right now, it is cloudy and 70 degrees. Coming up, we're going to talk about what Smithfield has in store this month to do. There is so much going on. We're all excited to talk about that. And we're also going to talk about the UNC game against Notre Dame and who has the advantage in that as well. Now let's head out to the Johnson Hyundai Traffic Center, though. It's the magic hour known as 8 o'clock. And Brandon Wright, oh, give me some good magic instead of bad.
6: Right. Well, you know, Lisa, we are seeing some volume on the Beltline. It's a little touch and go right now, but it's moving pretty consistently. But between probably about Capitol Boulevard over to Lake Boone Trail, you're tapping the brakes a few times, dealing with the various pockets of congestion, but you're still moving, right? So wherever you're headed to, you're probably more than likely going to get there on a time and no major delays in your way. 40 through South Raleigh, also pretty much the same story between Lake Wheeler Road and your US 1 440 ramps. You're moving at the posted speed limit. Probably not the full way there, but you are moving and you're not doing too bad. Taking a look at Durham's 885, those southbound lanes are still pretty full this morning between Ellis and I-40, and the northbound lanes of 885 still pretty full as well between Cornwallis and T.W. Alexander. In southern Wake County, one north in from Apex continues to move problem-free between East William Street all the way up to Tryon Road. And no major signs of slowing for you in North Raleigh, 540 westbound. Cleared out pretty nice this morning between Capitol Boulevard and Aviation Parkway. You're able to make that trip over to your RDU area without much delay. 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I'm Brandon Wright. That's the latest from the Johnson Hyundai Traffic Center.
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8: Your Friday forecast, it'll be sunny with a high near 91, and then tonight, mostly clear with a low around 69. Tomorrow, expect a chance of showers and thunderstorms, otherwise increasing clouds with a high of 82 and a low of 62.
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3: Good morning. It's Friday, October 2nd. I'm Lisa Price. I'm in for Tony Rigsby. He is out until mid-November, so it'll be you and I in the mornings and talking about everything that is necessary for you to get through your day and some things that may not be necessary to get through your day, but should be a lot of fun to talk about. WPTF News time is 8:12. It's mostly cloudy, 70 degrees right now, high near 91 today. And Democrat Roy Cooper leads Republican Michael Whatley 47-35% in new polling of their battle to win North Carolina's opening Senate seat. Catawba College political science professor Dr. Michael Bitzer joined Jeff Hamlin to discuss the survey.
25: What is the, first of all, the results of this latest poll from Catawba College?
20: Yeah, we looked at the approval, disapproval of President Trump. That's really driving a lot of the dynamics of this midterm election. And we found that actually he has slipped somewhat from our last poll. He's currently sitting at 41% approval and 55% disapproval. And that's the lowest that we have recorded since we've been doing these polls in terms of approval, and the highest disapproval of his ratings.
25: So this is a correlation now between the Senate race and Donald Trump's unpopularity.
20: I think so. I think when we broke down the dynamics of if you disapproved of the president, what was your voting intent for U.S. Senate? Among those that disapproved of the president, 72% of them were voting or saying they were intending to vote for Roy Cooper. Only 7% were intending to vote for Michael Whatley. Of those who approved, 71% for Whatley, 17% for Cooper. So it's an interesting dichotomy, but you have to take into account there are more who disapprove of the president, and therefore that's where that substantial lead for Roy Cooper is coming from.
25: Looking away from this poll for a moment, Donald Trump over the last month of September was campaigning in Alabama, Tennessee, and Oklahoma. pretty red state. It's about as blood red as you can get. What does that say about his national stature as a whole that he was not in, say, Texas or Maine?
20: Yeah, that really is a head scratcher for those of us that watch and study elections. You know, he's going into very friendly territory, so he's going to get, you know, a warm reception from folks in those states. But they don't need, you know, the Republicans don't need to worry about those particular states. They need to worry about a state like Texas, like North Carolina, like Georgia, Maine, Michigan. I mean, there's a whole host of states, Ohio, Alaska, even if you want to travel that far, I guess, that are really kind of in play at this point. Granted, we're a month out from the election, but when so many Republican-held seats are in danger, or, you know, they're trying to pick up one or two seats, but they just can't seem to cross that threshold, the president, you know, not traveling to those states probably indicates he may be more of a drag on the ticket than necessarily providing what we would call presidential coattails to lift up the Republican candidates.
25: You also, in this poll, looked at how North Carolinians viewed the control of Congress, and what did it find?
20: Yeah, in terms of thinking about who is ultimately going to win control of Congress, we asked four different scenarios of North Carolinians. And in general, they're pretty divided between complete control by either party. Overall, 32% said Republicans will control both the House and the Senate. And that's really buoyed by 60% of Republicans saying, my party's going to continue to control both chambers of Congress. At 28%, Democrats will control both the House and the Senate. And it wasn't quite as strong as we saw with Republicans among Democrats on that one, only 46%. The other remaining percentage is the most likely one. Democrats will control the House and Republicans will control the Senate. About a quarter of North Carolinians think that scenario may play out. We'll have to, you know, kind of watch and see as we progress towards November 3rd. But we've been kind of watching this. Let's let the voters kind of predict what the control outcome may be after November for Congress. And it's pretty well split amongst all different scenarios.
25: Yeah. The national polls have kind of indicated that more people believe that Senate will eventually be controlled by Democrats, or at least after the midterms. That steadily has shifted in Democrats' favor based on various polls that I've seen. Also, you took a look at Governor Josh Stein's approval ratings, and what do you find there?
20: Yeah, he continues to have a really strong approval rating. This one was at 59% approval. And what really, you know, stood out to me was that 48% of Republicans approve of Josh Stein. He's got solid Democratic support, and independents, 57% of them approve of him. So this is in this day and age of deep partisan divide, to have the chief executive, a Democrat, really kind of garnering the kind of support from the opposition. This is something that a lot of us are kind of looking at and saying, this may be something new that we haven't seen in quite some time.
3: 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Great interview. Dr. Bitzer's always wonderful. Now let's head out to the Johnson Hyundai Traffic Center and check in with Brandon Wright. Brandon, okay, how's it going out there?
6: Volume picking up again on 64 westbound, approaching 87. Things start slowing down for you after your Lizard Lick Road exit. But by the time you get to Knightdale Eagle Rock Road there on your 87 southbound lanes, you should be back up to that posted speed limit. So it's kind of a late breaking traffic for Eastern Wake County. Taking a look at Raleigh's Beltline, still some full lanes this morning, but it's much better between Glenwood Avenue and Lake Boone Trail is where you'll be your slowest. The rest of the Beltline continues to move problem-free as far back as I-87. Up to about Glenwood Avenue, where you'll encounter that slowdown. In South Raleigh, 40 westbound also moving much better. Just a minor slowing now just after your Gorman Street exit, approaching your US 1440 exit ramp right there at exit 293, the old mixing bowl that gives everyone the issue when they make their merge there. And at Durham, 885 northbound, still a little congested this morning between Cornwallis and DW Alexander. Your southbound lanes are moving a lot better right now, just a minor slowing now. Approaching your 40 eastbound merge ramp, once you're on 40 eastbound, you shouldn't face any delays until you get down even past Davis Drive and even down towards RDU this morning if you're trying to get there. All ramps and lanes available to you. I'm Brandon Wright. That's the latest from the Johnson Hyundai Traffic Center.
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1: Your Friday forecast, it'll be sunny with a high near 91, and then tonight, mostly clear with a low around 69. Tomorrow, expect a chance of showers and thunderstorms, otherwise increasing clouds with a high of 82 and a low of 62.
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3: Good morning. It's Friday, October 2nd. I'm Lisa Price. WPTF News Time's 8:22. Going to have a high of 91 today. Right now, it is cloudy, 70 degrees, and there is some dense fog out there, so be very careful if you're driving in. Joining us now is Brian Eaves. He's the spokesperson for the town of Smithfield, and they've got some really exciting events coming up, including this weekend. Welcome to the show, Brian.
24: Thank you for having me, Lisa. We appreciate it.
3: Well, I looked at this email that you sent out, this press release. I said, oh my goodness, I have to call Brian. We have to talk about this. The Ava Gardner Festival is happening this weekend. Tell me about what's going on with that.
24: Yeah, absolutely. So this year's theme actually focuses on Ava Gardner's life in Spain and her legacy there. And of course, all over the world, our Smithfield girl. The festival starts tonight from 5 to 8 o'clock with a night in Madrid, which is a black tie red carpet event at the museum. It will include live flamenco dancing, Spanish music, Ava Gardner wines, charcuterie, and a few artifacts that most people have never seen. You can get tickets at the Ava Gardner Museum website, and I do believe there's still a few left. And then Saturday morning, we're going to be doing a screening of Pandora and the Flying Dutchman at the Smithfield Performing Arts Center, which is on 3rd Street. Tickets are $10. You get free popcorn with that as well. And that film was made in Spain as well. And then Sunday, breakfast at Ava's includes continental breakfast and a screening of Ava Gardner's film, The Angel Who Wore Red, which I believe was shot in 1960. So festival is not only for longtime Ava fans, it's also an introduction to Smithfield history, Ava's connection to Spain, and all those classic movies that we all love.
3: And live flamenco performances. You can't beat that. I mean, that's just really neat.
24: You won't see me doing that, but I'll be watching.
3: You know, I would love to do that. I just don't think I could. Fall Fridays on Front. That starts next Friday. Tell me what is going on with this, because you've got something almost, well, you have something every weekend, but it's really exciting.
24: Yeah, so Fall Fridays on Front is a series of concerts. This will be our second concert of the fall, featuring Rigsby Road. That's an all-female Raleigh-based band with a mix of country, bluegrass, classic songs. Their set list ranges from Glenn Campbell to Fleetwood Mac,
3: wow,
24: Dolly Parton, Amy Winehouse, and also modern pop as well. That's going to be held at our New Server Amphitheater on Front Street. We'll have food trucks available and some wine and beer accompaniment as well.
3: Well, hopefully the rain will be gone by next Friday, so we don't have to worry about that. Fingers crossed. Oktoberfest and Fall into Faith and Blues.

0: beer ticket so you can go and sample one of the beers that we have. But it's not just a beer event. We have activities for the entire family, food, music, games. So even though it's Oktoberfest and we think beer, it's actually a great family-friendly event as well. Also, the family-friendly event you mentioned a moment ago, Fall into Faith in Blue, that's hosted by our Smithfield Police Department, and it's a part of the National Faith in Blue Weekend, mm-hmm. which brings law enforcement together to build trust and relationships between our officers and, of course, our citizens as well. It gives them a chance to talk to officers in a relaxed setting rather than those emergency situations. We've got free food, we've got fellowship, family activities, and a whole lot of fun with that as well.
1: Well, and it's so nice to hear that, you know, you have a chance to actually interact with law enforcement officers during this event, because that does build such a sense of community. Now, this is one of my favorites, Brian. Tackle okay. Time Kids Fishing Day. Oh, my goodness. I mean, my nephew would love this so much.
0: My son is going to love it, too. It's at the Eva Ennis Community Pond, which is across from Johnston Community College. It is absolutely free. If you have your own fishing rods, you can bring those. Mm-hmm. But if you don't, we're going to have some available for you as well. And so we've got fishing, we've got arts, crafts, and games. And also, part of our Parks and Recreation Nature Learning Series at 11 o'clock, at the same time, mm-hmm. we will be doing a little thing called Beware of Bears. So it's a good opportunity to try... for a child to try fishing for the first time without the family needing to buy equipment.
1: Right.
0: And we'll teach you all about how to stay away from those black bears.
1: And the children do need to be accompanied by an adult for this event.
0: Yes, absolutely.
1: Okay. Yeah. Well, and I'm going to hang on to the rest of them because we're going to have you back in a couple of weeks because we're going to talk all about what's going on for Halloween and the Essence of Ava Scholarship Spotlight that's taking place as well.
0: Yeah, that'll be a whole lot of fun, and ghost walks and everything, and we'll talk all about that in a few weeks.
1: Well, right now, where can we get some more information or purchase tickets? Where can we go?
0: So purchase tickets for all of the events as far as like with Ava Gardner at mm-hmm. the website for Ava Gardner. You can follow the town of Smithfield on Facebook, Instagram, all the things, and also Downtown Smithfield NC on Facebook, Instagram, everywhere. And of course, if you have any questions at all and need more information or want to see this complete list of all the events, you can go to our website on our news section at smithfield-nc.com.
1: Well, Brian Eads, you have told me everything I need to know, and I am so excited to do some of these events. Spokesperson for the town of Smithfield, we're going to talk to you in a couple of weeks about everything else going on because this is a lot of fun. Thank you so much for being with us today.
0: You're welcome. Thank you.
1: And now let's head out to the Johnson Hyundai Traffic Center and Brandon Wright. I don't know, that Ava Gardner Festival, I have always wanted to go to one. I've got to put that on my bucket list.
2: I know my wife's going to be out of town this weekend, and I looked to see when it was, and I was like, oh, it's today. And, oh, she would have loved to go to that. So,
1: well, next year, maybe we'll make a plan, Brandon.
2: Yeah, I have to, yeah.
1: Okay.
2: Now, we're taking a look at the Beltline westbound lanes. Just a minor slowing for you this morning between Glenwood Avenue down to about Lake Boone Trail. After that, you should be able to navigate without much delay around the capital city on the Beltline. In South Raleigh, things are moving much better for you. No major signs of slowing between Rockcoy Road through your US 1 440 ramps. Pretty much same story in North Raleigh. I've not seen any major slowing for you on 540 westbound between Capitol Boulevard and Aviation Parkway. I did see a minor slowing start to build again coming out of Eastern Wake County, but taking another check at that. Looks like things are going back to normal there. So 64 westbound traffic moving well between NC 96 all the way through your Lizard Lake Road exit. 87 southbound traffic moves well between Knightdale Eagle Rock Road to your 540 ramps. Durham, that's where we're still seeing just a minor slowing on 885. Your northbound lane's a little full this morning still between Cornwallis and TW Alexander. Your southbound lane's filling back up right around Ellis Road. It keeps you busy on your merge to 40 eastbound. And of course, that ride in from Apex 1 North is still pretty free and clear. About a 7-minute ride time between East William Street up to Cary Park. Parkway. I'm Brandon Wright. That's the latest from the Johnson Hyundai Traffic Center.
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5: Your Friday forecast, it'll be sunny with a high near 91, and then tonight, mostly clear with a low around 69. Tomorrow, expect a chance of showers and thunderstorms, otherwise increasing clouds with a high of 82 and a low of 62.
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0: I'm Mike Riley. Some North Carolina state law enforcement officers can now question people about whether they are legally in the country and, in some cases, make immigration arrests without a warrant. Sammy Salkin with the ACLU of North Carolina tells CBS 17.
1: And that gives officers that are trained the ability to conduct immigration enforcement activities while they're doing their routine police work.
0: The Supreme Court will review a mandatory detention policy affecting immigrants.
2: The Supreme Court has agreed to review a Trump administration policy denying bond hearings for immigrants who are detained. The justices will consider whether immigrants who have been living in the U.S. have a right to a hearing to determine if they should remain detained while they challenge their possible deportation.
0: As North Carolina and the nation enter the final stretch of the 2026 midterm campaign, a new Catawba College YouGov survey finds President Donald Trump's approval has slipped further as Roy Cooper maintains a double-digit Senate lead. Poll director Dr. Michael Bitzer told NCN News.
3: When we broke down the dynamics of if you disapproved of the president, what was your voting intent for U.S. Senate? Among those that disapproved of the president, 72% of them were voting or saying they were intending to vote for Roy Cooper.
0: Israel will start repatriation flights to bring back passengers stranded in the UAE in the wake of a Fly Dubai co-pilot's attempt to crash a flight from the United Arab Emirates to Tel Aviv earlier this week. Currituck County officials are urging beachgoers to be careful because of debris and sand and unstable sand dunes. Currituck County Emergency Management Director Mary Beth Nunes told WAVY.
4: When the waves came in, it really cut the dunes and made some sharp cutoffs or cliffs. And that sand is not really shored up very well.
0: You're listening to NCN News. North Carolina has now transitioned to an all-electronic vehicle registration system, but Department of Motor Vehicles spokesman Marty Homan tells NCN News.
5: Most of the registration process is staying exactly the same. The only thing that's changing is the end product you get after you complete the registration. So 90 days before you're about to expire, you will still receive a mailed notice reminding you that your registration is about to expire.
0: As investigations continue into financial concerns at Charlotte-Mecklenburg schools, a state education board is reassuring the public that the proper management of public education funds is a top priority. Correspondent Charles D. Ledesma reports experts say the Nobel Peace Prize might go to the International Space Station, highlighting global cooperation.
6: Not so outlandish, prognosticators say, the Nobel Peace Prize this year could go galactic with an award to the International Space Station. But terrestrial contenders loom too, including President Donald Trump, Prime Minister Mark Carney of Canada, emergency teams in Sudan, and two top international courts. Their annual guessing game is revving up ahead of the Norwegian Nobel Committee's October 9 announcement of the winner in Oslo.
0: The Trump administration has announced the country's first national school choice scholarship program.
7: The Trump administration is proposing a federal scholarship to help parents pay for their children's private school, homeschooling, or other educational expenses, such as tutors. The federal scholarship tax credit launches January 1st. It establishes a taxpayer-funded incentive for families to choose private or homeschooling in participating states. That's at least 30 states. And taxpayers who donate to an organization passing out the scholarship will receive a federal tax credit. They're available regardless of income. Donna Water, Washington.
0: Mike Rayley, NCN News.
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21: From the Johnson Hyundai Traffic Center, seeing the Beltline move much better this morning. No major signs of slowing between I-87, clear out to Lake Buna Trail. In South Raleigh, 40 westbound, a slowdown happening approaching your US 1-440 ramps. Start to expect a slowdown just after Gorman Street this morning. In North Raleigh, 540 westbound continues to move problem-free between the Capitol Boulevard, clear out to Aviation Parkway. Durham 885, that's where we're seeing some slowing still this morning. The southbound lanes keeping you busy between Ellis and I-40. Northbound lanes keeping you busy between between Cornwallis and Ellis. And from Southern Wake County, 1 North, traffic still pretty light this morning between East William Street up through Tryon Road. And at Southern Wake County traffic, Eastern Wake County traffic still pretty light this morning between North Arundel Avenue through your Lizard Lick Road exit. 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I'm Brandon Wright. That's the latest from the Johnson Hyundai Traffic Center.
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24: Your Friday forecast, it'll be sunny with a high near 91, and then tonight, mostly clear with a low around 69. Tomorrow, expect a chance of showers and thunderstorms, otherwise increasing clouds with a high of 82 and a low of 62.
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30: We're starting to see slowdowns on US 1 near 1010 Road.
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32: Good morning. I'm Lisa Price. It's Friday, October 2nd, and exciting day. You know, had a lot of great guests on. And WPTF News Time's 8:43. By the way, partly cloudy, 71 today, or right now, high near 91 today. And actually, we've got coming up, I believe, the UNC Tar Heels, or the voice of the Tar Heels, Jones Angel, and we're going to give it a second here. Going to talk to Don Champion. So it looks like, you know, we're going to have a really busy weekend with UNC Sports. So, as we're waiting for Mr. Angel to join us.
33: All righty.
32: Okay. And so, anyway, it looks like we are going to have a really exciting, you know, weekend. And what are you doing this weekend, over the weekend, John?
33: Oh, man. All right. I am going to the North Carolina Seafood Festival in Warhead
32: nice.
33: City.
32: Yeah. Oh, I'm envious.
33: I've been looking forward to that, I tell you. But
32: oh,
33: I don't
32: gosh.
33: Know if the weather's going to be good. Sounds like it's going to be rainy, but that's all right. You just get a plate to go.
32: And, I was about to say it doesn't matter because you're going to just have the rain on you and eating the seafood.
33: Exactly.
32: And it just fits the mode, doesn't
33: I think
32: it?
33: It'll be just fine. Exactly. Enough fried food, it makes everything
32: oh,
33: better.
32: Oh, my gosh. Okay, have some fried flounder for me. Okay.
33: Exactly.
32: Sorry, I know it's not really fish, but I really like it.
33: Yeah,
32: so.
33: No, it counts. There we go.
32: It's exciting. There you know, I was thinking about the Ava Gardner Festival. I have never been to one.
33: Right.
32: Well, and now it's time for Jones Angel. I'm going to let you take over, John.
33: Thanks so much. Jones, welcome to the show. Good morning.
34: Hey, guys. John, how are you?
33: Sorry, I
34: was on. I had you out, and then we couldn't hear each other, but now I'm back.
33: It's okay. It's okay.
34: Man.
33: It's going to be great. It's a big one Saturday as the Tar Heels welcome third-ranked Notre Dame to Keenan Stadium. The Irish coming undefeated, and Carolina's looking to make a statement against one of the country's top teams. You can hear the game right here on the flagship station, WPTF. And, of course, we've got him with us, the voice of the Tar Heels, Jones Angel. Jones, let's start with the big picture. What stands out to you about this Notre Dame team after watching what they've done through the first several games?
34: Yeah, John, man, I could give you a really long answer on that one, unfortunately, if you're the Tar Heels, because there's a lot that stands out. I'll just say this. I think Notre Dame is one of the best teams in the country. I think they are a legitimate national championship contender. This is a team that is just a very complete team, John. I think that's the best way I would say it. Yeah, veteran quarterback. really good skill position players. You could probably close your eyes right now, John, and envision what their tight ends look like. They've had like the same dude at tight end for 50 years, I think. He's 6'6", 250 pounds, and can run and catch the ball and block, and veteran offensive line, and the number one defense in the country. They allow the fewest yards of any team in the nation at just 199 per game, 50 on the ground, and just 8 points per game. It's a really, really complete, excellent team. They've won 14 consecutive games going back to last year. All of them have been by double figures. It is just a really good football team. And so for Carolina, obviously the Tar Heels are going to be underdogs this week. You have to try and shorten the game a little bit. You've got to try and possess the ball some. And if you're Carolina, a team that is improving, you have to try to continue to do some of the things that you've done better this season.
33: Now, Jones, what do you think the atmosphere at Kenan Stadium is going to be like for a noon kickoff game against a top three opponent?
34: Oh, it's sold out. It'll be a great... it'll be a great feeling around the game. Always is. And it is, does have a little extra juice when a team like Notre Dame comes to town. For sure. This is an excellent program. Anybody who follows college football understands that. And so you've got to, you can use that, atmosphere and that energy if you're Carolina to help you a little bit. You can't rely on it, but you can use it to help you some. So, should be a fantastic weekend. Hoping the rain holds off a little bit. Heels have already had to deal with the rain a bunch this year in their games. And so you hope that it's a beautiful day and hopefully a great day for Carolina and Kenan Stadium.
33: Now, Jones, before we let you go, tell us what time fans need to tune in Saturday to catch all the action against Notre Dame right here on WPTF.
34: Yeah, it's a busy day. So our coverage on PTF actually starts at 10 a.m. with our tailgate show. That'll go from 10 to 11. Then our full network pregame starts at 11 a.m. And, of course, we're kicking off in Kenan Stadium a few minutes after 12. So it'll be grab your coffee and your bagels and get ready to go here and have a great morning with us. And then hopefully let's all watch what should be a great football game coming together in Kenan Stadium tomorrow afternoon.
33: Jones Angel, the voice of the Tar Heels. Jones, thanks for joining us, and we'll talk to you Saturday.
34: Thanks, guys. Talk to you soon.
33: All right.
32: And Nell, thank you so much, Champ, and Jones Angel for giving us that breakdown and describing the scene. I always like hearing about that. Now let's head over to the Johnson Hyundai Traffic Center and check in with Brandon Wright. How's it going out there, Brandon?
7: Yes, Lisa, it's going a little bit better, actually a lot better than our last few moments here. Just a minor slowing on Raleigh's Beltline coming back for you this morning. Approaching Lake Boone Trail. Looks like once you get past that, though, you're back at the full posted speed limit. In South Raleigh, 40 westbound, keeping you busy approaching US 40 or 441 north right there at exit 293 at the mixing bowl. So just start slowing down on the approach as you get in that exit lane there. In Durham, 885 northbound, still some minor slowing this morning, just a little bit now past Cornwallis, keeps you busy up to about TW Alexander. Your southbound lanes moving much better. A minor slowing this morning between Ellis and Cornwallis doesn't quite slow you down this morning as you make it to your 40 interchange, so there's some good news for you. 540 westbound coming up with another slowdown this morning approaching the Creedmoor Road, and just checking the camera real quick just to make sure that that's not because of an accident. And nope, not an accident in the area, just a minor slowing. 540 westbound approaching Creedmoor Road, expect to start slowing down just after Six Forks Road. I'm Brandon Wright. That's the latest from the Johnson Hyundai Traffic Center.
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24: Your Friday forecast, it'll be sunny with a high near 91, and then tonight, mostly clear with a low around 69. Tomorrow, expect a chance of showers and thunderstorms, otherwise increasing clouds with a high of 82 and a low of 62.
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32: Good Friday morning. It's October 2nd. I'm Lisa Price. I hope you're having a great, great, great Friday morning. I think I need another cup of coffee. I don't know. I did say great three times, so maybe I don't. Going to have a pretty day today. It's going to be a little warm, sunny with a high near 91. Right now, it is partly cloudy and 71 degrees. WPTF News time is 8:52, and Jeff Hamlin is here. He has the latest on sports. Jeff?
13: NCN Sports, I'm Jeff Hamlin. Former Duke Blue Devil Kevin Streelman is one shot back of the lead at the end of the first round of the Bank of Utah Championship on the PGA Tour. Streelman finished with a 63 on Thursday, putting him in a nine-way tie for second place at 8-under. Former Wake Forest Demon Deacon Michael Brennan, two strokes back of the lead at 7-under. He carded a 64 on Thursday. Zach Bucciot, the leader, at 9-under. The Atlanta Braves are moving on to the National League Divisional Series. Michael Harris hit a three-run home run in the first, and the Braves went on to defeat the Philadelphia Phillies 6-2 at Truist Stadium to win the third and deciding game of the best-of-three series. Ozzie Albies had a two-run homer in the fourth as the Braves built a 5-0 lead. Atlanta will face the Los Angeles Dodgers starting on Saturday. Andre Schmidt kicked a 56-yard field goal with 9 seconds remaining to propel the Cleveland Browns over the Pittsburgh Steelers 27-24 at Huntington Bank Field. Schmidt's game-winning field goal came after Aaron Rodgers tied the game with a 3-yard touchdown pass to Pat Freiermuth with a minute 42 remaining. Rodgers went on to score on a 2-point conversion to even the game. Quarterback Deshaun Watson threw for 268 yards and a touchdown for the Browns. Former NC State star and Hillsborough native Peyton Wilson led Pittsburgh with 9 tackles, but the Browns get the win. They're now 3-1. Another blue chip recruit for Duke men's basketball coach John Shire. Luke Paul, a native of Australia, has committed to the Blue Devils. Paul is a 6'6" point guard. He joins Cager Knipple as commitments for Duke's 2027 class. The Carolina Panthers have signed linebacker Mema Jongmeda to its practice squad. Jongmeda was waived on Tuesday, but he rejoined the team on Wednesday after clearing waivers. You're listening to Sports from NCN. In the WNBA playoffs, the Las Vegas Aces defeated the Indiana Fever 94-83 to advance to the WNBA semifinals. Asia Wilson led Vegas with 36 points and 10 rebounds as the defending world champions win the best of three series 2-1. Caitlin Clark had 18 points for Indiana. The Fever still have not won a playoff series with Clark on the roster. Carolina Hurricanes goalie Caden Premeau has cleared waivers. He will report to the Chicago Wolves of the American Hockey League. Premeau was on the Canes opening night roster on Tuesday. He played in 39 games for Chicago last year. He went 9-9 in the postseason as Chicago reached the Calder Cup Finals and won the Western Conference Championship. That's sports. I'm Jeff Hamlin on NCN.
32: Thanks, Jeff. What happened today in North Carolina history? NCN's Bruce Farrell has the details.
14: October 2nd, 1981. Journalist and humorist Harry Golden died.
0: Golden achieved wide fame as publisher of the Carolina Israelite, which he issued between 1944 and 1968 from Charlotte to an international audience. Golden's trademark was to use humor and satire to oppose Southern racial and political practices. Martin Luther King Jr. called him one of our white brothers who have grasped the meaning of this social revolution and committed themselves to it. He first came to national attention in 1956 after he testified before the Pearsall Commission that white Southerners did not seem to mind standing with African Americans. It is only when the Negro sets that the fur begins to fly, he said. Thus, he suggested public schools could be painlessly integrated by providing desks but no seats. He went on to suggest 16 more plans that Southern racial mores. Wide circulation of his vertical Negro plan generated interest in his writing, and in 1958, a compilation of his columns, Only in America, became a bestseller. He advised Robert Kennedy in his 1964 and 1968 campaigns for the U.S. Senate and the Democratic presidential nomination. In 1979, Golden received the North Carolina Award for Literature. He is buried in Hebrew Cemetery in Charlotte.
1: 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I'm Bruce Farrell.
32: Thanks, Bruce. And markets made slight gains.
14: I'm Seth Sutel, and this is the AP Markets Report. More sharp swings in bond markets rattled stock trading around the world. The moves on Wall Street were relatively modest, but in Europe, major indexes pulled back following sudden moves in European government bond yields. The S&P 500 rose 0.2% Thursday. The Dow and the Nasdaq Composite closed barely higher. European stocks fell more than 1%. Markets there were hurt by sharp moves for bond yields on that side of the Atlantic. Rising bond yields act as a brake on economic growth by making it more expensive for everyone to borrow money. In the U.S., the yield on the 10-year Treasury note went as high as 5.34%. Seth Sutel, New York.
32: And I'd like to thank everyone who was with us today. Jones Angel giving us the details on the UNC game against Notre Dame. And the October Area Festivals, talking to Brian Eaves of the town of Smithfield about all of the things that are happening this weekend, including the Ava Gardner Festival, which kicks off today and runs through the entire weekend. And by the way, they have something coming up every single weekend. And as well, assessing the potential for workplace injuries, how our farmers are helping put food on our table for North Carolina students, and Meredith College making history. Appreciate all that. Now, let's head to the Johnson Hyundai Traffic Center and check in with Brandon Wright for one last time, and hopefully he's going to give us good news on the traffic. Brandon?
7: Well, Lisa, we are kind of ending things on a sour note. The incident that the reason that 540 westbound is turning red approaching Creedmoor Road is because there was an accident before Six Forks Road. Now, it's just out of the camera shot of the DOT, so we can't see the incident, but we can see the red line that's forming on 540 westbound before Six Forks Road, and that's going to keep you busy on your way towards Creedmoor Road. Raleigh's Beltline, a minor slowing this morning approaching the Capitol Boulevard on the westbound lanes. Durham's 885 still sluggish this morning on the northbound side between the Cornwallis and TW Alexander. Those southbound lanes cleared out quite nice. Just a minor slowing now approaching TW Alexander. One north traffic looking good this morning in from Apex between 55 up through Tryon Road and 40 in South Raleigh. Not giving you any issues this morning as well between Rockquay Road and your US 1 440 ramps. I'm Brandon Wright. That's the latest from the Johnson Hyundai Traffic Center.
32: Thanks, Brandon. Your WPTF forecast. Sunny today, near 91. Tonight, clear, a low around 69. Tomorrow, we will have a chance of showers and thunderstorms. It shouldn't exactly be a rain out, though, especially not in the morning. High is only going to be 82. Now, Saturday night, some showers and thunderstorms are likely, the low around 62. Sunday, yeah, that's probably going to be a washout. Rain, high near 68. Monday, chance of rain. Otherwise, mostly cloudy, high near 76. And Tuesday, back to the sun and a high only near 68. Right now, it is partly cloudy and 71 degrees. Stay with us as the news continues. 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
16: Breaking news this hour from Town Hall. I'm Rich Thomason.
3: America's employers grew their payrolls last month, adding 29,000 jobs. That is far fewer jobs than economists had been expecting. It's also far fewer than in August, when employers hired 162,000 people. The unemployment rate edged higher, ticking up to 4.2%. While campaigning for Republican candidates in the upcoming midterm elections, President Trump is touting his economic program, insisting the job market is firing on all cylinders.
4: There are more people working in the United States right now than at any time in the history of the United States.
3: Yesterday, the president visited Texas and Oklahoma. Today, we'll find him in Mobile, Alabama. Both at home and abroad, being lauded as a hero.
5: The captain of the Fly Dubai flight is speaking out from his hospital bed in Abu Dhabi, saying that after he was attacked by the terrorist co-pilot, at that moment, I was fighting for my life. He goes on to say, when I was on the ground, I realized that the aircraft was going down. And I told myself, this is the last push, Smit. The door is right there. And I was still getting hit. But I opened the door, and everyone else who helped was instrumental to this effort. Laura Winters reporting.
3: And Israel's prime minister says the Omani co-pilot, allegedly responsible for the attack, underwent Islamist radical indoctrination. Iran has a decision to make.
6: President Trump says it's time for Iran to make a choice, accept a fair deal or cease to exist. Today he told reporters more oil is flowing out of the Strait of Hormuz since even before the start of the war, with the U.S. Navy in full control of the waterway.
3: And that's correspondent Chris Caraggio reporting. On Wall Street, ahead of this morning's opening bell, Dow futures up 446 points. The Nasdaq futures ahead 358. More on these stories, townhall.com.
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18: I'm John Champion. Today we could learn the name of the person who died Thursday evening after being struck by a CSX train in Smithfield. The town's public information officer tells us it happened around 6:30 Thursday near the Edgerton Street area. No injuries were reported among the train crew, and the incident again remains under investigation. Some North Carolina state law enforcement officers can now question people about whether they are legally in the country and in some cases make immigration arrests without a warrant. The new authority comes through agreements with U.S. Immigration and Customs Enforcement required under the North Carolina Border Protection Act. Sammy Salkin with the ACLU of North Carolina tells CBS 17.
19: And that gives officers that are trained the ability to conduct immigration enforcement activities while they're doing their routine police work.
18: Your WPTF forecast, sunny today with a high near 91. Mostly clear tonight with a low near 70. And Saturday, a chance of showers and storms, high near 82. John Champion, WPTF News.
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1: I'm John Champion. The Sounds of Music will again take over downtown Raleigh this weekend. It's the Raleigh Wide Open event with more live music, food, and an abundance of family fun, say organizers. The event continues through Sunday. Courtney Wheeler with event organizer Pinecone says it will be a wide variety of performances.
2: Lots of jams that happen in the community, and our jam leaders are coming to lead jams in those tents. So bring an instrument for sure. If you're a book lover, we've got a book event with Alice Gerard, Eddie Huffman, who wrote a book about Doc Watson, with David Menconi, and we also have an artist interviews happening. Those are both that and the book event are both happening at the City of Raleigh Museum right on Fayetteville Street.
1: The Carolina Hurricanes are looking for their first win of the season tonight when they host the Washington Capitals at 7 at Lenovo Center. The Canes open the season with a tough 1-0 overtime loss to the Florida Panthers. Washington, meanwhile, is playing its season opener with veteran Alex Ovechkin. John Champion, WPTF News.
3: With SRN News, I'm Rich Thomason in Washington. The September jobs report came in far below what analysts had been predicting. America's employers created just 29,000 new jobs last month, 133,000 fewer than in the month of August. The unemployment rate edged up to 4.2%. President Trump says he regrets having nominated Amy Coney Barrett, Brett Kavanaugh, and Neil Gorsuch to the U.S. Supreme Court. President tells Time magazine that they vote often against me. A frequently challenged ICE detention policy is on its way to the High Court. Justices have agreed to hear the case during their next term, which opens next week. Israeli Prime Minister Netanyahu says the co-pilot who allegedly attacked the captain of a Tel Aviv-bound jetliner had undergone Islamist radical indoctrination.

0: The opening bell just sounding on Wall Street, stocks opening the day higher. More details, srnnews.com.
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2: Your Friday forecast, it'll be sunny with a high near 91, and then tonight, mostly clear with a low around 69. Tomorrow, expect a chance of showers and thunderstorms, otherwise increasing clouds with a high of 82 and a low of 62.
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18: What's that?
19: Your personal deadline for deciding when you're going to run?
18: Fate. You know, what is it? Do you meet? I've said it on so many different occasions and so many different days and so many different ways. I'll continue to say the same thing because it still applies. That moment will arrive when it arrives. You'll know it. It sort of hits you, not just here, it hits you here.
20: So what is he talking about?
1: In that Vanity Fair article, he talks about how he looks up to Bill Clinton, how he's kind of mentored him. He wants to do exactly what Bill Clinton did. One thing about Bill Clinton, he had the personal behavior was the issue. Gavin Newsom, he's admitted it. He had an affair during his marriage that still exists today. So they got that in common. Bill Clinton was a really good communicator, and I think he was authentic. I really do. I mean, the stuff that he was not authentic about was his personal behavior. So we can make that decision all you want. But in terms of going in and meeting people that have their backs against the wall, getting things done, understanding politics, and being bright, you're talking about a Rhodes Scholar. I don't look at Gavin Newsom as a Rhodes Scholar. I just don't. And I don't think he really stands for anything. Literally, he's the ultimate chameleon in politics. And he labels himself in this Vanity Fair article where they really only say positive things, a disruptor. He's not a disruptor.
20: We all hear the radio ads about the IRS. They tell you to be afraid, to be scared, and they try to frighten you into calling. 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
26: Breaking news this hour from Town Hall. I'm Rich Thomason. The September jobs report came in far below what analysts had been predicting. America's employers created just 29,000 new jobs last month. That's 133,000 fewer than in August. The unemployment rate edged up to 4.2%. President Trump says he regrets having nominated Amy Coney Barrett, Brett Kavanaugh, and Neil Gorsuch to the U.S. Supreme Court. Mr. Trump tells Time magazine, quote, "They vote against me, often." A frequently challenged ICE detention policy is on its way to the high court. Justices have agreed to hear the case during their next term, which opens next week. More American firepower in the Mideast.
27: Reports say a Marine Expeditionary Unit and the USS Theodore Roosevelt are headed to the region, which would bring the total number of carriers in the area to three. The news comes as President Trump said it's time for Iran to make a choice, accept a fair deal or cease to exist. Trump told reporters on Thursday that more oil is flowing out of the Strait of Hormuz since even before the start of the war, with the U.S. Navy in full control of the waterway. Trump spoke to reporters before leaving D.C. for Denton, Texas, the first of three states he'll visit over the next 2 days as he sells his economic message and pumps up Republican candidates before the midterms. I'm Tammy Trujillo.
26: Israeli Prime Minister Netanyahu says a co-pilot who allegedly attacked the captain of a Tel Aviv-bound jetliner underwent Islamist radical indoctrination. Despite high prices, President Trump says the economy is faring well.
28: We have the best ever on the subject of individual wealth, higher for everybody than ever before.
26: The president on the road campaigning for Republican candidates in the upcoming midterm elections. The rally rolls on Wall Street. The Dow is up about 237 points. The Nasdaq ahead 404 points. More on these stories, townhall.com.
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3: I'm John Champion. Today we could learn the name of the person who died Thursday evening after being struck by a CSX train in Smithfield. The town's public information officer tells us it happened around 6:30 Thursday near the Edgerton Street area. No injuries were reported among the train crew, and the incident again remains under investigation. Some North Carolina state law enforcement officers can now question people about whether they are legally in the country and in some cases make immigration arrests without a warrant. The new authority comes through agreements with U.S. Immigration and Customs Enforcement required under the North Carolina Border Protection Act. Sammy Salkin with the ACLU of North Carolina tells CBS 17.
4: And that gives officers that are trained the ability to conduct immigration enforcement activities while they're doing their routine police work.
3: Your WPTF forecast: sunny today with a high near 91. Mostly clear tonight with a low near 70. And Saturday, a chance of showers and storms, high near 82. 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
10: Soft on crime, career politician Roy Cooper released 3,500 criminals early. 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Violent criminals like Jimmy Spate Jr., the career criminal with 8 prior convictions. Burglary, felony car theft, sexually abusing a 14-year-old child.
11: Jimmy Spate's record is extensive. Charged for not one, but 2 violent crimes.
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10: After Cooper let Spate back out on our streets, Spate then sexually assaulted a woman and murdered an innocent man. Roy Cooper's radical record made North Carolina more dangerous. Some people just don't deserve another chance. 40 years of Roy Cooper is long enough. SLF PAC is responsible for the content of this advertising. 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Not authorized by any candidate or candidates committee. www.slfpac.org.

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1: I'm John Champion. The Sounds of Music will again take over downtown Raleigh this weekend. It's the Raleigh Wide Open event with more live music, food, and an abundance of family fun, say organizers. The event continues through Sunday. Courtney Wheeler, with event organizer Pinecone, says it will be a wide variety of performances.
2: Lots of jams that happen in the community, and our jam leaders are coming to lead jams in those tents. So bring an instrument for sure. If you're a book lover, we've got a book event with Alice Gerard, Eddie Huffman, who wrote a book about Doc Watson, with David Menconi. And right, we also have an artist interviews happening. Those are both that and the book event are both happening at the City of Raleigh Museum right on Fayetteville Street.
1: The Carolina Hurricanes are looking for their first win of the season tonight when they host the Washington Capitals at 7 at Lenovo Center. The Canes open the season with a tough 1-0 overtime loss to the Florida Panthers. Washington, meanwhile, is playing its season opener with veteran Alex Ovechkin. John Champion, WPTF News.
3: Tom. With SRN News, I'm Rich Thomason in Washington. The September jobs report came up short, far below what analysts had been predicting. America's employers created just 29,000 new jobs last month, the unemployment rate edging up to 4.2%. President Trump says he regrets having nominated Amy Coney Barrett, Brett Kavanaugh, and Neil Gorsuch to the Supreme Court. He tells Time magazine, quote, "They vote against me, often." A frequently challenged ICE detention policy is on its way to the high court. Justices have agreed to hear the case during their next term. That term opens next week. Israeli Prime Minister Netanyahu says a co-pilot who allegedly attacked the captain of a Tel Aviv-bound jetliner underwent Islamist radical indoctrination. On Wall Street this morning, stocks are trading higher. The Dow is up 310 points. More details, srnnews.com.
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1: There's rain in your WPTF forecast. Overnight will be clear and 68, then a 40% chance of shower Saturday, high 82, up to a 90% chance of shower Saturday night and Sunday. Sunday's high 68. More showers Monday, high 76. Mostly sunny Tuesday, high 68.
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16: He's lying there now. He's this attacker, and he calls out to the air crew, kill me, all right? So it's clear he was suicidal. That's not a question. It was clear he was going to down that plane. Oh, it's not clear, but it looks very likely that he was going to down the plane and with all the passengers in there. And if you couple that with the what I just told you about the Islamist tendencies, that radicalization that are found in his background, I think that's that'll give us a pretty good clue. But again, I don't make final conclusions yet, but that's the indications we have now.
17: Wow, that's pretty extraordinary. Prime Minister telling us yesterday that he said kill me, which means suicide. Bomber Doran Spielman, his spokesperson, great friend of the show, wrote yesterday that this guy, the attacker whose name has not been revealed, an investigation he does not lead, it had been posting radical things online. And he's from Oman, who has been playing both sides of the fence, doing deals with Iran. They have really no army, so they got to be friendly, just like Qatar. They got no military, so they got to always be negotiating between Turkey and Iran and us. But their leadership is not friendly to Israel, or else it would have had the Abraham Accords already. That was all set until their king died, who was going to make amends and have peace talks, but didn't happen. So you got to wonder if this gets brought right back. Now, look, elections aside, the Prime Minister Netanyahu aside, if it comes out and they have proof that Iran was behind this, that it could have killed 170 Israelis, including four, and then 100, if you count the four Americans on board, 174. If that was proof, that goes right back to Iran. This guy confesses. I'm telling you, it doesn't matter what Trump says. They are all in the line of fire. The Supreme Leader, wherever the hell he is, you have the Vahidi, head of the IRGC, Arachi, the foreign minister, Preskian, the president, all of them. And they know exactly, believe me, they got cameras everywhere. The Israelis have done it. They're all done. And the Israelis are just waiting for that opportunity, because the president's economic sanctions has been such a effective stranglehold. I don't know if you saw, but in the Wall Street Journal today, who, again, I got to emphasize, Wall Street Journal, I know it's the same company, but they don't get up every day looking to praise President Trump. In fact, Trump is suing them. They have this said, everything is reversed. In the Strait. We are now in the Strait, have just shy. There was evidently 19 million barrels of oil going through a day. It's at 17.5. So the blockade is over. Meanwhile, they're not getting anything out. So, and we've talked to China. Now, I don't think China's going to do exactly what we say, but they can see the benefits of leveling off their support. And now the UAE is doing a great job freezing all their money and no longer doing business with Turkey and Syria because they're still doing business, not in Syria, excuse me, with Turkey because they're still dealing with Iran. So there's some extraordinary things going on, non-military things going on. And then if you're Iran, things have never been worse. The economic sanctions have never been harsher, and the economic suffering has never been greater. And you've been bombed out for multiple days. And then the president of the United States, who you think you can figure out the cycles, says, yeah, I'm going to take care of you after the midterms. Excuse me? Taking care of you after the midterms? I thought you want to fix this before the midterms. You get a deal, the gas prices go down, you have a better chance of winning. No, that's not what I'm going to do. Bigger problem than that. I'm not going to let politics rule the day. For the next 31 days, I'll go on to blue states, and I'll make sure to maximize the vote. And I'll see what I can do to hold on to the Senate and the House. And that'll deal with you. You realize they lose all leverage the day after the election day, or the day of the election day. And we're all going to benefit from that. Hey, go to BrianKilmeade.com. 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I'll tell you, one stop is going to be in Westbury on October 17th, on the 16th in Red Bank, New Jersey. 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
25: This hour from Town Hall, I'm Rich Thomason. Red hot job market cooled considerably last month.
26: The government's always closely watched monthly jobs report is out, and it has missed expectations. The Bureau of Labor and Statistics says 29,000 non-farm payroll jobs were created in September, down from the 162,000 seen in August. Most analysts were expecting today's numbers to come in at right around 84,000. The unemployment rate, while it didn't change significantly, did tick up from 4.1% to 4.2%. In addition to the weakness in September, the August jobs count was revised lower to reflect a gain of 133,000, while July switched from a gain to a loss as payrolls fell by 10,000. Bernie Bennett, Washington.
25: Israeli Prime Minister Netanyahu says a co-pilot accused of trying to crash a Fly Dubai flight to Israel underwent Islamist radical indoctrination. Netanyahu says Israeli experts uncovered the information while investigating the Omani national accused of attacking the plane's captain during Wednesday's flight from Dubai. Passengers and crew members overpowered the suspect. The plane landed safely in Saudi Arabia. The frequently challenged ICE detention policy is on its way to the U.S. Supreme Court.
27: Justices have agreed to hear the case during their next term, which opens next week. At issue is the Trump administration's interpretation of the policy that gives ICE the right to detain immigrants with roots in the U.S. instead of just recent border crossers. More than 450 judges, including some Trump appointees, have rejected the policy in lower courts more than 20,000 times in the past 14 months. I'm Tammy Trujillo.
25: More American forces are reportedly bound for the Mideast. A Marine Expeditionary Unit and the USS Theodore Roosevelt said to be heading to the region, which would bring the total number of carriers in the area to 3. On Wall Street, the Dow is up 273 points. The Nasdaq ahead close to 400 points, a gain of right around 1.5%. More on these stories, townhall.com.
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31: I am Bruce Farrell. Jury selection continuing today, and the man accused of killing UNC Chapel Hill student Faith Hedgepeth. 8 jurors have already been selected in the trial of Miguel Salguero Olivares, who is charged with that murder. 8 additional seats must be filled, including alternates. As North Carolina and the nation enter the midterms, a new Catawba College YouGov survey finds President Trump's approval has slipped further, and Roy Cooper maintains a double-digit lead in the Senate race. Poll Director Dr. Michael Bitzer.
0: Yeah, we looked at approval, disapproval of President Trump, and we found that actually he has slipped somewhat from our last poll. He's currently sitting at 41% approval and 55% disapproval.
31: Election Day, November 3rd. A group made up of alumni from Shaw University submitting a complaint to the North Carolina Attorney General's office. They're hoping for an administrative review of the university. The complaint ranges from concerns over the university's financial situation as well as potential land sales. Weather-wise, slow-moving cold front and low-pressure system bringing a wet, much cooler weekend. State Assistant Climatologist Corey Davis says the nor'easter on the coast brought little rain.
1: Outer Banks had less than a tenth of an inch of rain in total across most of the coastal plain. We saw less than half an inch, and it really wasn't until we worked our way further west, like back toward the mountains, that we saw some of the higher rainfall totals. That was mainly from the cold front that moved through earlier in the week.
31: Rainfall totals of at least 1 to 3 inches expected across the state. Dr. Roxanne Sykes of Diller Drive Magnet Elementary School named the Wake County Principal of the Year, while Xavier Wallace McGrew of South Garner High named the Wake County Assistant Principal of the Year. You can find out more about both of them on WPTF.com. Checking your WPTF forecast, we're gearing up for a wet weekend. Our high today around 90 with our overnight low 69. Bruce Farrell, WPTF News.
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1: I'm John Champion. The Sounds of Music will again take over downtown Raleigh this weekend. It's the Raleigh Wide Open event with more live music, food, and an abundance of family fun, say organizers. The event continues through Sunday. Courtney Wheeler with event organizer Pinecone says there will be a wide variety of performances.
2: Lots of jams that happen in the community, and our jam leaders are coming to lead jams in those tents. So bring an instrument for sure. If you're a book lover, we've got a book event with Alice Gerard, Eddie Huffman, who wrote a book about Doc Watson, with David Menconi. And we also have an artist interviews happening. Those are both that and the book event are both happening at the City of Raleigh Museum right on Fayetteville Street.
1: The Carolina Hurricanes are looking for their first win of the season tonight when they host the Washington Capitals at 7 at Lenovo Center. The Canes open the season with a tough 1-0 overtime loss to the Florida Panthers. Washington, meanwhile, is playing its season opener with veteran Alex Ovechkin. John Champion, WPTF News.
3: This is SRN News. With SRN News, I'm Bob Agnew in Washington. The government's always closely watched monthly jobs reports out, and it missed expectations this time around. The Bureau of Labor Statistics says 29,000 non-farm payroll jobs were created in the month of September. That's less than half of the 84,000 that were expected, and far less than the 162,000 seen in August. Tennessee death row inmate Krista Pike is receiving life-saving medical care after this week's failed attempt to put her to death. The attorneys say that she remains in critical condition after receiving two doses of pentobarbital on Wednesday. Governor Bill Lee is pausing executions for the rest of 2026 while a third-party review examines what went wrong in this case. President Trump, now one of few presidents to visit a tribal nation while in office. The president held a rally on Thursday at the Choctaw Nation Event Center in Oklahoma. This is SRN News.
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6: There's rain in your WPTF forecast. Overnight will be clear and 68, then a 40% chance of shower Saturday, high 82, up to a 90% chance of shower Saturday night and

0: Sunday's high 68. More showers Monday, high 76. Mostly sunny Tuesday, high 68.
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0: hanging out, being protected by Russia, in Russia. I mean, so look, so this new Syrian government, we should be leaning hard. I mean, Russia is still an acute and ongoing threat to American interests. And so we gotta sort of keep pushing in this direction to make sure that we get the Russians out of the Middle East.
1: So lastly, because you know Ukraine so well, you were there about a month ago, Ukraine has developed another long-range missile, an FP7 ballistic missile. It brings Ukraine into a small group of nations that can manufacture these types of weapons. They just got to do more of it. But what could that missile do that drones can't?
0: Well, anytime, so, I mean, with drone development, you can see that drones can do a lot of destruction as long as you have a whole bunch of them. So there's still these small kinds of munitions, but a missile has much more firepower, so it can destroy larger things, have a higher destructive capability. So what the Ukrainians have wanted to do is Ukrainians have long wanted missiles that can reach farther into Russian territory and can hit these larger targets. So they're trying to be more cost effective and rely less on Western weapons. And so if the Ukrainians have their own domestic ability to reach out and destroy these significant larger targets deeper in Russian territory, they're not going to have to ask for American permission or the European permission to do that. They're just going to have that ability to do that. That gives Ukraine a significant advantage.
1: Are you worried about this winter, because the Russians are doing a good job targeting the infrastructure of Ukraine?
0: Yeah. I mean, look, the difference between when the Ukrainians hit Russian refineries. Sometimes you hear U.S. officials say both countries are hitting energy targets, but they're very, very different targets. The Ukrainians hit Russian refineries because these refineries are being used to supply the war machine. What the Russians are hitting is infrastructure meant specifically for the civilian population because the Russians weaponize the cold. They try to freeze out vulnerable, you know, children, women, the elderly. And it's devastating to Ukrainian population because part of what Russia's trying to do is they're trying to demoralize and wear down the society. So the society pushes Zelensky to take deals that he simply can't do because it would be surrendering to the Russians.
1: And lastly, do you see any legitimate interest the Russians have in any type of peace agreement?
0: I don't, Brian. I was very hopeful right after my trip. The Russians are doing so poorly. Ukrainians are doing so well. The Russians are doing poorly economically. You even have senior Russian officials kind of openly talking about how the war is hurting the economy. And of course, that means they've been demoted or fired or disappeared when they do that. But things are really bad for Russia. So I was hoping that the United States government, the Trump administration, would seize on this opportunity to change its approach rather than acting as sort of a mediator between two sides equally, that we would fully back Ukraine, do these hardcore sanctions against the Russians and compel the Russians to, at very least, I thought it was credible, possible to get the Russians to abide by a ceasefire because the Ukrainians are just walloping them by hitting their refineries. But unfortunately, that has not happened. And so I have not seen, there's not been an increase in U.S. pressure against the Russians. And so I think the Russians think that they can continue to stand, to continue the war effort.
1: Yeah, meanwhile, coffin sales are going to go through the roof because they're losing a ridiculous amount of people. Rebecca Heinrichs, thanks so much. You're the best.
0: Thanks, Brian.
1: You got it. Back in a moment.
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17: The one metric to look at, obviously presidential job approval, is gas prices. And the good news, one of the only pieces of good news for the administration right now, is that the average price of gas nationally has dropped 13 cents in the last week. It went from about $4.50 down to about $4.37. If that continues, the cake is pretty much baked at this point, but Republicans can use all the help they can get, and falling gas prices will be a help to them heading into the election.
1: So there you go. That's what happens. If things can go in that direction, that'll happen. And I think it could. I mean, there's always going to be something going to happen. The Houthis going to bomb a desalinization plant, or you could see Iran getting panicky and trying to do the same thing. But if things go on this way and the Strait of Hormuz just is gradually wrenched from the hands, man, I see a huge positive there just to say, listen, we're forcing it out. We're holding in place. We're refortifying our forts, rebuilding at the same time, but keeping an eye on what Iran's doing. Keep in mind, I'll talk a little bit about this on Sunday night. I'll talk about the breakdown of the midterm elections. I'll talk about what's happening with China with Senator Tom Cotton, one of the nation's foremost experts. Talk to Tim Scott about keeping the Senate. That's really his job to do. And we got Ari Fleischer to break down how this reminds him similar to where Trump is at right now, as well as where Bush was at that now in communications, which is his forte.
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20: Breaking news this hour at Town Hall. I'm Bob Agnew in Washington. There's got to be created far fewer jobs than expected in September, pointing to a surprising soft spot in the labor market and broader economy overall. The closely watched monthly jobs report is out, and it missed expectations. According to the Bureau of Labor Statistics, it says 29,000 non-farm payroll jobs were created. Most analysts had been expecting about 84,000. President Trump says, despite what the press says, he's heavily invested in the upcoming midterms.
21: Press says, oh, I don't know, Trump really, his heart is and my heart's in it. I would be home right now. My heart is in it.
20: More U.S. forces are heading to the Middle East as President Trump issues a dire warning to Iran.
22: Reports say a Marine Expeditionary Unit and the USS Theodore Roosevelt are headed to the region, which would bring the total number of carriers in the area to three. The news comes as President Trump said it's time for Iran to make a choice, accept a fair deal or cease to exist. Trump told reporters on Thursday that more oil is flowing out of the Strait of Hormuz since even before the start of the war, with the U.S. Navy in full control of the waterway. Trump spoke to reporters before leaving D.C. for Denton, Texas, the first of three states he'll visit over the next 2 days as he sells his economic message and pumps up Republican candidates before the midterms. I'm Tammy Trujillo.
20: Israeli Prime Minister Netanyahu says the co-pilot accused of trying to take over a fly-to-buy flight to Israel underwent Islamist radical indoctrination. More details in this report from Mark Mayfield.
23: Netanyahu said Israeli investigators uncovered the information while examining the Omani national accused of attacking the plane's captain during Wednesday's flight from Dubai. Passengers and crew subdued the suspect before the plane carrying 174 people landed safely in Saudi Arabia. The United Arab Emirates is investigating possible terrorist intent, with Israel expected to participate. I'm Mark Mayfield.
20: More on these stories at townhall.com.
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0: I'm Melissa Vail. Emergency and hazmat teams responded to Apex Friendship Middle School Friday morning. An alert reported an odor inside the school and numerous students reported headaches, according to the Apex Fire Department. The Apex Fire Department said crews found nothing dangerous. A slow-moving cold front and low-pressure system are bringing a wet, much cooler weekend to North Carolina. Say Assistant Climatologist Corey Davis tells SFNToday.com, rain has been sparse.
2: For those first few weeks of September, most of the rain was just from those pop-up showers and storms, very hit or miss. And then again, in the last week of the month, we did miss out on most of the rain from that offshore system. So now we are looking at more widespread severe drought across the coastal plain of North Carolina.
0: A major Republican political action committee plans to pause spending on U.S. Senate campaign advertising in North Carolina, where polls have consistently shown GOP nominee Michael Whatley trailing Democrat Roy Cooper. The Senate Leadership Fund in April had pledged to spend $71 million to help Whatley win. The SLF now plans to stop its spending on Senate ads in the state and redirect millions of dollars to more competitive races. North Carolina counties are taking on a larger share of the cost of administering SNAP, a change expected to cost local governments millions of dollars more this fiscal year. The change does not reduce the amount of SNAP benefits recipients receive, but changes how the administrative costs of providing those benefits are divided between the federal government and counties. Buncombe County Health and Human Services Director tells WLOS.
3: I mean, the services are required by law. We must provide these services. It means that it's going to cost us more as a county to ensure that these benefits exist and this service exists in Buncombe County to serve our residents.
0: Jury selection continues today in the trial of the man accused of killing Faith Hedgepeth. Eight jurors have now been selected. The WPTF forecast, sunny today, high near 91. Alyssa Vail, WPTF News.
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1: Hot damn, it is a Friday. You live in the greatest country in the world, and we are fired up to celebrate it. In a three-hour audio masterpiece we know and love as Fox Across America with Jimmy Failla. We describe it as an audio safe space for cool people, because ultimately when you look around the political landscape, that's the situation right now. We don't need more Republicans. We don't need more Democrats. We just need less. So there you have it. And we've got two of the good guys joining us today. Double Dan, Daniel Turner, founder and executive director of Power the Future, is going to get us up to speed on the Iranian war, the Strait of Hormuz, how that affects you at the gas pump, wild stuff that matters, human points, not political points. How does it affect you? Also going to be joined with Danny Polishuk, superstar comedian. He's just going to give us a State of the Union. I've been booking my comedy friends on Fridays because the world is on fire, and all we're doing over here is roasting some marshmallows on the blaze.
2: Can you dig it? Can you dig it? Can you dig it?
1: There you go. So happy Friday. And if you want to be a show, like I said, if you want to be in the show, you want to be out of the show, you want to call and complain about the show, what's Jimmy doing now?
3: You're just another dirtbag.
1: I kind of qualify everything that happens on this show with a disclaimer that I am a former New York City cab driver. And I talk to you with the candor of someone I'm never going to see again. Why? Because it's that ability to actually have real human interactions and share viewpoints. I don't mean distill viewpoints. Plenty of people on the radio will give you a viewpoint that alienates a good percentage of the audience, and there's nothing ever accomplished other than hardening the beliefs of the people that are already tuning in. My superpower is the fact that I don't have one. I'm such a regular guy that everybody finds the things I do accessible. That's kind of the goal of the show. I say that as a fancy way of telling you, everybody is in the splash zone today. I've got issues with the Republicans. I do have to start with the Democrats, though, because if you were following any of the news since we went off the air yesterday, any of the commentary on the midterms or the Trump man or anything else going on yesterday, all I can say to you is, I mean, good God.
4: That was embarrassing.
1: I don't even know where to start. So what I'm going to do is, rather than me batting lead off, Ricky Henderson style, I love Ricky Henderson, the late, great Ricky Henderson, Major League Baseball steal leader. Guy talked about himself in the third person. Ricky just going to be Ricky. That was my favorite thing about him. Do you know the famous story of the late, great Tommy John, who's a fan of the show, sent me a nice message once. God love Tommy John. I grew up reading about him and spent my adulthood broadcasting to him. It's the weirdest thing about being me, man. But, you know, Tommy John came over to the Yankees, and because a lot of Yankee fans, obviously religious, go to church on Sundays like I was raised to do, they would hold up the Bible verse, John 3:16, whenever Tommy John pitched. And one day they asked Ricky Henderson at his locker after the game, what do you think of these Tommy John signs, a 3:16 sitting in the stands when you come to the plate? And Ricky goes, I don't want to hear nothing about no John hitting 3:16. Ricky's batting 3:30. Because Ricky was a guy who was kind of out to lunch. He only listened to like half the question. I love that about him. He's one of my favorite players growing up. But we're not about to go into a Bible study. The conversation we're going to have is about another athlete. Charles Barkley, pretty respected guy, probably as good of a basketball commentator as we have. Talking about the state of the Democrat Party yesterday. He was on Chris Cuomo's show. Chris Cuomo, of course, the brother of handsy Andy Cuomo.
5: Andy!
1: Okay, here is Barkley talking about what the Democrats are pushing in the midterms. And the reason I want him to make these points is because I want you to understand, like, if you tune in and you hear, like, Fox News Radio, or you hear me, oh, this guy hosts a show on Fox News, it's just going to be this big right-wing strongman.
6: Wrong.
1: It's really not. I mean, if you had any idea how many people I piss off by taking shots at the Republicans.
7: This guy will say anything.
1: But back to the whole, I was a cab driver. I just want to have real conversations. I don't want to be in charge. Okay, I'm not here to save our democracy. I'm a grown man who plays video games. If you're taking anything I do seriously, I'm not the bad guy in this exchange. You are. But here is Charles Barkley, clip 8.
8: Listen, I'm an independent who's voted Democratic most of the time. You think that I'm going to get on TV and kill my credibility saying every Democratic, like some of these people out here talking about no ICE, no prison, so using words like socialism, like, no, I don't believe in that. Wait, no cops. I think that's some of the stupidest I've ever heard.
1: Let me stop you right there. I think that's some of the stupidest I've ever heard.
4: He knows what he's talking about.
1: Okay. No prisons, no ICE, no cops.
5: That's stupid. Use your common sense.
1: Weapons grade stupid. And I bring it up because I want you to understand. I know there's a lot of people listening that are mad at gas prices. Not great. Okay, they're not. But that's what you're choosing between in the midterms. You do have higher gas prices. You also have a shutdown border and the lowest recorded murder rate in the history of this country. The biggest middle class tax cut in the history of this country. The highest median income in the history of this country. The lowest amount of people in poverty in the history of this country. Okay, life has never been more prosperous or convenient. And if you're one of those people, really, I mean, I know the way life works. I know the way work works and everything else. If you spent this week just getting absolutely punched in the soul, just kicked in the nuts by life, you know, my message on this Friday is that you've never had a better opportunity to turn it around next week than you do right now. Okay, that's because of the tangible improvements in the quality of life here. You know, the border shut down. We've had 17 consecutive months of nobody crossing the border. It's actually a really big deal. Okay, they had 300,000 people die of fentanyl under Biden. Okay, that number's down about 60%. We also don't have 500,000 kids who got sex trafficked into the country because the last guy left the border wide open intentionally. Something we discussed with Tom Homan this week. So you understand what the midterms come down to is you're basically choosing between the biggest middle class tax cut in history, the safest streets you've ever lived on, the highest median income, the lowest rate of poverty, or as Charles Barkley called it, the stupidest I've ever heard. That's where we find ourselves today. And as we go forward, you know, we're under 40 days till the midterms now. Okay, you need to understand that everything the Democrats are still running on, that's not as insane as empty the prisons, get rid of the cops, is also pie in the sky. We're going to lock up Trump and his whole administration. Here is Simone Sanders. Met Simone Sanders when I was in D.C. for the correspondence dinner. I am a personal fan of Simone Sanders. I don't watch the show. I don't agree with a word she says. We were in an elevator. I don't even know that she knew who I was. But we had a very sweet interaction that I will forever remember. Mostly because my producer, Max, wound up confusing 20 other girls with Simone Sanders that weekend.
5: This is the biggest schmuck I've ever met.
1: Max, who comes on the show, is one of the funniest things ever. You know, every party we went to before the correspondence dinner, he's like, hey, is that Simone Sanders? And it was never Simone Sanders. Anyway, here is Simone Sanders, very passionate about their side of the aisle. And she's on a show with Rachel Maddow. And they're basically just talking about how once the midterms are over and they take back power, they're going to arrest everybody in the Trump administration. Just so we're on the same page, guys, that's not going to happen. That's not a real thing. That's not an option. They don't actually have proof that anyone broke the law. There are no charges being brought. Like, you remember when Mark Kelly was trying to make Pete Hegseth look bad? So the Democrats posted that montage telling our troops that they don't have to follow illegal orders. Okay, that's illegal. Donald Trump is the commander in chief of our armed forces. Okay, you directly addressing the troops and telling them to disobey their leader, which is what Mark Kelly did?
6: He should be behind bars.
1: If we were going to get technical, I don't want him arrested. I don't want to live in a third world banana republic. Okay, but the Democrats tell you they want to arrest these people. They mean it. They arrested Trump. We had never arrested a president in the 247-year history of the country at the time Trump got arrested the first time. Okay, by the end of that summer, as we're in an election year, this guy is facing 96 different counts.
9: That's not right.
1: No, it's a scam. And they told you they were doing it in the name of protecting democracy. You don't understand. We're just protecting democracy. That's why we got to lock up our opponent. Like, this is an election in Jakarta. Okay, but here is Simone Sanders, pie in the sky, clip two.
10: I don't think, frankly, Republicans are scared of Democrats having power. And that's a problem for me.
11: Yeah, yeah.
10: I think that they need to operate in a way so that Republicans are concerned about what Democrats are doing when they get power. And I'm not talking about in a sinister way, right? Like that they are so clear about when they say accountability.
11: Clear and focused.
10: Clear and focused. When they say accountability, this is what they mean about accountability. When we say we're going to do something for the American people, this is what we are going to do. And we've got a bold vision for going forward. But like, I'm of the belief that some people probably need to go to jail. Okay? And that should not be a radical concept. That's not retribution. That's doing what the hell needs to be done, given what has happened.
9: I'm surrounded by idiots.
1: Given what has happened. Guys, what has happened? Like, in theory, what has happened that anyone's going to jail for? Okay, ballroom construction, you're not going to jail. Every president's going to use it, and they're going to pretend they never got mad about Trump building it. The reflecting pool, if it ever gets fixed, it's going to be there. Nobody's going to care. Okay, the arch will be there forever. Nobody's going to tear it down. Is there a little bit of gold coming off the Oval Office when Trump leaves? Yes. Even if a Republican wins, they're not going to keep the Biden auto pen up forever. And they're not going to keep all the gold and everything else that's happening. It almost looks like Graceland. Like Trump, you know, loves gold. That's his thing. But you understand what the Democrats are running on, like Simone Sanders just said. I don't get on the air and make political points. I make human points. And the human point, in reaction to what she just said, is there's nothing in it for you based on what they're offering you. Okay, we need to take back power so we can pretend we're going to arrest Republicans because they did a bunch of illegal stuff. Am I saying the illegal stuff? No. No, of course I'm not, because I don't have any. That's the point. Here is Rachel Maddow, clip 3.
12: I think that we should be clear that anybody acting illegally, whether it's an untrained ICE agent on the street pulling guns on random passersby, or whether it is the president taking a wrecking ball to a house he does not own, all of those things, if they are illegal, they should not stand. And people who are committing those things now should know that they are not in a permanent position of power. And when other people take power, which is going to happen in a few weeks, they are going to have to preserve their documents and answer for what they did and pay for their crimes if indeed they committed.
1: Well, Rachel,
13: you are a sad, strange little man.
1: So do you hear how Simone Sanders comes on and is like, everybody's going to jail. We got to lock them up. It's not even retribution. We just got to lock them up. They broke the law. It ain't right. Can you notice that Rachel Maddow has slightly more media training and she's at least trying to qualify it with the word if? Because if is not a direct accusation. You are including the possibility of non-guilt. That is a woman who doesn't want to get sued.
9: Bingo.
1: But is she throwing it out there? If ICE was doing the wrong thing. If he took a wrecking ball to a house he doesn't own. He's the president. Okay, Barack Obama remodeled the White House. Was anyone talking about arresting him when he...
14: The answer would be no.
1: The answer would be no. Okay, nobody was, because he's the president. Harry Truman remodeled the White House. Okay, did Harry Truman go to jail? No. But the bigger point I'm trying to make is all of my friends that I grew up with are broke. Okay, there are a lot of cab drivers, a lot of gamblers, you know, a lot of comics still trying to make it at this point, you know, doing all right, hanging in there. Okay, and it drives me crazy when I see politics descend into a news cycle that revolves around stuff that doesn't actually matter, like doesn't affect you. Like if you're sitting on a podcast with Rachel Maddow and you're like, oh, the ballroom, all you're telling us is that you're doing really, really well. Okay, that single mom who just dropped the kid off and has to run an errand before she gets back to pick him up and then go work a job. And then she's got to bring the kid to the babysitter and work the night job. At no point will she go, man, it's hard putting food on the table. If they could just do something to Trump about this ballroom, man, it would take all the weight off my shoulders. Okay, that is my superpower. There is nobody listening to the show. There is nobody consuming politics that has ever been broker and more down on his luck than I have. Whatever you think it was, we are at the very least tied. Okay, I have been hit with a trumpet by a mariachi band. I have driven around time travelers, beer drinking goats, had guns on me, knives, anything you could think of. Everyone always says that to me. They're like, hey, do you ever profile? Do you ever not pick up a passenger because they just look too dangerous? So you make a judgment call? And the answer is no. Okay, because when you spend 12 hours a day in New York City traffic, you actually want to die.
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6: After Cooper let Spate back out on our streets, Spate then sexually assaulted a woman and murdered an innocent man. Roy Cooper's radical record made North Carolina more dangerous. Some people just don't deserve another chance. 40 years of Roy Cooper is long enough. 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
18: There it is, Fox Across America with Jimmy Failla. I'm getting ready to skip town and head down to Richmond, Virginia. If you're listening on WRVA, you got a shot to see me live tomorrow night before it sells out. 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One person who already has a ticket, I am told, Pat on the line. Yo, Pat, down in Virginia.
19: Hi, Jimmy.
18: My man, what's happening?
19: Hey, I as soon as I heard you were coming to Richmond, Virginia, I jumped online and got tickets as fast as I can.
18: Oh,
19: and awesome. I'm looking forward to seeing you. I even got your dictionary, hoping to see you, so maybe you can autograph it for me.
18: Oh, you better believe it, man. Thanks for buying my book, man.
19: And then on top of that, the name of your tour is Escape from New York. How come you didn't change your name to Snake Plissken for this tour?
18: You know why? Because I would get sued. That's why. I'll tell you a funny story, Pat. Okay, one thing I'm learning as a comic is, you know, things start to pick up for you. Okay, is like 2 years ago, what I thought was the coolest experience of my life is we used to play song parodies on the show back in the day. Okay, little things we'd make fun of in the news. And the reason we don't play them anymore is President Trump retweeted one of them. So one day I was driving to a comedy show on a Saturday up in Massachusetts, and my phone like got so many texts at the same time, like a slot machine, right? And everybody was saying the same thing. Oh my God, President Trump just retweeted your song. This is amazing. And I got about 200 texts from people reacting to Trump tweeting my thing. The 201st text was from a lawyer saying,

0: Joe, go nuts. And make sure you give yourself a shout-out and that we talked on the radio and all that. Okay, Pat?
1: Thank you for taking my call.
0: No, you're the best. I'll see you tomorrow. Let's go. The great Pat, going to be hanging out tomorrow night in Richmond, Virginia. You know, every time somebody calls, like remember when Vanessa called in before we hung out in San Antonio? Vanessa's like an all-time favorite caller of mine. I met her and her husband after the show. Just great people. But it would be so funny if one of these sweet people that are like, you know, I bought your book. I'm really excited. I can't wait to see you. And then I get on stage and they're like,
2: you suck, you jackass.
0: They're screaming at me, heckling. Hey, Jimmy, screw you. You know, it'd be the funniest thing. But now's no time for comedy hecklers because we're about to heckle the authorities in the next break. What I believe to be the clip of the week, the State of the Union in politics about all things happening in Washington, I will share with you at the tippy top of the next segment. They're not all going to like it. I will promise you that.
3: The government's going to jump.

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1: I'm Melissa Vale. Jury selection continues today in the trial of the man accused of killing UNC Chapel Hill student Faith Hedgepeth. Eight jurors have now been selected in the trial of Miguel Saguero Olivares. Eight additional seats still must be filled, including alternate jurors. Some North Carolina state law enforcement officers can now question people about whether they are legally in the country and in some cases make immigration arrests without a warrant. Sammy Salkin with the ACLU of North Carolina tells CBS 17.
2: And that gives officers that are trained the ability to conduct immigration enforcement activities while they're doing their routine police work.
1: Changes to the Supplemental Nutrition Assistance Program, or SNAP, could cost Durham County up to $3 million in the next fiscal year, according to local officials. The changes took effect Monday and included a slight increase in monthly SNAP benefits for most families to help offset inflation. Melissa Vale, WPTF News.
3: With SRN News, I'm Bob Agnew in Washington. The U.S. is sending another aircraft carrier to the Middle East in its war with Iran. Reports say a Marine Expeditionary Unit and the USS Theodore Roosevelt are heading to the region, making it third aircraft carrier sent to Iran. The expeditionary unit includes more than 7,000 sailors and about 2,000 Marines. President Trump is urging his supporters to come out to vote in November. He spoke on Thursday at a campaign rally in Durant, Oklahoma, as part of a broader tour touting his economy ahead of the midterms, and today the president set to speak in Mobile, Alabama to celebrate the groundbreaking of a new $4 billion bridge project there. OpenAI has cut ties with three safety workers who reportedly shared company information with an AI safety organization. The Wall Street Journal says it's not clear if the unnamed researchers shared their concerns with the company. This is SRN News.
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5: There's rain in your WPTF forecast. Overnight will be clear and 68, then a 40% chance of shower Saturday, high 82, up to a 90% chance of shower Saturday night and Sunday. Sunday's high 68. More showers Monday, high 76. Mostly sunny Tuesday, high 68.
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0: Baby Boy Fox Across America with Jimmy Failla. They're playing I Can't Wait by New Shoes. I can't wait to get to Richmond, Virginia tomorrow. We're just talking to Pat, a great caller. And you won't all be down in Richmond. Some of you will be watching Fox News Saturday night. Jenny Failla, my wife, is on the show. Sergeant Slaughter is on the show. Brian Kilmeade's on the show. Gianno Caldwell is on the show.
1: He is so full of shit, this guy.
0: Stop it. The president likes Gianno Caldwell. He does a lot of events down in Mar-a-Lago, as a matter of fact. But it's going to be another banger on Fox News Saturday night. But right now, I am here with you on the radio. We got to do some adulting. Okay, here is J.D. Vance. I played you this Charles Barkley clip earlier. Here is an actual politician summing up the old "Where do we go now?" You know, in the Sweet Child of Mine, you know, the Axl Rose lyric, "Where do we go now?" That whole thing. Here is J.D. Vance explaining where we go if the Democrats win the midterms. Clip one.
2: If the Democrats win, here's what's going to happen. Congressional investigations, as far as the eye I can see, not good policymaking for the American people. You're going to have American energy prices skyrocket because they're going to go to war against American coal, oil, and natural gas. You're going to see our streets become less safe. Our police officers are going to be underpaid. Our troops are going to be underpaid. Your community, which has seen historic reductions in violent crime, is going to see that violent crime start to tick back up. And where we had Trinidad Aragua on the run, remember the Democrats said it was reasonable for them to overtake a few American apartment buildings. We said, no, that's unacceptable. So you're going to see those cartels start to dominate the American economy, the American southern border again.
0: So that's J.D. Vance. And to be clear, it's not hyperbole. Okay, he was famously in the interview where he talked about Trinidad Aragua overtaking apartment buildings in Aurora, Colorado. And she goes, oh, it's just a handful of buildings. Meaning a transnational gang has taken over buildings on American soil. And she's like, well, it's only a handful of buildings. That's the big argument they give you all the time. Oh, what's wrong with a man going into a boxing ring and beating up a woman? There's not a lot of these. What's wrong with a guy getting naked in your daughter's locker room at school? There's not a lot of them. The Republicans are obsessed. It's only a few million people. Or whatever, 100,000, 10,000, I don't care. If it's your kid, one is enough. One kid, one is enough.
3: He's a lousy dad, but he's right.
0: So the point is, when they try to minimize legitimate concerns, woman who was killed down in Charlotte on the train, Sheridan Gormley out in Chicago, killed by migrants, people who should not be, okay, anywhere near our kids. And then we get told, oh, the Republicans are fear-mongering. No, people are dead, dude. And when they try to rationalize it with, well, you know, American citizens are more likely to kill. Yeah, great, because they can legally be here. You can't avoid an American citizen being in our country. You know what you can avoid? Someone breaking the law and coming into our country. But the Democrats aren't doing that. And they also don't want to send them back. Here, if you missed the Charles Barkley clip, this is the full Charles Barkley clip, clip eight.
4: Listen, I'm an independent who's voted Democratic most of the time. You think that I'm going to get on TV and kill my credibility saying every Democratic, like some of these people out here talking about no ICE, no prison, so using words like socialism, like, no, I don't believe in that. Wait, no cops? I think that's some of the stupid shit I've ever heard.
0: That's enough. Charles Barkley says, I think that's some of the stupidest I've ever heard. Do you want to know why he feels that way? Because it is. Okay, no prisons. A show of hands. Everybody driving in the car, driving on your OTR truck right now. Assuming you're an OTR trucker who understands English. I know we have some, some weird stuff going on in the blue states right now. But show of hands, if you want your family living in a world with no prisons, as AOC was talking about. I don't know. I'm trying to count the hands. I don't see a lot of them. Show of hands if you want no cops. Like, no cops. That's the AOC. What? Okay. And again, do not tell me, Fox News guy is speaking on behalf of the Democrats to make them look bad. Here's the Democrats.
5: Yes, I support the defund movement because this is about the investment in our communities, which have historically been divested.
6: Not only do we need to defund, but we need to dismantle and start anew.
7: Why use the word defund? Why use the word defund? And it's like, this is the word that's coming from the streets.
0: So you understand, okay? That's what they want to do. And when they say something like, oh, woke one was crazy. That's what AOC said. It was just a crazy time then is what it was. No, what she's really saying is my advisors have told me to abandon some of my more radical policies until after the election.
3: Oh, wow.
0: That's all it is, dude. I played you the Hassan Piker clip yesterday where he's like, we got to stay on James Tallarico. Even after he wins the election, he's got to play ball. He's got to know who put him in power and who can take him away. Like, you know, he's openly threatening. We're not going to support you anymore. Okay, believe me. The people who do this on the internet, just so you understand, the people who do it on the internet are beholden to clicks. They need clicks to make money. That's why they speak in sensationalist terms. That's why they dabble in conspiracy theories from time to time. But that's ultimately why they abandon very popular positions. It's not because of anything to do with principle. It's everything to do with, well, if I've got, think of all the influencers that have turned on Trump since he won the election. Every big podcaster, they're like, oh, the podcaster swung it. Rogan, Tim Dillon, rah. Okay, nice people. Fine, great. Okay, but are any of them supporting Donald Trump right now?
8: Not even close.
0: No, and the guy is doing everything he ran on. He's like, I'll shut the border. Shut the border. I'll cut taxes. Okay, they're not going anywhere near him because the zeitgeist isn't on his side, meaning it's not as popular to be with him. These people don't have a vision. They don't have principles. They don't have balls. Okay, if you are on Trump's side running into the election, you're supposed to abandon him because gas is $5. You might not have to like the gas, but the other side is the one that, you know, wants to take parents' kids away if they don't agree to transit underage kid, wants to reopen the border, abolish ICE, get rid of the cops, socialism. As Charles Barkley said, the stupidest I've ever heard. But ultimately, like the Rogans and the Tim Dillons, the cliques aren't there anymore to be pro-Trump. So they go the other way. They troll the people who came over to their side because they liked Trump. Like, Megyn Kelly does that like every Tuesday and Thursday. It's funny because Megyn Kelly like talks so much smack about the trans community, like a stunning amount of smack. But if you want to go Google her old NBC show, she was doing segments with parents and their young 5-year-old trans kids. Maybe they were 7. I don't know, but they were underage. It's like, oh, this is amazing. You guys should feel welcome. Now she's on TV like, get him. You know the old Bob Dylan line? You don't need to be a weatherman to know which way the wind blows. Okay, that's everybody doing this on the internet. They dabble in sensationalism and conspiracy theories. They're constantly changing positions because that's where the clicks are. You know the old Willie Sutton line, the famous bank robber? Why do you rob banks? Because that's where the money is. Oversimplification, but that was the point of the quote. There's nothing more to it than that. There isn't anything about compensating for a weird childhood or some girl who left him. You know the old Woody Hayes line when Ohio State was playing Michigan? They won 59-0. He went for 2. And they go, why'd you go for 2? Woody Hayes goes, I'll pause for the Ohio people to say it on WHIO. Why'd you go for 2? Because I couldn't go for 3. So, you know, you got to want it, man. But the point is, the Democrats speaking for themselves. Here's Zoran Mamdani. I'll give you a good one. Zoran Mamdani goes on Theo Vaughn's podcast. Theo Vaughn, if you noticed, yeah, you know, he'll have J.D. Vance on once in a while. He had Trump on before the election. Is Theo Vaughn out there stumping for Donald Trump right now or even acknowledging the basic decency of the man? No. I'm not saying he's a bad guy. Me and Theo Vaughn, it's a funny story. If you're listening up in Utica, you might know this fun fact. Me and Theo Vaughn, when I was like a brand new comic, I think he was on MTV Road Rules at the time. He was on one of those shows. When I was like doing comedy like an hour and a half, we were getting booked at colleges by the same college agency. It was called GP College Entertainment. My man Tim Moyer and Rich Nicodem, they used to book us up in Utica. For real. I met him at Fat Cats Comedy Club, like the OG location. I think it's moved a few times. I think Fat Cats is the Great Tony's Pizza now, which is like my favorite food anywhere in the world. That's where I learned to eat Utica greens, which is like my favorite food on earth. Like, literally my favorite food on earth.
8: You're killing yourself the way you eat. Y'all fat look at you.
0: But me and Theo Vaughn had the same college agents. I got to know him pretty well. He's a nice guy. You know, a little dopey, little out, like a comic. You know, punchy. Fun. I'm not by any means disparaging him. But if you've noticed, okay, Theo Vaughn is not doing the Trump thing. Not that he needs to be an activist podcaster. He's a comedian. He should have fun. But here he is putting Mamdani on to say, I'm going to lock up Netanyahu because he's committing genocide. And there's no pushback. But to be clear, Benjamin Netanyahu is not committing genocide. Okay, in a genocide where they try to wipe out a population, they don't airlift food into the area. They don't provide medical care, send in medicine. They don't do that. Okay, yes, sadly, civilians are dying in a war. Maybe not at the moment because things have calmed down. It's been a year since Hamas shot a rocket into Israel. They're getting ready to unveil this $2.4 billion Gaza restructuring bill where they're going to build things back and try to stabilize the region, get Hamas out of there. Okay, but that is the point. Israel's not going after the Muslims. They're going after the terrorists. If this was based on Muslims, they would start in their own country. They have 2 million Muslims in Israel. The population is 8 million. They're not trying to kill them because they don't care what you worship in Israel. They're like America. They're the only people out there that share our values. Israel lets you be gay. Israel let a woman go to a library, show her face in public, drive a car. Are they doing that on the other side? No. Okay, do you know what happens to women in Gaza who get raped? Okay, they get stoned to death for tempting a man. And that's who the, you know, the Mamdani side is sticking up for. You don't understand. Hey, these guys are the victims here. And it's Theo Vaughn. You know, this is where the clicks are. Mamdani's hot. He's happening right now. The TikTokers like him. The foreign billionaires are pumping a lot of money into the influence campaign to tell you socialism's good. The one thing people don't wrap their minds around, okay, is that there is so much money being spent on social media to shape popular opinion. And the money's being spent by our competitors. Do you know why people hate AI? Because we're beating China in the AI race. So the media is flooded. Social media is flooded. Every algorithm is flooded with all of these negative stories about AI. And you see one and go talk to your buddy who sees one and talks to his buddy and somebody's eating dinner that night. And they're like, wow, the AI. Oh, the data centers, the water. What's going to happen to the electric bill? Nothing. Okay, data centers, it's the next industrial revolution. Some towns are going to get them. Their taxes will go down. There'll be jobs created. Okay, and yes, we will win an AI race against China. It's coming. It's inevitable. But understand, China, who is currently trailing us in this race, wants us to slow down the pace. So how do they get us to slow down the pace? They build popular demand with the electorate. That's what they're trying to do. And that goes for everything else. Who do you think is pushing socialism? Other economies that are competing with ours. Okay, I don't mean the socialist countries. They're too bankrupt to do something like that. But if you're China, if you're Russia, okay, and you see us as the biggest geopolitical foe you have, you can't stand toe-to-toe with us in the ring. That's the problem. They can't fight us. So how do they fight us? As Ronald Reagan said, if socialism ever comes to this country, it'll happen from within. Social media is the within. It's the Trojan horse that's corrupting so much and indoctrinating so much of our youth population that Mamdani has a buzz right now. People like Mamdani. You might say, he's nuts. I make fun of him all the time. Gets big laughs from people who watch Fox and listen. You know, and you can tactfully make fun of him in New York comedy clubs. The jokes just have to be funny. But the point is, he's still very popular. You know, you hear what he's doing and you might go, wow, his approval rating must be 12%. No. It's above 50. Think about that. But here's Theo Vaughn saying, we should arrest Netanyahu. Clip 5.
9: But if you had your say, we would have arrested the guy, you think?
10: If I had my say, the U.S. government would have joined the ICC, honored every single warrant that they've issued.
9: Yeah. Sorry to say it like that, but...
0: Oh, God,
9: yeah, Theo Vaughn. I don't know. It's just crazy to see that guy speaking on our country.
0: Theo Vaughn.
11: You ought to be ashamed of yourself.
0: F, yeah, we should arrest him. It's crazy to see that guy speaking in our country.
12: What would you do with a brain if you had one?
0: The internet, guys. It's all a scam. Theo Vaughn was a guy interviewing Trump before the election, saying you're the man, interviewing J.D. Vance before the election. He's had him on since the election. Okay, and now he's saying, F yeah, we should arrest Trump's biggest ally, J.D. Vance's biggest ally. Do you know our biggest ally is, guys? It's Israel. And all of the anti-Semites and the Jew haters around the world who say, oh, this is Israel leading us into war. That's what's happening. We fight all their battles. Why do they say that, guys? Because it's true? No. It's because it gets clicks. There's a lot of raging anti-Semites in their audience, so that's where they go. Everybody telling you that Israel's the bad guy has a clip on the internet telling you Israel's the good guy. Do you see how this works? Back to Bob Dylan. You don't need to be a weatherman to know which way the wind blows. They comment in the direction that they think will get them clicks. My advantage for the time that I'm lucky enough to be here is because we have to be mindful of the network, the larger platform as a whole. We don't embarrass our owners, our employers, with sensationalized garbage that we don't believe. Okay? Those guys do.
13: A show so good, it's frightening.
14: I got scared. I dropped my hot pocket.
13: This is Fox Across America with Jimmy Fallon.

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0: Bang, there it is. Fox Across America with Jimmy Failla. Daniel Turner coming up in the next hour. Danny Polishuk is going to be there as well. Why do you book all these comedians, Jimmy? Because it's such a stupid time to be alive. And I, you know, there was a time when I used to get on the radio and, you know, have a little reverence for the people in office. But they're like, I should be in Congress. I mean, I'm not running. I have a great gig. But what I'm saying is these people are buffoons. Like, you people think I'm a clown because I'm a comedian. I, you know, kind of make fun of myself. But these are embarrassing people, you know? And I, it's a weird thing. Like, if you watch me on TV, I look like a man who doesn't know shame. Okay. But the truth is, you know, it's, you know, you see me in rhinestones or a zebra print. You're like, yeah, this guy's got a screw loose. But there are things that embarrass me. Like, I would not be doing it. Like, I, not going to tell you we're oppressed, so, we're systemically racist. I mean, it's so embarrassing. I'm also not going to tell you, like, you know, men can have babies. Do you know how the Democrats spent the last 4 years telling us men can have babies? Well, at the top of the next hour, I am going to play you a Michelle Obama clip. Michelle Obama, Sharon Stone, weighing in on the whole men can have babies thing. And I got to be honest, their analysis is going to be a little surprising to some of you. And I take great joy in doing this, because the one thing that really would have helped society is if the Obamas were just legitimately covered by the news for just how bad at politics they were. Okay, but the media, you know, obviously they're liberal, didn't want to bother them, upset them, lose access, so they treated them like the Queen of England. Well, the crown is falling.
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5: Breaking news this hour at Town Hall. I'm Bob Agnew in Washington. The U.S. is sending another aircraft carrier to the Middle East in its war with Iran. Reports say a Marine Expeditionary Unit and the USS Theodore Roosevelt are heading to the region, making it the third aircraft carrier sent to Iran. The expeditionary unit includes more than 7,000 sailors and about 2,000 U.S. Marines. The Pentagon is prioritizing anti-drone technology development. Here's Matt Mattinson.
6: That's according to a new memo from Secretary of War Pete Hegseth. It instructs the Department of War to treat delays in the employment of counter-unmanned aircraft systems as an operational risk. This as drones have been deployed in conflicts across the world, notably in Ukraine, as the country blocks Russia's forces using unmanned systems. They're also used at the U.S. southern border as the Department of Homeland Security works to counter smuggling operations from cartels. I'm Matt Mattinson.
5: The U.S. economy created far fewer jobs than expected in September. The government's always closely watched monthly jobs report is out, and it has definitely missed expectations. The Bureau of Labor Statistics says 29,000 non-farm payroll jobs were created in September. That is down from the 162,000 seen in August. And most analysts had been expecting this number this time around to come in right about 84,000. For whatever reason, a lot more people these days are kicking the can just a little farther down the road, as Rich Thomason reports.
7: Americans spent more than $160 billion using buy now, pay later plans last year. That according to research conducted by economists at the Fed. Experts say these plans are increasingly being used for everyday expenses, things like groceries, utility bills, transportation, and even rent. Pay-in-4 plans accounted for roughly half of that spending, with the use of those plans up nearly 80% since 2023. Rich Thomason, Washington.
5: You'll find more on these stories at townhall.com.
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9: I'm Melissa Vale. Emergency and hazmat teams responded to Apex Friendship Middle School on Friday morning. An alert reported an odor inside the school, and numerous students reported headaches, according to the Apex Fire Department. The Apex Fire Department said crews found nothing dangerous. A slow-moving cold front and low-pressure system are bringing a wet, much cooler weekend to North Carolina. State Assistant Climatologist Corey Davis tells SFNToday.com rain has been sparse.
10: In parts of eastern North Carolina, we are still seeing extreme drought on the map down in Lenoir County, in the Kinston area. We have watched the Neuse River fall to record low levels for this time of the year there in Kinston. And then right along the coastline, we are seeing more widespread moderate drought.
9: The driver at the center of an e-bike crash that killed 2 people in Wilson has turned himself in and will stay in jail after being charged with their murders. Investigators indicated alcohol may have been involved in the crash. 22-year-old Colin McLaughlin was charged with 2 counts of second-degree murder on Wednesday. As North Carolina and the nation enter the final stretch of the 2026 midterm campaign, a new Catawba College YouGov survey finds President Donald Trump's approval has slipped further as Roy Cooper maintains a double-digit Senate lead. Poll director Dr. Michael Bitzer tells WPTF News.
11: I think when we broke down the dynamics of if you disapproved of the president, what was your voting intent for U.S. Senate? Among those that disapproved of the president, 72% of them were voting or saying they were intending to vote for Roy Cooper.
9: A pedestrian is dead after being hit by a freight train in Smithfield Thursday evening, police said. According to the Smithfield Police Department, officers were notified just after 6:30 p.m. about a train striking a pedestrian at the rail crossing near the area of Edgerton Street. The WPTF forecast, sunny today, high near 91. Alyssa Vale, WPTF News.
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1: Back in action, hour number two of Fox Across America with Jimmy Failla. Stacked deck of a show the rest of the way. Daniel Turner, founder and executive director of Power the Future, going to join us to talk, you know, a little bit about the politics of the day, but he, being an energy executive, also going to get us up to speed on Iran, the midterms, and all of the other food fights going on in this country. 888-788-9910 if you want to be a part of the show. Just don't use too many big words. I'm not an overtly educated man, former New York City cab driver, just driving this thing like we stole it. So like I said, 888-788-9910, you know the deal. Be a Republican, be a Democrat, we will welcome you with open arms. Just do not be a man. There was no shortage of on display last night. Jimmy Kimmel is doing a show in Brooklyn this week. If you didn't watch it, let me suggest Johnny Belisario, who's the man on the street for Jesse Waters, did a really great package. Johnny went there last night, stood online outside the Kimmel show, and interviewed all of these moon bats that were openly admitting they have Trump derangement syndrome and they want more Trump jokes out of Kimmel and they think Jimmy Kimmel's the best.
2: That is a fact check false.
1: Oh, God. Like, me getting eaten by a shark, I would be funnier than Jimmy Kimmel. Like, meaning you just gave me like a pen and a pad and like, write a couple of jokes about this as he chews you up. I could do it. Okay, but part of the problem for Kimmel is Kimmel's not like a natural stand-up, but his wife is his head writer. And his wife is extremely woke.
3: Everything woke turns to...
1: So obviously him coming back to the East Coast turns into a little bit of an activist rally. He get like John Oliver on, who hates Trump. You know, Seth Meyers shows up. And they all, you know, start kicking and screaming about America and everything else. They love Kimmel because he's taking all the heat for this. He's not taking any heat is the point. We live in America. Okay, if it was brave to make fun of the president, okay, it would be because you are under some type of threat or duress. Jimmy Kimmel, Stephen Colbert, the only reason Colbert got canceled and Kimmel's not getting renewed is because their shows are losing a lot of money, okay? These shows lose $40, $50 million a year. ABC continues to subsidize Kimmel because Disney, at a larger level, hates Trump, I'm sure. They look at this as, you know, part of the activist division of the company. They justify it because they want to be living in a Trump-free world. I don't actually know the answer. I'm kind of being reckless in speaking for them. I can't think of another reason why you'd want to lose $50 million a year on a show. That's all I'm trying to say. I think the reason so many of us gravitate towards that way is if you went on Shark Tank, and you pitched a show where you go, all right, I got this idea for a show. We're going to come on every night, give the middle finger to half of our customers. And the other half of the customers are going to get such a redundant product that it's going to lose the element of surprise. People are no longer going to know that it's a comedy show because they're going to be hearing such a consistent viewpoint pounded into their skulls that they feel like they're at an activist lecture. Now, to be clear, there are enough self-hating white people in New York City to watch a show like this. But are there enough self-hating white people around the country to make one of these shows with their massive budgets profitable?
4: Not even close!
1: So that's why they are under threat. The FCC isn't taking them off the air. Okay, Trump's not putting them in jail. Freedom of speech means the government won't arrest you for the things you say. It does not mean your employer has to continue to employ you if the show is in the red $40 or $50 million a year. Okay, that's what it means, okay? And if you do say something that runs afoul of the sensibilities of your employer, they can fire you for your speech. That doesn't mean your rights were violated as an American. Your rights are violated as an American when the government starts throwing you in jail. But here they are anyway. In their pretend posture of, we thanks for taking all the fire. I just want you to hear it. It's John Oliver having an audience and everybody else in Brooklyn. Here it is, clip 13.
5: During our Q&A's at the show, like, you are a presence because you come up all the time.
6: Yeah.
7: What way do you mean?
5: Because they'll normally say, you're like, how does it feel being, you know, disliked by the current president?
6: Yeah.
5: And we always say, as long as you're on the air, we're fine.
6: Fine.
5: We are fully supportive.
4: Yeah.
5: We are fully behind you the way that we're fully behind a bulletproof vest.
4: Why?
1: And honestly, I like the sensibility of the joke. I genuinely do. It's the question that concerns me, because the people asking the question literally think that these comedians are under attack. They're not. You know who was under attack when the liberals were in power? Podcasters who said the vaccine didn't work. Government was pressuring social media companies to boot them. You know who was under attack? You know, people who lost their jobs because they didn't agree with the government's view. I mean, people have been under attack. Let me be clear. None of them happen to be late night shows. Guys, if you're going to a protest, a type of protest, like a No Kings rally, let me give you an example. It's Trump's the president, No Kings. And it's why you're supposed to have kids. Because your kids will have grandkids. And they'll give you something to do when you get old, like soccer games and football games on the weekends. So you won't wind up looking for a cat sitter so you can go to a No Kings protest. But the point is, okay, take No Kings. Good example. If your protest has corporate sponsorship, you are not the resistance.
6: That's true.
7: That is true.
1: Okay, you're not under attack. Okay, you're not in danger of losing your rights. It's like, think of Colin Kaepernick. They're like, oh, they silenced Colin Kaepernick. Colin Kaepernick got $59 million from Nike. Wouldn't you like to be silenced that way? A mediocre NFL quarterback who was slandering the police that were tasked with protecting him everywhere he went, including every football game where he made his millions of dollars. Okay, a guy who was raised by white parents because he was adopted, but made them sound racist, and the whole country's a systemically racist hellhole. And oh, by the way, the NFL is slavery. He still talks about that on podcasts, yet he's also asking to get back in the NFL. These are not serious people. Okay, they're pretend. It's the funniest thing in the world. It's like a, it's almost like a pretend activist. You know, in a weird way, Chadwick Moore, he's come on the show quite a bit back in the day. And Chadwick Moore always used to talk about how this generation of liberals has Selma envy, meaning there was a generation of people who got us across the Edmund Pettus Bridge in Selma, the famous movie, and helped to integrate society. And those people did something of great consequence. Some of them got killed. Many got arrested. Some got beat up. Lots of them got beat up. This generation is constantly trying to create a scenario in which they're just as heroic. That's why they latch on to all these dopey causes. Defund the police. We're going to help the black community just like they did at Selma. Except the black community wants police. Why? Because they're not stupid. Woke white people in gated communities don't care if you get rid of the police. They don't need them. Congresswomen with 24-hour security details don't care if you get admitted because they don't need them. Okay, but if you live in an inner city, you want the cops. Okay, you know who else wants the cops? Every single person who gets themselves in, finds themselves in trouble.
3: Look, if you hate cops just because of the cops, the next time you get in trouble, call a crackhead.
1: You understand? But it's all a pretend thing. Okay, we're the real heroes. Okay, and there's so much of that. Okay, here is Seth Meyers talking about how Trump only knows how to go after network TV. He doesn't go after cable, meaning my show and Gutfeld show. Dun, dun, da! Here it is, clip 14.
8: Do you think when he puts on, when he asks Natalie to put on NBC, do you think he says put on Channel 4?
9: If it is in Washington,
8: yeah, whatever
9: Channel 4,
8: it is, like,
9: yes.
8: Yeah, like that, yes. He still knows us by the numbers as opposed to like.
9: And I also think just as late as he stays up raging and tweeting and whatever it is he does, you're on too late for him. I think you are past his
8: Well,
9: bedtime.
8: Every time, and again, I will say that when he posts about my show, it is always when it's airing, and it means the world to me. And I don't love, but like that he's watching linear television with the ads is so important.
1: Silly. So he only watches the network because he's old and he's dumb. You know, that whole thing. But basically the point is, with every one of these things, is like Trump's stupid. He doesn't know what he's doing. Guys, okay, just between us girls, okay? The president who presides over the lowest recorded rate of poverty in the history of the United States of America is Donald Trump. President who presides over the highest rate of median income, Donald Trump. President who gave you the biggest tax cuts in history, Donald Trump. The president who has now, and this is real, presides over the lowest recorded murder rate in the history of our country is Donald Trump. Borders closed 17 consecutive months. We don't have 300,000 fentanyl poisoning deaths. We don't have 500,000 kids going missing because of Donald Trump. So if he is that incompetent, go to bed tonight praying to God that everybody we ever elect is just as dumb as him.
0: Taking the edge off, one story at a time.
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6: After Cooper let Spate back out on our streets, Spate then sexually assaulted a woman and murdered an innocent man. 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

0: envy. That was the term that we had used prior to going to break here on Fox Across America. My superpower is that I own a politics to English dictionary. Things get said, and I translate it into, you know, a language that human beings, not strategists, not lobbyists, not beltway dirtbags, but like real people with like bills to pay and families and a couple of football games to watch this weekend. Friday Night Lights, come on, so exciting. Okay, we were talking about how this generation of Democrats will constantly align themselves with causes because they want to believe that they are as consequential as the people who integrated society. The phrase is called Selma envy. It's a generation that wants to believe like they're just as good as the people who got, you know, black kids into public schools. Remember Joe Biden famously got called out by Kamala Harris at the presidential debate because he fought against integrated school busing, said he didn't want his kids growing up in a racial jungle. Kamala Harris called him out for saying, hey, you were one of the people protesting black kids in public schools. Joe Biden was.
1: Do you have a problem figuring out whether you're for me or Trump and you ain't black?
0: Think about that. The audacity of that man. Okay, but the point I was trying to make earlier is a lot of these causes aren't real. Like no late night comedian is getting arrested for speech. They're not under attack. Okay, nobody has data that says the police are systemically targeting one ethnic group over another. Nobody is denied any rights in the moment we find ourselves in. Okay, there has never been a more intolerant and inclusive society than America in the year 2026. So when that is the case, a lot of these protests peter out because no one takes them seriously. Like, think about the No Kings protest. We didn't have a king at the beginning of the protest.
2: I think he's got a point.
0: Yeah, the point is...
3: they're crazy.
0: Okay, as everyone has told you, the Declaration of Independence was the No Kings protest. Everything that comes after we win that war as a 55-point underdog in Vegas is just pretend. It's not activism, it's slacktivism. One of the big battles Democrats fought over the course of the last 4 or 5 years was that men could have babies.
4: It's totally false.
0: Men could get pregnant. And do you remember, you were considered a transphobic bigot if you said otherwise. Okay, well, again, this Mr. Rogers song is controversial.
5: Only girls can be the mommies. Only boys can be the daddies. Yes, sir.
0: One of the most controversial commercials of the last presidential election was Trump airing the footage of Kamala Harris talking about how she changed the law in California so transgender prison inmates could get the reproductive care that they needed, meaning men can have babies. That was the claim.
6: Kamala is so stupid.
0: But just as I said earlier, they latch on to these causes, but the minute people stop taking them seriously, they move on as if it never happened. They'll even mock the cause. Here is Michelle Obama, the patron saint of the Democratic Party, sitting down with Sharon Stone, laughing at jokes about what it would be like if men could get pregnant. Now, why is that interesting? Oh, yeah, because they just spent the last 4 years telling us men could get pregnant.
7: Democrats are so full of crap.
0: But now here they are laughing at the reality. Clip 12.
8: If men would be pregnant, mm-hmm. You could get an abortion from a vending machine. Exactly.
9: There would be the birth Olympics, you know? Men would film themselves going into labor and honoring their pain and, you know, there would be trophies given.
0: I get it. You're trying to call men dramatic, but you're also slandering your own party's platform. Guys, Michelle Obama campaigned for Tim Walz. Do you know why his nickname is Tampon Tim? Because he put tampons in the men's room as if boys in middle school were menstruating.
10: Well, that's the dumbest thing I've heard of.
0: You know who menstruates, guys? People with reproductive organs. You know who has reproductive organs? Not men, okay?
11: When you're right, you're right, and you're right.
0: Not men. Okay, this was their official platform because they have Selma envy. They were fighting for the rights of all the men getting pregnant out there. Guys, if men could get pregnant from being with other men, every single prison in America would have a maternity ward. Every single one. Okay, you've never gotten a phone call on a football Sunday saying, yeah, we can't make it. Frankie's going into labor. Yeah, he's dilating. His thing is at like 2 centimeters. We have a bunch of little Frankies. His water's going to break any minute now. You've never gotten that phone call. Do you want to know why? Because it's never happened. That's the point. So they were running on this stampede of stupidity and telling you you were a transphobic bigot if you didn't play ball. But the minute people stopped caring in the polls, they're like, yeah, we'll go make fun of it. Of course, it was absurd. Oh, my God. Woke one was crazy. Am I right, you guys? They don't have a climate change right now. Everybody that said we had years to live has moved on to AI. Apparently, the climate change was so bad, it's corrupted the AI now. That's where we're at.
2: The world is going to end in 12 years if we don't address climate change.
0: Okay, she said that about 10 years ago. Do you know what she said? Did this year? Posted a video announcing that she was freezing her eggs. AOC. Freezing her eggs. You know, she's not ready to have kids. Great. If you have the opportunity to do that, whatever the case may be, I'm not begrudging anybody their view. But the point is, if you said the world was going to end in 12 years, and now your eggs are frozen so you can have a baby at the 20-year mark, we should at least have to acknowledge that you were all the way wrong about what you said was going to happen. But we don't acknowledge that. We just move on to the next cause, as if they never abandoned the first one. Think about like Greta Thunberg. Okay, as a young girl,

0: oligarchy by flying around in a private jet. A man who says climate change means you have to reduce your carbon footprint while he's in a private jet. A man who says capitalism is the devil while he charges you money to hear that lecture. I respect it in that regard.
1: Hey, so

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1: I'm Melissa Bale. Apex Friendship Middle School was evacuated Friday morning after an odor was detected in several sixth grade classrooms, prompting an emergency response and early dismissal. Some North Carolina state law enforcement officers can now question people about whether they are legally in the country, and in some cases make immigration arrests without a warrant. The new authority comes through agreements with the U.S. Immigration and Customs Enforcement required under the North Carolina Border Protection Act. Sammy Salkin with the ACLU of North Carolina tells CBS 17.
2: We have seen people in North Carolina, including U.S. citizens and people with lawful status, being swept up in immigration enforcement activities.
1: Jury selection continues today in the trial of the man accused of killing UNC Chapel Hill student Faith Hedgepeth. Eight jurors have now been selected in the trial of Miguel Salguero Olivares. Eight additional seats must still be filled, including alternate jurors. Melissa Vale, WPTF News.
3: With SRA News, I'm Bob Agnew in Washington. A former Texas police officer who entered the wrong apartment while off duty and shot an unarmed man who was living there has been released on parole. Amber Geiger was sentenced to 10 years in prison for murdering 26-year-old Botham Zahn in 2018. Court papers say the 38-year-old Geiger was granted parole on Thursday. President Trump says it should not be very difficult to execute a death row inmate. Trump made the comment on Thursday when he was asked by a reporter about the botched execution of Krista Pike in Tennessee, who survived two lethal injections on Wednesday. Tennessee Governor Bill Lee has announced a pause in executions in that state for the rest of the year. Also at SRNnews.com, the president is now one of the few ever to visit a tribal nation while in office. The president held a rally on Thursday at the Choctaw Nation Event Center in southern Oklahoma. This is SRN News.
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5: There's rain in your WPTF forecast. Overnight will be clear and 68, then a 40% chance of shower Saturday, high 82, up to a 90% chance of shower Saturday night and Sunday. Sunday's high 68. More showers Monday, high 76. Mostly sunny Tuesday, high 68.
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0: damn it, it's Friday. And the greatest country in the world. We're bringing on a guest who considers himself the greatest guest in the world. He just said that to me. I thought it was aggressive. I got to be honest. But we love him. The founder and executive director of Power of the Future. His Excellency, Daniel Turner, back on the show. Hey, man.
1: It's always great to be here.
0: No, it matters. But it's especially great right now. We were talking off the air because tomorrow, the Yankees take on the Tampa Bay Rays round two of the playoffs.
1: Rays are good.
0: I'm not good enough. You want me to tell you why?
1: Why?
0: Okay. And this matters, folks. And if you're listening on WHBO down in Tampa, boo-hoo. Okay, I'll see all of you in Clearwater next Saturday night, Capitol Theater. You already bought your tickets. You might as well show up.
1: Yeah.
0: But, you know, both shows are sold out. No sense not coming.
1: No.
0: Okay, you bought the tickets.
1: Absolutely.
0: But the point is, and this is why I bring up the idea of tickets, and I was amazed because no analyst, you know, has invoked this in the past 48 hours. But we know this to be true as Yankee fans. Mm. The Yankees have a massive home field advantage in both stadiums.
1: Yeah.
0: That never happens
1: true. In
0: a playoff series.
1: Yeah.
0: But because down in Florida we have so many New York transplants, and because the Rays traditionally draw about 8,300 fans a game, the only time they have nearly full stadiums is when Yankee fans show Yankees, up.
1: And especially in postseason, it's going to be even bigger.
0: I know.
1: They may sell out.
0: I know that. But people are like, well, but it's the postseason, people are going to show up. I'm like, yeah, the Yankee people too.
1: Yankee fans.
0: The ratios aren't changing.
1: I saw a game there once long time ago, and I hate indoor baseball stadiums.
0: Mm,
1: and you know, pop fly hit the rafters, and they were like, dead ball. I'm like, dead ball? Is this a wiffle ball in my backyard? Like, what is this dead ball?
0: What are we talking about here?
1: It just goes off
0: the car.
1: If it hit Mr. Wilson's house on a fly, it's an automatic triple. Those are the rules we played growing up in Queens. So, you know, I wish them, you know, well with their new stadium, but their current one's crap.
0: Yeah, Daniel Turner, not a fan of the Tropicana Dome or whatever the hell it is, but I will say this. It is going to be roaring because two things, okay? We saw this when the Knicks were in the NBA Finals. It's literally cheaper to buy a plane ticket, a hotel room, and a rental car and go there than it is to watch here.
1: To watch here.
0: As the rounds go on. But can I just tell you really quick something you will appreciate? Okay, so me and Lincoln, Wednesday night, we walk into the door to go to, I guess that's game one. So Tuesday night, we walk in the door, game one. And it's packed. It's very raucous. But because the Yankees haven't won in 15 years, right now, it is not a see and be seen destination.
1: Not yet.
0: You know, there's plenty of people there that matter in the Spike Lees and the stuff.
1: He had his fight. But he always does.
0: But yeah, I want to tell you this. In like section, like 13, I saw fat people. That I know. Yeah. You don't. You did. It's usually like some starving supermodel and Instagram influencers, some celebrities, but there were actual real people in a lot of the best seats.
1: Regular fans.
0: That's what I mean. Like real Yankee fans, season ticket holders who didn't sell them for a profit. They went because people are hungry again.
1: Remember back in the day, Bennifer, that was the big thing. And they would always be right behind the dugout. Martha Stewart would be there. All these celebrities who don't know a damn thing about baseball, they jump because it was the thing to be seen at. It was like the VMAs.
0: Go Jeter, hit a touchdown. You know? He's going to make a slam dunk. Come on, O'Neal.
1: They would all show up. It was like the it thing. It's like an execution in Tennessee. Everyone was there, right? Every single person had VIP access.
0: Wait, are you saying the game's going to go extra innings? Daniel Turner's here.
1: It got dark. Yeah. Actually, speaking of the Tennessee execution, I have a win-win solution for the governor.
0: Hmm.
1: Solves the problem of Krista and also taps into something very popular. Make Lindsey Clancy the executioner.
0: Oh, man.
1: Right? She's got a flawless track record. She's the it thing right now amongst women, and that would be a hot thing.
0: But you know what? I think it's almost a foolproof plan, except she's, I believe, campaigning with a lot of Democrats.
1: She can't get up the campaign trail.
0: Because the Ayatollah called in sick, so she's campaigning for the Democrats.
1: It's like when the IRGC came out and said, vote Democrat. I'm like, that's a coveted endorsement. Congratulations, Democrat. You got the Ayatollah to back you. The Ayatollah, the People's Republic of China, Lindsey Clancy fans. That's a winning endorsement right there.
0: Guys, you know why we can tell these jokes? Because it's true.
1: Yes.
0: Like,
1: tragically,
0: it is. What happened is the world became more cartoony than the comedy, like 3 or 4 years ago.
1: Yeah.
0: And we're never going back now. No. Can I tell you a funny story about that? We're talking to Daniel Turner. Talk about culture war issues. So Sacha Baron Cohen, who did Borat, a Jewish comedian, did a lot of funny stuff about all the anti-Semitism in the world. Great. He did become a bit of a Trump hater. Mm. When Trump got won the Oval Office the first time, he had his Showtime series about America. And the season finale, because he was trying to mock both sides, but the only time he would take on the Democratic Party was in areas of abject absurdity.
1: Damn.
0: So in the season finale of that show, he played a woke character who he said was so performatively woke, he was now pretending that men could have babies. And went to a clinic where he gave birth to a butt baby.
1: Yeah.
0: And that was the punchline to the season. That was considered high comedy on Showtime.
1: Crazy, insane.
0: 2 years later, it was a political policy. That's what I mean. So it's like, as a comic, it's like, no, you don't ever pull punches again because they're more ridiculous than us, but except that they're trying to make their punchlines the law.
1: Yeah.
0: I just want you to laugh and buy two drinks for the comedy club owner.
1: And there's a lot, and President Trump would be the first to admit he's rife for comedy, right? Mm-hmm. I mean, he grew up in this city, so there's a lot you can obviously make great jokes about the Trump administration and what's going on, but the inability of comedians to actually, attack their own. Did you ever see, I mean, The Daily Show is still on like it's 2003 and Jon Stewart is still doing, I mean, God love him, the guy's 75, but it's the same boring Trump joke. South Park is still doing like Trump, like they're, the inability of them to, the fact that Saturday Night Live ignored Joe Biden for four years, ignored him, right? It's kind of sad. Like, how can you really be a comedian? And I watch your show, you make fun of the right as you make fun of the left.
0: Mm-hmm.
1: How could you be a comedian and just ignore all of the insanity of your side?
0: That's where you catch, you know, when you stand behind the magician, you know, of comedy, and you realize that in this moment, the magician has a different objective than he used to.
1: Yeah.
0: It just used to be like oohs and ahs, but now the oohs and ahs have to make you think a certain way. And that's the part that legitimately upsets me, is I miss common culture. Yeah. And all common culture means is there are certain things we all share that kind of define our larger belief system. You know, when there were less shows on TV, more people watched the same stuff. When late night was better, more people watched the same stuff. One of the reasons we're able to live in a world where an Omani terrorist can stab a pilot, hijack a plane, and it gets saved, and some people can go, but, is because we no longer share values that should be very shareable.
1: We don't know what happened in that cockpit, the altercation, as every media outlet called it.
0: We've all had conflicts in the workplace.
1: I've had some problems on flights before where it's just like, I'm just going to stab this person. Yeah, exactly. The one flying the plane.
0: We've all been there.
1: Who doesn't stab the bus driver, right, as you're riding the bus? But no, you're absolutely right. And those shared experiences are sorely missing. And those comedians who try to stay totally objective, totally neutral, are being attacked because they're not going to, they're not attacking the right properly. So someone like Nate Bargatze, who's just like, oh, I don't do politics. So they come after him. You have Dolly Parton, may she rest in peace. I don't do politics. Well, now we hate her because you didn't do our politics. So you can't even be neutral for them to be happy.
0: And he's not kidding. They wanted Jolene to become Broline.
1: Yeah.
0: You know what I mean? Like, hold on a second. Don't steal my them. Come on. Come on, Jolene. It's so crazy. But no, he's not wrong. And that's the biggest challenge to right now. Like, even in these midterms, which is fascinating. I was talking to Tudor Dixon about this on Thursday, yesterday. She just got back from Israel. And I was reading her, you know, she'd just flown over. A guy Abdul Al-Sayed did a fundraiser with, okay, the $350,000 fundraiser a week ago, is saying this terror attack is a false flag operation. Like, they had a crisis actor stab the pilot, a crisis plumber storm the cockpit, seize the plane. I mean, that's a level of, I mean, here's the thing. They're not waiting around for the world's permission to go after Hamas, you know, and everybody who talks, you know, from that angle doesn't understand what the larger issue is here in that. And Bill Maher deserves some credit for this, but he's wrong about a lot of things just the same. But the idea that we have a genocide going on in Gaza is actually laughable when you consider they're giving them medical aid, when you can, you know, trying to, you know, drop food in there that Hamas might confiscate. But everybody sees blown up buildings, which is never ideal. And just assume, well, this is the whole story then.
1: Yeah, exactly.
0: We live in such an intellectually lazy per moment is what I was trying to say.
1: Very lazy. Mm-hmm. And I joke all the time, my favorite joke, but it requires a modicum of intelligence, which you have much of.
0: Uh-oh.
1: That the Gaza genocide is the worst genocide in history. And then I joke, do you know what I mean by that? Like it's such a bad genocide that, like, it's not really even a genocide. It's the worst genocide ever perpetrated on people.
0: The population's going up, guys. Yeah. And everything you need to know should be deduced by the fact that Greta Thunberg is attached.
1: You remember all those Dachau like food stations, right? All those Auschwitz like
0: my favorite thing
1: kiosks to get medical aid.
0: My favorite scene in Schindler's List is when they airlift in the 2.5 tons of food. It's like, oh, you're lucky you didn't get hit by one of them parachutes.
1: Worst genocide in history. It's so bad.
0: It is so crazy. So I was debating this with a caller the other day, and I was just reading him, like, actual stats on population decline in a genocide, the systemically targeting specific people. Yeah. And if whether you're in, Armenia, Holocaust, something like that, you're talking about, 70-80% of a population. What's happening in Gaza, which is interesting, is, the Democrats always tell you, like, all these kids died. They consider kids military age. Men.
1: Yeah.
0: So if you're 18 and you have an RPG on your shoulder, they're like, Israel's killing children.
1: That's where all those statistics are always manipulated to get whatever they want. One of the worst examples is Bloomberg and his guns, all of his anti-gun nonprofits. He always talks about how guns are the biggest killer of children. They include children up to 20 years of age. So you've got gangbangers in lousy cities, Democrat cities, who are 18 and 19, who are shooting each other. They consider that a childhood gun violent episode.
0: Like, yeah, and again, lies. And again, that is the majority of what the stuff is, sadly. Yeah. But there's not an interest in any of those deaths if they're not politically viable.
1: What did you say? Intellectual, vapid? What was the phrase you used
0: intellectually
1: earlier?
0: Like, lazy?
1: Intellectually lazy. It's just easier to just clutch your pearls and scream.
0: It sucks to know that's the case as a guy who went to community college. Because, again, you talk about intellectual laziness. I once cut bowling. Okay, bowling. Okay, I was like, I don't have 8 frames in me, man. Self-care. I need to go relax. Me and Danny Burke are going to play Madden. Let's get out of here. Okay, so that's who I am. I didn't ask for this assignment in theory. Like, I love doing media, but I never thought there would be a day where it was this transparently obvious that so many politicians are full of it. Like, AI is the next example.
1: Yeah.
0: So you used to be considered a murderous thug because you didn't support climate policies. Obviously they've kind of abandoned that because it's not tracking the way it used to. So now we're hearing about AI.
1: Just pivot.
0: But you were one of the first people posting clips of Bernie Sanders saying, we were going to die in 6 years.
1: Yeah.
0: He's just, we're still going to die. It's just not going to be the climate.
1: Now it's the computers that are going to get us.
0: Did the climate influence the computers? Is that what happened?
1: Probably. And the only solution is to vest them with more power. And that's why we're in the midterms right now. And every solution is vote for us. Vote for us. We will protect you from the climate, or we'll protect you from now the machines that are coming to get you.
0: It is my favorite thing in the world is that every one of these, political positions that are emotional blackmail, give us the thing or we're all going to die.
1: It's
0: you see right through it. We did it with net neutrality. We've done it with climate. We did it with the pandemic.
1: Yep.
0: Okay, and in hindsight, a lot of us are proven correct. But back to that no common culture thing, there's never the comeuppance. Mm-hmm. Like, when Russian collusion came and went, and we hadn't even established that he had put Russian dressing on a salad, because we don't know that he has, to be honest with you. Trump likes a fillet of fish. He likes, a well-done steak. But the point is, we didn't stop and go, okay, well, for 3 years, you guys said, he was doing this thing with Russia. That didn't happen. So nobody ever has to own the L, and I think that's the biggest problem. We need to bring back shame.
1: Adam Schiff told Congress for years that he had the evidence of Russian collusion and he was going to present it. And they elected him to the Senate.
0: And he said it was far more than circumstantial.
1: Yeah.
0: I've played that clip 1,000 times.
1: Accountability.
0: He was the guy with the really hot girlfriend who didn't live around here. Can we meet her? Nah, she's on a modeling shoot
1: in Canada.
0: Oh, so exciting. Don't go anywhere. When we come back, Daniel Turner and I get to the real headline you're all focused on this weekend, the Yankees.
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12: Damn it, it's Fox Across America with Jimmy Failla doing the damn thing on a Friday. Comedian Danny Polishuk joining us at the tippy top of the next hour. The world's on fire. We're just roasting marshmallows. But joining us now for a bonus segment, we're playing extra innings in honor of the Tennessee Inmen. I'm kidding. That was such a funny joke. It was funny. I mean, offended, but you get offended, folks, but you can't write it. So at some point, you have to respect the level of humor. Daniel Turner, sticking around. We're doing a double Dan today. We got Dan Turner, we got Dan Polishuk, but we want to talk about the Yankees.
13: Thank you.
12: The Yankees take, you know, tomorrow 6:30, they're down in Tampa. I'll be at the Dominion Energy Center in Richmond, Virginia. But very you know nice. What's going to be on in the green room, right?
13: Yeah, yeah.
12: Porn.
13: Okay.
12: Hey, there it is. Good job. You see what I did there? I tricked you. I tricked you. Comedy. That's how it works, like a trapdoor. Okay, but the Yankees will be on. And we're excited about it. And, you know, for everybody around the country, this is where sports are so vital. It's 3 hours that you're not watching whatever the hell else is happening in the world.
13: Yeah.
12: You know, and that's when sports is focused on sports. It is so much more powerful than when it's focused on social justice, that's wouldn't you say?
13: 100%, and especially for this city, which had a long period of wins. I mean, the Knicks was our first win in how many years?
12: The Knicks hadn't won since 73, and it was the first title since the Giants in 2014.
13: There you go.
12: Wow.
13: And 14 wasn't that long ago, but the one before that, 12? What was Eli's first, was
12: yeah,
13: 2 years
12: and
13: before
12: the Yankees
13: that.
12: In 09.
13: So, we had not long ago, we were used to winning every other year. Someone won a something.
12: Yes.
13: The Rangers were always hot every now and then. So we had been in a bit of a dark place for New York sports, and mm-hmm. and that unifies the city. New Yorkers love the Knicks win.
12: No, 100%. That dark place lit up quick. But enough about the school buses they burned. You know, the old act like you've been there before. They don't mean prison.
13: Yankees win will be huge, continuing the postseason. Our friends that we like to make fun of, the Mets, if they could get their act together, they could partake in this too. Oh. Maybe they need to spend more money.
12: How? You stop it. They spend a lot of money. The Dodgers, you know, they have some fugazi deal out in L.A.
13: Okay.
12: Where they don't contribute their TV money to the revenue sharing.
13: Huh.
12: So it's almost like, not that they can't afford it anyway, but they have a lot of loopholes that allow them to defer all this money and sign everybody at these publishers' clearinghouse salaries. You know, it's bananas.
13: Yeah.
12: But I don't know. Maybe they lose in the next round. The Padres looked good in round one. That was exciting. You know, you got the White Sox and the Pope. There's a lot of good storylines.
13: That's unfair. Uh-huh. If His Holiness starts pulling for the White Sox and using his new position, that is an illegal advantage. And we should call him out on that.
12: Do you want to laugh, Dan? Mikey, our producer, found, you know, it's pretty well-known thing. I just didn't know it was a thing. Yesterday, he found the pictures. The Pope was at the 2005 World Series.
13: He was. He was just a priest at the time, and I think he had a hat. I don't think he was dressed as, like, he was just trying to be incognito.
12: Yeah.
13: But yeah, imagine, like, that guy's going to be Pope in 10 years.
12: Yeah.
13: Where are we going to be in 10 years? Not Pope.
12: Not, you know.
13: Pretty sure not Pope.
12: It's not looking good, man.
13: If we lose the midterms, maybe jail.
12: Yeah.
13: Can we be bunkmates?
12: Yeah. We'll be banned. We'll be in the gulag. There'll be some disinformation committee that throws us in jail for saying the sun rises in the east and sets in the west.
13: Exactly.
12: You know, people are in danger.
13: Exactly. We'll have to flee to some place that doesn't have extradition, like France.
12: No,
13: parlez-vous français?
12: I was planning on going to a foreign country, but I was thinking New Jersey. The great Daniel Turner. Go Yankees, man.
13: God bless.
12: Great to see you. We're back after this. Danny Polishuk when we come back.
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23: Washington. U.S. sending another aircraft toward the Middle East now in the war against Iran. Reports say a Marine Expeditionary Unit and the USS Theodore Roosevelt are heading to the region, making it the third aircraft carrier sent to Iran. The Expeditionary Unit also includes more than 7,000 sailors in all and about 2,000 Marines. Far left voice is already calling a stop terrorist attack a setup now. Here's correspondent Willie Nelson.
24: Conspiracy claims are already spreading after passengers stopped an attacker on a Fly Dubai flight carrying about 170 Israelis. The attacker stabbed the captain and failed. Osama Sablami, who raised more than $350,000 last week for Michigan Democratic Senate candidate Abdul Saeed, says Prime Minister Benjamin Netanyahu fabricated the attack to help in upcoming elections. Willie Nelson, The White House.
23: The U.S. economy created far fewer jobs than expected in September.
25: The government's always closely watched monthly jobs report is out, and it has missed expectations. The Bureau of Labor and Statistics says 29,000 non-farm payroll jobs were created in September, down from the 162,000 seen in August. Most analysts were expecting today's numbers to come in at right around 84,000.
23: That is correspondent Bernie Bennett reporting on Wall Street right now. The Dow is up 225 points. Investors seem to be happy with what they've seen. Vice President Vance says it's time to believe in the GOP while discussing a wide range of topics in an interview on Thursday.
26: Vance spoke with Fox News.
27: This is not the time to sort of gripe about all the little things. There are obviously, I think every single person who voted for us in 2024 could find something where they wish maybe congressional Republicans had gone further.
26: In the interview, Vance said that with the midterms approaching, Republicans need two more years to get more great results. He went on to talk about several key issues, saying that immigration was his most important issue and blamed former President Biden for putting the country in an atrocious hole. I'm Mark Mayfield.
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31: I'm Melissa Vail. Emergency and hazmat teams responded to Apex Friendship Middle School on Friday morning. An alert reported an odor inside the school, and numerous students reported headaches, according to the Apex Fire Department. The Apex Fire Department said crews found nothing dangerous. A slow-moving cold front and low-pressure system are bringing a wet, much cooler weekend to North Carolina. State Assistant Climatologist Corey Davis tells SFNToday.com rain has been sparse.
32: In parts of eastern North Carolina, we are still seeing extreme drought on the map down in Lenoir County, in the Kinston area. We have watched the Neuse River fall to record low levels for this time of the year there in Kinston. And then right along the coastline, we are seeing more widespread moderate drought.
31: The driver at the center of an e-bike crash that killed two people in Wilson has turned himself in and will stay in jail after being charged with their murders. Investigators indicated alcohol may have been involved in the crash. 22-year-old Colin McLaughlin was charged with two counts of second-degree murder on Wednesday. As North Carolina and the nation enter the final stretch of the 2026 midterm campaign, a new Catawba College YouGov survey finds President Donald Trump's approval has slipped further as Roy Cooper maintains a double-digit Senate lead. Poll director Dr. Michael Bitzer tells WPTF News.
33: I think when we broke down the dynamics of if you disapproved of the president, what was your voting intent for U.S. Senate? Among those that disapproved of the president, 72% of them were voting or saying they were intending to vote for Roy Cooper.
31: A pedestrian is dead after being hit by a freight train in Smithfield Thursday evening, police said. According to the Smithfield Police Department, officers were notified just after 6:30 p.m. about a train striking a pedestrian at the rail crossing near the area of Edgerton Street. The WPTF forecast, sunny today, high near 91. Alyssa Vale, WPTF News.
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1: Jimmy Failla here with America's wealth, financial, and income coach, Coach Pete DeRuda. When I was growing up, having $1 million meant you were rich. Now it feels like that gets you 3 bags of groceries and a studio apartment. Is $1 million actually enough to retire anymore?
2: You know, Jimmy, I get this question almost every day, and I can see the concern on folks' face when they ask this, because yes, $1 million, that's Mr. Howell money on Gilligan's Island. 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Well, if the answer is yes, we put together income plans every single day that give you almost double what Wall Street could give you and last all your life, no matter what happens in the market. Call now. We'll do it for you at no cost or obligation.
1: That's a great point, Coach. Get a total retirement income plan today. 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
1: Oh, hot damn it. It's Fox Across America with Jimmy Failla, fired up on a Friday for the final hour of this three-hour audio masterpiece brought to you by the fine folks at Prevagen, which is for your brain. Joining us now, I'm told the full hour, so I don't know that he took his Prevagen. I don't know that, I don't know that he remembers his last experience on the show. But you know him, you love him. Comedian Danny Polish.
2: Hey.
1: Top of the hour. That is it. You know who does? I want to talk to you about this. You know how they say in like the movie Donnie Brasco, the Michael Madsen character is explaining that if I say he's a friend of mine, he's like a local knockaround guy. But if I say he's a friend of ours, you treat him with respect. At Fox News Radio, anyone doing the top of the hour, okay, this is not always openly communicated as a friend of ours. Like somebody like a Martha McCallum, Dana Perino.
2: Yeah.
1: To give you an example, Tom Holman was just on. He was not at the top of the hour. And if he knew that was the prestige position,
2: yeah,
1: I'd have a big problem.
2: And that a Canadian's doing it.
1: So let me get your take on this as we start the hour. 888-788-9910. A lot happening, including my Yankees playing the Tampa Bay Rays tomorrow down in Tampa.
2: Exciting.
1: Where they have a home field advantage because it's all Yankee fans.
2: Yeah, it's all Yankee fans. My brother-in-law, they grew up in the Tampa area, uh-huh. All Yankees fans.
1: They know that, yeah, so that's what's, and it's really funny because I haven't heard a single analyst say it. I was watching all these different previews of metrics that could affect the game.
2: Yeah.
1: I'm like, how about the fact that the Yankees are home for all five games?
2: Pretty much,
1: that
2: yeah.
1: That matters. But yeah, neither here nor there. I bring it up because we have so much to get into this week. You know, basically on Friday, I get to this point in the news cycle now where I make a good faith effort to take it seriously like Monday through Thursday.
2: Yeah, it's
1: and
2: hard
1: Friday,
2: now.
1: You just, yeah, you laugh. And what were the headlines? We had a hijacking. We had a botched execution, which is its own to-do. You're giving me some insight on that I'll get into. And then we have things like really unpleasant, like the midterms. Like yeah. I'm following that. I'm like, you know, so it's like
2: the economy.
1: I mean,
2: I don't know how much you're following that stuff.
1: This is the craziest thing about this. Okay, and I have theories. And since you're here for the final hour of the week and we're just pulling the goalie, I'll give them to you. I was talking about this off the air. In theory, okay, GDP wildly exceeding expectations.
2: Mm-hmm.
1: Okay, the forecast of 5.1% for the next quarter never happened. We hit an all-time high in median household income last week and an all-time low in poverty. So yep. There are really good things. But the only thing any of us see is if things cost more and gas is expensive,
2: yeah.
1: That's your economy.
2: Diesel.
1: Thank you. And, of course, diesel is what makes all of the costs of goods go up, because if it costs more money to ship, it's going to cost more money to buy.
2: Correct, yeah.
1: They don't go, well, this sucks. I guess we're not making money, mm-hmm. Which is the same thing with corporate tax rates. If you keep taxing people, they don't hire more people. They lay them off. And if laying them off doesn't increase profit margins, they raise the prices.
2: Yeah.
1: But I bring all of this up because it was a point I made yesterday. I get some interesting feedback, and I want yours. Okay. You know, the justification of whoever talked Trump into going into Iran now, okay, was that they can't have a nuclear weapon.
2: Yeah.
1: Okay, that's the sell. Don't get me wrong. On the day we invaded, he gave a speech, 8 o'clock Saturday morning, to the Iranian people, rise up, this is your moment.
2: Correct,
1: you
2: yeah.
1: Know, history will
2: Four
1: remember
2: weeks.
1: This moment. The original sell was, we're changing the entire regime, the women will be liberated.
2: Yeah.
1: There won't be a nuke, it'll be a new day in the Middle East. I believe, in my core, that's how they sold Trump the timing of this war.
2: Yeah.
1: Okay. So far, so good.
2: And big of legacy stuff.
1: Yeah, of course. Huge. You're yeah, the
2: Trump,
1: guy.
2: Second term yes. Trump playing for
1: absolutely.
2: Legacy.
1: And if you don't believe me, look at the names on every building in D.C. right now.
2: I mean, I'm about,
1: they're
2: to,
1: up, they're
2: I'm
1: down.
2: About to fly into the formerly Palm Beach International Airport, now Donald J. Trump Airport.
1: They're up, they're down. There's a lot of gold. Things are happening. But
2: yeah.
1: The point is, that was the sell. Now, if you've noticed, over the intervening 6 months, it's now just been steadfast, no nuclear weapon.
2: Yeah.
1: There's no longer talk about liberating the Middle East
2: mm-hmm.
1: or reconfiguring it for all of time and giving him the legacy win.
2: Yeah.
1: This is now absolutely positively a demerit in the eyes of voters.
2: Yeah, which and a problem with the no nukes is it's not something anybody can see.
1: Yeah.
2: Like, you can't see that. All you can say is 20 years from now, you go, I guess he did it, huh?
1: Uh-huh. And you know what that does in the midterm? Nothing. You know what you can see, folks? $4.89.
2: Yeah, 8% mortgage rates.
1: $5.57.
2: And honestly, the worst part about this, because I think his messaging and, you know, the messaging was poor around this. But, you know, obviously the Democrats have the momentum, but like they're going to be so bad on the economy. Like if you think all of this stuff is bad, if you think 8% mortgages are bad and the debt and all this stuff, you're like, they're going to be so much worse.
1: Horrible. So let me ask you this question, because this is the conundrum I presented the American people with yesterday. I don't even know it was a conundrum. It's just the choice. If the actual sell now is Iran can't have a nuclear. That is the sell. Mm-hmm. Okay, that's what we're down to.
2: Yeah.
1: Okay. We're still going to have the regime in power that chants death to America and oppresses women and gays. Like, that's, we're not negotiating that. We're negotiating that regime.
2: That regime,
1: no nuke. Okay. If you were to poll the average American, I want a percentage guess. What percentage do you think would choose one or the other? Okay. You can either A, be paying $2.75 for a gallon of gas, but Iran still has a nuclear weapon.
2: Mm-hmm.
1: Or you can B, pay $5.50 a gallon, but you're guaranteed they never get one. Honestly.
2: IBCM? Nuke? 80% of them.
1: Right? Then you take the low gas, right?
2: Of course.
1: Dude.
2: I mean, the thing is, nobody here can ever say, I mean, one, like, you know, the sentiment towards Israel has shifted greatly in this country.
1: Mm-hmm.
2: One. Mm-hmm. So people are like, well, are we going to get nuked? You go, that was never really on the table.
1: Yeah.
2: Right? So they're like, well, I pay gas. I buy gas twice a week.
1: Yeah. Uh-huh.
2: So I'm going to go with gas.
1: I keep saying this to people. I don't know if the folks surrounding him are lying to him. You know, oh, the polls are always wrong. So they're probably wrong this time. I don't know the answer.
2: Yeah.
1: There's a part of me, as pragmatic as they've been in other areas where they've taken a private sector approach to things, you know, like no tax on tips is a good thing that happened.
2: Yeah.
1: You know, Trump RX plan is good. The Trump accounts, good.
2: Trump accounts are amazing.
1: Lowest recorded murder rate in history of the country. It's weird that we don't talk about it.
2: D.C.
1: That's like actually a really good thing.
2: Yeah,
1: you know what I mean?
2: Of course.
1: But so it makes me wonder, you know, I want to believe they're self-aware enough that maybe the October surprise is that there is a plan to put this to bed soon,
2: mm-hmm.
1: because it has to happen like tomorrow.
2: I don't think that matters.
1: So do you think then, just because it's Friday, Danny Polishuk is here and we're just indulging all of my ridiculousness.
2: Yes.
1: Do you think in this weird Machiavellian way, you know, there's always this constant talk of like a deep state that really runs the government, wants to behave a certain way.
2: Yeah.
1: Do you think he literally was sold the timing of the Iranian invasion post Venezuela, which was so effective?
2: Which was like banger.
1: Stunning. Yeah.
2: Banger.
1: All the memes, the Nike tracksuit.
2: The tracksuit.
1: They put him in the same prison as P. Diddy.
2: Oh, all the stuff.
1: Amazing. Okay.
2: No casualties.
1: Yeah, we had a discombobulator.
2: The discombobulator.
1: We just froze people like it was a Scooby-Doo.
2: Just literally zapped their heads.
1: Ran around, stole their president.
2: Bleeding.
1: I mean, awesome. Sci-fi, crazy.
2: Yeah.
1: Okay. I don't know why. I picture the Shaggy song, Mr. Lava Lava. I don't know why. It's just they play it, everyone's frozen, he runs through. I don't even know why. Okay. But do you think the people who really, in some capacity, probably control the true levers of power, kind of lied him into the timing of this war and the circumstances under which it would go down, meaning regime change?
2: You know, I mean, why couldn't they do it in November?
1: I don't know, but what I'm saying is...
2: Is it too cold?
1: Yes, what I'm saying is, do you think it had to happen before the midterms because they knew it would be an albatross?
2: I don't know, but here's the thing, and I didn't actually quite realize this until I read this recently. Like, for the most part, whoever the incumbent is, it's normal to lose.
1: They lose everything.
2: It's normal to lose the midterms.
1: No, but you don't usually lose to people chanting death to
2: correct.
1: America.
2: Correct. That's, on home soil.
1: It's not normal to lose to socialism. That's the part that's weird.
2: That is going to be unique to this
1: one. You look at issues, like culture war issues, forget it. They're all 80-20 in his favor. Now, in all honesty, the economy, they're favored on, but they're not favored by much. Immigration, they're only favored by 11.
2: Mm-hmm.
1: You know, in the election, they're favored by like 60. You know, in some of these issues, they had major, you know, drop-offs. You know, so the reality is, I want to believe, as people who have to be self-aware, that there needs to make, there needs to be a change. You know what I mean? If you don't have good control,
2: but nothing's going to change. Because he rules by executive order. It doesn't really matter.
1: I don't mean that. Well, there'll be gold on everything in Washington.
2: We're going to have nonstop impeachments for 2 years.
1: Yes. So we're going to be that. But what I'm saying is, isn't there probably a part of him, again, as a guy who's super conscious about his legacy, that would like his legacy of bucking the odds,
2: mm-hmm.
1: you know, to endure? and might actually have an off-ramp. I've heard nothing to believe they do. I mean, I'm hearing the same thing out of him that I've heard for 6 months. They barely want to make a deal.
2: Yeah, well, you know when you barely they want to wait for deal? The midterms, yeah, which I don't even, again, I don't really get that because he's not going to Congress asking for permission for anything.
1: Nope.
2: So what does it matter who's running Congress?
1: 32 days from the midterms as we speak. Danny Polishuk is in studio. We're dishing out some tough love on this one.
2: I mean, same thing going on with Canada. Like, Canada's like, yeah, we're going to wait for them. You know, everybody's accusing them of, like, waiting for the midterms to make a deal. And
1: I mean, I think it matters. If I know Trump, okay, as someone who spent a little bit of time with him, my concern would be, if I was in Iran, is that if he loses the midterms, he's going to blow off some steam.
2: Well, I read that yesterday, where he's just like, yeah, we don't make a deal, we might not be in Iran anymore.
1: I guess I got nothing to do but play with my toys.
2: Tell us what you really think, man.
1: So I don't know the answer to this, but I like to have the conversation because it always brings me back to, I've always been, I don't want to say conspiratorial. Like, I've had people call into the show this week that said, you know, they're the old Netanyahu's, you know, let the October 7th happen, mm-hmm. or the you know, the hijacking was a false flag. I entertain that. You know, I let people talk. I don't care.
2: I mean, yeah.
1: Listen, I had a group at a meet and greet that tell me Candace Owens and the Jews killed, you know, she was onto the trail of the people who killed Charlie. Like, I've humored it all. I listened to it. I'm a comedian. Fine. Okay. But I remember this Bill Hicks bit, and it never went away.
2: Zapruder film?
1: Yeah. About how the president doesn't control the country. Whoever wins the, you know, the election gets brought into a dark, smoke-filled room with these industrialist capitalist pigs. They show him a copy of the Zapruder film. This is the best part. From an angle you've never seen.
2: Classic.
1: And they flip the light switch on. They're like, any questions?
2: Just what my agenda is. What was it? Yeah.
1: I mean, again, we're just being ridiculous right now. But it's like, poor Trump gets shot in Butler. If he doesn't turn his ear, he dies.
2: Yeah.
1: Okay, the kid who does the shooting is like, somehow his body is released to a stranger.
2: Just instantly incinerated. We still don't know one thing about him.
1: And I'm not, absolutely not saying I have any idea whatsoever. We're just having fun for real.
2: Yeah.
1: But there's a part of me that thinks of the Hicks bit. Okay.
2: Yeah, yeah.
1: And then thinks of Biden having to drop out a week later. And I picture a scenario where those people in that smoke-filled room sat down with Biden. They were like, look, we gave it one last shot. You gotta go.
2: Yeah, you gotta go. Like,
1: all right, man.
2: Yeah.
1: We'd hate to see you trip at the beach, Jim.
2: Yeah, the beach is pretty nice right now.
1: Then he resigned via fax.
2: Via fax.
1: I don't know who to believe.
2: Yeah.
1: But I do believe Danny Polishuk is sticking around. Don't go anywhere. We're back after this.
0: The show that even stupid people can listen to.
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0: Fox across America doing a damn thing on a Friday. Danny Polishuk, fan favorite on this show, every show. Shows he's never been on.
1: Shows I've never even been on, yeah.
0: Considered a fan favorite. If you were to download the Hassan Piker podcast... At jihad.net. I'm kidding. I bring it up, Danny. Why? Because, you know, there was this thing happening where, you know, like a week ago, Democrats were trying to distance themselves from Hassan Piker.
1: Yeah.
0: I know him. He's a Twitch streamer in California.
1: Yeah,
0: but he did not take any orders and has not retreated. He spoke at Cornell last week.
1: Mm-hmm.
0: Yesterday, he was doing an interview, and he flat out, again, not trying to create any distance between himself and the Democrats he was campaigning with. Here's a clip of him saying, when Tallarico wins, he needs to make sure he plays ball with our agenda, or he's going to lose all his power. Okay, I want you to hear this. This is clip 8.
2: After James Tallarico wins, okay, yeah, after, am I allowed to, I feel like I shouldn't even say that. I feel like in the state of Texas is a no Sharia state. They're gonna throw me in prison. But yeah, hopefully after James Tallarico wins, we gotta hold him to account. We gotta make sure that he doesn't become another do nothing Democrat, business as usual, and we gotta keep up that pressure. And we have to remind him that we are the force that backed him both early on. And we are the force that allowed him to win this seat of power. And if he wants to maintain it, he's got to play ball.
0: Now, when I hear, okay, we don't want him to be another do-nothing Democrat, I actually have appreciation for saying that. The problem is, when it comes to the Hassan Piker people, the do-something.
1: Yes.
0: It's like empty the prisons and convert to socialism.
1: Yeah.
0: I would rather him do nothing.
1: I would be preferable.
0: Get certainly. Your stock tips.
1: I mean, just the fact that it's in Texas, that's the one thing I find so hard to wrap my head around.
0: Well, the problem is
1: just...
0: Yeah.
1: Like, it's only Austin voting or something?
0: Well, that's where turnout's going to define the race, obviously. And I think
1: Dallas is a huge city.
0: I know.
1: Like, he must be doing okay there.
0: There's baggage. There's two big pieces of baggage. One that doesn't get discussed is the positions that were taken on hemp and regulating it
1: have
0: adversely affected that economy. We took calls on this.
1: Yeah.
0: And we don't talk about that at a national level. The other one is...
1: They banned the Delta 8 or whatever. They, like, criminalized it, like, seriously, right?
0: The other one is, okay, Paxton has a lot of baggage.
1: Yeah.
0: You know, I'll play you a Karl Rove from last week if you want some entertainment.
1: Sure.
0: I mean, it's not as mean as Trump's endorsement. Here's the Trump endorsement. Let's start there, Josh. Clip 7.
3: He may not dress right. He may not talk exactly perfectly. And he may not be the best looking guy I've ever seen. But you know what he is? He's the greatest attorney general in America. And he deserves to be your next senator.
0: So that was at the midterm convention. And this is going to shock you.
1: Paxton's just like, why?
0: Yeah, I was going to say, this is going to shock you, but Ken Paxton says he doesn't appreciate the midterm thing. So here's Karl Rove talking about the issue they have with Paxton at a statewide level. Clip 9.
4: If John Cornyn were the nominee, this race would be over. But... you know, when you got a guy who's got multiple girlfriends and $200,000 worth of improvements in his house from a corrupt business guy for whom he does favors. I mean, my personal favorite is the Uber account in the name of David P. Since he drives around in a car that has SO4 license plates, it made it a little difficult to have assignations with one of his mistresses. So the corrupt business guy gives him the fake Uber account, and that the records of that are now in his impeachment proceedings. So we know how often he went to have sex with Laura Olson. I mean, where can you make this shit up? I mean, really.
5: Like you said, these are all allegations that came up at his House impeachment or Senate impeachment trial in 2023. He was ultimately acquitted by the Republican.
4: He was acquitted in the Republican Senate, found guilty in the Republican House, and now it's in the court of public opinion, and that's why this is a race.
0: So to be clear, the Republican House actually found him guilty.
1: Yeah.
0: The Senate, you know, gave him a good old boy.
1: Yeah.
0: You know,
1: all right,
0: now we're not going to do this.
1: Give him an attaboy.
0: But the point is, it happened and everyone knows these stories. And now, again, obviously, you'd rather have a guy with some criminal allegations and a couple of side chicks who, as Trump said, might not be the best looking or talk the best. You'd still rather have him, in theory, than a vegan in Texas.
1: Well, you just think in Texas of all
0: you
1: places.
0: You would like to think. A guy.
1: Yeah, I don't know if maybe it's like the religious folk or like I can't look past that stuff. But then you're like, but it's Tallarico.
0: There's a lot of outside money. And that's my favorite thing about this. Tallarico keeps saying we got to keep the money out of politics. You know what he was doing this week? He was in New York for a billionaire's fundraiser.
1: Of course.
0: You know what he's doing last week when he was on Kimmel? He was in California for a

0: WPTF News.
1: I'm Melissa Bale. Apex Friendship Middle School was evacuated Friday morning after an odor was detected in several sixth grade classrooms, prompting an emergency response and early dismissal. Some North Carolina state law enforcement officers can now question people about whether they are legally in the country and in some cases make immigration arrests without a warrant. The new authority comes through agreements with the U.S. Immigration and Customs Enforcement required under the North Carolina Border Protection Act. Sammy Salkin with the ACLU of North Carolina tells CBS 17.
2: We have seen people in North Carolina, including U.S. citizens and people with lawful status, being swept up in immigration enforcement activities.
1: Jury selection continues today in the trial of the man accused of killing UNC Chapel Hill student Faith Hedgepeth. Eight jurors have now been selected in the trial of Miguel Salguero Olivares. Eight additional seats must still be filled, including alternate jurors. Melissa Vale, WPTF News.
3: That's our news. I'm Bob Agnew in Washington. President Trump says it should not be so hard to put somebody to death in an execution. Mr. Trump made the comment yesterday when he was asked by a reporter about the botched execution of Krista Pike in Tennessee. She survived two lethal injections on Wednesday. Republican Senator Marsha Blackburn of Tennessee said the state should consider making the electric chair its primary method of execution after that failed attempt. The Indian pilot who landed a passenger plane after being stabbed mid-flight says he couldn't let everybody else die. The man was the captain of the Fly Dubai passenger plane, taking 174 people from Dubai to Israel earlier this week when he was stabbed in the cockpit by his co-pilot, who was subdued by passengers. Earlier today, the pilot spoke from his hospital bed in a video call to the Indian Prime Minister, and the Prime Minister praised his bravery and said his presence of mind saved a lot of lives. This is SRN News.
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6: There's rain in your WPTF forecast. Overnight will be clear and 68, then a 40% chance of shower Saturday, high 82, up to a 90% chance of shower Saturday night and Sunday. Sunday's high 68. More showers Monday, high 76. Mostly sunny Tuesday, high 68.
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0: And if it matters to you, we're talking about it too.
8: Actually, it has its roots with Stephen Miller, none other. 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

0: There it is. Final half hour of the week on Fox Across America. Some people are arguing it should be forever based on the first half of this hour. Danny Polishuk here. We're making it fun on a Friday. It's honestly one of my favorite things to do, because as comics, we can't get laughs from the audience if they don't believe and agree with the premise.
1: Correct.
0: Okay? So comedians are actually better at diagnosing the truth than anyone who works in politics. I did not know that when I started
1: here. We have no reason to lie.
0: Remember this. When I started here, okay, I was really showing up in like leopard print and stuff because I was trying to distract from my glaring lack of intellect, or what I thought was a glaring lack of intellect.
1: Sure.
0: But the more times I've spent covering politics, everybody else, you know, has a very complicated, grandiose, you know, take on things that's partly designed so they can show you how smart they are.
1: Yeah.
0: We're just like, no, do it that way. Do you remember the famous viral clip during COVID when the protests were getting violent and Andrew Cuomo goes, "Show me in the Constitution where it says a protest has to be peaceful." And then it jumped cut to the special needs kids eating a chalupa. And he goes, "It says it right there, First Amendment, the Constitution, Mr. Cuomo." And that video got like 30 billion hits because it was the most simple diagnostic.
1: Yeah, you expect these people to know this stuff.
0: Yes, which brings us to Sarah Huckabee Sanders, okay? Arkansas governor's been on this show. Her father, because he's the Israeli ambassador.
1: Yeah,
0: I literally,
1: he's my favorite cover band.
0: We talk about it. Hold on. This is going to sound very name-droppy, okay? But I recently ran into him in the Oval Office. How
1: really?
0: Funny is that?
1: Ooh.
0: And now, something you need to know about this. He hosted a show on Fox News on Saturday nights at one point.
1: Mm-hmm.
0: So when he saw me, he's like, "Hey, man, congratulations." I'm like, "Oh, God, if you knew the dip that I have Saturday night shows on Fox." And to his credit, he died laughing.
1: Yeah.
0: He's like, "Oh, it was a good one. Hey, you still got it." So anyway, not Sarah Huckabee Sanders is not cutting her own ads, but she caught hell on Twitter this week because whoever's cutting the ad firm they hired ran a perfect ad about welfare queens. And
1: great program. By the way, great program, welfare to work program.
0: Yes.
1: Where eventually, if you're on welfare, they just want to get you off and working.
0: Love the program, love all of it.
1: Good idea.
0: But what the ad agency did is play it extra safe in theory by making it a white guy who played a lot of video games.
1: Like a young white kid playing
0: video games. Which, again, is TV safe.
1: Yes.
0: But there's this other thing. It's called Twitter. It's
1: called the internet.
0: It's called the cultural zeitgeist.
1: Yes, your base.
0: It's called social media, where people immediately reacted to the fact that if you were concerned with entitlement abuse, that white guy playing video games is the fringest of fringe minority.
1: Correct.
0: The majorities reside in actual other races and ethnicities.
1: Yeah, and I'm not proposing that they use the other races.
0: Not at
1: all. That's also its own scandal.
0: Uh-huh.
1: Just there's other ways to present this. Like, it could just be her talking.
0: Yes.
1: You could make a cartoon with some sort of, ambiguous, maybe cats.
0: Maybe just show stats. 80% of the people who do this do that.
1: Not everything has to be entertainment when you're in politics.
0: She was on Fox and Friends before me yesterday morning, but she wasn't in studio. I was, so I didn't get to talk to her. But she's standing by the clip in that she likes the policy. And she's like,
1: that's a good policy.
0: Larger conversation. We shouldn't, and this is what brings me back to the midterms. Is it's like, okay, there's a lot of, gas is very unpopular. But a point you made earlier is, if the previous party made it higher, are you really helping yourself by being like, screw you, Trump? You know what I'm saying?
1: Of course, yeah.
0: That's why there's a CNN poll. I'm going to play it for you. Okay, where Trump's MAGA polling is exactly where it was in 2024. Because when you look at it from that angle, you go, well, if you voted for Trump, you're not about to turn around and vote for death to America, open borders, abolish the prison.
1: Of course not.
0: You might stay home.
1: You might stay home, which is that's an issue. A lot of people. I mean, I saw a million comments of people being like, you know what? Screw this. I'm not voting.
0: Well,
1: I'm sitting this one out.
0: Well, you know what's funny? That's another reality, okay, that they talked about. Let me give you Harry Anton first. This is clip 18.
2: MAGA GOP on Trump. In the 2024 election versus Kamala Harris, he got 99% of the MAGA GOP vote. Perhaps surprisingly, I might have thought it'd be 100%, but it was 99%. Compare that to his approval rating now with the MAGA GOP. It's 98%. That is, there's been no real decline in MAGA support.
0: So that's the good news.
1: Yes.
0: You know.
1: But that's not who won. Like, the election's won on the margins.
0: Yes, I know. And in the independents.
1: Like, I mean, all I can think of, this is the only thing I think of, and more so to the presidential election, is the 2024 election. It was what? It was like 77 million to 70 million, I think.
0: Yeah.
1: Something like that.
0: Yeah.
1: So all that means is 3.5 million, say 4 million people need to switch.
0: Yeah.
1: And then it goes the other way.
0: Yeah.
1: Right? And now you're losing. And who in the last 2 years has been a Democrat and they're like, I'm thinking of voting Republican now.
0: Yeah, that's not a thing.
1: Not a thing.
0: No.
1: It's only bleeding out one way.
0: Yes. So it all comes down to turnout. But as you sit here having this conversation, talking to Danny Polishuk, and you hear that somebody won 77 to 74, whatever the hell it is, I'd be remiss if it didn't jump out at me that somehow in one election in the history of this country, Joe Biden got 81 million votes.
1: Unreal.
0: I'll never, as a sports fan, there's a reason we don't have instant replay in elections.
1: I guess people just wanted to get out of the house. It was in the middle of COVID.
0: I don't know.
1: It's the only explanation.
0: I don't know, but here's a funny one. Okay. Because the truth is, I don't expect Trump supporters to defect, period. I think we're hardened in our positions.
1: Yeah.
0: But, again, turnout's going to be an issue. What Harry Enten was talking about is, I'm going to play this other clip. His biggest loss, okay, is also with demographics, though, that don't traditionally vote in the midterms. Mm-hmm. That's why I just don't know if anybody knows. I know what it looks like. It's trending.
1: Yeah.
0: You know what I'm saying? But I don't know how you game turnout. Here's Harry Enten talking about that, though. Clip 17.
2: The target group of voters is white non-college voters. They were the heartbeat of President Trump's three presidential campaigns. And right now, the heartland is ripping the heart out of Donald Trump's presidency. He's now in the negative with white non-college voters. Look at this. He's down to minus 2 points. He's in the negative territory with a group of voters that fueled his three presidential bids and allowed him to win a second term in the White House back in 2024. We're talking a drop here with the key core group of Donald Trump's presidential campaigns of 27 points away from the president of the United States. No wonder he's so low.
0: So not ideal.
1: Not great.
0: And I know a lot of people right now are like, listen to these two rhinos. The polls are always wrong. But I should caveat this. The polls were not wrong in 2024. A lot of them had him winning.
1: And, I mean, the betting markets were were spot on.
0: Like, right there.
1: Like spot on, and they're not looking good.
0: Yeah, and it doesn't mean they can't miss, but that's the point. It's not trending well, and this is something comedians will tell you, but I promise you don't hear this enough in talk radio or conservative talk radio, which, God, I don't think we fit that mold. I think we're just having a real conversation with you. Most of D.C., meaning Republicans, want him to lose.
1: Yeah.
0: They want to go back to the status quo. It's like politics is a lot like pro wrestling. You know, we always say that.
1: Mm-hmm.
0: You go to a pro wrestling match. Okay. Stone Cold Steve Austin's fans might be in a fist fight with the Undertaker's fans in the parking lot.
1: Yeah.
0: But Stone Cold and the Undertaker are at Hooters together while this is happening.
1: Oh, yeah.
0: As a guy who spent just a nominal amount of time in D.C., everybody's hanging out.
1: Of course.
0: They're on TV like, this is literally Hitler.
1: Yeah.
0: These people are a bunch of commies. And like, anyway, did you get that Paul Pelosi stock tip?
1: Oh, yeah. Like, when you see those, the White House press briefings, they're all friends.
0: Yeah.
1: They're doing a TV show.
0: Yeah, it's in a crazy way.
1: I don't think they would behave that way if there weren't cameras running. It would be a way different vibe.
0: Yeah, 100%. And that's one of the biggest challenges right now, even for the Trump man, is like, they have right now a majority in the House, the Senate, and the presidency. So when you're running on, if you stick with us, we'll do this, it's also an admission that you didn't do it yet.
1: Right.
0: You know, so like John Thune, the Senate Majority Leader, dude, if you knew how much time I have spent talking about this dude, this is an 84% issue. Bipartisan 84% issue is voter ID.
1: Mm-hmm.
0: Okay. Here he is openly, flat out saying, I'll play this clip. He's like, well, it would have been nice, but, you know, affordability. We got to do affordability. Okay. And now he's saying,
1: yeah, walk and chew gum.
0: Yeah, that's what I mean.
1: No,
0: we got to do the one. But the point is, you know, when you hear a guy say that, what I hear on my end is we're no longer living in an America where politicians fear voters.
1: Yeah.
0: You know what I mean? In an election year, even if you don't mean it, you tell them what they want to hear.
1: Yeah.
0: You know, here's John Thune, clip 14.
3: Well, right now, the races are, it is affordability issues. It's the price of diesel in places like Iowa and Kansas and Nebraska and the Midwest, Minnesota. And so I think that's the issue. And what's happening in Iran is sort of trumped everything else that's going on. It would have been great to pass the Save America Act, but it's a great issue for our candidates to run on.
0: Mm.
3: Because every Democrat block voted against it. We've had it up on the floor now six different times in different variations, and every single Democrat, every single time on six occasions, has voted against it.
0: Now, here's the scam. Okay. The fact that Democrats block voted against this six times sounds like, these damn Democrats.
1: Mm-hmm.
0: But you know what he could have done? Is he could have went out and tried to get the votes.
1: Yeah.
0: Meaning in vulnerable races, okay, people will play ball because you can do things. That's how legislation gets passed. Every bill that ever gets passed doesn't have the votes. That's the point.
1: Yeah, yeah.
0: They horse trade. They make deals.
1: Yeah.
0: Okay. And if you get to the point where you're at the precipice of passing this, those two holdout Democrats can be offered a lot more, which makes them a lot more susceptible to breaking ranks.
1: Yeah.
0: But what he's not talking about is 10 Republicans voted against it.
1: Yeah.
0: So the point is, if he says he doesn't have the votes, he doesn't even have the Republican votes.
1: It's like they're just like, yeah, we need something to dangle.
0: That's what he says. It's a great thing to run on. Nobody cares.
1: Yeah, no.
0: The voter ID might matter to people. I don't doubt it should. Okay, but the reality is, if gas is $5.59 a gallon,
1: it's the only. I mean, who said it?
0: The economy's stupid.
1: Yeah, and that
0: is the reality.
1: That's all it is. I mean, I always reference this, but when I moved here, 2019, there was a little like bodega by my house, and you know, I like a sweet treat here and there. I know I look like a guy who looks sweet treat, but I would always go buy the those like sleeves of Oreos, you know, six Oreos, 50 cents.
0: What?
1: Store by my house right now, $2.50.
0: No!
1: In 7 years. Now, there could be different, you know, wherever people are listening, it could be different where you live. I guarantee you it's not 50 cents anymore.
0: No, it's not.
1: And you're like, how did it go up seven times?
0: Yeah.
1: Or sorry, five times in 7 years.
0: It's just, you know, you're going to laugh. I'm eating a lot of Greek yogurt right now.
1: Yeah.
0: Because Jimmy was a bad, bad boy on vacation. I got to reel it in a little bit, you know? And, There's a certain weight if you're a TV host that's actually disrespectful to the network if you hit it. So as much as I like to make fun of myself, I am mindful of that.
1: Yeah.
0: Okay. But Greek yogurt, it's funny. When this radio launched, this show launched March 9, 2020, I was like, I lose some weight, I could eat the Greek yogurt, little honey, you know, that sort of thing. And I was buying a thing at Chobani at Stop and Shop for $5.29. Now I buy it for like $8.15,
1: yeah,
0: $7.30.
1: And that's, like, that's the thing is, you know, all these stuff, nuclear weapons in Iran, nobody can see that. Everybody's at the grocery store. Everybody drives by a gas station every day, and that is right in their face.
0: And can I make it even more real for you guys? If you were to poll Americans, 95% of them would rather get blown up by a nuke than pay $12 for gas.
1: Yeah, or pound of ground beef.
0: Yeah, I mean, they just would.
1: Yeah.
0: Because they can't live in that world anyway.
1: Yeah.
0: What's the point? You know the old line about all the things that'll make you live longer, make you want to die sooner?
1: Sure.
0: You know? That's true.
1: Yeah.
0: Okay, so that's where they are right now. Talking to Danny Polishek, it's Friday. The baseball playoffs are tomorrow for the Yankees down in Tampa. Now, this time last year, the Yankees were dealing with a very ferocious home crowd in a dome.
1: Mm-hmm.
0: But it was not the Tropicana Dome.
1: No.
0: It was the Rogers Center, Rogers Center, your team.
1: Yeah, my team, yeah.
0: This time around, the Yankees have, like we said, 90% of the fans.
1: Pretty much all of them, I think.
0: Uh-huh. So let's have this talk.
1: Who's the favorites for the series?
0: It's actually a pick-em.
1: It's a pick-em. That's what I think I would put it at.
0: Yeah, even though Tampa Bay had the better record, the Yankees.
1: Tampa Bay had the better record, but the Yankees, there's such an element of experience, although the White Sox seem to have kind of bucked that.
0: Well, the White Sox do have the Pope, though.
1: They do have the Pope. I mean, honestly, I'm Jewish, but if the Sox win at all, I might be Catholic.
0: You might have to convert.
1: Well, that's if there's ever been a sign.
0: Isn't it funny that we could have skipped the Crusades?
1: Didn't they lose 100 games last year?
0: Yeah. 124, right? Is that the record? It's crazy. Yeah, we could have skipped the Crusades back in the day if they had a good ball team that could have won it all. People would have just committed it because everybody loves a winner.
1: Yeah, of course.
0: You know what I mean?
1: Although the Cubs, well, no, I guess he's not a Cubs fan, though. He's a White Sox fan.
0: No, he's a White Sox fan all the way. And he was at the 2005 World Series famously, which I think is awesome. You know, that's really where the commonality ends, though,
1: because
0: the Pope has a lot of, I think he was, this Pope, Pope Leo, was actually appointed and supported behind the scenes by, is almost like, you know, the Bill Parcells coaching tree?
1: Yeah.
0: He was from the Pope Francis coaching tree. Like, you're a climate change, pro-immigration Pope.
1: All the stuff.
0: You know what I'm saying? But he likes the White Sox. And you know, the south side of Chicago, it's where Bad Bad Leroy Brown is from, in the famous Jim Croce song.
1: Yeah.
0: You can get a fried pork chop sandwich there. I mean, any place that serves a fried pork chop is a friend of this show.
1: Sure.
0: We don't discriminate against one. Though. It's really good stuff.
1: Yeah.
0: You know who lives over there? Not quite on the south side. Kanye West.
1: Oh, really?
0: So he doesn't live there per se, but the house he grew up in, okay, which is on South Shore Drive, his mom's house, Donda West, they just, like, literally a week ago, named the street after her.
1: Oh.
0: She's no longer alive.
1: Yeah.
0: But the house is there. You could Google it, go see it. It's probably a mile from the Obama Library in Hyde Park.
1: Hmm.
0: And I was there for stand-up. in Rockford, and I always drive around and see the local stuff. The Obama Library, for every joke that gets made about it looking like a Star Wars AT-AT walker and all that jazz, it is somehow in person even more garish and absurd.
1: Really?
0: Yes, because what they did with it, it's like, you know, the White House is actually a lot wider than it looks on TV because the wings go like a mile in either direction.
1: Yeah.
0: That's how the library is. So they have like a performing arts space. Oh, they have, you know, the ball carts. They have a really nice playground. Like, it is legitimately nice. Mm-hmm. But you can absolutely tell it was just dropped on a neighborhood that was densely populated and ain't no more.
1: Yeah. Kind of looks like, you ever see that AT&T building downtown?
0: Yeah, yeah, yeah.
1: You know, with the no windows?
0: Yeah.
1: It's the oddest building.
0: So, again, whoever they hired to design it wrote this empowering message, but it wraps around the side of the building, so you can't read it. If you're in front of the building, you get to the end of the sentence, but now you have to walk around to see the side. If you're on the side, you got to read it backwards. I what happened to design in this country?
1: Yeah, I don't know.
0: Which brings me to Mamdani's free public health restrooms in Times Square. I don't know if they're pay or not.
1: They're not. Public. I walked by one not far from here recently, actually, and I like the idea, not the city. They should. So you've been to Europe, obviously, and in like Rome and stuff, the pay toilets are, you have to, like the public toilets are, you have to pay for
0: them.
1: It's not much, but it's just like a little bit of friction to just kind of keep. But the thing is I could not be confident that I'm going to open up one of these things and there's not just going to be a guy sleeping in there.
0: Yeah, oh, no. It is affordable housing all the way.
1: You know what I mean? Like, how do you deal with that?
0: Now, we tackle the big issues on this show, as you can hear, and we're about to take one down for good when we come back. Don't go away.
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13: Everything.
12: The last one I wanted to get to with all the freebies and the giveaways. So really quick, because we're both sports fans, and we both do stand-up comedy.
13: Yeah.
12: Mom Donnie giving away free tickets to the opera.
13: Yeah.
12: It's not. It might sound nice to you listening around the country. I promise you, as comedians, it's the worst thing that could ever happen to the opera.
13: I mean, you ever see a fight at the opera?
12: Oh, yeah. You want now? Some guy's bringing his wife to the opera. They're going to go to an Italian restaurant. He's going to propose later. But yeah. Some junkie jabs him in the foot with a needle. Now he's got to go to the ER down the block at Roosevelt Hospital.
13: Yeah.
12: It's not good. And everything, okay, There are certain things you just don't want too cheap. We always joke about those ads on the subway for affordable laser eye surgery, but then you walk in and there's a cross-eyed surgeon.
14: Yeah, maybe
12: not. Okay, at comedy shows, free shows, which sound nice, are the worst. Okay.
14: I mean, the best case scenario is half the people just don't show up, which happens all the time.
12: You want to know, of course, because they have no investment. But you want to know why I love it? Is comics are used to dealing with unruly interruptions. You know who's not? Pavarotti.
14: No.
12: Well, whoever the hell's going to be singing. That is all actually going to be fun. And so is the weekend. Go check out Danny all over social media at what website?
14: At Danny Jokes, or you can go to my website at Danny Comedy.
12: And check us out tomorrow night on Fox News Saturday night. Sergeant Slaughter, Jenny Fallon, Brian Kilmeade, Gianno Caldwell. Be there or you're dead to me.
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19: Breaking news this hour at Town Hall. I'm Bob Agnew in Washington. The U.S. is sending another aircraft carrier to the Middle East in its war with Iran. Reports say a Marine Expeditionary Unit and the USS Theodore Roosevelt are heading to that region, making this now the third aircraft carrier sent to Iran. President Trump says Iran needs to come to some decision soon or face the consequences.
20: President Trump says it's time for Iran to make a choice, accept a fair deal, or cease to exist. Today, he told reporters more oil is flowing out of the Strait of Hormuz since even before the start of the war, with the U.S. Navy in full control of the waterway.
19: That is Chris Caraggio reporting. The Indian pilot stabbed in that dramatic mid-flight incident earlier this week says he couldn't let everybody else die on the plane. Mark Mayfield has more.
21: Smit Machar was the captain of a Fly Dubai passenger plane that was taking 174 people from Dubai to Israel earlier this week when he was stabbed in the cockpit by his co-pilot, who was subdued by passengers. Earlier today, Machar spoke from his hospital bed in a video call to Indian Prime Minister Narendra Modi, and said he kept fighting because he could not let everybody else die. Modi praised his bravery and said his presence of mind saved lives. I'm Mark Neufeld.
19: President Trump is now one of the few presidents ever to visit a tribal nation while in office. Here's Michael Krasner.
22: So you have to pretend I'm on the ticket.
23: Trump held a rally Thursday at the Choctaw Nation Event Center in southern Oklahoma, where he was getting his Republican followers pumped up for the midterm elections. He's now only the third president to visit the Choctaw Nation while in office, following Teddy Roosevelt and Barack Obama. The Choctaw Nation says the use of the venue was not a political endorsement, though Choctaw Chief Gary Batten was among the dignitaries in attendance. I'm Michael Kastner.
19: On Wall Street this hour, the Dow is up by 231 points, and NASDAQ up by 310. You'll find more on these stories at townhall.com.
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3: Some 10 million Americans are not seeking treatment for high blood pressure despite being eligible to do so. Here's correspondent Keith Peters.
4: That's according to research from the American Heart Association and the American College of Cardiology. A cardiologist at Cleveland Clinic says hypertension may account for up to 300,000 deaths that could be prevented if one is able to get blood pressure under control. Symptoms may not be noticeable, so blood pressure screenings in childhood and adulthood should be done at checkups. Keith Peters reporting.
3: The U.S. economy created a surprisingly few and low number of jobs in the latest report, according to the government's data. It's out with its most watched report, the monthly jobs report, and it missed expectations this time around. The Bureau of Labor Statistics says 29,000 non-farm payroll jobs were created. They were expecting about 84,000. Breaking news at townhall.com. Kroger employees getting a new look.
6: New uniforms are rolling out across the grocery chain. Workers will wear T-shirts or polos, while managers will have button-down shirts or quarter-zip jackets. The outfits come in blue, red, or black, depending on the store division. Kroger says the changes were based on feedback from customers and employees who say the new look makes workers easier to spot. It's the company's first mandatory dress code change in a decade, affecting nearly 400,000 employees. John Scott reporting.
3: OpenAI has reportedly cut ties with 3 safety workers who reportedly shared company information and alleged shortcomings with an AI safety organization. That sparked a lot of debate about the future of AI and the direction it should go, whether or not it should be accelerated or scaled back. The Wall Street Journal says it's still not clear whether the unnamed researchers also shared their security concerns within the company. You'll find more on these stories at townhall.com.
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25: 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Bruce Farrell with you in Studio B in Highwoods, along with Colin Scott, operating our broadcast from Studio A. Kyle Nashheim is at the Johnson Hyundai Traffic Center, and Alyssa Vail is at the NCN Editor's Desk. Coming up later this half hour, we'll take a closer look at the weather picture with our state assistant climatologist, Corey Davis. And coming up later in the hour, we'll also have a preview of a comedian who will be performing at the Durham Performing Arts Center this weekend. Gail Herter have that for us. It's all ahead here on the WPTF Afternoon News.
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25: Emergency and hazmat teams responding to Apex Friendship Middle School this morning. An alert reported an odor inside the school, and numerous students reported headaches, according to Apex Fire Department. Crews found nothing dangerous. Raleigh Fire Department also responded. School dismissed early today because of that situation. Jury selection continuing in the trial of the man accused of killing UNC Chapel Hill student Faith Hedgepeth. Michael Salguero Olivares is charged in that 2012 killing. Turning to the weather now, a slow-moving cold front and low pressure system bringing a wet, much cooler weekend to North Carolina. State Assistant Climatologist Corey Davis.
26: In parts of eastern North Carolina, we are still seeing extreme drought on the map down in Lenoir County, in the Kinston area. We have watched the Neuse River fall to record low levels for this time of the year there in Kinston. And then right along the coastline, we are seeing more widespread moderate drought.
25: Rainfall totals of at least 1 to 3 inches are expected across much of central and western North Carolina, bringing a localized risk of minor flooding. Some North Carolina state law enforcement officers can now question people about whether they are legally in the country and in some cases make immigration arrests without a warrant. The new authority comes through agreements with U.S. Immigration and Customs Enforcement required under a state law that went into effect on October 1st. Sammy Salkin is with the ACLU of North Carolina telling CBS 17.
5: What we know is that when those type of agreements are in place, we see increases in racial profiling and we see decreased trust between communities and law enforcement.
25: North Carolina flags and U.S. flags at state facility will be at half staff through sunset Monday, honoring North Carolina's former First Lady, Dottie Martin. She has died at age 89. Here's Mike Raley.
7: Mrs. Martin served as North Carolina's First Lady from 1985 to 1993 during the administration of her husband, former Governor James G. Martin. In a statement, Governor Josh Stein praised Martin for her work to protect children from sexual violence and substance abuse and for helping launch North Carolina's Roadside Wildflower Program. Governor and First Lady also recognized Martin's efforts to beautify the state's highways through the initiative. I'm Mike Raley.
25: WPTF News Time 308 as we head off to the Johnson Hyundai Traffic Center and check in with Kyle Nashine.
8: Good afternoon. Looking at mostly calm conditions around the capital city. You are seeing some slowdowns on 40 eastbound. This is around the airport exit, starting at 540 and about 5 to 6 minutes to your commute. Once you reach North Harrison Avenue, you're back up to the posted speed limit. Over in Cary, we're looking at no slowdowns on US 1 south from I-40 all the way down towards East William Street. No delays in Holly Springs on 55 bypass, and we're looking at no slowdowns over in Johnston County on 40 East, all the way down towards Benson and I-95. Heading over towards East Way County and Zeblin, we're seeing no slowdowns all the way towards North Arundel Avenue, and we're looking at about a 2 to 3 minute delay. This is on outbound Lewisburg Road, 401 North, as you are approaching Perry Creek Road, starting at the 540 interchange. Over into Bull City, 885, it's that time of the afternoon, barely getting above 35 miles an hour in both directions. Got some eastbound delays heading towards 885, adding 7 minutes to your commute. Westbound delays heading towards Orange County, a 6 minute ride starting at Highway 54. 85 South at about 5 minutes your ride coming off the Durham Freeway. 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That's the latest from the Johnson Hyundai Traffic Center.
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0: There's rain in your WPTF forecast. Overnight will be clear and 68, then a 40% chance of shower Saturday, high 82, up to a 90% chance of shower Saturday night and Sunday. Sunday's high 68. More showers Monday, high 76. Mostly sunny Tuesday, high 68.
1: 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It is 90 in Durham, 91 in Raleigh, and 92 in Mooresville out by the airport. 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
1: President Trump will continue his midterm campaign swing with a rally in Deep Red, Alabama today. Returning to the place where he drew his first mega crowd, Trump will be stumping with Republican candidates, among them Senator Tommy Tuberville, who is running against former Democratic Senator Doug Jones for Alabama governor. This year's Kennedy Center Honors will be held at Washington's Capital One Arena instead of the usual riverfront venue. The change comes amid a legal battle over adding President Donald Trump's name to the building. A Kennedy Center spokesperson announced the venue switch today didn't provide an explanation. We're developing a breaking story out of Lenoir County, where two law enforcement officers were shot near Pink Hill in the southern part of that county. Happened shortly before 1 o'clock this afternoon in Pink Hill. According to Lenoir County Sheriff Jackie Rogers, a man was shooting at people passing by on Jonestown Road. When deputies arrived, he came out of the house and shot at them. An exchange of gunfire followed. The man struck two deputies, including one who was shot in the stomach. The sheriff says both are expected to survive. New York Governor Kathy Hochul says the woman who accused members of a Cornell University fraternity of gang rape was failed by people obligated to protect her, including police and the county prosecutor. Hochul's claim came during a news conference in which she gave details on her decision to turn over the case to a special prosecutor. That special prosecutor, State Attorney General Letitia James. Big news in sports television. CBS Sports and Tony Romo have officially parted ways 1 month after the former Dallas Cowboys quarterback pleaded no contest charges of operating a vehicle while intoxicated. Romo has been on leave since his July 23rd arrest in Wisconsin. He had been the lead game analyst for CBS Sports since 2017. AP Washington correspondent Sagar Magani now reports G7 nations say they will release 100 million barrels of oil, starting with a big amount of diesel.
12: G7 nations say they've agreed to release 100 million barrels of oil, starting with substantial amounts of diesel, which recently hit record high prices in the U.S. It's a boost for President Trump, who says the diesel release will happen immediately. He and Republicans are under growing pressure to address surging fuel prices before next month's midterms, while the president's insisted there will be relief once the Iran war's over.
14: Oil will go down, way down to what it was before the war.
12: There's no end to the war in sight. AAA says the national average for a gallon of diesel is $6.37 after setting a record last month. That's affecting Trump constituencies like fishermen, including Steve Train in Maine.
15: Price of diesel is the highest it has ever been. Our boats run on diesel.
12: Sagar Meghani, Washington.
1: Turning to the markets, the stocks are rising near their record after the latest jobs report, which we'll have more on in a moment, cooled worries that a potentially hot U.S. economy could worsen inflation. S&P just before the close, coming up in about 45 minutes, up 0.7% and pulling within 1% of its all-time high. The Dow Jones Industrial Average up 246. NASDAQ adds 1.2%. They got a boost after that report, which Donna Warder tells us about.
16: The Labor Department says U.S. employers added just 29,000 jobs in September. Economists surveyed by the data firm FactSet had predicted 90,000 more jobs. But Gus Fauché, chief economist with PNC Financial Services Group, says the numbers are still not bad.
17: We did see a little bit stronger job growth in mid-2026, but I think given the underlying trends, we've seen average monthly job growth of about 50,000 over the past 3 months. That's a good solid number.
16: And the unemployment rate rose to 4.2% from 4.1%. Fauché says the increase means more people were encouraged by the job market in September and were looking for work, and that's a positive sign. Donna Warder, Washington.
1: We'll wrap up the market with the closing bell report at 4:07. We'll have traffic in 2 minutes.
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25: WPTF News Time, 318. Speaking of cars, a lot of them on the roads on this Friday afternoon. And we get the update on the traffic situation from the Johnson Hyundai Traffic Center and Kyle Nashheim.
8: Still looking at some slowdowns across the triangle, delays on 40 eastbound around the airport exits, and about 5 minutes to your ride from 540 all the way towards North Harrison Avenue, 540 and 440 going at the posted speed limit. No slowdowns in Cary on US 1 South or over in actually, we do have some delays just popped up over in Zeblin. 64 eastbound looking at a 5 minute delay starting just past Wendell Boulevard all the way towards North Arundel Avenue. Also seen delays in the Bull City, 885. It's that time of the afternoon, barely getting above 35 miles an hour. Whether you're heading towards downtown Durham or heading south towards I-40. 40 eastbound heading towards RDU, we got about a 5 minute slowdown from 54 all the way towards Highway 55, and 40 westbound, we're looking at an extra 8 minutes from 751 heading towards 15501. That's the latest from the Johnson Hyundai Traffic Center.
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0: There's rain in your WPTF forecast. Overnight will be clear and 68, then a 40% chance of showers Saturday, high 82, up to a 90% chance of showers Saturday night and Sunday. Sunday's high 68. More showers Monday, high 76. Mostly sunny Tuesday, high 68. And we're looking at what might be the last 90-degree day of the year, as it is 90 in some of our reporting stations, including Zebulon, Wake Forest, and in Durham. In Raleigh, it is 91 and mostly clear. 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
0: Strong coastal storm bringing damaging winds and surf to North Carolina's coast. Little rain elsewhere. And Kyle Nasheim gets an update on the weather picture with State Assistant Climatologist Corey Davis.
5: Let's talk about this nor'eastern. How did it affect North Carolina and South Carolina? And did we see a lot of rain coming through the area that the northeast saw because of this nor'eastern?
7: Yeah, Kyle, I think it's safe to call that event the defining weather event of the month of September, at least in the eastern U.S. Again, a strong low pressure system that formed off the coast of the Carolinas late last week. As you said, we felt the impacts, especially up along the Outer Banks. We saw that washout and damage on Highway 12 and Island. Of course, that's an area that seems to see the worst of those impacts just about every year. And we know it doesn't take a hurricane, it doesn't take a named storm. Even a strong system like this nor'easter can have big impacts in that part of the coast. We also felt some strong winds. Up in Elizabeth City, they had wind gusts up to 44 miles per hour last week. Down the coast at Hatteras, they were also feeling those tropical storm force wind gusts. And then you mentioned the impacts that the northeastern part of the country had. Parts of the coastline, like up in New Jersey, had 2 to 3 months worth of rain in just a few days. So again, a strong system. I think that kind of gives us a preview of what we can expect more of this winter. We know in these El Nino patterns, we tend to see more coastal storms like that. The one thing that we didn't get in the Carolinas, like you said, was rain. Unfortunately, these eastern areas are the places that need the rain the most right now, and they're the places that saw the least of anybody last week. Parts of far eastern North Carolina, like along the Outer Banks, had less than a tenth of an inch of rain in total. Across most of the coastal plain, we saw less than half an inch, and it really wasn't until we worked our way further west, like back toward the mountains, that we saw some of the higher rainfall totals. That was mainly from the cold front that moved through earlier in the week, but that was the one bit of good news in terms of drought conditions this last week. Some of those western areas saw 2 to 4 inches of rain, and they have seen some small improvements on the latest U.S. Drought Monitor map.
5: Let's talk about the drought map. Like you said, not a lot of rain in the eastern part of North Carolina and South Carolina because of this nor'eastern. So how does the drought map look overall for the Carolinas, and are we starting to see more extreme drought?
7: Yeah, we've been thinking about the month of September as kind of a drought within a drought. We know we've been dealing with this long-term dryness dating back more than a year at this point, but we did see the rapid onset and increase of drought conditions in parts of eastern North Carolina over the last few weeks. Of course, one big cause of that was the heat that we had over those first 3 weeks of the month. We were dealing with regular 90-degree temperatures through mid-September, unseasonably warm for that time of the year, but also we were mostly missing out on the rain. For those first few weeks of September, most of the rain was just from those pop-up showers and storms, very hit or miss. And then again, in the last week of the month, we did miss out on most of the rain from that offshore system. So now we are looking at more widespread severe drought across the coastal plain of North Carolina, and even working its way a little further west into the Raleigh area. We are seeing severe drought on the map there. That reflects what we're seeing not only with rainfall totals, but also at Falls Lake. They had recovered falls pretty nicely back in July with some of the rain we had this summer, but Falls has now fallen more than 4.5 feet below its normal target. It's getting pretty close to that lowest point from earlier this summer, back in early July. So don't know if we'll quite get to that same low level. But again, it goes to show how dry it's been over these last few months for the lake to decline that quickly again. In other parts of eastern North Carolina, we are still seeing extreme drought on the map down in Lenoir County in the Kinston area. We have watched the Neuse River fall to record low levels for this time of the year there in Kinston. And then right along the coastline, we are seeing more widespread moderate drought and abnormally dry conditions, including up in that northeastern corner of the state that felt those most intense impacts from the nor'easter, but again, just missed out on the rainfall.
5: So we have finished September. We're now a couple months away for the end of the year, but let's take a look back at how we finished in this month, rain-wise and temperature-wise, and what impacts did it have on all of the farms around the Carolinas?
7: Yeah, it's probably not too surprising considering those 90-degree days that we had for the first 3 weeks of the month, but this was one of the warmest September's on record for the Carolinas. The preliminary number for North Carolina looks like the fourth warmest September on record for our state. And when we look across the state, we see most areas were ranked in the top 5 to top 10 warmest. It was the 7th warmest September on record in Raleigh. It was the 5th warmest up in Elizabeth City, the 8th warmest out in Charlotte. So again, a warm month overall, even though we did have a few cooler days mixed in later in the month. And then also just with those rainfall patterns we talked about, it was a dry month for most of the Carolinas. The only exception was out in parts of the foothills and northern mountains. They did get those higher rainfall totals in the last week of the month, and that pushed them an inch or so above normal. But elsewhere, we had really only about half of our normal rain for the most part. In some places like New Bern and Lumberton had less than an inch of rain for the entire month. So those have definitely been our dry spots.
25: And that is our state assistant climatologist, Corey Davis, talking with our Kyle Nasheim. And a reminder, still ahead of us tonight here on WPTF, we've got some high school football action for you. It is our Gridiron Game of the Week. It will feature the Battle of Apex as Apex Friendship takes on Apex. Chris Hook's on the call, and we'll have that broadcast for you at 6:30, right before, or right after, I should say, the WPTF Evening News with Gail Hurd. We also have UNC football tomorrow. They take on Notre Dame at Keenan Stadium. Airtime 10 o'clock. And our kickoff shortly after 12 noon here on your home for the Heels, FM 92.9 AM 680 WPTF. WPTF News Time 3:28. Our next stop is the Johnson Hyundai Traffic Center. And Kyle Nasheim.
8: Looking at some slowdowns across the triangle. Seeing some delays around the airport exit. This is on 40 eastbound, a 5-minute slowdown as you're approaching North Harrison Avenue. 540 and 440 going at the posted speed limit. Starting to see some slowdowns headed towards Zeblin on 64 eastbound. A 5-minute delay starting at Wendell Boulevard as you're approaching the Lizard Lake Road exit. Also seeing some slowdowns over in the Bull City, 885. It's that time of the afternoon on this Friday. We're looking at delays in both directions, barely getting above 30 miles an hour. Some slowdowns on 40 East, heading leaving Durham, heading towards RDU, adding 10 minutes to your commute, starting at Highway 54. Westbound slowdowns heading towards Orange County, a 10-minute delay from 751 all the way towards Highway 86. 85 South, we're looking at about a 5-minute slowdown exiting the Durham Freeway. Over in Cary, we're starting to see a little bit of slowdown on US 1 South at about 3 to 5 minutes to your ride, starting at the Cary Parkway exit. US 1 North, we're looking at delays of at least 3 to 5 minutes heading towards I-40. No slowdowns in Johnston County on 40 East, starting at US 70 in Garner all the way down towards Benson and the I-95 exit, and no slowdowns in Holly Springs on 55 bypass in either direction. That's the latest from the Johnson Hyundai Traffic Center.
25: The WPTF forecast calling for mostly clear overnight, low 69. Rain moves in tomorrow with a chance of showers and thunderstorms and a high near 82. More showers Saturday night, some on Sunday. We'll get you back to a slight chance of rain on Monday, high 76, 68 on Tuesday. Right now, we are looking at 89 at Morrisville out by the airport, 90 in Durham, and 91 in Raleigh. Now news of North Carolina and the world from Melissa Vale and NC.

0: way down to what it was before the war.
1: There's no end to the war in sight. AAA says the national average for a gallon of diesel is $6.37 after setting a record last month. That's affecting Trump constituencies like fishermen, including Steve Train in Maine.
2: Price of diesel is the highest it has ever been. Our boats run on diesel.
1: Sagar Meghani, Washington.
3: New York Governor Kathy Hochul says the woman who accused members of a Cornell University fraternity of gang rape was failed by people obligated to protect her, including police and the county prosecutor. Hochul's claim came during a news conference Friday. A slow-moving cold front and low-pressure system are bringing a wet, much cooler weekend to North Carolina. State Assistant Climatologist Corey Davis tells SFNToday.com mountains got some much-needed rain last week.
4: Was the one bit of good news in terms of drought conditions this last week. Some of those western areas saw 2 to 4 inches of rain, and they have seen some small improvements on the latest U.S. Drought Monitor map.
3: Officials said that a man was found dead along Interstate 95 in Nash County Friday morning after a tractor trailer hit him. The man was found before 7:30 a.m. on the shoulder of northbound I-95 near mile marker 142. 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In an AP interview, Dr. Robert Hopkins with the National Foundation for Infectious Diseases says there is a new option for the flu shot this year.
5: So we, for the first time, have an mRNA-based influenza vaccine. This was produced by the company Moderna. It was approved by the FDA this fall. And this is a vaccine that's approved for adults 50 and older to reduce the likelihood of severe influenza. So the first time we've had an mRNA-based option, but we have 8 other different flu vaccines approved for different age groups and populations in the United States.
3: A pedestrian is dead after being hit by a freight train in Smithfield Thursday evening, police said. According to the Smithfield Police Department, officers were notified just after 6:30 p.m. about a train striking a pedestrian at the rail crossing near the area of Edgerton Street. Police said the pedestrian died near the scene of the crash. North Carolina flags and U.S. flags at state facilities will remain at half-staff through sunset Monday to honor former North Carolina First Lady Dottie Martin, who has died at age 89. Mike Raley has more.
6: Mrs. Martin served as North Carolina's First Lady from 1985 to 1993 during the administration of her husband, former Governor James G. Martin. In a statement, Governor Josh Stein praised Martin for her work to protect children from sexual violence and substance abuse and for helping launch North Carolina's Roadside Wildflower Program. Governor and First Lady also recognized Martin's efforts to beautify the state's highways through the initiative. I'm Mike Raley.
3: Tony Romo's time at CBS has come to an end. Romo and the network have mutually agreed to part ways, CBS confirmed to People on Friday, October 2nd, months after the former quarterback was put on indefinite leave following his July 23rd arrest on suspicion of operating a vehicle while intoxicated. Alyssa Vail, NCN News.
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2: We are following a developing story out of Lenoir County in Pink Hill, near Pink Hill. The FBI says two crisis negotiators from the Greenville Police Department were called in to assist with a scene in Lenoir County. A man was shooting from his house and drivers on the road. Lenoir County deputies responded to the call. Armored vehicles ran into the home of the shooter and sent a drone inside. Once inside, the drone found the man in the bedroom. The suspected shooter is now dead, according to reports. And both deputies who were shot at by that shooter are at ECU Hospital. One is in surgery after being shot in the stomach. The FBI telling us that situation in Lenoir County is in control and there's no other threat to the general public. New York Governor Kathy Hochul says the woman who accused members of a Cornell University fraternity of gang rape failed by people obligated to protect her, including police and the county prosecutor. She's now called on the state attorney general, Letitia James, to step in and be a special prosecutor in that case. The group of seven industrial nations say they've agreed to release 100 million barrels of oil and fuel products, starting with substantial amounts of diesel after the recently hitting high prices, as that fuel hits high prices, where President Trump says the diesel release happens immediately. Meanwhile, most states have backup plans in case the first attempt at executing someone is unsuccessful. But when the state of Tennessee tried to execute Krista Pike Wednesday night, the backup system also failed, leaving Pike in critical condition at a hospital. The nonprofit Death Penalty Information Center says that states vary in their execution protocols and transparency. We thank you for making the WPTF Afternoon News a part of your Friday, second day of October. 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Get the update from Kyle Nasheim.
3: Well, we got an update on what was causing those slowdowns on 64 eastbound heading towards Lizard Lick Road. Had an accident in the median that's causing a five-minute delay starting all the way back at Window Boulevard. But those vehicles have been moved over to the shoulder safely out of traffic's way. You're still seeing that five-minute delay. Once you reach Lizard Lick Road, you're back up to the posted speed limit. 540 and 440 going at the posted speed limit of outbound Wade Avenue. We're looking at a five-minute delay heading towards I-40. 40 eastbound approaching Wade Avenue. Looks like we got some Caniacs heading to Lenovo Center for tonight's game. A seven-minute delay starting at 5:40. 885, it's that time of the afternoon, barely getting above 30 miles an hour in either direction, and seeing some slowdowns on 40 in Durham. Eastbound slowdowns of at least 10 minutes starting at the Highway 54 exit. Westbound slowdowns of at least 15 minutes starting all the way back at 751. 885 south, we're looking at about a five-minute slowdown coming off the Durham Freeway, and over on 85 South, this is heading towards the Bull City. Looks like we have a reported accident as you are approaching the East Club Boulevard exit. 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
2: There's rain in your WPTF forecast. Overnight will be clear and 68, then a 40% chance of shower Saturday, high 82, up to a 90% chance of shower Saturday night and Sunday. Sunday's high 68. More showers Monday, high 76. Mostly sunny Tuesday, high 68.
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2: Well, what's so funny? North Carolina native, Peace University grad, and comedian, actress, Fortune Feimster will bring her Taken Care of Biscuits tour back home this Saturday. She'll be at the DPAC, and Gail Hurd talked to her.
11: North Carolina native, Peace University grad, and hilarious comedian, actress, and host Fortune Feimster is bringing her Taking Care of Biscuits tour back home this weekend to the Durham Performing Arts Center. And not one, but two shows on the 3rd. She is here to talk about Taking Care of Biscuits and how she's doing just that. Fortune, thank you for taking time out, because I know you're touring now. This is going to be a lot of fun.
12: Oh, my pleasure. I am so excited. Anytime I get to do a show in my home state, it's extra special.
11: And you know, I love the title, as I was telling you, Taking Care of Biscuits. So funny. Is this like a little nod to your Charlotte roots?
12: Oh, for sure. I mean, I talk about biscuits a lot, you know, being from the South, and obviously it's such a staple for all of us. And I just find it to be a funny word too.
11: Yeah.
12: So I figured once I put out the title and people saw it, they would kind of get an idea that this was going to be a fun, silly, ridiculous time.
11: So just taking from that, what can we expect to see this weekend, those who attend?
12: Well, this set, you know, like the rest of my hour shows before it, follow a timeline. Every hour that I put out follows like where I'm at in life and what I'm going through. So that is definitely part of this. There's personal things that I talk about that are going on in my own life that I don't shy away from the depths of the stuff that's happening. But then I also have a lot of fun, nostalgic stories from my youth and a lot of ridiculous things that my mom did as I was growing up. And that's extra special to do in North Carolina, because usually there's someone in the audience who experienced those things with me in my childhood.
11: Well, I know you're talking about your youth and Charlotte, but you also are right here in Raleigh at Peace College. Mm-hmm. So I know some of those stories have got to be college stories.
12: I'm trying to think. I don't think I have any from college in this one, but I've certainly talked about it before. And no doubt there's going to be more to come, because I had a very fun 4 years in Raleigh. It's one of my favorite cities in all of North Carolina. And what I love about doing DPAC is that there's always people I went to school with and professors, and it's like one big reunion for me.
11: Now, you took my next question. I was going to say, are you planning to get together with some of your old friends and whatnot? Yeah.
12: They're gonna. Oh, I'm gonna get to see a lot of them are coming to the show, so I'll say hi before or after to as many people as I can. I wanted to be able to hang out with people more, but my mom's going through some health things, so I gotta get back to her. But it'll be really good to have a little mini reunion.
11: Oh, yeah, no, that's good, and of course, sending good thoughts out to your mom as well. And that's important.
12: Thank
11: it's good.
12: You.
11: It's good that you are able to come home. And I know you're also going to be in Morganton, too, according to your tour schedule. So you're making a couple of North Carolina stops. Look at you.
12: That's right. Yeah.
11: Can't forget about home. Can't forget about home at all.
12: Absolutely not. Yeah.
11: Now, I tell you, you are everywhere. Everywhere I look, I see you. You're doing shows. You're on. I was looking at your list of credits. And all the movies, all the TV shows, you're getting ready to do another Netflix show. But first of all, your comedy specials, too, are just already on Netflix. You've got those that are streaming now. And then you've got a film that you just wrapped on with Kim Kardashian and Nikki Glaser, who was a hoot, Brenda Song, and Eva Longoria directed it. It's like girl power. Tell us about that.
12: Oh, yeah.
11: The Fifth Wheel?
12: That was so fun. That will probably come out sometime next year on Netflix. It's just a big, broad comedy with, you know, definitely a lot of girl power, as you said, where we just act completely ridiculous and over the top. So I think people will really love the comedy in that. And then right before that, I filmed The Hawk that's on Netflix currently with Will Ferrell.
11: Yes, The Hawk. Yes, we have talked with Will Ferrell about that as well. Yeah, he's something else. Now, what was that experience like? Because he's just one of the funniest people around.
12: Oh, he's the best. I mean, when I was in high school, I would watch Saturday Night Live religiously, and I would always memorize the sketches that he did and the ones that Molly Shannon would do.
11: Yes.
12: So for all these years later to be acting alongside them, I felt like I was kind of giving them their comedy back to them because I learned so much from watching them.
2: 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And a reminder to start off your morning right tomorrow with Saturday Morning Magazine. 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WPTF News Time 3:48. Our next update on traffic coming your way now with Kyle Nash. I'm in the Johnson Hyundai Traffic Center.
3: Looking at a few incidents on the roads. Got a couple blocking some lanes. One over into Bull City. 85 south at the Glen School Road exit. Right lane is blocked due to an accident causing delays of at least 5 minutes. Also, we got an accident. This is over on 440 eastbound at the Lake Boone Trail exit. Right now, right lane is blocked. Make sure you give first responders enough room to operate. Add in about 5 minutes to your commute starting just after Glenwood Avenue. Incident over in eastern Wake County. Got some slowdowns of at least 5 minutes. This is heading towards Lizard Lick Road. Accident has been moved over to the shoulder, so all lanes are open. It's more of an onlooker distraction right now. 540 going at the posted speed limit. 40 eastbound. Got some delays of at least 5 minutes from 540 all the way towards North Harrison Avenue. US 1 South heading towards Apex. A 5 minute slowdown starting at Cary Parkway. 885, it's that time of the afternoon, barely getting above 30 miles an hour in both directions. And 40 west, we're looking at a 15 minute delay from Fayetteville Road all the way towards 15501. That's the latest from the Johnson Hyundai Traffic Center.
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18: There's rain in your WPTF forecast. Overnight will be clear and 68, then a 40% chance of showers Saturday, high 82, up to a 90% chance of showers Saturday night and Sunday. Sunday's high 68. More showers Monday, high 76. Mostly sunny Tuesday, high 68.
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3: NCN Sports, I'm Cal Nash. And for the first time in nearly 10 years, the Carolina Panthers will play under the Sunday Night Football lights. Carolina welcomes Detroit to Bank of America Stadium with injury concerns at nearly every position. Head coach Dave Canella says he's proud of how his team has responded.
19: I'm really proud of the way they approached it. Nobody's pushing anybody. They're pushing themselves to see if they can go. Let's just see. And guys were taken to the training, taken to the rehab.
3: The last time Carolina appeared on Sunday Night Football was on December 4th, 2016. Losing 40-7 at Seattle. CBS Sports announced Friday afternoon that Tony Romo is leaving the network after 9 years as an NFL game analyst. The move follows Romo's July DUI arrest in Milwaukee. Romo pleaded no contest and had his driving privileges revoked for 6 months. J.J. Watt will continue as CBS's lead analyst. San Francisco 49ers owner Jed York has been suspended for 6 games and fined $500,000 for violating the NFL's personal conduct policy, the league announced Friday. York was arrested in Ohio in August on suspicion of engaging in prostitution and pleaded no contest to a pair of misdemeanor charges. For the first time in 3 seasons, North Carolina welcomes a ranked opponent to Keenan Stadium, facing number 3 Notre Dame Saturday. The Fighting Irish have allowed the fewest yards per game in the FBS, while their special teams have also impressed. Head coach Bill Belichick says Notre Dame plays aggressively and with discipline.
20: They're trying to make plays, and they're not just, kicking touchbacks and taking a knee and that kind of thing. They're trying to aggressively make plays on every play. And they're very disciplined and sound. Don't commit many penalties.
3: Elsewhere Saturday, Stanford visits Wake Forest. Louisville travels to NC State. Number 24, Campbell visits NC Central. And in Southern Conference action, number 8, Tennessee Tech visits Western Carolina. The Carolina Hurricanes are looking for their first win of the season tonight at the Lenovo Center, hosting the Washington Capitals. It's Washington's season opener, where Carolina lost in overtime to Florida on Tuesday night. 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
2: 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We're going to get you to traffic at 3:58 as the WPTF Afternoon News Friday edition continues. Now it's time for us to turn the pages of North Carolina history. October 2nd, 1981, journalist and humorist Harry Golden died. Golden achieved wide fame as publisher of the Carolina Israelite, which he issued between 1944 and 1968 from Charlotte to an international audience. Golden's trademark was to use humor and satire to oppose Southern racial and political practices. Martin Luther King Jr. called him one of our white brothers who have grasped the meaning of this social revolution and committed themselves to it. He first came to national attention in 1956 after he testified before the Pearsall Commission that white Southerners did not seem to mind standing with African Americans. It is only when the Negro sets that the fur begins to fly, he said. Thus, he suggested public schools could be painlessly integrated by providing desks but no seats. He went on to suggest 16 more plans that might Southern racial mores. Wide circulation of his vertical Negro plan generated interest in his writing, and in 1958, a compilation of his columns, Only in America, became a bestseller. He advised Robert Kennedy in his 1964 and 1968 campaigns for the U.S. Senate and the Democratic presidential nomination. In 1979, Golden received the North Carolina Award for Literature. He is buried in Hebrew Cemetery in Charlotte.
18: 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I'm Bruce Farrell on the WPTF Afternoon News. 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
18: All right, let's try that again. 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
11: A major rapper is under arrest.
0: Nine-time Grammy nominee rapper Rick Ross was arrested in Miami Beach and charged with battery related to a domestic violence accusation. Online court records show Ross, whose legal name is William Roberts II, faces a felony charge of battery by strangulation, as well as a misdemeanor battery charge. An attorney for Ross says Ross is being wrongfully accused by an ex-girlfriend whose true motivations are unclear, and says that the 50-year-old rapper has pleaded not guilty. His arraignment is scheduled for October 22nd. I'm Lisa Dwyer.
11: Kacey Musgraves brings her Middle of Nowhere tour to Charlotte Spectrum Center tonight. And North Carolina native comedian, actress, and host Fortune Feimster brings her Taking Care of Biscuits tour back home Saturday to the Durham Performing Arts Center. She says she brings her NC upbringing into her comedy.
12: Nostalgic stories from my youth and a lot of ridiculous things that my mom did as I was growing up. And that's extra special to do in North Carolina because usually there's someone in the audience to experience those things with me in my childhood.
11: Celebrate Pink Floyd's iconic music with the North Carolina Symphony and The Machine. Experience legendary hits with orchestral power, a rock band, and a light show tonight and Saturday at Raleigh's Mammandy Hall. The 12th annual Triangle Oktoberfest is taking place this weekend in Cary. The three-day event runs through Saturday at Cocobooth Amphitheater in support of several charities. And the Sounds of Music will again take over downtown Raleigh at Raleigh Wide Open Festival through Sunday. I'm Gail Hurd, Ness Entertainment.
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21: Consider the scenario. Your flight was delayed, disrupted, or canceled entirely, and the only thing the airline will do is book you on another flight the next day with no other options. One airline, United, has now added a new feature to their app that will allow travelers whose flights were disrupted to stand by for up to three earlier flights. And then you'll get a text from the airline the minute a seat on one of those earlier flights opens. And you won't lose your reservation on the original later flight. 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I'm Peter Greenberg, and this is today's Worldwide Travel Minute.
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3: Still looking at a couple incidents on the shoulder, one over in Easter Wake County heading towards Wendell. This is on 64 East, still causing about a 3 to 5 minute delay starting all the way back at Wendell Boulevard. The incident on the shoulder of 440 West has been cleared. All lanes are open. Still looking at about a 5 minute slowdown heading towards Wade Avenue. And we're seeing delays over in the Bull City. 85 South has been moved over to the shoulder. Still looking at about a 10 minute delay as you're approaching Glen School Road and East Club Boulevard. Some residual delays northbound of at least 5 minutes. Starting at 885, it's more of an onlooking distraction. Heading towards Orange County on 40 West, add 10 minutes to your commute from Fayetteville Road all the way towards Highway 86. 885 is that time of the afternoon, barely getting above 30 miles an hour in both directions. 40 East got some delays of at least 5 minutes between 540 and North Harrison Avenue. Over in Cary, US 1 South, a 5 minute slowdown from Cary Parkway all the way down towards 1010 Road. Starting to see a little bit of slowdown on 55 Bypass over in Holly Springs. Add about 2 to 3 minutes to your ride. Once you reach South Main Street, you're back up to the posted speed limit. No slowdowns in Johnston County on 40 East all the way down towards Benson and I-95. That's the latest from the Johnson Hyundai Traffic Center.
18: Mostly clear overnight, low 69. Chance of showers moving in. Thunderstorms, high 82 tomorrow. The rain rolls on for Sunday, high 68. A little bit of rain Monday, 76. And mostly sunny by Tuesday, 68 the high. 91 in Knightdale, 91 in Cary, and 90 in Raleigh. Stay with us as the news continues. 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
1: breaking news this hour at Town Hall. I'm Bob Agnew in Washington. Israel's Prime Minister Benjamin Netanyahu says a co-pilot who's accused of trying to take over a Fly Dubai flight to Israel as a terrorist attack this week had undergone Islamist radical indoctrination.
4: Netanyahu said Israeli investigators uncovered the information while examining the Omani national accused of attacking the plane's captain during Wednesday's flight from Dubai. Passengers and crew subdued the suspect before the plane carrying 174 people landed safely in Saudi Arabia. United Arab Emirates is investigating possible terrorist intent, with Israel expected to participate. I'm Mark Mayfield.
1: The U.S. economy created far fewer jobs than expected in September. That points to a surprising soft spot in the labor market. The Bureau of Labor Statistics says 29,000 non-farm payroll jobs were created in September. That's down from the 162,000 seen back in August. President Trump says, despite what the press may be reporting, he is invested in the upcoming midterms.
5: He says, oh, I don't know. Trump really, his heart isn't in it. My heart's in it. I would be home right now, my heart. My heart is in it.
1: There has been an increase in illegal immigration attempts at the Texas border with Mexico of late.
23: Luckily, our agents and our Texas law enforcement officers were there, and they were able to push them back.
1: That's Hector Garza with the National Border Patrol Council. Healthcare providers in Colorado urging women not to put off their mammograms as Breast Cancer Awareness Month gets underway.
24: The earlier you catch it, the better prognosis you may have. Patients typically call us to get scheduled, and we try to get them scheduled same day, next day.
1: More U.S. forces are on their way to the Middle East.
25: Reports say a Marine Expeditionary Unit and the USS Theodore Roosevelt are headed to the region, which would bring the total number of carriers in the area to three. The news comes as President Trump said it's time for Iran to make a choice.
1: That is correspondent Tammy Trujillo at the close on Wall Street. The Dow up 250 points. More at townhall.com.
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1: A Massachusetts man has been charged with cyberstalking podcaster Katie Miller.
28: A Massachusetts man is under arrest for cyberstalking conservative podcaster Katie Miller, the wife of White House Deputy Chief of Staff Stephen Miller. Prosecutors allege that 41-year-old John Anthony Poirier III repeatedly called and texted her for weeks. He was indicted on one count of cyberstalking over what prosecutors called a weeks-long harassment campaign between August and September, sending threatening messages and several vulgar voicemails to both the Millers and Katie Miller's parents. He pleaded not guilty to the felony charge in an initial court appearance. Bernie Bennett reporting.
1: The often challenged ICE detention policy is on its way to the Supreme Court. Justices have agreed to hear the case during their next term, which opens next week. At issue is the administration's interpretation of a policy that does give ICE the right to detain immigrants with roots in the U.S. instead of just recent border crossers. Breaking news at townhall.com. A sports performance psychologist is highlighting the negative mental health impact of pushing children too hard when it comes to youth sports.
29: Dr. Joseph Galasso at Baker Street Behavioral Health says his practice is seeing an increase in families seeking help for their children, feeling stress and anxiety over the pressure to perform well.
30: Because they're so invested in these sports that they're just overwhelmed. Their bodies, their minds are overwhelmed, and they're having trouble keeping up with things that they need to do in their daily lives.
29: He says the business of youth sports is getting pushed to younger ages. Galasso says if a child is not having fun, it's either too much or the wrong sport. And he says if your child is not growing as an athlete or being a good teammate, that's also a sign it's too much. I'm Scott Pringle.
1: President Trump is urging supporters to come out to vote in November. He spoke on Thursday at a campaign rally in Durant, Oklahoma, as part of a broader tour touting his economy ahead of the upcoming midterms. You'll find more of these stories at townhall.com.
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2: 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It's 91, mostly sunny in the Triangle. I'm Bruce Farrell. Colin Scott is in Studio A at Highwoods producing our broadcast. We have Kyle Nasheim. He's in the Johnson Hyundai Traffic Center. And Alyssa Vail is on the NCN editor's desk. Coming up in this half hour of the WPTF Afternoon News, we will take a closer look at the situation. Let's see. Well, so what do we have at 4 o'clock? We have a lot coming up here on the WPTF Afternoon News. We'll talk about National Farm to School Month, and we'll have more here on WPTF. Stay with us.
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2: We're following developments in southern Lenoir County, where authorities say two law enforcement officers were shot around midday. Happened along Jonestown Road, northeast of Pink Hill. This from the SBI. According to the Lenoir County Sheriff, Jackie Rogers, a man was shooting at people passing by. When deputies arrived, he came out of the house and shot at them. An exchange of gunfire followed, the gunman striking two deputies, one shot in the stomach. Both are in the hospital, and both are expected to survive. The gunman has been killed. Emergency and hazmat teams on the scene at Apex Friendship Middle School this morning. An alert reported to an odor inside the school, and numerous students reporting headaches, according to the Apex Fire Department. The fire department said crews found nothing dangerous. The school was dismissed early today. On the weather watch, a slow-moving cold front low-pressure system will bring a wet, much cooler weekend, according to State Assistant Climatologist Corey Davis.
6: In parts of eastern North Carolina, we are still seeing extreme drought on the map down in Lenoir County, in the Kinston area. We have watched the Neuse River fall to record low levels for this time of the year there in Kinston. And then right along the coastline, we are seeing more widespread moderate drought.
2: North Carolina flags, U.S. flags, will remain at half-staff through sunset Monday, honoring former North Carolina First Lady Dottie Martin. She died at age 89. Thanks for being with us. WPTF News Time 4:07. 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The Dow up today, 250 at 51,177. S&P adds 56 to 7,772. And the Nasdaq up 319 to 27,190. Sports bettors in the state wagering $525.5 million in August, up nearly 9% from a year earlier, marking the 12th consecutive month above $500 million. Wake Forest University and Allegiance Financial are expanding their longtime partnership beyond stadium naming rights. Plans include student internships and career programs. Hive House, a 45-suite extended stay hotel that opened independently in Cary in July 2025, has now joined Hyatt's Unscripted Soft brand, becoming the first Hyatt-branded property in Cary. Recapping the markets, the Dow up about 0.5%. S&P adds 0.75%. The Nasdaq up 1.19%. 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Tune in every Sunday at 1 on WPTF. 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Our next stop is the Johnson Hyundai Traffic Center. We turn to Kyle Nasheim.
3: Still looking at a couple incidents on the shoulder. This is over in the Triangle. First on Eastern Wake County, 64 eastbound, just past Wendell Boulevard, approaching Lizard Lick Road. It's more of an onlooker distraction, adding about 3 to 5 minutes to your ride. Heading towards the Bull City on 85 south, got an incident at the Glen School Road exit on the shoulder, causing a 2 to 3 minute onlooker distraction. Over around 885, it's that time of the afternoon, barely getting above 25 miles an hour, whether you're heading north towards downtown Durham or south towards I-40. 40 eastbound got some delays all across the heading towards Wade Avenue. First in Durham, a 10-minute slowdown as you're approaching 885. Then around the airport exits, adding about 5 minutes to your ride starting at 540. 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That's the latest from the Johnson Hyundai Traffic Center.
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18: There's rain in your WPTF forecast. Overnight will be clear and 68, then a 40% chance of showers Saturday, high 82, up to a 90% chance of showers Saturday night and Sunday. Sunday's high 68. More showers Monday, high 76. Mostly sunny Tuesday, high 68.
2: Right now, Nightdale checks in sunny at 91. It is 90 in Durham and 91 in Raleigh. WPTF News Time, 412. Traffic in about 6 minutes.
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2: President Trump will continue his midterm campaign swing with a rally in Deep Red, Alabama, returning to the place where he drew his first mega crowd. Trump will be stumping for Republican candidates, among them Senator Tommy Tuberville, who is running against former Democratic Senator Doug Jones for Alabama governor. This year's Kennedy Center honors will be held at Washington's Capital One Arena instead of the usual riverfront venue. The change comes amid a legal battle over adding President Donald Trump's name to the building. A Kennedy Center spokesperson announced the venue switch, didn't provide an explanation. Recapping the markets this day, they were all up as the Dow adds about 0.5% on the day. The S&P adds 0.75%, and the NASDAQ is up 1.19% on the day. North Carolina flags and U.S. flags at state facilities will remain at half-staff through sunset Monday, honoring former North Carolina First Lady Dottie Martin. She has died at the age of 89. A group made up of Shaw University alumni have submitted a complaint to the North Carolina Attorney General's office. They're hoping for an administrative review of the university. The complaint ranges from concerns over the university's financial situation as well as potential land sales. At a press conference, Eugene Myrick, the founder of Save Our Show Coalition, says there's just a lot of unanswered questions. That group, again, Save Our Show. CBS Sports and Tony Robo have parted ways 1 month after the former Dallas Cowboys quarterback pleaded no contest to charges of operating a vehicle while intoxicated. Romo has been on leave since his July 23rd arrest in Wisconsin. He had been the lead game analyst for CBS's NFL coverage since 2017. And those are some of the stories trending at this hour. WPTF News Time 414 on the business front. Sagar Magani reports the G7 nations say they will release 100 million barrels of oil, starting with a big amount of diesel.
4: G7 nations say they've agreed to release 100 million barrels of oil, starting with substantial amounts of diesel, which recently hit record high prices in the U.S. It's a boost for President Trump, who says the diesel release will happen immediately. He and Republicans are under growing pressure to address surging fuel prices before next month's midterms, while the president's insisted there will be relief once the Iran war's over.
5: Oil will go down, way down to what it was before the war.
4: There's no end to the war in sight. AAA says the national average for a gallon of diesel is $6.37 after setting a record last month. That's affecting Trump constituencies like fishermen, including Steve Train in Maine.
11: Price of diesel is the highest it has ever been. Our boats run on diesel.
4: Sagar Meghani, Washington.
2: Latest report on jobs. Here's Donna Warder.
12: The Labor Department says U.S. employers added just 29,000 jobs in September. Economists surveyed by the data firm FactSet had predicted 90,000 more jobs. But Gus Fauché, chief economist with PNC Financial Services Group, says the numbers are still not bad.
16: We did see a little bit stronger job growth in mid-2026, but I think given the underlying trends, we've seen average monthly job growth of about 50,000 over the past 3 months. That's a good solid number.
12: And the unemployment rate rose to 4.2% from 4.1%. Fauché says the increase means more people were encouraged by the job market in September and were looking for work. And that's a positive sign. Donna Warder, Washington.
2: 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Traffic in 2 minutes.
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2: 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Off to the Johnson Hyundai Traffic Center we go and check in with Kyle Nashon.
3: Still looking at this incident over in Durham on 85 southbound. It's on the shoulder at the Glen School Road exit. We now have a accident that is in the delay headed towards Glen School Road. A 18-wheeler in the median, partially blocking that left lane. It is adding to the slowdowns starting all the way back at Red Mill Road. If you're heading towards Durham on 85 South, you might want to use an alternate mode of transportation and to get to your destination safely. Still looking at an incident on the shoulder over in Eastern Wake County. This is as you are approaching Lizard Lick Road. Right now, it's causing more of an onlooker distraction, adding about 5 minutes to your ride starting at Wendell Boulevard. Over in 440, we're looking at some eastbound slowdowns of at least 5 minutes from Wade Avenue heading towards Six Forks Road. No slowdowns on 540 at the moment. 40 eastbound delays around the airport exits at 5 minutes to your ride. Westbound, we're looking at some slowdowns from 540 heading towards Highway 55 at about 6 minutes to your commute. That's the latest from the Johnson Hyundai Traffic Center.
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18: There's rain in your WPTF forecast. Overnight will be clear and 68, then a 40% chance of shower Saturday, high 82, up to a 90% chance of shower Saturday night and Sunday. Sunday's high 68. More showers Monday, high 76. Mostly sunny Tuesday, high 68.
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2: October, National Farm to School Month. 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Districts and community partners creating stronger connections. 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
31: How dire is the problem right now when it comes to school children and a lack of food across the state?
32: I think everyone knows that costs are going up for the average American, especially with food and groceries. So it's as serious as it ever has been. We've got a lot of kids in the state who depend on school for not just food, but quality nutrition. So we always want to keep these programs strong. We've seen a lot of cuts at different levels, especially the federal one, changing how they're supported. And we want that support to increase for school nutrition programs and for kids.
31: Now, there are several other areas where schools are trying to do what they can. How much of a success story? What are they doing in Craven County?
32: Yeah, Craven County every year has an entire week of farm-to-school celebrations where every single thing on a child's plate comes from local farms. That includes crispy sweet potatoes, fried flounder, Carolina gold rice from Pamlico County. It's really incredible. I fight with my coworkers over the invitation to try it out every year. But, you know, the thing is, every school nutrition program could look like that if they were properly supported. This farm-to-school program goes a long way in getting healthy local food on the plates of kids throughout the school year in little ways. But more support would, I think, meet the dream that we all have of really appetizing, appealing local foods for our kids.
31: When you say more support, does that start on the legislative end or just more in a grassroots way?
32: That's exactly right. You know, our school nutrition teams, I think, deserve to focus on feeding kids, making these meals healthy and appetizing. Instead, they're forced to navigate a really shifting landscape of funding and support. We know these school lunch and school breakfast programs were intended to be collaborations between different levels of government. The bulk of the funding comes from the federal level, and we've identified state government here in North Carolina as the best way to fill the gap for kids who don't have access to these meals and make sure they get the same benefits, not only health-wise, but academic-wise, social-emotional-wise, from a healthy meal.
31: There's also something going on just short of the Virginia border in Warren County. What are they doing there?
32: A great group called Working Landscapes is based in Warren County. I got to go there a couple summers ago to see what they're doing. If a farmer is sending sweet potatoes to a school, that means that the school cafeteria has to process those sweet potatoes, cut them up, cube them, get them prepared for cooking. Working Landscapes in Warren County is taking that step out for school nutrition programs. They'll accept the food from farmers. They'll cut it up and prep it. They'll bag it. And then they're putting it out to school cafeterias. So they're getting fresh local product, but a little easier to put it on the actual plates for kids.
31: Now, this being National Farm to School Month, what types of things that School Meals for All NC will be doing to raise awareness about how locally grown food is something that schools should be serving to kids?
32: We've had a blast over the past few years visiting farmers who participate in this program across the state. So you can go online to schoolmealsforallnc.org and see some videos and conversations we've had with those farmers about the economic impact of these programs. But I think the best thing to do is go to the School Meals for All NC website, see what this coalition is doing, and see how your voice could be a part of the messaging in January when our state legislators gather again to decide what they're going to support.
31: Do you find that a lack of quality food or food period impacts a child once they get into the classroom?
32: 100%. You can ask any teacher to learn about that. And I think we know that too from what it feels like if we skip breakfast on our way to work. The other interesting thing is that it's not just their health, it's not just their academics, it's the discipline and behavior in the entire school. All kids are affected by that, whether you're eating a school lunch or not. We've even seen chronic absenteeism, for example, reduced by an average of 6 percentage points when schools make a few changes to their breakfast program that make it easier to access for kids.
31: Do you find that children experience shame or stigma because of an inability to pay for school meals?
32: Absolutely. There's a lot of stigma. In some cases, schools are required by policies to even swap out the lunch that a student might receive if they don't have the funding necessary to buy it. There's stigma still out there, and programs like School Meals for All and C, policies like that, would go a long way to eliminating that.
31: How can people learn more about School Meals for All and C?
32: SchoolMealsForAllNC.org is the home for what we do online, and really a great source for information for anyone who wants to learn about school meals.
2: 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We'll have it for you right here, coming up at 6:30, right after the WPTF Evening News with Gail Hurd. We thank you for being with us. WPTF News Time, 4:28. Our next stop is the Johnson Hyundai Traffic Center. That's where we find Kyle Nashine.
3: Looking at an incident over in Durham. This is on 85 southbound. The accident at the Glen School Road exit has been cleared off the shoulder, but now we got another accident. DOT has just arrived on the scene. It's like a jackknife 18-wheeler in the median. Left lane is blocked as you're approaching Glen School Road, seeing delays of at least 10 minutes starting all the way back at the Red Mill Road exit. Also got some slowdowns on 885 in either direction, barely getting above 25 miles an hour. 40 eastbound heading towards the airport. We're looking at a 12-minute delay from 54 all the way towards the Miami Boulevard exit, and then we're seeing a little bit of slowdown around the RDU exits at about 5 minutes to your right heading towards North Harrison Avenue. 440 eastbound got some delays of at least 8 minutes starting at Wade Avenue, heading towards Six Forks Road. 540 East, we're looking at about a 5-minute slowdown starting at Glenwood Avenue. Over in eastern Wake County, you're still looking at some slowdowns due to an earlier incident at about 2 to 3 minutes to your commute as you're approaching the Lizard Lick Road exit. Also seeing some slowdowns over in Cary, heading towards Apex, a 5-minute delay starting at Walnut Street all the way down towards 1010 Road. Looking at some delays in Johnston County, about a 2 to 3 minute ride on 40 East. This is as you're approaching the Highway 210 exit, then you're back up to the posted speed limit. Over in Clayton, no delays on US 70 from I-40 all the way towards downtown, and you're hitting the Veterans Parkway exit. That's the latest from the Johnson Hyundai Traffic Center.
2: And checking that WPTF forecast for this evening, we're looking at mostly clear, but the rain moves in on Saturday. Our high tomorrow, 82. We'll get down to 69 tonight. And rain continues on Sunday with a high of 68. Chance of rain Monday, 76. The high, 68. Mostly sunny on Tuesday. Right now in Raleigh, it's 91. 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
0: NCN News, I'm Melissa Vail. Two Lenoir County deputies were shot Friday in Lenoir County, according to authorities. Shooting happened on Jonestown Road in Pink Hill. Both deputies were taken to ECU Health Medical Center in Greenville. Their injuries are not believed to be life-threatening. AP Washington correspondent Sagar Magani reports Pentagon Chief Pete Hegseth says he's encouraging military voting by ordering a one-day stand-down.
1: Defense Secretary Pete Hegseth is ordering a one-day stand-down to encourage military voting. It's the Pentagon chief's latest move aimed at encouraging GOP-leading troops to cast ballots. In a social media video, Hegseth says the stand-down is apolitical.

0: barrels of oil and fuel products, starting with substantial amounts of diesel, after the fuel recently hit record high prices in the U.S. Some North Carolina state law enforcement officers can now question people about whether they are legally in the country and in some cases make immigration arrests without a warrant. The new authority comes through agreements with ICE required under the North Carolina Border Protection Act. Sammy Salkin with the ACLU of North Carolina tells WNCN.
1: What we know is that when those type of agreements are in place, we see increases in racial profiling and we see decreased trust between communities and law enforcement.
0: You're listening to NCN News. In an AP interview, Dr. Robert Hopkins with the National Foundation for Infectious Diseases says there is a new option for the flu shot this year.
2: So we, for the first time, have an mRNA-based influenza vaccine. This was produced by the company Moderna. It was approved by the FDA this fall. And this is a vaccine that's approved for adults 50 and older to reduce the likelihood of severe influenza. So the first time we've had an mRNA-based option, but we have eight other different flu vaccines approved for different age groups and populations in the United States.
0: The United States Forest Service is continuing Helene recovery efforts in forest land that was heavily impacted by Helene 2 years ago. The Forest Service said in a social media post on October 2nd that it has been awarded a contract to begin spreading more than 20,000 pounds of seeds across 900 acres of landslides in areas along streams and rivers in the Grandfather and the Appalachian Ranger districts of the Pisgah National Forest that were damaged by Helene. As debris cleanup continues on the Outer Banks, Currituck County officials are urging beachgoers to be careful when it comes to debris in the sand and unstable sand dunes. For beachgoers in Corolla, it didn't take long to see the impact of last week's nor'easter. Currituck County Emergency Management Director Mary Beth Nunes tells WAVY.
3: So if people are putting their chairs up against it or trying to climb it, that could really collapse very easily. So we're hoping to get the word out to everybody. While it's very interesting to go to the beach after a storm to take care of the dunes and let Mother Nature kind of do their thing and smooth it back out.
0: Massachusetts man has been arrested in a federal case alleging he cyber-stalked conservative podcaster and former Trump administration official Katie Miller. Authorities say the man contacted Miller at least 40 times over the course of several weeks. Melissa Vale, NCN News.
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1: A shooter is dead. Two law enforcement officers in the hospital after an incident in Lenoir County near Pink Hill around midday today. According to the Lenoir County Sheriff Jackie Rogers, a man was shooting at people passing by on Jonestown Road. When deputies arrived, he came out and shot at them. An exchange of gunfire followed. The man hit the two deputies, including one shot in the stomach. Rogers says both injured deputies were taken to Greenville Hospital. One was in surgery earlier today. New York Governor Kathy Hochul says the woman who accused members of a Cornell University fraternity of gang rape was failed by people obligated to protect her, including police and the county prosecutor. Hochul's claim during a news conference in which she gave details on her decision to turn the case over to a special prosecutor. That prosecutor will be State Attorney General Letitia James. Driver charged in Wilson in a crash that killed two people on an electric bicycle last week, now in custody. Wilson police say two people were riding that bicycle on September 24th when they were allegedly struck by a car driven by 22-year-old Colin Weston McLaughlin of Wilson. Officers conducted a breath test on McLaughlin at the scene, and that indicated impairment, according to police. McLaughlin taken to the Wilson Medicine Center for an additional sobriety test. Dr. Roxanne Sykes of Dillard Drive Elementary was named the Wake County 26-27 Principal of the Year, while Xavier Wallace McGrew of South Garner High was named the Wake County 26-27 Assistant Principal of the Year. And you can find out more about their good works by heading to WPTF.com. 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Our next update coming now from the Johnson Hyundai Traffic Center with Kyle Nashon.
2: Still looking at this incident over into Bull City. Left lane is blocked on 85 South approaching Glen School Road. Police have arrived on the scene. We're looking at delays of at least 10 minutes stretching all the way back towards Red Mill Road. If you're heading towards downtown Durham from Butner and Creedmoor, you might want to take an alternate route. Also seen some slowdowns on 885 in either direction, barely getting above 30 miles an hour. 40 East was got some delays heading towards the airport, adding about 10 to 15 minutes to your ride from 54 all the way towards the Miami Boulevard exit. And if you're headed towards Orange County, 40 West, we've got slowdowns of at least 10 minutes starting at 15501. 85 South, a 10-minute ride heading towards US 70. Over in the capital city, 540 eastbound, a 10-minute slowdown starting at Glenwood Avenue. 440 east, a 6-minute delay heading towards Six Forks Road. And over in Zeblin, 64 eastbound, still looking at about a 5-minute slowdown from Wendell Boulevard all the way towards North Arundel Avenue. 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That's the latest from the Johnson Hyundai Traffic Center.
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1: There's rain in your WPTF forecast. Overnight will be clear and 68, then a 40% chance of shower Saturday, high 82, up to a 90% chance of shower Saturday night and Sunday. Sunday's high 68. More showers Monday, high 76. Mostly sunny Tuesday, high 68. It is 91 in Wake Forest, 91 in Chapel Hill, 90 in Raleigh. 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
1: What if the biggest workplace injury risk isn't something that happens on the job, but that something an employee brings with them? Soft tissue injuries, such as back strains and sprains, are a major driver of workers' comp claims. So how can employers identify those risks? John Champion with Zaru, with Ahmed Zaru, CEO of Precision Motion Health.
12: Let's start with the basic problem. Why is it so difficult for employers to know an employee's physical condition when they're hired?
13: The issue with the status quo is a lack of objective data. So employers don't know if they're inheriting a problem or not. So what we do is collect that objective data up front as a neutral reference point that's only analyzed in the event of a workplace injury down the road.
12: Now, you say soft tissue injuries are a major driver of workers' compensation costs. What kinds of injuries are we talking about, and why are they so common?
13: Muscle strains and sprains are typically the biggest cost driver in workers' compensation and also the hardest to properly identify and diagnose. A Mayo Clinic study estimated that 80% of soft tissue injuries are not diagnosed correctly on the first go and leads to a lot of guesswork. A lot of treatment plans are based on subjective complaints and standard imaging. And while standard imaging does a great job of looking at anatomy and structure, it does little to identify function and timing.
12: Now, why does that first 6 months on the job tend to be such a vulnerable period for these injuries?
13: Well, there's a lot of things at play in that early phase of employment. Statistics show that injuries are more common in the first 6 months of employment. Some of that can be attributed to being unfamiliar with the job, being unfamiliar with the safety procedures, but also there's a lot of uncertainty and unknown about what that employee came to work with. Did they have prior injuries? And the only way to know that is by capturing a baseline of your muscle function before any injury occurs.
12: And what role can a pre-employment physical assessment play in answering that question? How do you do that without creating privacy or discrimination concern for employers?
13: That's a great question. So that baseline assessment is sealed, encrypted. It's not analyzed by us. It's not provided to the employer. It has no bearing on employment decisions. There's no pass-fail. It's purely a neutral reference point that is only used if there's a workplace injury or incident that is in the scope of that assessment.
12: Tell us about Precision Motion Health. What does your company actually do for employers and employees?
13: So we provide a bookend solution known as an soft tissue management program. And what we do is we capture these muscle assessments on a workforce before any workplace injuries occur. Subsequently, if a workplace incident does occur, we do a post-incident assessment and collect additional data points, compare those two data sets side by side to protect employees and employers. Actually, I came from a background of working with workers' comp providers where I saw the other side of the equation where you know, I saw the real human cost of what workers' compensation claims can do to employees. Some employees go in with a muscle strain that should be taken care of pretty quickly, and those claims can sometimes escalate to multi-year claims. Aggressive interventions sometimes include surgeries, and sometimes these employees aren't able to get back to their careers. So what we do is we can properly identify if there's a problem, where exactly is that problem, and how to get them back to work, back in motion as quickly as we can.
12: Now, for a business owner listening right now, what are the warning signs that their current approach to workplace injuries is not working?
13: You know, I think most employers know when their current approach is not working, but they can't do anything about it. And what we can provide is objective data so that they not only can protect themselves, protect their employees, and also have peace of mind that those people that are getting taken care of are genuinely injured, and we know where that injury is stemming from. If they have a back issue, maybe that's stemming from hamstring, dysfunction. So identifying where are the issues coming from, identifying legitimate injuries, getting those injuries taken care of in a timely manner benefits the employees and the employers.
12: Finally, Ahmed, for employers who want to learn more about Precision Motion Health and how you can help them, where can they find you online?
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12: Ahmed Zarou is the CEO of Precision Motion Health. Ahmed, thanks for joining us.
13: Thank you. Thank you so much for having me.
1: 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Coming up, we head off to the Johnson Hyundai Traffic Center and check in with Kyle Nashon.
2: Still looking at this accident over in Durham. This is on 85 South as you're approaching the Glen School Road exit. Left lane is blocked. An 18-wheeler in the median. Right now, it's going to be there for a little bit, so it's going to be adding at least 10 minutes to your commute as people are heading back towards Durham. If you're heading that way, you might want to take an alternate route. Got a few vehicles over on the shoulder of 440 eastbound as you're approaching Six Forks Road, and in about 5 minutes to your ride, that's starting all the way back at Lake Boone Trail. 540, we're looking at a little bit of slowdown starting at Glenwood Avenue, adding about 10 minutes to your commute, heading towards Six Forks Road. Delays heading towards Zeblin on 64 eastbound, looking at a 10-minute delay. That's starting all the way back at Wendell Boulevard in South Raleigh. Got a 5-minute slowdown from US 1 all the way towards Lake Wheeler Road. Back over into Bull City, 885. It's that time of the afternoon, barely getting above 30 miles an hour in both directions. 40 west heading towards Orange County, a 10-minute slowdown starting at Fayetteville Road. 85 South, we're looking at delays of at least 10 to 15 minutes coming off the Durham Freeway as you're approaching the Highway 86 exit. That's the latest from the Johnson Hyundai Traffic Center.
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1: There's rain in your WPTF forecast. Overnight will be clear and 68, then a 40% chance of shower Saturday, high 82, up to a 90% chance of shower Saturday night and Sunday. Sunday's high 68. More showers Monday, high 76. Mostly sunny Tuesday, high 68.
20: 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Coming up in about 6 or so minutes, we'll update traffic.
2: NCN Sports, I'm Kyle Nash. I'm NC State is looking for their 4th straight 3-2 start to a season, welcoming previously ranked Louisville to Carter-Finley Stadium on Saturday. The Wolfpack are looking to capitalize on the Cardinals making self-inflicted mistakes as they rank next to last in total penalty yards per game at 94. Head coach Dave Doran said they need to take advantage of their mistakes while not matching them penalty for penalty.
21: You know, we got to play a clean football game, an aggressive football game, and within the rules. Try to keep as few yellow flags as we can from being thrown on our team and take advantage of any field position opportunities.
2: Elsewhere Saturday, Stanford visits Wake Forest. Number 3 Notre Dame travels to North Carolina. In FCS play, number 24 Campbell visits NC Central. And number 8 Tennessee Tech visits Western Carolina. For the first time in nearly 10 years, the Carolina Panthers will play under the Sunday night football lights. Carolina welcomes Detroit to Bank of America Stadium, but the Panthers looking to improve to 2-2 before their bye week. The Lions are aggressive on 4th downs under coach Dave Campbell, a fact not lost on Panthers coach Dave Canellas.
22: I'm certainly sure that's the same thing for the Lions as far as, hey, in this situation, if we gain 2 or 3, we're going for it anyway. There's optionality there where it could be a run, it could be a play action pass where you try to take a shot right there, seeing if you can, you know, get another down out of it.
2: CBS Sports announced Friday afternoon that Tony Romo is leaving the network after 9 years as an NFL game analyst. The move follows Romo's July DUI arrest in Milwaukee. Romo pleaded no contest and had his driving privileges revoked for 6 months. J.J. Watt will continue as CBS's lead analyst. The Carolina Hurricanes looked for their first win of the season tonight at the Lenovo Center, hosting the Washington Capitals. It's Washington's season opener. The PWHL announced Friday that with the expansion to 12 teams, the league will split into Eastern and Western Conference. Hamilton, Ontario will join the East, while Minnesota, Seattle, and Vancouver will be joined by 3 expansion clubs in the West. 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
20: And a reminder, we'll have high school football, the Triangle Gridiron Game of the Week. And we have that for you, and it is presented by Breeden Law Office. And we'll have the kickoff at 6:30. It is Apex Friendship taking on Apex. And tomorrow we'll have UNC football as the Heels take on Notre Dame, our pregame at 10 and our kickoff at noon, right here on your home for the Hills, WPTF. We continue on. Coming up in about 4 minutes, we'll update traffic for you, but for now, let's turn the pages of North Carolina history.
23: October 2nd, 1981, journalist and humorist Harry Golden died. Golden achieved wide fame as publisher of the Carolina Israelite, which he issued between 1944 and 1968 from Charlotte to an international audience. Golden's trademark was to use humor and satire to oppose Southern racial and political practices. Martin Luther King Jr. called him one of our white brothers who have grasped the meaning of this social revolution and committed themselves to it. He first came to national attention in 1956 after he testified before the Pearsall Commission that white Southerners did not seem to mind standing with African Americans. It is only when the Negro sets that the fur begins to fly, he said. Thus, he suggested public schools could be painlessly integrated by providing desks but no seats. He went on to suggest 16 more plans that Southern racial mores. Wide circulation of his vertical Negro plan generated interest in his writing, and in 1958, a compilation of his columns, Only in America, became a bestseller. He advised Robert Kennedy in his 1964 and 1968 campaigns for the U.S. Senate and the Democratic presidential nomination. In 1979, Golden received the North Carolina Award for Literature. He is buried in Hebrew Cemetery in Charlotte.
1: 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I'm Bruce Farrell. On the WPTF Afternoon News, Gail Hurd updates entertainment.
24: A major rapper is under arrest. Every day I'm hustling.
3: 9-time Grammy nominee, rapper Rick Ross, was arrested in Miami Beach and charged with battery related to a domestic violence accusation. Online court records show Ross, whose legal name is William Roberts II, faces a felony charge of battery by strangulation, as well as a misdemeanor battery charge. An attorney for Ross says Ross is being wrongfully accused by an ex-girlfriend whose true motivations are unclear, and says that the 50-year-old rapper has pleaded not guilty. His arraignment is scheduled for October 22nd. I'm Lisa Dwyer.
4: Kacey Musgraves brings her Middle of Nowhere tour to Charlotte Spectrum Center tonight. And North Carolina native comedian, actress, and host Fortune Feimster brings her Taking Care of Biscuits tour back home Saturday to the Durham Performing Arts Center. She says she brings her NC upbringing into her comedy.
5: Nostalgic stories from my youth and a lot of ridiculous things that my mom did as I was growing up. And that's extra special to do in North Carolina because usually there's someone in the audience to experience those things with me in my childhood.
4: Celebrate Pink Floyd's iconic music with the North Carolina Symphony and The Machine. Experience legendary hits with orchestral power, a rock band, and a light show tonight and Saturday at Raleigh's Mamandi Hall. The 12th annual Triangle Oktoberfest is taking place this weekend in Cary. The 3-day event runs through Saturday at Cocobooth Amphitheater in support of several charities. And the Sounds of Music will again take over downtown Raleigh at Raleigh Wide Open Festival through Sunday. I'm Gail Hurd, Ness Entertainment.
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24: Consider the scenario. Your flight was delayed, disrupted, or canceled entirely, and the only thing the airline will do is book you on another flight the next day with no other options. One airline, United, has now added a new feature to their app that will allow travelers whose flights were disrupted to stand by for up to 3 earlier flights. And then you'll get a text from the airline the minute a seat on one of those earlier flights opens. And you won't lose your reservation on the original later flight. 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I'm Peter Greenberg, and this is today's Worldwide Travel Minute.
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2: Still looking at this incident over in Durham, 85 southbound. It looks like a big rig record has arrived on the scene to get this 18-wheeler out of the median. At least a 15 to 20 minute delay starting all the way back at the Redwood Road exit. Make sure you give them first responders enough room to operate. 8:85, it's that time of the afternoon, barely getting above 25 miles an hour with you're heading towards downtown Durham or heading towards I-40. Also got some slowdowns over on 40 eastbound, leaving Durham and Chapel Hill, a 15-minute ride, heading all the way down towards Page Road. Got some Caniacs getting ready to head to the Lenovo Center for tonight's game. We're looking at some slowdowns around the airport exits of at least 5 minutes. 440 eastbound, got about a 5-minute delay, more of an onlooker distraction. Got an incident on the shoulders. You're approaching Six Forks Road. 540 eastbound, a 10-minute delay. That's starting at Glenwood Avenue as you're heading towards Six Forks Road. Over in Eastern Wake County, got some slowdowns heading towards Zeblin and North Rendell Avenue. A 10-minute ride starting all the way back at Wendell Boulevard. Got some slowdowns in South Raleigh on 40 East. Adding 5 minutes to your ride from US 1 all the way towards Lake Wheeler Road. In Cary, we got delays southbound of at least 5 minutes. This is starting at Walnut Street. Once you reach 1010 Road, you're back up to the posted speed limit. That's the latest for the Johnson Hyundai Traffic Center.
20: Keep the umbrellas handy. Mostly clear overnight, low 69, but a good chance of rain on your Saturday, high 82. The showers continue Saturday night, low 62, 68, your high on Sunday with more rain. I'm Bruce Farrell, hoping for you a great rest of the evening and a fantastic weekend. Stay with us as the news continues. 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
20: 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I'm Keith Peters in Washington.
0: Mental health experts are seeing an increase in the number of people struggling with financial stress and depression tied to online gambling platforms. Scott Pringle reports.
7: Liz Ward with Penn State Health Advancement thinks easier access to gambling than ever before has resulted in more people dealing with mental health problems.
8: We're definitely seeing a lot of depression coming back into the mental health piece with this addiction, a lot of guilt, a lot of shame, kind of a higher risk of suicidal ideation and thoughts as well.
7: A study by Epic Research shows the number of those being diagnosed with a gambling disorder rose more than 60% since 2018, with the biggest increase among young men. I'm Scott Pringle.
0: The U.S. economy created far fewer jobs than expected in September, pointing to a surprising soft spot in the labor market and broader economy. Bernie Bennett reports.
9: The government's always closely watched monthly jobs report is out, and it has missed expectations. The Bureau of Labor and Statistics says 29,000 non-farm payroll jobs were created in September, down from the 162,000 seen in August. Most analysts were expecting today's numbers to come in at right around 84,000. The unemployment rate, while it didn't change significantly, did tick up from 4.1% to 4.2%. In addition to the weakness in September, the August jobs count was revised lower to reflect a gain of 133,000, while July switched from a gain to a loss as payrolls fell by 10,000. Bernie Bennett, Washington.
0: Texas is once again in the crosshairs for another flash flood risk today. Millions of people in Dallas, Austin, and San Antonio are on alert. Parts of the Midwest, Ohio Valley, and Northeast could also see rain as a massive front slowly pushes eastward. On Wall Street, the Dow by 250 points, the NASDAQ rose 319, the S&P advanced 56. More at townhall.com.
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0: The future of a permanent daylight savings time bill is uncertain as the Senate adjourns ahead of November's midterm elections. Mark Mayfield explained.
26: The House passed the Sunshine Protection Act over the summer, and President Trump has supported the bill. But with experts discussing the negatives to permanent daylight saving time, the legislation now sits in the Senate, which isn't scheduled to return to the Capitol until the week of November 9th. Senate Majority Leader John Thune also previously cast doubt on the Sunshine Protection Act's ability to reach the required 60-vote threshold needed to pass. I'm Mark Mayfield.
0: This year's Kennedy Center Honors will be held at the Capital One Arena in downtown Washington, D.C., instead of the actual Performing Arts Center. This comes amid a political and legal fight putting the institution's future up in the air. Donald Trump wants his name on the building. News and analysis at townhall.com. From Washington, I'm Keith Peters reporting. For whatever reason, a lot of people are kicking the can just a bit farther down the road.
27: Americans spent more than $160 billion using buy now, pay later plans last year. That according to research conducted by economists at the Fed. Experts say these plans are increasingly being used for everyday expenses. Things like groceries, utility bills, transportation, and even rent. Pay in 4 plans accounted for roughly half of that spending, with use of those plans up nearly 80% since 2023. Rich Thomason, Washington.
0: President Trump says Europe has agreed to release a massive amount of diesel oil reserves. This comes as prices for diesel have recently surged. AAA reports Friday's national average for a gallon of diesel is $6.37. The president says the process of releasing will begin immediately. More at Town Hall.
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14: 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We are at 5:05, 91 degrees with partly cloudy skies. Overnight low, 69. I'm here at the WPTF News studio with Colin Scott and operations and traffic reporter Kyle Nasheim.
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14: Well, two deputies were shot near Pink Hill in southern Lenoir County this afternoon. Authorities say the shooting was reported just around 12:30 p.m. along Jonestown Road, northeast of Pink Hill. Now, according to Lenoir County Sheriff Jackie Rogers, a man was shooting at people passing by in the 700 block of Jonestown Road. He said when deputies arrived, he came out of the house and shot at them. An exchange of gunfire followed, and the gunman hit two deputies, including one who was shot in the stomach. Both injured deputies were taken to a hospital where one was in surgery. Both are expected to survive. A drone found the man in a bedroom inside the home. The North Carolina FBI confirmed the suspect is dead. Emergency and hazmat teams responded to Apex Friendship Middle School this morning. An alert reported an odor inside the school, and around 30 students reported headaches, according to the Apex Fire Department. Now, crews said the odor was reported in some of the sixth grade classrooms. Those students were moved to the athletic facilities at Apex Friendship High School. Now, students were dismissed early because of the odor, and all Friday afternoon extracurricular activities were canceled. Now, the students were evaluated and were determined to be okay. The Apex Fire Department said crews have not found anything dangerous yet, but are still investigating the source of the odor. And Durham police say a vehicle crashed into a home on South Roxborough Street early this morning. We're told an officer attempted to pull over the vehicle near the intersection with Hillside Avenue just after 1 a.m., but when the vehicle refused to stop, the officer did not give chase. Police say the vehicle went through several front yards before hitting the house and overturning. The female driver was taken to the hospital with minor non-life-threatening injuries. The investigation is continuing. And no decision reached last night on the future of flock cameras in Apex. Some are concerned about privacy, while others appreciate how the technology helps to solve crimes. The town's current contract with this automatic license plate reading cameras expires on January 31st. Town officials say Apex has seen a 60% reduction in motor theft since the introduction of ALPRs about a year ago. Mayor Jacques Gilbert tells WRAL.
15: You saw who was present in the room. They truly depend on this public safety tool because we expect them to carry out that mission. But at the same time, we do have a privacy concern, and we want those questions answered.
14: Well, Apex's Public Safety Committee is set to meet again on the issue of flock cameras on December 3rd. WPTF News time. We're coming up on 5:08. That means it's time for traffic on the 8th. And we've got Kyle Nasheim in the Johnson & Day Traffic Center with the latest on your ride home this Friday. I know people are probably anxious to get home. What's going on out there, Kyle?
2: Well, we do have a lot of anxious people wanting to get home. But if you're on 85 southbound and heading towards Durham, you're going to be adding at least 15 to 20 minutes to your commute. Incident involving an 18-wheeler has the left lane blocked as you're approaching the Glen School Road exit, causing delays of, like I said, about 20 minutes, starting all the way back at Redwood Road. 885, it's that time of the afternoon, barely getting above 25 miles an hour in both directions. Got some slowdowns over ahead around the airport exits. Caniacs heading to the Lenovo Center for tonight's game, looking about a five-minute slowdown from Miami Boulevard all the way towards North Harrison Avenue. 540 eastbound, we're looking at a 10-minute slowdown from Glenwood Avenue all the way towards Six Forks Road. And if you're heading towards Orange County, it is stop-and-go conditions on 40 West, adding at least 20 minutes to your commute, started at 751. 85 south, we're looking at a 15-minute ride. This is from the Durham Freeway all the way towards Highway 86. Taking a trip over towards Eastern Wake County in Zebulon. 64 eastbound, a 10-minute delay, starting at the Wendell Boulevard exit. 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That's the latest from the Johnson Hyundai Traffic Center.
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19: There's rain in your WPTF forecast. Overnight will be clear and 68, then a 40% chance of shower Saturday, high 82, up to a 90% chance of shower Saturday night and Sunday. Sunday's high 68. More showers Monday, high 76. Mostly sunny Tuesday, high 68.
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14: Well, the 12th annual Triangle Oktoberfest is this weekend. The three-day event started today at Cocoa Booth Amphitheater in Cary. Craig Dare, the director of Triangle Oktoberfest, joined Jeff Hamlin earlier this week to discuss this year's event.
22: How much time do you spend preparing for this event every year in the lead-up to it?
23: We have a pretty robust team. This is a partnership between the Apex Sunrise Rotary Club and the Cary McGregor Rotary Club. And we have a board of about four members from each club, and we also have a bunch of Meisters. Everyone's a Meister. We have a Wiener Meister and a Stein Meister and a Beer Meister, a Venue Meister. So it's an all-hand-on-deck effort, but we kind of start planning in earnest back around May timeframe to kind of get some of our ducks in a row and big-picture things, sponsorship, stuff like that.
22: Okay, so it takes about 4.5-5 months to get going, and once the start here, it begins on late Friday afternoon. What's going to happen then?
23: Well, we're going to have the mayor of Cary and the mayor of Apex there. We'll have our district governor for the Rotary District, which is the very large area from Greensboro all the way to Greenville down to Fayetteville. It's a relatively large geographic region. They'll be there. Our named charity partner, Neighbor Up, will be there. Our Bavarian sponsor, Fifth Third Bank, will be there. And we'll be sharing a few words about the event. And then we'll have the ceremonial keg tapping.
22: And you're also going to have several hosts on Friday night, right? Mass Krugstimmen, is that how it's pronounced?
23: Yeah, that's the German version, but it's a Steinhoist contest.
22: Okay.
23: It's this year, we've had attendees from our event qualify for the state championships in Charlotte, which is like the following, maybe 2 weeks later. And our men and women have won the state championship multiple years. Well, this year, the state champion gets to go on ESPN Ocho and battle for the national championship. So we'll have three events each night, or Friday night and all day Saturday, to qualify the men and women for that event in Charlotte, and hopefully a chance to be famous on ESPN.
22: Absolutely. And people can check that out whenever ESPN brings back the Ocho next year. It kind of just pops up out of nowhere. It's kind of like the filet of fish with McDonald's, you know, or, you know, exactly. it just pops up. So
23: they highlight a lot of atypical sporting events.
22: Yes.
23: Lumberjacking and what have you.
22: Roller hockey sometimes.
23: Yeah, but we're excited that there's a continued push to make this event, you know, more and more exciting. And we've always, since we're one of the bigger events that participates, we generally have some pretty strong competition. Our gentlemen, our record right now is 9 minutes for the men and 6 minutes for the women. And if you and I went out there tomorrow, we'd be lucky to get the 3 minutes.
22: So that's not the only competition going on. There's also wiener dog races, right?
23: Oh, yeah. Yeah, wiener dogs has been something that was been on, or both of these events have been with us from the very beginning, but both have grown into something special. We'll have this weekend more of a total of 100 dachshunds competing. We'll have probably 20 to 30 compete on Friday, and then we'll have the other 60 to 70 compete in two events on Saturday. And it's classic. We have a starter box that we built 13 years ago with different colors, and we have kids that volunteer to open the chute, and we have a course set up on the lawn at Coca Booth, and some dogs go all the way to the finish. Some get about 4 feet out and turn around. It's great. We'll have 8 to 10 bleachers out there. We try to live stream it because it's sometimes challenging to watch.
22: Right.
23: Challenging just because it's so packed, but it's a great event.
22: Absolutely. Now, what type of music is featured?
23: Well, we have our good friends coming back for the third year. The King Guys Oktoberfest Brass Band. They're out of Orlando. These guys play Oktoberfest events throughout the country, but we've had bands from New York City. We've had bands from Canada. We've had bands local. But these guys, they're back. This may be back for the fourth year. They'll play traditional, polka-type music, but they really understand how to keep the crowd engaged. And play some upbeat songs and classic songs, and they're great MCs for most of our events, and are really great to work with. So I'm excited. They fly in on Thursday, tomorrow night, so we're excited to have them back.
22: Absolutely, and it all begins on late Friday afternoon over the Coco Booth Amphitheater, and it'll continue on to Saturday, the Triangle Oktoberfest. Craig Dura, the director of the event. Craig, thank you so much for joining us here today. Looking forward to hearing all about it.
23: The most important thing on this one is this is all for charity.
22: Absolutely.
23: We're hoping to top $1 million to date, $150,000, so that's probably the most important message to your listeners. Come out, enjoy Coco Booth, and help us support charity.
22: Absolutely. So, again, starts Friday afternoon at 5 o'clock. Craig, thank you for your time. We appreciate it.
23: Great. Thank you, sir.
14: And our thanks to Jeff and to Craig Durr for that, and a raise of Stein for charity. WPTF News Time, 5:18, time for another look at traffic. Let's see what's going on out there. We've got Kyle Nasheim. He's in the Johnson Hyundai Traffic Center with the latest. I saw something pop up. Kyle, what's going on?
2: Well, we got some good news over in Durham. This is on 85 South. All the vehicles have been towed or driven away. It looks like the DOT is picking up the cones. That left lane should reopen. Still looking at about a 20-minute slowdown as you're approaching the Glen School Road exit. Got an accident on 885 northbound just past the Ellis Road exit. Left lane is blocked. Fire trucks are all on the scene right now. That is causing an increasing slowdown coming off of I-40, adding at least 15 minutes to your commute. Once you pass the incident as you're heading towards the Durham Freeway, you're back up to the posted speed limit. Got some slowdowns over around the Capital City. 540 eastbound, looking at a 5 to 7 minute delay starting at Glenwood Avenue. 40 eastbound around the airport exits. Caniacs headed towards Wade Avenue and Lenovo Center. A 5 minute slowdown starting at the 540 exit. That's the latest from the Johnson Hyundai Traffic Center.
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14: In statewide news, North Carolina flags and U.S. flags at state facilities will remain at half staff through sunset Monday to honor former North Carolina First Lady Dottie Martin, who has died at the age of 89. Mike Raley has more.
25: Mrs. Martin served as North Carolina's First Lady from 1985 to 1993 during the administration of her husband, former Governor James G. Martin. In a statement, Governor Josh Stein praised Martin for her work to protect children from sexual violence and substance abuse and for helping launch North Carolina's Roadside Wildflower Program. Governor and First Lady also recognized Martin's efforts to beautify the state's highways through the initiative. I'm Mike Raley.
14: As North Carolina and the nation enter the final stretch of the 2026 midterm campaign, a new Catawba College YouGov survey finds President Donald Trump's approval has slipped further as Roy Cooper maintains a double-digit Senate lead. Poll director Dr. Michael Bitzer tells WPTF News for North Carolina supporters of the president.
28: Of those who approved, 71% for Whatley, 17% for Cooper. So it's an interesting dichotomy, but you have to take into account there are more who disapprove of the president.
14: The election is on November 3rd.
29: I'm Seth Sutella, and this is Markets in a Minute. Stocks are rising on Wall Street after the latest report on the job market eased some of the market's worries about inflation. The S&P 500 rose 1.1% in the first hour of trading Friday. The Dow added 312 points, that's about 0.6%. The Nasdaq Composite rallied 1.8%. Treasury yields pulled back in the bond market. That came after the government reported that employers added jobs at a slower rate than expected last month. Traders now think it's even less likely that the Federal Reserve will have to raise interest rates later this month in order to fight inflation. The yield on the 10-year Treasury fell to 5.21%. Seth Sutel, New York.
14: WPTF News Time, 5:24. Now more from the world of business and the economy. Now, as Seth mentioned, U.S. employers added a disappointing 29,000 jobs, and the unemployment rate ticked up last month, according to new data, a month before voters go to the polls in pivotal midterm elections at a time of discontent over the high cost of living and the state of the economy. The Labor Department reported today that hiring dropped from a revised 133,000 in August. The unemployment rate rose to a still low 4.2% from 4.5%. 4.1% in August. Economists had expected 90,000 new jobs. Well, North Carolina counties are taking on a larger share of the cost of administering SNAP, a change expected to cost local governments millions of dollars more this fiscal year. The change does not reduce the amount of SNAP benefits recipients receive, but changes how the administrative cost of providing those benefits are divided between the federal government and counties. David Sweat, Buncombe County Health and Human Services Director, tells WLOS.
0: The federal cost share drops to 25%, meaning 75% of the costs to provide these services now is a burden on the local Buncombe County.
14: According to the North Carolina Association of County Commissioners, counties statewide are expected to pay an estimated $52 million more in SNAP administrative costs this fiscal year. Those additional costs are expected to reach about $69 million annually beginning in 2027. Well, let's take a test drive with today's Car Chronicles.
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12: Consider the scenario. Your flight was delayed, disrupted, or canceled entirely, and the only thing the airline will do is book you on another flight the next day with no other options. 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I'm Peter Greenberg, and this is today's Worldwide Travel Minute.
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14: WPTF News Time, 5:28, time for another look at your evening commute this Friday. Let's go to Kyle Nashheim. He's in the Johnson Hyundai Traffic Center with the latest. Kyle?
2: Got some good news over into Bull City. Got an accident on 885 North. Has been cleared out. Roadway, all lanes are now open. Still looking at about a 20-minute delay exiting I-40 heading towards LS Road. Got some residuals on southbound delays of at least 5 minutes as you're approaching LS Road. Still looking at delays on 85 South. This is as you're heading towards 885. Earlier accident has been cleared. All lanes are open. Still looking at about a 5-minute delay. Over heading towards Orange to the RDU exits. We're looking at about a 15-minute delay on 40 East. Started at Highway 54 all the way towards Miami Boulevard. 880, we're seeing some delays on 540 East and about 5 minutes to your commute headed towards Six Forks Road. Also looking at some slowdowns on 440 East and about 5 minutes to your commute approaching Six Forks. That's the latest from the Johnson Hyundai Traffic Center.
14: Thanks a lot, Kyle. The WPTF forecast, our overnight low 69, mostly clear tonight. A high tomorrow 82, but we have a chance of showers and thunderstorms tomorrow and Sunday. As a matter of fact, our low tomorrow 62, the high on Sunday only 68. Right now it's 91 and fair. And now the news of North Carolina and the world is next from NCN News. 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
1: NCN News, I'm Melissa Vail. In remarks Wednesday, Defense Secretary Pete Hegseth said he was establishing a Pentagon Office of Religious Affairs, reporting directly to him.
3: Our department is, you might say, putting on the full armor of God. Because while we wage physical war, we all know the real battle is spiritual. God is good. Evil is not. And America's military must understand the difference.
1: The group of seven rich democracies say they've agreed to release 100 million barrels of oil and fuel products, starting with substantial amounts of diesel after the fuel recently hit record high prices in the U.S. Trump and his Republican Party face pressure to address surging prices ahead of November's midterm elections. North Carolina counties are taking on a larger share of the cost of administering SNAP, a change expected to cost local governments millions of dollars more this fiscal year. The change does not reduce the amount of SNAP benefits recipients receive, but changes how the administrative costs of providing those benefits are divided between the federal government and counties. David Sweat, Buncombe County Health and Human Services Director, tells WLOS.
0: I mean, the services are required by law. We must provide these services. It means that it's going to cost us more as a county.

0: In an AP interview, Dr. Robert Hopkins with the National Foundation for Infectious Diseases says there is a new option for the flu shot this year.
1: So we, for the first time, have an mRNA-based influenza vaccine. This was produced by the company Moderna. It was approved by the FDA this fall. And this is a vaccine that's approved for adults 50 and older to reduce the likelihood of severe influenza. So the first time we've had an mRNA-based option, but we have 8 other different flu vaccines approved for different age groups and populations in the United States.
0: The United States Forest Service is continuing Helene recovery efforts in forest land that was heavily impacted by Helene 2 years ago. The Forest Service said in a social media post on October 2nd that it has been awarded a contract to begin spreading more than 20,000 pounds of seeds across 900 acres of landslides and areas along streams and rivers in the Grandfather and the Appalachian Ranger districts of the Pisgah National Forest that were damaged by Helene. As debris cleanup continues on the Outer Banks, Currituck County officials are urging beachgoers to be careful when it comes to debris in the sand and unstable sand dunes. For beachgoers in Corolla, it didn't take long to see the impact of last week's nor'easter. Currituck County Emergency Management Director Mary Beth Nunes tells WAVY.
2: So if people are putting their chairs up against it or trying to climb it, that could really collapse very easily. So we're hoping to get the word out to everybody. While it's very interesting to go to the beach after a storm, to take care of the dunes and let Mother Nature kind of do their thing and smooth it back out.
0: Massachusetts man has been arrested in a federal case alleging he cyberstalked conservative podcaster and former Trump administration official Katie Miller. Authorities say the man contacted Miller at least 40 times over the course of several weeks. Melissa Vail, NCN News.
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17: NCN Sports, I'm Kyle Nash. Wake Forest is looking for their first 4-1 start to a season since 2022 when they welcome Stanford to Winston-Salem on Saturday. Quarterback Gio Lopez says that the Cardinal defense isn't afraid to show man-to-man and test opposing receivers.
18: They're not scared to go man-to-man and, you know, pretty much say our guy's better than your guy's. So that's what man-to-man is, and I think they have some great players, and I think coach is going to put us in the, you know, best offense to execute those plays.
17: Elsewhere Saturday, Louisville and NC State. Number 3 Notre Dame travels to North Carolina. In FCS action, number 24 Campbell visits NC Central, and number 8 Tennessee Tech goes to Western Carolina. For the first time in nearly 10 years, the Carolina Panthers will play under the Sunday Night Football lights. Carolina welcomes Detroit to Bank of America Stadium, with the Panthers looking to improve the 2-2 before their bye week. Head coach Dave Canella says Friday that he is proud of how the running backs are improving week after week.
19: When I see that ownership and I see the guys coming together, talking a little longer after the play, connecting.

0: Like that, it usually leads to good things because that's what it all comes down to, is hitting those combos together, hitting them the right way.
1: In high school football tonight, 5th-ranked Millbrook is on the road at Leesville Road. 17th-ranked Clayton hosts number 9 Southeast Raleigh. Vance County hosts number 16 Wake Forest. And number 24 Greensboro Page travels to Ragsdale. The Charlotte Hornets continue training camp in preparation for their preseason opener on Monday. Dennis Schroeder is one of the new faces on the Hornets team, looking to break their 10-season playoff drought. He told reporters Friday he was adjusting well to the team.
2: Positive energy. Coaching staff is really, really positive about, you know, what we try to accomplish. Players took me in really, really easy, made the transition really easy for me on the court.
1: The Carolina Hurricanes look for their first win of the season tonight at the Lenovo Center, hosting the Washington Capitals. It's Washington's season opener. 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
3: Thanks a lot, Kyle. Well, right now at WPTF News time is 5:38. We're going to ask Kyle to go from sports to traffic. He's in the Johnson Hyundai Traffic Center. Let us know what's happening out there on the roads. You know what's happening on the field.
4: Have you seen my traffic hat? Oh, there it is. All right. So right now we're looking at slowdowns all across the triangle. We had an accident on 885 North just past Ellis Road. That has been cleared. Still looking at about a 10 to 15 minute slowdown exiting I-40 heading towards Ellis Road. Some slowdowns on 885 South coming from Durham Freeway. That's about an extra 5 to 10 minutes. Once you reach Ellis Road, you're back up to the posted speed limit. Kaniacs on 40 eastbound heading towards the Lenovo Center. A 6 to 8 minute delay starting all the way back at Miami Boulevard as you're approaching Wade Avenue. A little further back on 40 east in Durham, now a 10 minute delay from 54 heading towards 885. And some westbound slowdowns if you're heading towards Orange County. Add at least 10 minutes to your commute from 54 all the way towards Highway 86. 85 South, we're looking at a 5 to 7 minute slowdown approaching the Highway 86 exit. Over in eastern Wake County, got a little bit of delays headed towards Zeblin, 64 eastbound, at about 5 minutes to your commute from Wendell Boulevard all the way towards North Arundo Avenue. 440 going at the posted speed limit. 540, about a 3 to 5 minute delay around Creedmoor Road. 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That's the latest from the Johnson Hyundai Traffic Center.
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12: There's rain in your WPTF forecast. Overnight will be clear and 68, then a 40% chance of shower Saturday, high 82, up to a 90% chance of shower Saturday night and Sunday. Sunday's high 68. More showers Monday, high 76. Mostly sunny Tuesday, high 68.
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3: 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The event continues through Sunday. Now, Courtney Wheeler joined Jeff Hamlin to discuss what to expect at this year's Raleigh Wide Open.
13: This is really a remarkable event because it blends all types of music here, and there was a kickoff celebration today, right?
14: Yeah, it's actually happening tonight at the corner at NC State Centennial Campus, so it's not too late to come be a part of it.
13: Yeah. Now, this started last year. What was the feedback like last year?
14: The feedback was overwhelmingly positive, given we are back doing it again. Above and beyond, people were so excited. They enjoyed the lineup. They enjoyed everything about it, and I think they really enjoyed that it's free.
13: That's the main thing, and it takes place in downtown Raleigh. Now, when people venture into downtown Raleigh, if they can't make it to the Centennial campus tonight, what can they expect to see tomorrow and Saturday?
14: Oh, so much fun stuff. So the festival takes place on Fayetteville Street, as you said, from the Lenore Block down to the Capitol. So the street, Fayetteville Street, will be closed along that route. And there'll be stages on Martin Street, Davie Street. There's the one at City Plaza, which is down there where the Acorn is, near the Marriott. And then, of course, at the other end near the Capitol is our fourth stage. So the music starts tomorrow at 3 p.m. and goes until 11 o'clock. And then on Saturday, it's from noon to 11.
13: So obviously a lot of performers. Is there a focus on having local performers included in this?
14: Oh, definitely. There are some locals, lots and lots of North Carolina acts represented on the bill. And then, of course, we have some international acts this year, and we're really excited about those kinds of partnerships, too. So we can really show the full, you know, traditional music is it's a big umbrella.
13: Absolutely. Is there one type of music that is the focus of this event?
14: No, there's not. It's the Wide Open Music Festival, and we're calling it that very intentionally.
13: Because it is wide open.
14: Because it is wide open. It's not wide open bluegrass. It's not wide open country. It's not wide open rock and roll. It's wide open, really wide open.
13: Yeah. And is there a lot of room for folks to basically set up and do what they want to do and enjoy this music however the way they want it?
14: Exactly. So it's a festival, so bring your chair. We will have some seating down near the stage for folks with mobility issues. So if you're on if you have a wheelchair, scooter, walker, and you can't, you know, be carrying around a festival chair, we have seating for you. But bring your chair. If you play an instrument, bring your instrument. We'll have a jam tent with opportunities to jam. We have our Pinecone has a wonderful jam leaders and lots of jams that happen in the community, and our jam leaders are coming to lead jams in those tents. So bring an instrument for sure. If you're a book lover, we've got a book event with Alice Gerard, Eddie Huffman, who wrote a book about Doc Watson, with David Menconi, and we also have an artist interviews happening. Those are both that and the book event are both happening at the City of Raleigh Museum right on Fayetteville Street. So if you need something different than music, we have, you know, things like that happening as well. And, of course, we have a huge arts market with lots of great vendors, lots of local artists, usually some fantastic music-themed things you can find, earrings, you know, all kinds of people really lean into the music, and we love it.
13: I was about to ask what type of art vendors are featured at this event, because that's something else that's a prominent piece of it.
14: For sure, potters, jewelry artists, you know, all sorts of anything you can think of. And we also love partnering with local businesses like Raleigh Denim will be there. They partnered with us to create a bandana, a specific Raleigh Wide Open bandana, hat, and tote bag. And they're, you know, we love supporting our local businesses. And then, of course, lots of amazing food vendors. So come hungry. And, of course, make sure you have a safe ride plan. But we have lots of opportunities to to have a beverage while you're here at the festival as well. And we have, if you bring your Pinecone refillable water bottle or buy one from us, we have awesome merch. I mean, really awesome merch. I don't know if you've seen the squirrel holding the banjo.
13: I do. I'm looking at it right now, yes.
14: Is it not? The merch is amazing. So visit the merch tent. It'll be near City Plaza. You can get a water bottle. You can. We're going to have a hydration station, so we want people to stay hydrated and make sure they have lots and lots of fun and do lots of dancing and, you know.
13: Yeah. And the banjo being held in the squirrel's right hand, as a matter of fact, is... It says all that, or right paw, I guess, is the correct terminology. But regardless, you can check that out for yourself when you show up tonight to the Centennial Center over at NC State. They have multiple sets of music on an outdoor stage, all the things that we just mentioned here. And then, of course, downtown Raleigh will come to life tomorrow for the first of two big days for Raleigh Wide Open. Courtney, it's great having you on the program for the first time. Courtney Wheeler from Raleigh Wide Open. Have a wonderful weekend. I know you're looking forward to it. Going to be a little warmer than anticipated, but I know it's going to be a lot of fun. Thanks for joining us today.
14: We appreciate it. Gorgeous.
13: Absolutely.
14: Thank you. And I should just mention, RaleighWideOpen.com is where you can go find all the details.
13: Absolutely. 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Thank you, Courtney. Take care.
14: Thank you.
3: And people are down there and they're already starting to have a good time right now. Thanks to Jeff and to Courtney for that. WPTF News Time, we're at 5:48. We've got some more news and entertainment on the way. But first, let's take another look at the roads with Kyle Nasheim. He's in the Johnson & Day Traffic Center. Kyle?
4: Still looking at a little bit of slowdown on 440 westbound. This is heading towards Wade Avenue as Caniacs are heading to the Novo Center. Still looking at about a five-minute delay starting at Glenwood Avenue. 540 going at the posted speed limit. A little bit of slowdown on 40 east heading towards Wade Avenue. At 10 minutes to your commute starting all the way back at 540. Over into Bull City, we're looking at delays in both directions, barely getting above 30 miles an hour. Whether you're heading towards downtown Durham or heading towards I-40, and some delays on 40 eastbound in Durham County, headed towards the airport exits, a 10-minute ride from 54 all the way towards Miami Boulevard. And if you're headed towards Orange County, you're going to be putting on the brakes for a few minutes, adding at least 5 to 10 minutes to your commute on 40 west starting at 54 or 85 south coming off the Durham Freeway. That's the latest from the Johnson Hyundai Traffic Center.
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3: Well, in national news, President Donald Trump is back on the campaign trail as he seeks to shore up lagging enthusiasm in his party ahead of next month's midterm elections. He'll attend a rally in Alabama today and travel to Ohio on Saturday. He could have his work cut out for him. A new poll says only 26% of U.S. adults approve of his handling of the economy. That marks a new low. Meanwhile, Trump's immigration policies are finding renewed attention in the Supreme Court, which agreed Thursday to review his administration's denial of bond hearings for immigrants during its sweeping crackdown. And so North Carolina state law enforcement officers can now question people about whether they are legally in the country and in some cases make immigration arrests without a warrant. The new authority comes through agreements with U.S. Immigration and Customs Enforcement required under the North Carolina Border Protection Act. Sammy Salkin with the ACLU of North Carolina tells CBS 17.
0: And that gives officers that are trained the ability to conduct immigration enforcement activities while they're doing their routine police work.
3: Salkin said some immigrant communities are already living in fear and worries expanding immigration enforcement powers to state law enforcement, especially the state highway patrol, could make things worse. And Krista Pike's attorneys say she was placed on a ventilator in the hospital and was unconscious hours after her failed execution in Tennessee. Her lawyers said in a court filing today that hospital staff were working to save Pike's life and clear the pentobarbital from her system as of late Thursday. Pike was given two doses of the drug Wednesday in the failed execution. Her attorneys say they believe problems with the IV lines caused the pentobarbital to flow into her body instead of her bloodstream. Governor Bill Lee has ordered an independent review. WPTF News Time, 5:53, time for a look at entertainment news. Well, there's been a venue shift for this year's Kennedy Center Honors.
21: This year's Kennedy Center Honors will be held elsewhere. They'll be at Washington's Capital One Arena instead of the iconic Riverfront Kennedy Center itself, with the fight over its name still brewing.
22: The Trump Kennedy Center, I mean...
21: That was the president hosting last year's awards. His hand-picked center board voted last month to close the venue after a federal judge refused to let it add the president's name to the building. Among last year's honorees...
23: Yo, Adrian, it's me, Rocky.
21: Trump favorite Sylvester Stallone. And KISS. This year's winners will be announced later, and the event will be December 7th. Sagar Meghani, Washington.
3: Dolly Parton's nephew, Brian Seaver, is seeking more time to secure a lawyer in a legal battle involving a restraining order taken out by her estate. The order was granted to Parton's estate against Seaver and his security company. Representing himself, Seaver filed a motion in the Tennessee court today to delay the hearing set for October 9th by about 10 days. The estate, managed by Danny Nozell, accused Seaver of threatening to do violence and damage Parton's legacy. Seaver, who was chosen by Parton to announce her death, has not commented on the allegations. The judge has not yet responded to Seaver's request for a delay. And CBS Sports cut ties with football analyst Tony Romo 10 weeks after his DUI arrest. The AP's Jennifer King has more.
24: Former Cowboys quarterback Tony Romo has been let go from his job at CBS Sports. He'd been the lead game analyst for CBS's NFL coverage since 2017, but was put on leave following his DUI arrest in Wisconsin. In a statement, the network thanked Romo for his contributions and said that they had mutually agreed to part ways. Romo says he's proud and grateful for his 9 years there and will use this time to take a break and focus on his health and family. J.J. Watt will continue as an analyst with the CBS team alongside Jim Nance and Tracy Wolfson. I'm Jennifer King.
3: And Buddy Guy, 2 months past his 90th birthday, has been celebrated with a sold-out show at Radio City Music Hall. The nearly four-hour Buddy's Got the Blues concert Thursday night featured guest musicians and a house band led by Rolling Stones drummer Steve Jordan. Guy is one of the last of the Chicago bluesmen. He was only on stage part of the time, but his spirit was always present. He opened the show with an acoustic performance and later played electric guitar. Guy has announced a new album for next year, and he's still touring. The tributes left him moved and near tears. And a new trend has emerged at Prague's Charles Bridge, where tourists now line up to recreate the famous photo of the members of Depeche Mode. The British electropop band was photographed by Anton Corbijn in 1988 near the Pagès sculpture. This photo has gained popularity among fans as a reason for them to visit the spot. Traditionally, visitors flocked a different place on the bridge and the statue of St. Paul Nepomuk, believed to bring luck. Today, many visitors, inspired by platforms like TikTok and Pinterest, are eager to capture their own version of the iconic image of the band. And Miranda Lambert has entered her disco era with her new album, Crisco, released today. The album blends country and disco, reflecting her current joyful state. Lambert says she's earned the creative freedom to explore new sounds. Recently, she co-wrote the hit Choosin' Texas, which topped multiple Billboard charts. Lambert also collaborated with Kacey Musgraves on Horses and Divorces, mending past tensions. And inspired by a previous collaboration with Chris Stapleton, Lambert says Crisco explores new musical territory. And the Sounds of Music will again take over downtown Raleigh this weekend. It's the Raleigh Wide Open event with more live music, food, and abundance of family fun. The event continues through Sunday, and Courtney Wheeler, the event organizer of Pinecone, says there will be a wide variety of performances.
1: There are some locals, lots and lots of North Carolina acts represented on the bill. And then, of course, we have some international acts this year, and we're really excited about those kinds of partnerships, too.
3: The event was an outgrowth of the World of Bluegrass, which was held in Raleigh for several years. And country star Kacey Musgraves brings her Middle of Nowhere tour to Charlotte Spectrum Center tonight. And North Carolina native, comedian, actress, and host Fortune Feimster brings her Taking Care of Biscuits tours back home Saturday to the Durham Performing Arts Center in two shows. She tells me she brings her NC upbringing into her comedy.
2: Stories from my youth, and a lot of ridiculous things that my mom did as I was growing up. And that's extra special to do in North Carolina because usually there's someone in the audience who experienced those things with me in my childhood.
3: And celebrate Pink Floyd's iconic music with the North Carolina Symphony and The Machine. Experience legendary hits brought to life with stunning orchestra power, a rock band, and an incredible light show tonight and Saturday at Raleigh's Maymandy Hall. And ceremonial keg tapping and stein hoisting competitions are part of the festivities at the 12th Annual Triangle Oktoberfest in Cary, which starts today. And the Family Fun Weekend started at 5 at Cocoa Booth Amphitheater and hosts all the fun and celebrations in aid of charity. Tickets are at etix.com. WPTF News Time, we're at 5:58. Time for another look at traffic. Kyle Nashon is right in the Johnson & Day Traffic Center, and he's got all the news you need.
4: Well, we are looking at some slowdowns all across the triangle. It looks like we have a reported accident. This is over in Durham on 40 eastbound. Right now, it looks like it's on the shoulder as you're heading towards Miami Boulevard, but causing more of an onlooker distraction. Right now, you're seeing delays of at least 5 to 7 minutes starting all the way back towards Highway 54. Over in Raleigh, around RDU, we're looking at an 8 to 10 minute delay. Caniacs headed toward the Lenovo Center. We're looking at a delay starting at the 540 exit. 440 westbound got a 5 minute slowdown starting at the Glenwood Avenue exit. No delays on 540 in either direction. Heading towards Cary, US 1. Got some southbound slowdowns of at least 5 minutes from Cary Boulevard all the way until you reach the 1010 Road exit. Headed over towards Eastern Wake County in Zeblin, 64 eastbound, a 5 minute slowdown from Window Boulevard all the way towards North Arendo Avenue. And over in Johnston County, no delays on 40 eastbound, starting in Garner, US 70, all the way down towards Benson and the I-95 interchange. That's the latest from the Johnson Hyundai Traffic Center.
3: Thanks a lot, Kyle. WPTF forecast, overnight low 69, mostly clear, but then tomorrow you get a chance of showers or thunderstorms with a high of 82, a low of 62. Right now we're at 89 with fair skies. The news is next, WPTF News Time, 6 o'clock.
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5: News this hour from Town Hall. I'm Keith Peters in Washington. The Pentagon is prioritizing anti-drone technology development. Matt Mattinson reports.
6: That's according to a new memo from Secretary of War Pete Hegseth. It instructs the Department of War to treat delays in the employment of counter-unmanned aircraft systems as an operational risk. This as drones have been deployed in conflicts across the world, notably in Ukraine, as the country blocks Russia's forces using unmanned systems. They're also used at the U.S. southern border as the Department of Homeland Security works to counter smuggling operations from cartels. I'm Matt Mattinson.
5: A sports performance psychologist is highlighting the negative mental health aspects of pushing children too hard when it comes to youth sports. Scott Pringle reports.
7: Dr. Joseph Glasso at Baker Street Behavioral Health says his practice is seeing an increase in families seeking help for their children, feeling stress and anxiety over the pressure to perform well.
25: Because they're so invested in these sports that they're just overwhelmed. Their bodies, their minds are overwhelmed, and they're having trouble keeping up with things that they need to do in their daily lives.
7: He says the business of youth sports is getting pushed to younger ages. Glasso says if a child is not having fun, it's either too much of the wrong sport. And he says if your child is not growing as an athlete or being a good teammate, that's also a sign it's too much. I'm Scott Pringle.
5: Thousands of flights could get more expensive or canceled if an airport on a remote island in the Pacific Ocean doesn't get a $100 million infusion. The Midway Atoll Airport has no commercial air service, but is an emergency landing option for the thousands of flights that cross the Pacific each year. On Wall Street, the Dow up by 250 points, the Nasdaq rose 319, the S&P 500 advanced 56. More on these stories at townhall.com.
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10: The U.S. economy created far fewer jobs than expected in September, pointing to a surprising soft spot in the labor market.
12: The government's always closely watched monthly jobs report is out, and it has missed expectations. The Bureau of Labor and Statistics says 29,000 non-farm payroll jobs were created in September, down from the 162,000 seen in August. Most analysts were expecting today's numbers to come in at right around 84,000. The unemployment rate, while it didn't change significantly, did tick up from 4.1% to 4.2. In addition to the weakness in September, the August jobs count was revised lower to reflect a gain of 133,000, while July switched from a gain to a loss as payrolls fell by 10,000. Bertie Bennett, Washington.
10: Wall Street closed higher after that weaker-than-expected report that raised hopes the Federal Reserve will hold rates steady this month. The Dow was up 250 points. For the Wall Street Business Report, I'm Bob Agnew.
5: 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TSA officers will no longer be allowed to sit while checking IDs at U.S. airport security checkpoints.
13: The agency is removing chairs, saying having officers on their feet will keep them more alert and reinforce security. The union representing TSA workers criticizing the move, saying the chairs provide basic ergonomic support for officers who stand and walk on hard surfaces all day. The change comes as the TSA faces broader restructuring proposals, including potential staffing and budget cuts. The agency oversees security at airports nationwide and employs about 60,000 people. John Scott reporting.
5: The merged Paramount and Warner Brothers Discovery Company will go by the name of Skydance. Paramount CEO David Ellison said the name will become official once the merger is finalized. Ellison's film and television production company is called Skydance Media. More on these stories at townhall.com.
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3: 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We're at 6:05, 89 degrees with fair skies. Our overnight low, 69. I'm here in the WPTF News studio with Colin Scott in operations and traffic reporter Kyle Nasheim.
11: Here's the top story on the WPTF Evening News.
3: Two Lenoir County deputies were shot today. According to authorities, the shooting happened on Jonestown Road in Pink Hill. Now, during a press conference, Director of the North Carolina State Bureau of Investigation, Chip Hawley, said this case won't have a quick resolution.
14: It takes a long time. We're very meticulous about this. We have 26 agents on scene at this time, and our crime scene unit, along with the investigatory agency, our agents are doing this step by step, so it'll take a while to make sure we get it right.
3: Both deputies were taken to ECU Health Medical Center in Greenville. Their injuries are not believed to be life-threatening. The suspected shooter is dead. Asked whether the man took his life, Rogers declined, or the sheriff Rogers declined to comment. An investigation into reports of students feeling ill at Apex Friendship Middle School ended without a determined cause after fire officials and hazardous materials teams found no evidence of a gas or chemical issue. According to Apex Fire, an odor was detected in some sixth grade classrooms this morning, prompting school officials to evacuate students from the campus. Now, students were first moved to nearby Apex Friendship High School before being dismissed early. Fire officials said approximately 30 students were evaluated after reporting symptoms. No one was taken to a hospital, and officials said all students are doing okay. And Durham police say a vehicle crashed into a home on South Roxborough Street early this morning. We're told an officer attempted to pull over the vehicle near the intersection with Hillside Avenue just after 1 a.m., but when the vehicle refused to stop, the officer did not give chase. Police say the vehicle went through several front yards before hitting the house and overturning. The female driver was taken to the hospital with minor non-life-threatening injuries. The investigation is continuing. And no decision reached last night on the future of flock cameras in Apex. Some are concerned about privacy, while others appreciate how the technology helps to solve crimes. The town's current contract with the automatic license plate reading cameras expires on July 31st. Town officials say Apex has seen a 60% reduction in motor theft since the introduction of ALPRs about a year ago. Apex Police Chief Ryan Johansson tells WRAL.
15: We're seeing such significant impacts to crime occurrence, so that deterrence factor, and then to crime closure rates and solvability factors, that it just cannot be ignored.
3: Apex's Public Safety Committee is set to meet again on the issue of flock cameras on December the 3rd. WPTF News Time, we're coming up on 6:08, so it's time for traffic on the 8th. And we've got Kyle Nash, I'm in the Johnson & Day Traffic Center. He's got the latest on your ride home, wherever you're going.
4: Well, we are looking at some puck drops over on 40 eastbound around the airport exits as Kaniacs headed to the Novo Center. Maybe one or two Capital fans looking forward to tonight's game. Still seeing about an 8 to 10 minute delay, starting all the way back at 540. 540 and 440 going at the posted speed limit. A little bit of slowdown over in Zeblin, 64 eastbound. Add 5 minutes to your commute from Lizard Lake Road all the way towards the 264 split. Over into Bull City, still seeing some slowdowns in a couple areas. 885, it's that time of the evening, barely getting above 30 miles an hour in both directions. 40 eastbound, starting at Highway 54, a 10-minute slowdown as you're approaching 885. And 85 south, heading towards Hillsboro, we're looking at a 5-minute slowdown coming off the Durham Freeway as you're approaching US 70. Over in Cary, we got no slowdowns from I-40 on US 1 all the way down towards Sanford and 421, and no delays in Johnston County on 40 East. 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That's the latest from the Johnson Hyundai Traffic Center.
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0: A partly cloudy overnight in your WPTF forecast, low 69, chance of showers Saturday, high 79. That chance of showers builds Saturday night and Sunday. Sunday's high 72, chance of showers on Monday, high 75. Mostly sunny Tuesday, high 68.
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3: But nearly two decades after his last album of new original material, NC native Clay Aiken is hitting rewind and moving forward at the same time. The multi-platinum recording artist just released Rewind, marking the first album of new original music in 18 years. The nine-track collection arrives following Aiken's highly anticipated return to the American Idol stage earlier this year, where he introduced the album's title track to a national audience during the season finale. Now, he also announces his first ever Las Vegas residency, Joyful Noise, ahead of Rewind, his first solo tour in 12 years. We got some things to talk about. Clay Aiken, thank you for taking time to talk to me.
1: Thank you very much for having me. I'm tired just hearing about all that.
3: You have a lot on your plate right now. Well, it's been 18 years, so you're just making up for all the time lost.
1: I know. I came back. I guess I'm a masochist. I decided to come back to work and just wear myself out right away.
3: It's the truth. Well, before we even get into the album, you had a good reason for those 18 years. I understand your son is now 18.
1: He is. He is. Wow. He is very close to graduating.
3: Wow. Oh my gosh. Well, those are 18 years well spent. Yeah, those are 18 years well spent for sure. So busy raising a son. Now you're ready to get back into the flow of things. Tell me how Rewind came about. What was your thought process when you decided to do this song and then the album?
1: Well, I mean, a lot of it came about because I'm about to be an empty nester, right? And I've got to figure out what to do with my life. And I've only got one marketable skill left. So I guess I'm on sing. Maybe I got two.
3: Maybe more than one.
1: I wanted to get back to performing. When Ruben and I toured together for our 20th anniversary a few years ago, it was the first time I had been on the road since 2012, I guess, with him. And I just sort of realized I missed it more than I thought I did. I enjoyed it so much. And I said, you know, I really want to get back to doing this. I'm looking forward to having the time and being able to do it. And Rewind really came about largely because I knew that if I'm going to come back and do more recording and I'm going to do an album, I can't ignore the fact that I haven't done it in a while. I have to kind of hang a lantern on it. And so I sat down with Dave Audet, who produced the whole album, and Colton Avery, who wrote a lot of the songs with him on it, and said, listen, I want to do something that talks about losing your passion for something and gaining it back because you are, you know, rekindling the spark that you had before. Yeah. And they brought Rewind to me. They sat down after we spoke and took the message that I gave them and brought Rewind out. And it was, I mean, I've spent many, many, many years listening to demos from people when they write a song for you and say, oh, this is going to be great. This is the best thing you've ever heard. And it's always a little scary because they'll send a song and usually it's crap.
3: Oh.
1: And so when they sent it to me, I was so worried. Oh, how am I going to tell them that? And I listened to it and I didn't even get through the first chorus before I realized, holy crap.
3: Yeah.
1: This is it. This is exactly what I want to do. This is the sound that I want to use for it. And we kind of built the whole album around that song.
3: Well, I'll tell you, I'm funny about songs too. But I heard it, and the first time I heard it, you were doing a television performance. I said, this song, it has a hook you can jump into and just go with it. Like I said, I'm funny about songs. Sometimes it takes me a few times to listen, and I liked it. And I love the message because I always believe you have to remember where you came from. My mom used to always say that, never forget from whence you came. And I think it's taking a look back for you so that you can move forward. That sounds like that was a lot of your thought process, too.
1: Well, just being able to, part of it is the nostalgia. Obviously, it's been a second since I've been, recording new stuff.
3: Yeah.
1: And there is a bit of nostalgia to it too, but it's also just, it can be, it's, transferable, right?
3: Yeah.
1: So you can, if you want to listen to that song, and that was really important to me for all the songs on the album, that they be something that had significance for me, they meant something for me,
3: mm-hmm.
1: but also they had the ability to be transferred. If you wanted to listen to Rewind and apply it to a relationship that has gone, you know, that had cooled and you needed to find that spark again, you could apply that to your relationship. If you wanted, in my life, it was, I stepped away from music because it was not necessarily fulfilling me a while ago.
3: Mm-hmm.
1: And now I'm finding that spark for it again.
3: Yeah.
1: You can apply that song and really everything on the album to your life however you want to. And that was something that I really wanted to make sure we did with all the stuff that we recorded this time.
3: Yeah, now tell me, Rewind is the one song. What are other songs on the album that you know, kind of really speak to you? Obviously, you like them all. You wouldn't put them on the album. But which ones are your favorites? Or is that like picking a favorite child?
1: Oh, yeah. It's like picking a... Well, I only have one child, so that's pretty easy for me. But yeah, it is. It's tough. I mean, because they all... You know, when I did my first album, After Idol, I don't think I'm exaggerating to recall that I was given all the songs on that album within the first 2 weeks after Idol was over.
3: Wow.
1: You know, I didn't have any input on what the songs would be.
3: Oh.
1: Here's what you're getting. Here's what you're singing. Go sing it and go.
3: Yeah.
1: And I didn't get to, it wasn't personal for that reason. I mean, listen, I'm certainly not complaining.
3: Yeah.
1: Clive picked some incredible songs for me, and I loved my first album. But I didn't have the opportunity to kind of say what I wanted to say, if I even had anything to say, frankly.
3: Yeah.
1: Now I've got, you know, I've been doing different things for 15 years,
3: mm-hmm.
1: and I feel like I had some things I wanted to impart. So each one of them has some sort of message, you know, songs that are about, there's a song about looking at the world in a new way, because obviously things have changed a lot since I last recorded stuff,
3: mm-hmm.
1: About taking big swings and not being afraid to do something that might be a little scary.
3: Mm-hmm.
1: So all of them really apply to my life in some way. And so it's hard to, you know, I guess it depends on what I'm feeling that day as to which one would be my favorite. But it'd be very difficult to find anything that encapsulated all of it as well as Rewind does.
3: And we'll have more of my interview with Clay Aiken next week. WPTF News Time at 6:18. Time for another look at traffic from the Johnson & Day Traffic Center. Here again is Kyle Nashon.
4: Still looking at some Caniacs on 40 eastbound, heading toward the Lenovo Center. Puck drop is at 7. Seeing delays of at least 7 to 10 minutes starting at the 540 exit. 540 going at the posted speed limit. 440 looking at some westbound delays of at least 3 to 5 minutes as you're approaching Wade Avenue. Over into Bull City, 885. It's that time of the evening, barely getting above 30 miles an hour in both directions. 40, we're looking at eastbound delays in Durham, starting at 54, a 10-minute slowdown as you're approaching Highway 55. That's the latest from the Johnson Hyundai Traffic Center.

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13: In statewide news, North Carolina flags and U.S. flags at state facilities will remain at half staff through sunset Monday to honor former North Carolina First Lady Dottie Martin, who died at the age of 89. Mike Raley has more.
14: Mrs. Martin served as North Carolina's First Lady from 1985 to 1993 during the administration of her husband, former Governor James G. Martin. In a statement, Governor Josh Stein praised Martin for her work to protect children from sexual violence and substance abuse, and for helping launch North Carolina's Roadside Wildflower Program. Governor and First Lady also recognized Martin's efforts to beautify the state's highways through the initiative. I'm Mike Raley.
13: And as North Carolina and the nation enter the final stretch of the 2026 midterm campaign, a new Catawba College YouGov survey finds President Donald Trump's approval has slipped further as Roy Cooper maintains a double-digit Senate lead. Poll director Dr. Michael Bitzer tells WPTF News the subject of control is the control of Congress.
15: Overall, 32% said Republicans will control both the House and the Senate. And that's really buoyed by 60% of Republicans saying, my party's going to continue to control both chambers of Congress.
13: Election day is November 3rd.
16: I'm Seth Sutel, and this is the AP Markets Report. Stocks closed higher on Wall Street after the latest jobs report eased worries that a too-hot economy might make inflation even worse. The S&P 500 rose 0.7% Friday. The index was coming off a three-day losing streak. The S&P is now within 1% of the all-time high it set in August. The Dow added 250 points, that's about 0.5%. The Nasdaq Composite climbed 1.2%. Investors pushed back their expectations for another rate hike from the Federal Reserve later this month. That came after the government reported that employers slowed their pace of hiring in September. Seth Sutel, New York.
13: WPTF News Time, 6:24. Now more from the world of business. The group of seven rich democracies say they've agreed to release 100 million barrels of oil and fuel products, starting with substantial amounts of diesel after the fuel recently hit record high prices in the U.S. Trump and his Republican Party face pressure to address surging prices ahead of November's midterm elections. The president faces lagging approval ratings as the Iran war and his trade battles have increased U.S. prices for oil and other goods. Now, some Republicans had pushed for a ban on U.S. exports of diesel, but the G7 says members agree to refrain from export restrictions. And a group of environmental organizations sued the Trump administration today over its recent relaxation of key vehicle fuel economy rules, a move the group says will make vehicles less efficient, contributing to more pollution and increasing gas consumption. On Monday, the Trump administration lowered corporate average fuel economy, or CAFE, standards that set out how far new vehicles need to travel on a gallon of gas. The news came as the Trump administration continues to belabor negotiations with Iran over reopening the Strait of Hormuz. And it's time for a test drive with Car Chronicles.
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18: 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According to Reuters, McDonald's is using AI to determine your breaking point. 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They call it dynamic pricing, much like the airlines. People in Boston may be willing to pay more than, say, people in Albuquerque. Even stores in the same city can vary prices based on what part of town they're in, and maybe even what season it is. I mean, an icy Coke sounds so much better in July than it does in January. Thankfully, there's always a KFC with fixed prices around the corner. Get more tips like this in your inbox every morning for free. 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
13: 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Time for one more look at the roads. Kyle Nashheim's in the Johnson & Dick Traffic Center with the latest.
19: Still looking at some slowdowns on 40 eastbound around the airport airport exits heading towards Wade Avenue. KDX and one or two Capitals fans are headed to the Lenovo Center for tonight's game. Still adding about 8 to 10 minutes to your commute, starting at the 540 interchange. Seeing a little bit of slowdown on 440 west heading towards Wade Avenue, and about 3 to 5 minutes to your ride starting at the Glenwood Avenue exit. No slowdowns on 540 in either direction. Over in eastern Wake County, we're looking at about a 5-minute slowdown. This is on 64 westbound, leaving North Arundo Avenue and Zeblin, heading towards Lizard Lake Road. Over in Cary, no slowdowns on US 1 south from I-40 all the way down towards East William Street. No delays in Johnston County on 40 east as you're heading towards Benson and I-95. Over into Bull City, still looking at some slowdowns on 885 and about 5 minutes to your commute. Whether you're heading towards downtown Durham or heading towards I-40. That's the latest from the Johnson Honey Traffic Center.
13: Thanks, Kyle. WPTF forecast, our overnight low, 69, mostly clear. The high tomorrow, 82, but a chance of showers pretty much throughout the weekend. Our low, 62. The high on Sunday, 68. Right now, it's 87 and fair. Coming up, the Triangle Gridiron Game of the Week. 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
21: It is an absolutely gorgeous night for football here in the Peak City. We're at Cougar Stadium here in Apex. And before 2015, like many towns in the Triangle, Apex was a one

0: rest of the way. For Apex, 2 1-point losses and injuries have hobbled the Cougars to start conference play as they're 2-4, 0-2 in the Quad City 7 Conference. And I tell you what, the attitude for head coach Rob Franck and his team could not be more stern and focused on a big matchup here tonight. We come to you live from Cougar Stadium. Color analyst Joe Simmons, I am Chris Hooks for the 11th meeting all time between Apex and Apex Friendship. And Joe, we've already had a couple of rivalry games this year, but this one may be the most friendly of them all just because of how this town is split apart.
1: Yeah, it makes a lot of sense, Chris, when you look at both of these teams and how just one neighborhood really divides the two teams. A lot of these people know each other, and because Apex, and you know, you've lived here for a little while, it's one of those communities where everybody's just into helping everybody succeed, and I think that a lot of times you'll see that carry over. And, like, granted, these two teams will be playing for bragging rights today. A lot of it is going to be community-based, and I think a lot of it is that I think at the end of the game you'll see two teams that will be happy for the other even if they don't win.
0: Well, and again, this is the crazy thing. Coach Rob Franck started his coaching career at Apex Friendship, and then he actually married the athletic trainer who is at Apex Friendship still. Two of the coaches on the staff for Apex Friendship were in his wedding, and Adam Sanders, again, very close friend of his as well. So, again, while there is rivalry, there's not hatred. There's going to be some intensity. There's going to be a lot of hitting, hard hitting, and competition out there, but it's not to the point where we may have a fight breakout, so to speak.
1: Absolutely, and that's one of the good things about these types of rivalries is that, yes, people are going to be jacked up. Yes, people want their team to win, but at the end of the day, they recognize that it's about the bigger picture, and because the ties are so deep on both sides and everything is engulfed in that, because, you know, you think about Apex Friendship is not that old. Like, a lot of these people have been doing everything together for so long that it's really hard to kind of be angry and push in that direction.
0: Now, Apex Friendship 6-0, and Joe, and someone who you live in Durham and you know the football scene in Durham, you know Antonio King very well, the head coach. You don't beat Antonio King 32-20 very often, and that's something very big for Apex Friendship. Again, a program 6-0, they're ranked very highly in the state, and you know many think they could be a top seed in the East in 8A.
1: They're very capable of doing that. And you mentioned beating that Durham Jordan squad the way they beat them, and the score doesn't really isn't an indicator of how the game went, because they were up by a lot more, and Jordan made a little bit of a run in the second half. But it says a lot about what they're capable of. But I do think that this Apex Friendship team is loaded. It has a lot of pieces, and if they can stay healthy, they might be able to make some noise in that 8A.
0: Yeah, again, we'll talk about the offense and the defense as we continue on here on the Countdown to Kickoff, powered by Ting High Speed Internet. Do you live in a Ting town? If you live in Wake Forest, Holly Springs, Fuquay Varina, Rollsville, Angier, Sanford, you can certainly check your address and go to Ting.com and see if you qualify or are in the area where you can get Ting gigabit high-speed internet. Again, I'm a Ting customer and certainly a happy one as well. We got more to come here as we're about 20 minutes from kickoff here from Cougar Stadium, Apex and Apex Friendship. When we return, we'll go through the Roofworks pregame punch list as we'll break down tonight's matchup between Apex Friendship and Apex here in Quad City 7 Conference play, right here on the Triangle Gridiron Game of the Week, presented by the Breeden Law Firm.
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5: 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Joe, let's take a look at the Apex Cougars, led by Rob Franck in his second season. And again, this is the team, you look on paper, they're 2-4, but then you look at their offense as we start there. That's not a 2-4 offense. Your quarterback, 1,500 plus yards, or rather 998 yards, almost 1,000 this year, but 1,500 in his career. 13 touchdowns, no interceptions.
6: Yeah, we were talking about that before we went on the air about how they're just a couple of plays away from having a 4-2 record. And that says a lot about them. And like I said, what their offense is doing and what their quarterback is doing is no indication on what the record actually looks like. And when you look at the games, they've been riding some games against some really quality competition. And, you know, Holly Springs we know is pretty good. We saw them a little bit earlier in the year. Fuquay Arena, we've had them earlier in the year. So we've seen these teams and what they're capable of. And to be able to play toe-to-toe with some of these teams, it says a lot about the program and, you know, how good they are, and that on any given night, they can step up to the occasion and beat some of these top teams.
5: And this is a program that won the SWAC, the Southwestern Athletic Conference, in a Southern Wake Athletic Conference back in 2022. Again, they went 10-2 that year. Again, they last made the playoffs in 23. But this is a team that earlier in the 2000s was, you know, competing really deep in 4A, 4AA. So we know that they're certainly talented. But again, this is also a school that, you know, it was an only high school in this town, and then you got Panther Creek, Green Hope, Green Level, and you got Apex Friendship. So again, because there's so many people, there's still enough people to get in the school. But again, it's where they get their people taken from that may have an impact.
6: Absolutely, it can happen to a lot of places. And as some of these areas continue to grow and they need more school bandwidth to house them, we see some of the elite programs or some of the programs that were stacked really hard get watered down a little bit, and it just takes a little bit of time to build them back up. When you think about that, we were talking about that a little earlier when we were in Wake Forest and how many schools have popped up in the last 15 years there and how much has changed the demographics of the area, and it just takes its toll on programs. But, you know, these communities, they kind of band together, and eventually it works itself out and schools start to make their way back to the top.
5: And again, and Coach Franck, you know, really talked about how they only have 4 rushing touchdowns this year. And again, Aiden Thorbro Steenberg is the man behind that. Again, only averaging 3.6 yards per carry. I think that could cure a lot of ills if they can find a way to get some consistent running game.
6: If you get a running game, it changes everything, because now you can shorten the game. And when you can shorten the game, it creates less opportunities for the other team, but it also takes a lot of pressure off your defense from having to be perfect for an entire game. It gives them the ability to be more selective and kind of push the envelope a little bit when they need to, and that could be the difference in a couple of games. But having a good running game, we always talk about running game travel. It doesn't matter what the weather is, you can always run the football.
5: All right, well, here's the head coach of Apex High School, Rob Franck, on their keys and what they need to do to be successful against Friendship.
7: the vibe is good. They want to play this game. They want to finish out this season strong. So yeah, I'm excited about it. It really is a good group. Our junior class in particular is really strong. So we're just excited to see these guys all get reps. And I mean, they're getting better. That's kind of where we're at in this friendship. So they're all up for it because they're all friends. And some of them are not friends. And they want to win this game. It's very much kind of a battle for Apex every time we play each other. The whole town comes out. Yeah, the kids really want it. Obviously, the coaches really want it. It is developing into a rivalry, but I will say this. There is a lot of mutual respect between the coaching staffs. Like, I had two of those guys that were groomsmen at my wedding. While we all want to beat each other, there's definitely a respect factor. I tell the kids all the time, you have to execute the standard. What we coach you to do and what we teach you to do, it has to be precise. It has to be perfect. As an offensive guy, you know, I look at their defense and there's no holes. Very, very well coached. They're not going to get confused off of different motions or different little subtleties. You've got to be pretty daggone precise with what it is you're doing every snap. It takes all 11 at a time to get it done, so that's what we're going to have to do.
5: Again, that was Rob Franck, the head coach of Apex. Let's flip gears and get over to the Friendship Patriots. All right, offensively, they average 33 points a game, almost 360 yards of total offense. Defensively, Joe, they're only allowing 9 points per game. So this is a team that's good in every side of the football.
6: Well, that's how you win games, Chris. When you keep teams from scoring and you have an offense that's capable, you're in every ball game that you'll ever play. And when we talk about state champions, a lot of times what that means is they have the ability to keep the other teams who are high-powered offenses from scoring. And, you know, that's a great recipe, especially when the weather starts getting cold and things start to slow down. Typically, that defense gets a little bit better. And so they got to like what they see right now on that defensive side of the football.
5: And one time before, they went 7-0 during the regular season during COVID. And then last year, in the last 4 years, he's 34-7, 22 in conference, 2 9-win seasons, the first 10-win season in school history. They lost their first game and then won 10 straight. So they have started 6-0, but again, this is still uncharted territory for them. Again, for them to – what's the key for them to keep it going and not let that get in the way, so to speak?
6: Well, it's all about execution. And what you do is you stick to the program. You take everything and approach everything as if it is the first game of the season every time you play it. And what that does is it keeps you from thinking about continuing the streak and trying to be great. It's saying I'm going to take one play at a time and I'm going to be as good as I can while I can, because – I like the opportunity that we can afford ourselves, but also it allows them to go out and as coaches and stay hard on the guys and not really dwell on what you've done. Let's get better at what we can be.
5: So two times this year, Joe, we've seen Christian Duck Freeman play. Tonight we see Michael Mallard as we stay on the pond. That's young man number 28 in North Carolina in rushing yards, 826 yards this year, 7.7 yards per carry. Joe, you're a running back. If you – and I'm pretty sure probably during your central career you averaged 7.7 yards a carry. Yeah. Again, how good is that as far as when you see a kid – every time you get the ball, you're almost getting a first down.
6: Well, that's it makes it really easy on offense when you run it on first down or second down and you've only got 3 yards left to get. It makes a big difference for the team. It makes it a whole lot easier for the coaches to coach. And then if you're getting that many a carry, if I give it to you two times in a row, I don't even have to worry about what the next play is because we've already got the first down. And I think that anybody that averages that many yards per carry has the potential to make big plays, because we know that there are going to be times where you get 2 yards, you get 3 yards, and then all of a sudden the big one pops. So it just says a lot about the big playability that this kid has and how consistent he is doing it.
5: So they just named the Shrine Bowl team for North Carolina this week, and Apex Friendship got their first ever. Tyler Goble, the Charlotte commit, is their first ever. How about the backfield for Southeast Raleigh is the starting backfield for the Shrine Bowl. They're two of the three running backs that have been invited to that game. So Wake County, three players that I don't have the list in front of me, but I know three for certain from Wake County have made the Shrine Bowl.
6: That's impressive, and we've seen those Southeast Raleigh running backs for the last couple of years. We've actually seen them since their freshman year when they started, and well-deserved. Those kids have worked hard. We've seen how much better they've gotten every year. And the Goble kid at linebacker, he's one of those kids that also, you know, can do a lot of different things. And being able to play both sides of the ball and be dominant is a great factor and a great asset to have in the team. But kudos to those kids, and shout out to Wake County for, you know, having guys being able to represent who are high-level kids.
5: All right, here's what the head coach of Apex Friendship, Adam Sanders, had to say is his team's pregame punch list.
8: Ethan McCarrigan's done a great job for us. He's a second-year starter. Really can see the whole field. We're able to open the playbook up for him. He's done a really, really good job. And especially, we lost three senior receivers going from last season to this season. And so kind of breaking in a new receiving core and changing some personnel. So he's really, really steady and does a good job for us. We can be even. We can be odd. And that's a huge credit to my defense coordinator, Ian O'Shea. There's no ego over there anywhere to where this week you're starting, but next week you're going to rotate in and out. It's whatever we need. It's finding a way for the team to be successful. But Tyler Goble at middle linebacker really is the one that stirs it all. He just got named to the Shrine Bowl. It's our first Shrine Bowl player in school history. He's committed to Charlotte. He was almost playing on one leg this past week. He absolutely gave everything he's got. He's running down Jordan's skill guys with everything that he's got. It was an impressive night. He's been a hard-working guy for us since he showed up. He started since he was a sophomore. Him, Jaden Butler's been starting since he was a sophomore. Noah Evenson's been starting since he was a sophomore. Like, those three seniors on defense, and DJ McClain, and there's plenty more too, but those three are captains and in charge and just doing a tremendous job.
5: Head coach of the Apex Friendship Patriots, Adam Sanders, on his pregame punch list. 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
13: It's week 7, the battle in the Peak City. Apex Friendship against Apex. As the calendar turns to October, 1 month of the regular season remains. Last week, Apex Friendship took down league power Durham Jordan and now sit at 6-0 in the driver's seat for the Quad City 7 title. Head coach Adam Sanders is quick to keep the focus where it needs to be.
8: Beating Jordan was a great moment, but you can't live in that moment again. We can't just step in that same river twice. And now we've got another challenge in front of us in the Apex game and everything that goes along with that rivalry. There's not a hatred. There is an intensity, and it matters to them more than anything. It brings up that little extra juice, that little extra fire, and it makes it a lot of fun.
13: For Apex, the Cougars have dropped the last two games in the series, and head coach Rob Franck has been reminding his troops all week.
7: It's been 99 minutes and 31 seconds of gameplay since we scored a point, and that point has been very much well communicated to our guys. They know we got to come out and execute, and we got to get after it. They want it. Now, they don't want to be a punching bag. They want this win for sure. I can tell you this, that these kids are going to come out, they're going to play as best as they can to the best of their ability, and they're going to lay it all out there for 48. Yeah.

0: At 2-4, 0-2 in league play, Apex head coach Rob Franck sees this game as a chance to turn things around.
1: We've lost a couple of heartbreakers, but their mindset and their effort has never been in question. If we can get the win here and then build a little bit of momentum, rally off another couple of wins and hopefully make playoffs, that would be huge for us just in terms of this season, but where we're trying to grow as a program. Definitely love an underdog story.
0: Not only for the schools, but for the town. The importance can't be understated, says Coach Sanders.
2: It matters. It really, really does matter just in the overall sense of things throughout the whole year. I breathe a little easier for 365 days when this one goes well. You're going to have guys play up to their best potential. And it's going to have guys on both sides really, really play as hard as they can. And so them to continue to kind of answer the bell, if you will, that's going to be really, really important for our guys.
3: He's got one man to beat. He breaks the tackle. 40, 30, 20. 10! Touchdown! There's it up for grabs! It's caught! Touchdown!
0: It's the showdown for Peak City supremacy. The Patriots of Apex Friendship against the Cougars of Apex. Kickoff is coming up, and we'll have full coverage of the 11th meeting all time right here on the Triangle Gridiron Game of the Week, presented by the Breeden Law Firm. Next.

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0: 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Stay tuned, kickoff is next. Here's play-by-play voice, Chris Hooks.
1: And you can hear in the background the Apex Friendship. Patriots have run out on the field, and here comes the Apex Cougars as they run down the hill. And we are so, so glad to be here tonight, here for week 7 of the Triangle Gridiron Game of the Week. He's Joe Simmons, I'm Chris Hooks, and Joe, again, we've been treated to some pretty good atmospheres. This one could be right up here tonight.
7: Absolutely, yes. One of those games where he wasn't wrong when he said everybody was coming out tonight. We see people coming in the gate still, and the stands are pretty full. So this should be a loud one as well.
1: Yeah, the students are Cougar crazies are to our right as Apex comes out in their all-green uniforms with gold trim and white helmets with the gold or the green and gold A, kind of like Appalachian State's Block A. As they will, again, they have lost the last two in this series, Joe, and the combined score is 59-0, and it's been 99 minutes plus since Apex has scored a point against Apex Friendship. And Rob Franck, like you said, like you heard in the open, he has not let them forget it this week.
7: Well, got to motivate them a little bit, but at some point they got to figure out how to get over the hump. We talked about how good this defense is and how they hold people to about 9 points a game. They got to do something special, but they got to execute efficiently on offense if they want to make this a ball game.
1: Yeah, it'll be certainly interesting. So Apex will be returning here, and they've got a pretty good little return game itself. It's Mac Bandai and Josh Penn, Tyler Lai, and are usually the ones that return. And it looks like Mac Bandai and Tyler Lai are the ones returning the kicks here tonight. So, it'll be Apex Friendship kicking off. And we're certainly glad to have you here on the Triangle Gridiron Game of the Week. What we're going to do is after this kick, we will take a when we get up second, we will take a station ID. So give us a second to get set up here. And again, the kicker for Apex Friendship is Ronan McCarthy, and he can absolutely boot it. He's a senior, 60 career extra points during his tenure, as we are just about set to get this thing underway. It's the 11th meeting between these two teams. McCarthy kicking from right to left. He puts toe to leather, and we're underway here in Apex as Bandai will let it go into the end zone, and it'll be Apex football from the 20-yard line. So glad to have you. Here's the starting lineups for the Cougars, led by Rob Franck, who walked on to NC State. Patrick Flannery is the left tackle. Jax Stanger is the left guard. Ethan Smith, the center. Micah King and Bo Sain are the right guard, as Bo Sain will also rotate in some other offensive line positions. Ryder Wiles is the right tackle. Mac Bandai is the X wide receiver. J.J. Thomas is the Z. Caden Mann, the H wide receiver. Andrew Pfeiffer is the Y. And Aiden Thorborough Steinberg, they call him ATS, is the starting running back, as Braden Tyler, the quarterback, number 9 in all of 8A in passing yards. He's thrown for 998, 13 touchdowns, and no interceptions as they come out in a pistol look. And now ATS has to throw a towel off as they come out in the pistol, and we are just about set. Tyler gets the snap. He's going to hand it off straight up the gut to ATS, and he will lower his shoulder from the 20 to the 25 as ATS came into the ballgame, a career 203 yards rushing. Joe, this is a junior-laden team. He's a junior. You can see good size. They got a lot of talent at that young junior age group.
7: Yeah, they've got to just learn how to win games, but he's right. He talked about how many juniors he has and how he's excited about the progress that they're making, but he needs them to speed it up just a little bit, and you can see that starting to happen.
1: Gain of 6 on the play, now three to the left. ATS moves to the left of Tyler, fakes a handoff. The left, he slings it out to the far side, 25-30. Breaks the tackle, and he spins away to the 35. And that is caught by the junior at 5'7", 145, Andrew Pfeiffer, making his 16th catch of the year. And that'll move the chains for a J.E. Womble and Sons first down.
7: Yeah, Braden Tyler with the quick spin. We talked about how efficient the left-hander is, and he got that ball out quick enough that his guy could catch it and still make a move and get positive yards on the throw.
1: You talked about in your research for this game, you saw a throw he made against Holly Springs, this absolute dart from about 30 yards out in the middle. As they'll come out, trips to the near side, first and 10, 36-yard line. We're just underway, 10:50 to go here in the quarter. Apex Friendship brings the blitz. And they faked the handoff, but Tyler not able to get away in time. Joe, what did you see there?
7: That time they went with a double ram blitz on the inside. And by blitzing the A-gap like that, you put the center in a predicament. If the guard is actually moving out like he did, there's no way you can block him. And that time they were able to get to the running back and the quarterback before they could even get out of the backfield.
1: All right, here's the starting lineup for the Patriots of Apex Friendship. Aiden Sauls is the defensive end. You'll see a nose guard, Trevor Avery and Hayden Riley, Jesse Rigsby and Brandon Foy are your tackles. Here's a screen set up on second and long. Has got some room. That's going to be Bandai. He gets to the 50 all the way to another J.E. Womble and Son first down, Joe. Good play call there by the offensive coordinator for the Cougars.
7: Talk about having the right play called at the right time. They came with that double inside blitz again and flooded the A-gap. And that time they were ready for it with the flanker middle screen. He was able to make the catch and turn what should have been a short play into a really big play because nobody was on the second level.
1: So they bring the blitz again, hand off to ATS up the gut. He goes nowhere. He's going to be slung down. And the defensive lineman on the play, number 55, Ethan Okori, is the defensive end in that rotation. He makes the stop. That was a loss of one or two on the play back inside of Apex territory. So Nito and Okori are the defensive ends. The robber, Tobin Stamm and Brantley Patience. Patience also is a nickel, along with Jonas Offenbaker. Will linebacker, Grayson Holloway and Bryce Hansen. Tyler Goble, the Mike linebacker, going to Charlotte and also named to the Shrine Bowl. Pistol formation, 9-12 to go, second and 12 from the 49. Lefty Tyler is going to step up on the pocket, and he's going to be sacked. There's a flag on the play. Probably in the holding vicinity is the official behind the play made the call. Jaden Arujo is the corner. Safety, one of the captains, Noah Evenson, is a starting safety. Jaden Butler, another safety, another captain, committed to Georgetown. And B.J. McClain is a starting quarterback as well. There's a hold called on Apex, and they've kind of sputtered here in this drive.
7: Yeah, slowing things down. They started out well with the screen and the runs. And, you know, even throwing the smoke screen to the outside. But right now they're struggling to block this front five. They're pushing forward. And we talked about how good that defense was. But that front, the two of those three on that front line are just amazing in size and speed.
1: So it'll be, again, a loss of 10, second and 22. Trips in a bunch formation over to the far side. Here's Tyler in the gun. Tyler throws a little flag route to an open wide receiver. And that'll be number 8, J.J. Thomas, making his 13th catch in the last three games, Joe. What a throw, and that's going to get them back in at least decent on time. A good third and short now.
7: Yeah, Matt, those are the types of plays you need after a couple of bad plays, and we saw how quick his release is and how fast that ball got out. As soon as he came out of the break, that ball was sitting on top of him. It makes it hard for the defense to try to defend it and knock it away, so if he can do that all night, then they got a chance.
1: Gain of 18 on the play. I mean, he was 14 of 17 for 147 yards and two touchdowns against Jordan. As they send Pfeiffer in motion to the right side, as they put deuces on each side now. There's the handoff. No, it's a fake. It's a slant to Pfeiffer. Pfeiffer inside the 30, rolling forward just short of the 25. And that'll be another 16, 17-yard gain. And a J.E. Womble and Son first down. Make sure you check out their top-of-the-line Speed Queen washers and save $200 plus free delivery. If they don't have it, you don't need it at jewomble.com.
7: Yeah, those are the routes that the receivers don't like to run, heading towards the safety. That time they were in cover two, and he split the safeties.
1: Set up another screen. Here comes Thomas breaking away from a tackle, and a good job by Goble. Hit him hard enough with his arm that kind of made J.J. a little bit off balance as he falls to the 25, so a gain of 3 on the play. It'll be second and 7.
7: How big was that tackle? If he misses that tackle, he's probably going to cut it all the way back across the field and possibly score. So a good job of getting in the gap and making a layout play to keep him in check on that type of, on that smoke screen.
1: Yeah, 21 tackles last week against Durham Jordan.
7: That's a lot for a guy outside.
1: Ranked 22nd in the AA as far as tackles with 44 entering the ballgame. 7:18 to go, clock moving. Apex driving. There's another pass into the flats or towards the middle of the field. And just, I think he got a little turned around, and the receiver was none other than Tyler Lye, and the pass is incomplete. It'll be 3rd and 8.
7: Yeah, running backs aren't the type that are going to look over one shoulder and then come back over the other one and make the easy catch for you or bail you out. You've got to put it on the side he's looking at, and that time the quarterback threw it inside and the running back was running the flat route.
1: We'll keep you up to date on the Jernigan's Hair Restoration scoreboard tonight as the play clock down to 15. It's also interesting, some places have the play clock and some places don't, to the left and to the right. Here's the pistol formation. Tyler's going to be flushed out to the far side. Lets it rip to a wide-open receiver at the 10-yard line. And that's made by Caden Mann. His now first catch of the year, Joe. And they're inside the Aspire Money Management Gold Zone.
7: Well, what you see from Braden Tyler is that if you're open, he'll find you. And that time he was flushed out of the pocket because the defensive end on the left side was able to get pressure in on him, force him to his left, and he just rolled out and threw a dart down the middle of the field.
1: Again, they are certainly driving on one of the better defenses in the area. It's a rivalry matchup. Both stands are filled to capacity here as we're midway, just about to the midway, and I think now they're making making ATS come out of the ball game. I think for his knee pads or something. I think it is his knee pads that he has to change out. And now they'll have to bring in Tyler Lye at running back, who had, coming into the night, just 6 carries, 35 yards. And so it'll be 1st and 10 of the 10. So 1st and goal. Here's the jet sweep. They're going to get to the outside with Pfeiffer. And Pfeiffer And he gets a few yards, if any. And positive yardage will be about the 7-yard line as he went to the far left side of the field. And we're down to the 6-minute mark here in the first quarter. Apex Friendship and Apex battling here in a Quad City 7 conference showdown. This is the 11th meeting between these two all time, as Friendship leads the series 6-4. But Apex threatening here in the first quarter. His defense for Friendship has given up an average of 9 points a game. Here's Tyler, busts out of the pocket. He's going to check himself up and run short. And he slides at the 7-yard line. He was hit. And to the chagrin of the fans on the home side, they kind of took exception to that, Joe, and I can see why.
7: Yeah, absolutely. He gave himself up. There was no need to go down and even do anything besides just walk, run by him. And you didn't even have to touch him in high school, because once the knee hits the ground, you're down. But the refs felt like it wasn't any harm done on the play because he didn't leave with the helmet, so they didn't call the foul.
1: I can see both sides of that. So it'll be third down and goal from the 8, and a timeout will be called by Apex. We're going to take a timeout with them as we're in the first quarter. 4:58 to go, scoreless between Apex and Apex Friendship. 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
1: 4:58 to go here in the quarter. Chris Hooks and Joe Simmons here from Cougar Stadium at Apex High School. Joe, and you had something very poignant to say during the break about what's going on right here with Apex and how they're starting this ball game off.
7: Yeah, if you have the ability to run the ball and run the clock like they're doing now, you shorten the game and it gives you a better opportunity. They may need to make sure they come away with some points here on this drive, though.
1: So it'll be third down and goal from the 8-yard line. They'll be in the pistol. And they're going to hand it off to, no, it's a play-action pass. They're going to throw it to Pfeiffer. Pfeiffer, touchdown, Cougars! And Andrew Pfeiffer, his third touchdown of the year. And the Cougars throw the first blow. And Joe, they have finally ended a streak of 106 minutes without a point against the Patriots.
7: And, you know, you talked about it, you emphasized it, and you came out and you executed it. They've got to feel good about where they are right now. And the best thing they did was they burned almost half the quarter, a little more than half the quarter up by doing it.
1: And, again, everybody on their feet here enjoying that one. And the extra point will be kicked and almost blocked. As the extra point, Wade Foltz, senior, 9-for-9 this year on extra points. And we'll take another timeout. 4:51 to go. 7-0 to score. 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
1: .451 to go. Big thanks to Ting Fiber Internet, Irina Laster and her team, for the sponsorship and the partnership of the Triangle Gridiron Game of the Week. Also to Jonathan Breeden and the Breeden Law Firm, as now back to return the kicks. Jaden Butler, B.J. McClain, usually the two that return them. Also, Jeremiah Hoyt has been known to do it. But here's a bomb that is going to be caught by Butler on the just shy of the goal line. Right side, 20. Gets to the 25, and he is spun. There's a flag, and he's finally knocked down and out of bounds as there's flags everywhere, Joe, at the 35-yard line. Joe, what did you see? And another flag comes out on the sideline.
7: Yeah, I think it's going to be a sideline infraction on the sideline, but I couldn't tell if it was a block in the back or it was a hold, but it's definitely on the return team on one side, but then the other flag made me think maybe there was a face mask grabbed.
1: We'll see if that is the case. Is again, the refs certainly on their heels, aware of rivalry games, and we await the call. As again, there's a flag at the 31, and there's also a flag on the other side of the 30, on the 29, on the far side of the field, right in front of the Apex Friendship sideline. And then a flag was thrown at about the 35 with a cluster of players. It's actually at about the 37. Still not as good of a throw as the ref at the, was it the Southeast Raleigh game? Or was that, it was Fuquay. So, again, we're waiting for the call to be made.
10: While we're waiting on the laundry, we got another admin note from the News and Observer. Our principal's 40-yard dash time is way faster than your principal's 40-yard dash time. How about it, Apex?
1: A little trash talk between the principals, the public address announcer.
7: I sure hope they don't go out and run it, though. I don't want to see no hamstrings popping
1: today. Nope. And you can see the defense for Apex Friendship across the way, all in the tent going through. And it's been a little bit of a delay here. So it's going to be a hold on the return by Apex Friendship. A dead ball, personal foul on the Cougars. And so Rob Franck getting an explanation from the head referee here tonight. And again, it's always testy when another team goes to another team's sidelines, especially after the play. And so they're backing it up to inside the 20, and then they're going to mark off 15 yards. So they'll probably be starting at the 36.
7: Yeah, I never understood, like, you can do math. Like, why didn't you just go 5 yards forward and you would have been where you were? But, I mean, I've seen it throughout the years. I was like, why do
1: you... So they're going to...
7: Getting cardio.
1: I guess. They're actually marking it at the 34, so... So they'll start it with 4:42 to go here in the first quarter. 7-0 Apex in the lead here to start it off. We'll get to the starting lineups. Here's Ethan Okori's the left tackle. Hayden Riley's the left guard. And here's the quick snap right to Mallard. Mallard, again, left side, breaks through one level, but he gets about 3 or 4 yards to the 37-yard line. I think they'll give him 4 yards on the play.
7: Yeah, good job by the linebacker raking over the top, getting underneath the block by the tackle, and able to make the tackle in the, outside of about 3 or 4 yard gain.
1: Jade Forgeon is the center. Braden Trawinski is also a versatile player you'll see at different positions. Cade Henson is a right guard captain of the team, and the right tackle is Owen Pyle. Here's McGarrigan throwing a quick pass out to the flats, and a fumble as it's knocked away from the receiver, Jeremiah Hoyt. He had it stripped, Joe, and Apex has the football.
7: Talk about starting a game the way you need to start a game to make a statement, especially against a team that's coming in riding so high. You come down and you put together a really good drive, and then you follow it up by forcing a turnover now. You can dominate possession in this first quarter, and to come away with some more points would just be icing on the cake.
1: Two plays and a turnover for Friendship, who is 6-0. And, Joe, they've played darn near perfect this year. Three shutouts coming into the game.
7: Wow.
1: Their closest game, Green Hope, who's playing Durham Jordan tonight in a huge matchup. 2 1-loss teams. And so here we go. Braden Tyler and company back out. We didn't even get a chance to get to the apex defense of starters as Pfeiffer goes in motion to put two on each side. Pistol formation. Tyler setting up a screen is tipped in the air, and it's nearly picked off by the defensive player, Hayden Riley Doe, but he could not come away.
7: That's a heck of a play by Riley to get his hands up and tap it and then almost find a way to pick it off. But that team is, they brought the house that time, and they tried to set up the outside screen that they've had some success with running. But this time the defensive lineman was able to get his hands up and almost come up with the big play.
1: So second down and 10 on the incomplete pass.
10: We got royalty in here. We didn't get Mayor Gilbert to make a choice of who won the game, but he's on our side.
1: So Mayor Gilbert, the mayor of Apex, is here. There's the RPO set up to the far side. Mac Bandai makes the catch, and he's tackled inside the 35, I think even to the 34 is where they'll move it. And again, they're getting the ball out of Braden Tyler's hands really quick. What is something that Apex can do when they bring the house on those screen plays?
7: You've got to get a little bit closer to the man you're guarding. You got to know that they're not going to throw it deep without much of a read, so you've got to get a little bit closer and try to bother the pass. But they're doing a really good job of setting it up, and you don't know which one is going to come in and break for the quick screen. They got to continue to do that and continue to mix it up.
1: Yeah, and a Pfeiffer in motion again, going from left to right to put two on each side. Here's third and four at the 34. Tyler's going to be pressured. Breaks out of one tackle. Shimmies his way back to the 35. Leaning forward. Going to be right there short of the first down mark. It'll be fourth and one at the 31. I think the line to gain is the 30-yard line. It is, thanks to my math. And it being third and four in their 34-yard line. That's a lot of confidence in me, Joe. I appreciate it. You let me work that out.
7: You did, man. I saw you carry the one and everything.
1: So fourth and one. They'll come out spread this time. When you see, how many times have we seen Pfeiffer go in motion from left to right? Now he's moving in. I'll let you get on that in just a second as they set him up. 12 on the play clock on fourth and one. Tyler throwing again. Tyler to the flats, and he is going to make the catch, but I don't think he's going to get the first down, Joe. He will not. He'll be short as ATS was hit immediately on the play by Noah Evenson, and they get the turnover on downs.
7: Yeah, did a good job, and you mentioned the motion. The motion is letting the quarterback know whether or not they're in man or zone based on how they move with him, and they showed man, but then they ended up playing zone on the backside of it. So they did a good job of disguising the coverage and were able to come up and make the tackle on the flat route, because the flat route is almost an automatic route in man-to-man. And, you know, the quarterback read what he saw, but they just changed the defense on him and messed him up.
1: All right, let's get to the we'll keep an eye on that as we continue. Here's the defensive starters for Apex. Jack Williams is the defensive end. JT Johnson, the nose tackle. Dylan Barfield's a defensive end now because of injuries. Jaden Falu is the Buck linebacker. He's a sophomore. Ninth in the conference in sacks as McGarrigan sends a man in motion. He's going to hand it up straight up the gut to Michael Mallard. Mallard to the 35, gain of two, continuing to push. They may even give him forward progress to the 37-yard line.
10: Michael Mallard.
1: And so here's the Mike linebacker is Tyler Lai. The other is Gabe DeFritis. And the field is Ethan Francois. At cornerback, you'll see Josh Penn behind Devlin Gibbs, Cooper McDougal, the safety, along with Keegan Calderwood, Kyle Weish, and Patrick Leary, the safety and the cornerbacks for the defensive coordinator. And so here comes a second down and five. McGarrigan, the righty, throwing. He's flushed to the near side. He'll just throw it to an open receiver who was popped immediately. And Shondell Smith Jr. make his 24th catch of the year. He's going to be right at the 40. Let's see where they mark him. At the 43 or 44 yard line. He may be right at the first down marker, Joe. And I think that's going to be enough.
7: I think he's got it.
1: So here's the rest of the starters again. Shondell Smith Jr. The X wide receiver. You're going to see Zion McCallum at either the Y or the H as a tight end. Tyler Goble will also play some tight end. The Z wide receiver, Cam Hull. Jaden Butler will come in as receiver as well. Does not see a ton of time. As he'll send Hoyt in motion left to right on a jet sweep. He gets the ball. He's going to cut it back up in the right hash. Then he's finally brought down from behind past the 50 to about the 48-yard line on first and 10. Good play there by the Patriots, who are in their away white jerseys with red pants and a navy blue helmet. They're more of a dark blue, navy blue, as opposed to like the New England Patriots, who are a lighter blue.
7: Mm-hmm.
1: Sharp uniforms. Both teams look sharp here tonight on a beautiful night here in the Peak City. So it'll be second down and two from the 48-yard line as Apex Friendship going left to right across your radio dial. And the offset shotgun handoff to Mallard. Lowers his shoulders to the right side as he cuts it to the far side. And he'll get a first down all the way inside of the 44-yard line as they'll move the chains for another J.E. 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And if they don't have it at J.E. Womble & Sons, you don't need it. So first down and 10 as we're coming up at the end of the first quarter here in Apex. As we reach zero, that'll do it for the first quarter, and Apex leads Apex Friendship in the 11th meeting all time, 7-0. 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
1: So we are just about set for the second quarter of play here. Chris Hooks, Joe Simmons. Special thanks to Ting Fiber Internet. North Carolina's internet that's actually designed for people, not for getting your data. So here, first and 10. Power formation behind McGarrigan. There's a flag on the play, and they're going to stop it. Joe, what? I guess how would you describe, is this a false start called on Apex Friendship? But how would you, I guess, assess the first quarter of play here in this rivalry matchup?
7: I think Apex came out with the plan, and they executed the plan well. They knew they were going to get a lot of pressure, so they put in a lot of different screens and a lot of different routes to capitalize against man pressure, and it worked out for them. Now they've got to figure out a way defensively to continue to make them work really hard, but also make them run some clock as well so that they can shorten this game up a little bit and give themselves a chance to win it.
1: And so here we go. Loss of five off to the false start. They'll come in the pistol. McGarrigan, he sees nothing. Now he's going to run with it, and he's going to finally just shimmy his way out of bounds just past the 50-yard line. He might have gotten back to the original line of scrimmage. And so, it'll be second down, and no, it was going to be the line of scrimmage where the penalty was assessed. And the whistle blows again. Somebody false started once again. Second down and 20 now for Apex Friendship. This is a team that has been pretty much perfect through six games. They're not looking like it right now.
7: Yeah, almost as if they've taken this one for granted a little bit, and you hate to see that lack of focus, but right now they're putting themselves behind the eight ball and not giving themselves a good opportunity. Even though they have explosive players and can make explosive plays, you can't keep making these types of mistakes and think you're going to get away with it.
1: And so here we go, second down and 20, and again they blow the whistle.
7: I think this one wasn't a flag. I don't think they were ready when he spotted the ball.
1: And now Jeremiah Hoyt has to come out for an equipment issue, it looks like. And so they'll have to bring in another receiver or not. And they'll bring in Zion McCallum. As with 11:50 to go here in the quarter, it's now second down and 17. And they make some changes on defense. Draven Danner, the senior nose guard, he's checking in as they'll have three down linemen here, and they're 3-4. Second and 17, almost picked off. And I think they said this was a fumble, and now they're going to say he returned it for a touchdown, Joe. And so that's a touchdown for Apex. I have no idea how that was not. And there's a flag thrown. But that was a forward pass, or was it, Joe?
7: It looked like it to me. Lecky threw it forward, and the ball was batted into the ground, and they picked it up. So I'm confused. Maybe because of his arm angle, they just assumed that it was a fumble, but it looked like a throw to me.
10: Incomplete pass.
1: And they're calling it an incomplete pass. And that's what I thought. That was weird.
7: Excuse me. But, yeah, that was I was just as shocked as you were when they let them play it out. Like, it's not like they have replay and go back and look at it. You get it right or you don't.
1: And so, again, they're talking it over. And, again, I mean, he looked like he was throwing it away, and it just got deflected down to the ground, incomplete.
7: Yeah, that's what it looked like to me, too.
1: So either way, it'll just be now third down and 17. There was a flag, though, so we'll see what the call is there. I'm sure it's probably an unsportsmanlike on – which actually there probably should be no flag because the play was supposed to be dead.
7: Yes.
1: And certainly some drama here today and tonight. Again, great crowds on hand here tonight as the town of Apex is shut down for this one. And now we're awaiting for the call from the official here. And it might be, apparently there was a number of players that charged the field in excitement. And again, I think that it should be dead. It should be third down and 17, and that's it.
7: Yeah, I agree.
1: And the ref is now talking to some of the players of Apex about this situation, about what happened. And so I think it's just going to be third down and 17. Now there's one ref on the other side talking to Coach Frank. And again, not really sure what happened after the play, but I think it's just going to be third down and 17, which it just should. And I don't think Apex is contesting that it was a fumble, any stretch of the imagination. And again, not really sure what the delay is all about, but again, the penalty should be null and void. And it's certainly worth a conversation with the coach and the official, and I think they're just going to keep it rolling. So it's just third down and 17 after all of that. That was crazy. And now Adam Sanders, the head coach, asking what the flag was for. And, again, the play should have never happened, so there should be no penalty.
7: That's exactly right.
1: But you could tell the refs were talking to Apex about, hey, let's not do that. So it'll just be third and 17 when we finally get back to it. Chris Hooks, Joe Simmons, if you're just tuning in, it's 7-0 in favor of Apex. As Apex Friendship, off to pretty much their second best start in program history, 6-0. School opened in 2015. They've only had one head coach.

0: That's probably what's taking so long. They're trying to figure out where the ball's supposed to go.
1: Yeah, now they're linked to, I think even Coach Franck is like, it's supposed to be at the 47. And so they're just going to go with it. They gave him two extra yards somehow. So third and 15 now at the 49. Trips to the left side. McGarrigan in the pistol formation. Mallard behind him. Steps back to throw. Has time now. He is going to be rushed out as he breaks it into the middle of the field of the 40. Tries to wiggle his way for a first down. He's going to be right there, if not a yard short. And he does get the first down, Joe. That little man at 6'1", 175 went left, went right, shimmied his way for a first down. That's a big one.
0: Yeah, looked like he was making his way through an obstacle course and was weaving back and forth and making people miss and was able to get the first down. But those 2 yards that they gave him actually came in handy right there. Otherwise, he wouldn't have gotten the first down.
1: And so it'll be first and 10. That'll be a J.E. Womble and Son first down. They'll bring a power pistol formation here. Quick handoff to Mallard. Mallard just ducks his way in, falls short of the 30-yard line of the 31. And I think they're going to give him all the way to the 30 or not. No, I think they said it was down to the 32. So they'll give him a gain of 3 on the play. The scoreboard had the 39-yard line. So it'll be second down and 7 from the 32-yard line. So pistol, power pistol again for Apex Friendship. Just quick handoff left side to Mallard. Mallard trying to break his way outside. He gets to the 25, 20, 15, 10, 5. And a flash of lightning just came across as Mallard finds his way into the end zone from 32 yards out. It's his 15th career touchdown, his 12th of the year, and they're an extra point away from tying this thing up.
0: And we talked about how he's averaging 7 yards a carry, and to do that, you have to have some big plays, and we saw the big play capability that he has. That time he was able to bust through the line, get it inside, go hash numbers boundary, and just outrun everybody to the end zone.
1: Yeah, he high-stepped his way to the end zone. And it's now 7-6. Here's Ronan McCarthy on the extra point. 60 of 65 in his career from the extra point territory. The holder, as the whistle blows, the holder is Talon DeVault, a backup kicker. And now we'll get set with 10:24 to go here in the quarter. He takes the steps. As again, he's kicking from left to right here. And here's the snap. And the kick is up and good. 10:24 to go here in quarter number 2. 7-7 the score. 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
1: 10:24 to go here in the second quarter. The Apex Friendship Showdown is Michael Mallard from 32 yards out. Makes it 7-7 here in the 11th meeting between these two as Friendship leads the series 6-4. Special thanks to Rescue Wood Rehab as a proud partner of the Triangle Gridiron Game of the Week. Here's McCarthy, puts an absolute rocket into the end zone, and it'll be starting from the 20 on the touchback for the Apex Cougars. All right, so here we go, Joe. 10:24 to go. Friendship seems to have settled down to tie the game up. What's the next thing that has to happen for either team?
0: Well, now Apex is going to have to reestablish itself. They had the last possession that when they created the turnover, they weren't able to execute at a high level and gave the ball right back. And then the I think the change of possession where they thought they got

0: at the fumble for a touchdown kind of deflated them a little bit. They got to find that energy again and see if they can't pick it back up. But Friendship's got to figure out a way to slow this offense down.
1: And this is a trips formation. Now a man in motion. It's man from right to left now as Deuces come over on each side. Quick handoff to ATS. And ATS is stopped at about the 24-yard line. And again, a little pushing and shoving after the play as Aiden Thorbro Steenberg got the handoff. They'll give him 3 yards on the play, and they finish the tackle in on the stop.
2: That's
1: Grayson Holloway and Aiden Sauls, junior and junior, on this very good team. So it'll be a gain of three. We're under 10 minutes to go here in the second quarter, tied at 7. We'll try to take a look at the Jernigan's Hair Restoration scoreboard. Take a look at 8A while we got a moment. And here's Tyler on second and 7. He's flushed out, and he's able to get to the 25. But again, Tyler Goble, a very good tackler, stops him in his tracks and slings him down after a short gain. It'll be third and about 5 now from the 25.
0: Yeah, definitely looked like he was going to get a lot more yardage than that on the play when he started running. He slowed down for a second, not really sure why. The move he made, he should have been able to make that on the run, and it would have probably helped him get about 3 more yards.
1: And so we'll also keep you up to date. Cleveland, Fuquay Varina playing tonight. Garner, Smithfield, Selma. Clayton and Southeast Raleigh also. Tyler on 3rd and 5, trying to find a man, and he overshoots Pfeiffer. And it'll be 4th down, and good defense there by Noah Evenson on the coverage by Apex Friendship as the punting unit will come out for the first time tonight.
0: Yeah, that's a big stop, and we talked about how, you know, how long they've gone without scoring any points. They can't afford to get caught up in a warp now and end up giving them opportunities to score with short field, so they got to find a way offensively to move the ball and work some more clock.
1: So Southeast Raleigh and Clayton, that's a 7:30 kickoff, so they're just underway. But on, according to varsitync.com, Southeast Raleigh 51% chance to win.
0: Wow.
1: We'll see if that's the case. They won last year in the regular season. This one is in Clayton. So here comes the punter. That's Dylan Barfield, and he gets a wobbly one. It bounces at the 40, and it's caught by the returner, Butler, at the 35. Down the near side, far sideline, and he goes out of bounds inside of Apex Friendship, or outside of Apex territory, as he will be down at the 45-yard line. What a return there. Now, what a nice punt as well.
0: Yeah, it felt like look, he ran into the punter, too, and cut underneath his leg after
1: he there is a flag.
0: Oh, okay, they did call it. I didn't see a flag, but I was like, wait a minute, that's got to be roughing
1: the kicker. And that's going to be a first down for the Cougars.
0: Yeah, automatic first down.
1: Yeah.
0: I was wondering. I was like, wow, I've never seen a punter get hit like that and no flag, but I didn't see him throw it. But apparently he must have just dropped it.
2: Apex will get it back on the first.
1: Yeah, he didn't throw the dart.
0: Yeah, he didn't throw
1: the dart. We didn't see the 90-mile-per-hour fastball. Again, only certain officials can do that.
0: He's out there throwing it like the position players when they come in to pitch.
1: Throwing the Ephus pitch.
0: Yeah.
1: And so this is certainly a mistake to take note of, Joe.
0: Yeah, it could change the complexity of, you know, this first half.
1: And so a trips set now to the near side as ATS to the left of Tyler. Tyler in the gun rolling out the lefty to his near side. Nowhere to go with it. Breaks one tackle, and he's surrounded by a host of Patriots. Slips away from another, and he just kind of falls forward from the 37 to about the 38. And a good job there by the defense. Tyler Goble was in on the play. So Goble, Holloway, amongst others, were in on the stop. So he lost yardage on the play. It'll be a loss of about 3 back to the 37-yard line. And this defense for Apex Friendship has started to really flex its muscles here as ATS moves to the left of Tyler. He gets the handoff. He'll cut to the outside, and Goble literally runs over Andrew Pfeiffer as ATS was trying to get away from him, but another defender came in and made the stop as he loses yards there.
0: Yeah, that's a big play. And, when you think about their defense, though, they you watch them, they really move to the football well. And that's one of the reasons why it looks like a lot of these plays are going to be bigger than they are. And they end up not getting much on the play because the defense is, does an excellent job of getting to the football.
1: Yeah, Goble literally just crushed Pfeiffer. Again, get out of the way or lay a block. It'll be third down and 16. Tyler in the gun. He's throwing. Throws a zip right across the middle to Caden Mann, and it's incomplete. And they're going to force yet another punt here as the Friendship defense has started to really batten down the hatches after giving up a touchdown on the opening drive.
0: Yeah, that's just speed right there. It looked like he was coming open on the dig route. The safety came in and got across and was able to close the gap, and then the other safety came from the other side and was able to deliver the hit. And those are the types of plays that you need to make in the middle of the field, especially when the quarterback does a good job of delivering the ball on time.
1: And so it'll be fourth and 16, punting again as Barfield back with his heel on the 18-yard line. Butler stands at the far side of the 25-yard line. And they set up for the punt return, and they get off the snap in time. And Barfield, another wobbler that bounces at the 40, and Butler's just going to let it go as it'll bounce inside the 30 to the 25 and inside to the 23-yard line. Again, pushing and shoving ends up with a high-five handshake between two players from Apex and Apex Friendship. So it'll be Apex Friendship football starting at the 23-yard line. And so Friendship now with the football. Friendship, again, averaging 33 points a game. McGarrigan, one of the captains, 19th in all of 8A in passing yards this year, 8-10. In weeks 1 and 2, Joe, he was 24 of 38, 63%. That's what he's averaging as the first play is a handoff to Mallard. Mallard, not really much doing there. Maybe back to the line of scrimmage if a yard as they went left side on the handoff as we're down to 6:40 to go here in the second quarter.
0: Yeah, just trying to establish the run game. And we talked about how many yards per carry he gets, but what the run game does is wears that front seven out a little bit and wears them down, so that gives them an opportunity to throw some of the passes that they were trying to throw early in the quarter.
1: So second down and 10, no gain on the play. Fakes a handoff is McGarrigan. McGarrigan looking, and he's going to be flushed out this time. And guess who? The Buck linebacker, Jaden Falu, was right on him, and he came in again as a sophomore, 3 sacks on the year, and 11.5 tackles for loss, along with 3 forced fumbles.
0: Yeah, that's impressive. And that time we watched him bend the edge that time and was able to turn and make it tough on the quarterback, and that's not easy to do, especially when you're running as far upfield as he did. Bending the edge requires a lot of hip mobility.
1: Huge, huge game between Clayton and Southeast Raleigh in the Greater Neuse River Conference. I actually saw E.J. Campbell, the head coach, at a banquet on Wednesday, and a flag is thrown as the ref. This ref, actually, he darted. He threw like a dart this time, and it's going to be a false start on the offense. That's the third one tonight for Apex Friendship. What is it, Joe?
0: I don't know. Maybe the cadence is a little off, or maybe it's the loud noise in the stands from the fans, or it's really hard to pinpoint, but right now they seem to be discombobulated when it comes to the snap count.
1: So third down and 15 now. Two receivers, now three, as Hoyt in motion to the near side, and there's a low snap. And kind of a broken play. McGarrigan going to be running for his life, and he finally just throws it out of bounds and incomplete in fourth down. And Apex Friendship looked all kinds of disheveled here on that one.
0: Yeah, that nothing good about that possession with the penalty and just the execution of blocking. They've abandoned the run a lot faster than I thought they would, though. I thought they would continue to run the football and try to wear that front five down a little bit on the other side, but it doesn't look like that's going to happen. And if they do this and play like this, then they keep the door open for a little bit longer for Apex.
1: Yeah, it's like I said, this is a 2-4 team that doesn't look like a 2-4 team.
0: Absolutely not. You can tell, you take those 2 1-point losses off the board, and that's what that team looks like. So they look like they're very capable, and they do a lot of good things on both offense and defense.
1: Here's McCarthy on the punt. This one, it'll bounce at the 40. Takes an odd bounce over the head of Pfeiffer, and he's going to run after it. And he, for some reason, dives on it. And you got to be kidding me. Apex Friendship has it.
0: Yeah, I don't know why you go back and try to get on it then at that point. you're just adding insult to injury, and now you've basically given the football away
1: wow.
0: to the other side.
1: And a flag is thrown after the play. Pfeiffer, it was an oddly bouncing ball. It went over his head all the way back inside the 15, and he went after it. Dude, it's a dead ball. Again, it's not the end of the world if you do get your team pent deep. And that's just a tough break for Apex, and now Apex Friendship will have the football, it looks like, at the 10-yard line. And I don't know what the flag was on. Adam Sanders out to talk to the official. And it's a dead ball, unsportsmanlike, on Friendship. So they'll take them outside of the red zone, outside of the Aspire Money Management gold zone. And so it was back at the 13-yard line. So it's all the way back, back at the 12. So it's all the way back to the 27. So it'll be first and 10 from the 27 for Friendship. You think this is where they kind of get back to running the football, especially with number 71, Cade Henson, to the right of McGarrigan here on this drive in the pistol?
0: Yeah, you would think they would. It seems like that would be in their best interest is to get back to the ground and pound.
1: See if they do that here, as they do set up a two tight end or two guard formation. Unbalanced, so to speak. And it's going to be a handoff to Mallard. Mallard kicks it to the outside, breaks a tackle, gets to out-of-bounds territory just outside of the 20. They may have given him inside of the 20, as he's now inside the Aspire Money Management gold zone. Amanda Mangum and her team are giving clients financial strategies to protect their futures. You can learn more at aspiremoneymanagement.net. So it'll be a gain of 7 on the play to the 20-yard line, 2nd and 3 from there. Come out in the power pistol, again, left-handed handoff, a left-side handoff to Mallard, and Mallard just pulling forward. He's going to be right there at first down yardage inside the 20 to about the 16-17-yard line, and that'll move the chains for another J.E. Womble and Son first down.
0: Yeah, and that's the running game we were talking about. Wear it down a little bit, try to neutralize this defense a little bit and open up opportunities for big plays, and if the running game doesn't make the big play. But right now you see they're basically concentrating on trying to make sure they get positive yardage on every play now and not really looking to hit the home run.
1: And they have, again, only two receivers out. They have a lot of people, a lot of beef on that line. Hand off to Mallard up the middle, and Mallard will get just shy of the inside the 15-yard line of the 14. As we're down to 4:49 to go, be sure to stay tuned to the NC Home Pros halftime show. We're supposed to have the mayor of Apex on to chat about this game and the significance of it. And so, 2nd down and 6 after the gain of 4 to the 14-yard line. Now they'll bring out a little bit of a bigger, wider formation. Two receivers right of the power pistol. Again, another Mallard handoff right up the gut. Touchdown, Patriots! So from 32 and now from 14, it's 13-7. Patriots now have the lead.
0: Yeah, that's just smash-mouth football, basically heading downhill and hitting it hard. And those are the types of plays you need when you were down by a touchdown. Now you're up by a touchdown. And now it's going to be really tough for Apex because they have to figure out a way to keep pace with the scoring, and they haven't had a lot of success doing that in the past couple of games with this team.
1: No, they have not. Is McCarthy on for the extra point? As gets the snap a little low, but McCarthy just boots it all the way over the track and just crushes it out. And the extra point is good. 14-7 the score, 4:15 to go. 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
1: So 14-7, the score, of disastrous mistake by Apex, as they had forced a punt, and Andrew Pfeiffer dove on a punt he didn't need to, and maybe he thought he touched it, I'm not sure. It didn't look like he touched it from our vantage point either way. A 15-yard penalty basically made it four plays, and a 27-yard drive to make it 14-7. Mallard now with two touchdowns tonight, Joe. Earlier this year, Mallard had five touchdowns against Broughton.
0: Wow.
1: Decent night as McCarthy and company get set to kick off here as Bandai and Lai stand at the edge of the goal line to return the kick. So here comes the quieted side of Apex. The Cougars have to see if they can't get something going here down the stretch. And that goes into the end zone deep to the left side. It'll be first and 10 from the 20-yard line for the Cougars. And the offense for the Cougars has got to get something going here, Joe.
0: Yeah, they got to figure out a way to get it started again. And they came out so strong in that first possession, it made me think that, you know, maybe they've got the recipe, but the adjustments made by Friendship to take away that quick passing game and still get pressure on the quarterback have been great. I talked about how they needed to get a little bit more up close and physical, so they got in man-to-man and basically said that if you're going to beat us deep, you've got to beat us deep, but you've got to make the great throw.
1: First play is a quick handoff to ATS, and he's going to shimmy his way, try to find a little seam from the 20 to about the 22, 23-yard line.
0: Yeah, I need him to get behind his pads a little bit more. He's running in there straight up, and when he gets hit, he goes down too easy. He needs to get his shoulders over his toes a little more and get some more forward lean, but explode. Don't stop stopping in the hole and run through it and take the pain to them and stop absorbing all the pain yourself.
1: So it'll be a gain of three on the play to the 23, 3:42 to go. Pistol formation. Tyler fakes the handoff. Throws it out of the flats, and it bounces to Pfeiffer. And I think they got a little miscommunicated there as Pfeiffer wasn't even ready for it. It'll be third and seven as the offense has kind of hit a little bit of a gear shift issue where they can't get it going.
0: Yeah, that time the rhythm was off to the fake, and he threw it outside. I think he was expecting him to come in some, and he didn't. I think he was expecting him to break like up three steps and in, and he just took three steps and stopped, and the ball bounced in front of him.
1: So that was a tough. That was a long throw anyway.
0: It
1: as Pfeiffer
0: really was.
1: Shimmies, kind of slides in as an H-back here on third and seven. And now here it's Tyler. Tyler to the flats to ATS. ATS stiff arms his way to the right side, and he's going to be well short. Goble brought him down. No trouble there, and it'll be fourth down.
0: Yeah, good job of making the first man miss with the stiff arm, but then didn't have the wheels to get outside. And we talked about how fast this defense was a little bit in the last possession, and you could see they had four guys after that stiff arm making the play before he could get the first down.
1: And trying to get, hopefully, some updated scores from the area. Southeast Riley leading in the first quarter, 7-0 over Clayton. And it looks like we got a timeout. No, it's going to be a fourth down. They're going to run it here on fourth and four. And really not sure what happened here. Apex just turned it over on fourth down as they tried to go for it on fourth and four with 2:53 to go. I have no idea what just happened there.
0: Yeah, I don't know if they just didn't know what down it was or they were just being bold and figured that we needed to make a play, but that didn't work out well at all.
1: Yeah, that again, there's some little bit of infighting between players as young men are frustrated that now it'll be first and 10 inside the Aspire Money Management Gold Zone for Apex. Friendship, that is. Again, I was looking away thinking we were about to have a punt.
0: Yeah, I was thinking so, too. I was kind of like about to adjust my sheets, but no need to do that. They're back on offense.
1: So Mallard, with two touchdowns already, stands just behind McGarrigan here on first and 10. McGarrigan to the flats, to Hoyt at the 20. He gets to the outside, first down, pushed out of bounds.
0: Yeah, good job of being patient. He wanted to go downfield with the dig route. It wasn't open. Then he came back to the corner, and it wasn't open. So he checked it down to the tight end in the flats, and he was able to make the catch and get positive yards on the play.
1: So it'll be a gain. Actually, he went out of bounds well short, just a yard short, rather.
2: Jeremiah Hoyt.
1: As Hoyt goes out of bounds at about the 10-yard line. They got to get inside that for a first down. Here's the draw handoff. No, it's a keeper by McGarrigan. He breaks free, gets to the 10, cuts back, go to the middle. He's going to be dragged down from behind inside the 5. They'll give him to the 4. And McGarrigan, again, I thought he was dead to rights, but he found a way to wiggle out of that.
0: Yeah, did a good job of pressing the edge. And what a good running back does sometimes is press the edge to give himself an opportunity to cut back underneath. And because he did such a good job of forcing it, he basically made the defender lean a little bit too much to one side, and he was able to get about 3-4 more yards on the carry.
1: So 2:27 to go. It'll be first and goal from the 3-yard line for the Pats as they look to add to their 7-point lead. As they average 33.3 points a game, and it looks like a timeout's going to be called by Apex. And we will take a quick one with them as well with 2:16 to go here in the second quarter. Stay tuned for more on the Triangle Gridiron Game of the Week presented by the Breeden Law Firm.
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1: So first and goal from the 3-yard line. And here comes the handoff to Michael Mallard. Mallard diving for the end zone. He got in. Mallard with 3 touchdowns for Apex Friendship, and they lead it 20-7 here in the second quarter with 2:05 to go.
0: And that's all effort right there, Chris. He did a good job after first contact of picking his legs up and dragging and driving, and the layout to the end zone at the end was all effort on his part, and now his team has an opportunity with the extra point to go up 14.
1: So here comes McCarthy on for the extra point. He's 2-for-2 tonight, 27-29 this year. As, again, Apex tried to go for it on fourth down and did not make it. It looked dead from the get-go, unfortunately, as the low snap again nearly blocked as the dive and the miss there. As we're going to take a timeout, 2:05 to go, 21-7 to score. 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
1: Apex Friendship. I'm 21 points here in this quarter now, Joe.
0: Yeah, big second quarter for them. They were down coming into this quarter 7-0.
1: And they have... And again, I think they've sort of been handed a little bit, too.
0: Yeah, 2 special teams blunders, the punt return that was fumbled, and then the fourth down where they went for it. And you know, both helped a lot.
1: That's kicked into the end zone, and now with 2:05 to go, Apex, who drove the opening kickoff, took the opening kickoff and drove the length of the field to take a 7-0 lead has been falling short since. Garner leading Smithfield-Selma 28-0. Holly Springs on top of Cary 21-0.
2: These tickets are hotter than the devil's armpit. You better get up there and get you some.
1: As Greenville Rose leading South Central 7-0. Grimsley in the 7A ranks leading Verena out of Virginia 3-0 in that one.